0: in the last 3 days, more oil has come out of the Hormuz Strait than at any time in the history of the Hormuz Strait.
1: Back in June, the operating hours for vendors in Uptown was shifted from 4 a.m. to midnight. A couple weeks ago, it was moved again to 2 a.m. Natisha Lance talked to a vendor who says it's been tough to make up for the lost revenue.
2: Charlotte Center City Partners, which operates the Tryon Street vendor program, said the reduced hours were to help curb crime in the area. But CART manager Wise Mayer says it feels targeted.
3: They were saying that due to an uptick in crime, we have to reduce your hours. And just like a small business, they didn't shut down the bars or any other restaurants.
4: Like the bar across the street,
3: they were open, and we were the only ones who were shut down.
2: 3 weeks ago, after reporting success from the initial reduction, city leaders extended vendor hours to 2 a.m., still 2 hours shy of their regular 4 a.m. closing time.
3: But we're still losing like 25 to 30% of our revenue. And it's not only impacting us as business owners, it impacts our employees and their families and their children.
1: Meyer went before city council on Monday and asked for the hours to be restored. Here's your WBT weather forecast.
5: Comfortable numbers tonight in the upper 50s, but starting to get a little uncomfortable Thursday, Friday for early October as we flip the calendar over with 87 degrees for the high temperature tomorrow. Get 10 degrees warmer than average and even warmer on Friday, close to 90 and a few degrees shy of records. Wet weather takes over for the weekend, Saturday and Sunday, with some pretty good rain advertised both days. I'm meteorologist Scott Laurie, more on Charlotte's FM News Talk, 107.9 WBT.
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9: Carolina Panthers are in Detroit this Sunday night, taking on the Detroit Lions. You know, the team is nursing multiple injuries, to include being without both their cornerbacks for at least the next 4 games. J.C. Horn with the quad, Mike Jackson with a groin, on injured reserve. Jalen Coker is day-to-day, and quarterback Bryce Young is nursing that knee, yet should be good to go. Major League Baseball wildcard playoffs, Alex Baum, game-winning home run in the 10th inning, gave the Phillies that 4-3 win over the Braves, exciting game tomorrow afternoon in Atlanta. Underway right now, the White Sox are attempting to eliminate the Astros. Later, Yankees, Red Sox, the Beantowners need a win, as do the Cubbies over the Padres later tonight to avoid elimination. You know, the Astros lost their 8th consecutive postseason home game last night, going back to the 2023 ALDS. NHL regular season got underway last night with the Canes taking a tough loss in overtime against those Florida Panthers. Up next this Friday, hosting the Washington Capitals and their 41-year-old star Alex Ovechkin as he begins his 22nd NHL season. Ed Billick, WBT Sports.
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1: Use black people because their Democrat Party bosses tell them to. And they profit from it. They get power from it to constantly manipulate black people into thinking that, you know, this is all this racism around you and you don't have a chance and you need me to help you and, you know, all of this kind of stuff. So anyway, I follow him on social media because I don't know. Keep the enemies close kind of thing. And I saw that he posted this flyer, Blackout for Nolan, the Nolan Wells case in Mississippi, where Nolan Wells drowned and he was out with all of his white friends. And so obviously, since he's black and he died and he was with white people, all of these race hustlers, Ben Crump and on down, it was a modern day white supremacy killing. So Blackout for Nolan, one community, one voice, one name, Wednesday, September 30th, 2026. Tonight, we are asking our community to go black for Nolan Wells. Change your profile picture. Share his name. Let his face fill our timelines. This blackout is not silence. It's a remembrance. It's a solidarity. It is a community standing together and saying that Nolan Wells will not simply become another name we scroll past and forget. Behind the darkness is his face. Behind his name is a life. Behind this movement is a community that cares for Nolan, for his family, for everyone whose heart has been touched by his life. Okay. Now, everything that has come out about Nolan Wells himself as a person shows that he was a fine young man. That has never been in question. The case was taken to a grand jury, and a grand jury was made up of black people and white people. They unanimously decided that there was no foul play. He drowned. No, they, you know, looked at the evidence. The DA said that she welcomed any type of evidence that the attorneys for the Nolan Wells family, if they had any evidence that they wanted to put in front of the grand jury, she wanted it all. She was very open to them. She said they didn't come back with anything. Actually said they had no evidence that they wanted to present. So then the jury, we've been over all this, but just in case you missed it, the jury came back, grand jury came back and said he drowned. Now they're saying he didn't drown. We don't believe the grand jury. He was murdered, you know, the whole thing. They're just vultures. And anytime you see, and I want you to remember this name. I was going to say, anytime you see Ben Crump involved with something, you have to suspect that it's not on the up and up. Because he's, just a low life, in my opinion. But remember the name Jamal Bryant. He's becoming more and more famous in the country as one of these fake preachers. He's the one that he tried to take credit for leading this big boycott of Target. He tried to hijack that and make it his. After somebody else had already started, another group had already started it, and they were boycotting Target because Target did away with their DEI program. So he jumped in the middle of it and then tried to take it over. That's the kind of person he is.

0: flashy suits and watches and jewelry, and got a much younger wife. I mean, she looks a lot younger. Flaunts her around. You know the type. I think I've seen in some of the clips of his church services, he preaches behind a podium that has a, you know, the Black Power fist on it, like the BLM fist. I think I've seen that. But he's growing, not necessarily in popularity, but he's growing in recognition. More and more people are starting to know who he is. And from the looks of things, he is making a fortune off of being what he is. So he has motive to continue this line of work. And I wonder if this would be, you know, as big of an issue if we weren't coming up on an election. You know, they've tried their best to come up with the George Floyd of today, you know, so they could have, because that's what Democrats have. That's the kind of stuff that they use to win elections, because they're inferior when it comes to issues, because they're dead set on destroying America. If they came out and said, hey, look, we're the anti-American party. We're just going to be, you know, we're going to level with you. We're the anti-American party. We want to rip America apart. We're basically communists, and we operate through communist principles, but only because we want to run everything, and we want the power, and we want everybody to be basically prisoners in the country. Just like old school communists from other countries, dictators and all. And we do that by using the Black community and people that they look to as leaders to brainwash and manipulate and do all of this stuff. That's how we do things. So vote for us. I mean, there's no way they could ever win. They have to win by cheating and lying and brainwashing people and constantly keeping minorities down. Telling them that they don't stand a chance. The country is against. This is not your country. You're not free in this country the way white people are. You never have been. Because if a group of people is portrayed as inferior, it's more easily justified in controlling them. And that's what they've done year after year, decade after decade in the Democrat Party. Now, speaking of communism and what it really is all about, I have a clip of some young people sitting around in a panel, and there's one person who is not all about socialism, and he causes the rest of them to melt down just like the brats that they are. It's pretty funny. We'll get to that coming up next. Hang on.
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6: Comfortable low humidity and upper 50s for tonight. And hard to believe we say goodbye to September tonight. Tomorrow's the first day of October. Not going to feel like it. It's a warm afternoon tomorrow, up to 87 degrees tomorrow, and close to 90 degrees on Friday, not far from records Friday. Wet weather takes over this weekend, kind of a rain out Saturday and Sunday. I'm meteorologist Scott Laurie-Moore on Charlotte's FM News Talk, 107.9 WBT.
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0: 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Hang on a minute. Somebody's texting me, so it must be important, as the children say. Important. Okay. Not important. All right. So I think this one smart person in this group, in this clip I'm about to play, is he works for PragerU. I think either PragerU or Turning Point, one of them. But he's on stage with a bunch of socialists, communists, and he asks the logical question that so many of us ask, and it gets asked so often that they freak out when you ask them, because they know that it's outing them for being stupid. And he just says, how many people in America, in the capitalist system, are leaving in droves to go live in Russia or China or North Korea, where communism reigns? If communism, socialism is, you know, they're better than capitalism, why are people not leaving capitalism to go live in these communist socialist enclaves? And then, of course, these little weenies melted down. Listen.
1: People then are escaping the United States to go to China, Cuba, Venezuela, or Russia.
2: This is not...
3: I would say that's not a fair argument to make, because there's multiple factors outside of your preference and economic models that...
2: And ability to move.
3: Yeah, also, like, I don't want to leave my grandma.
2: To another country.
3: Like, my grandma's here. Be damned if it's socialist, my grandma's here.
2: It makes no sense. It's just such a ridiculous question. It makes no sense. It's not what we're talking about.
1: It's exactly...
0: Of course, how convenient is that? The question that you don't like because you can't answer it because it outs you for being a stupid idiot. You just don't accept it. Oh, it's just so, that's just not even a fair question. It's just that you don't have the ability to move. My grandma's here. He's not talking about you personally. He's saying if capitalism is so bad that needs to be replaced by socialism, why are people never escaping capitalism? They escape socialism. They escape communism. Why does nobody escape capitalism? It's just so ridiculous. That's not even what we're talking about here. I mean, of course. I mean, that's not even a fair question. Why is it not a fair question? Because it points out how wrong you are and that your entire principles are stupid. Listen, this is entertaining. Listen,
2: no, it's not.
1: Let me explain.
2: We are not talking about that. Let's be real. We are talking about the systems themselves, and we're not talking about where we could live, where we should live. I don't know much about China. I'm not going to lie. I'd be interested to live there.
0: Go.
2: That's not the question.
1: So let me explain.
2: It's not.
1: Maybe you're misunderstanding my point then. We are talking about which systems are better than others. I'm making the argument that capitalism is the most perfect system we have out of any other market. And my proof to that, among many other things that we've spoken about in this episode, is that you have people coming on boats to escape regressive socialist countries. And if you're trying to...
2: people not doing that.
1: I have a colleague at PragerU named Franklin Camargo, and he literally escaped from Venezuela to come to the United States.
2: Great, your anecdotal evidence is sufficient.
1: It's not anecdotal evidence, which is why you have at least 14 to 30 million illegal immigrants who are living in the United States because they're escaping their own lives. And in fact, the argument the left makes as to why we can't bring them back to their countries is because their countries are so dangerous and are so anarchist-esque that we have to keep them in the United States. So if your argument is that either actually, no, capitalism is not the best system, or if the argument is, no, kind of all systems are kind of random or there's no one better than the other, then if that is the case, then why don't you see millions of Americans in the same way you see millions of people in this world coming to America, leaving America specifically to flee the system? And I'm arguing we're actually seeing the opposite. Why? Because this is the most perfect of all available options for a market economy.
0: Boom. and it's common sense, you dweebs. You lazy, thieving dweebs who just want to take somebody else's property because you don't have what it takes to earn your own. That's what all of this socialism in America is about. No, hell no, they're not going to load up and go to a socialist-run or a communist-run country. If they can't even support themselves in this country, that's why they're trying to get everybody else's money. They can't afford or support themselves in the United States. Probably living under their rich parents' roof. But they're so confident about being wrong. It just blows my mind. And these are supposed to be the smartest among us, these socialists. They're the most nuanced. You know, that's their word that they love using, nuance. It's nuanced. Okay. But you don't even understand the point that the guy's making. You don't understand. Oh, that's not even the same thing. No. It's a real life example. Millions and millions of people escape is the word. They escape the hell holes that they live in under communist or socialist rule. And they come to the United States because they want a better life, because the United States is a capitalist society. That's what they want. So, if socialism and communism are better than capitalism, why do you not see red-blooded Americans escaping the United States to go live in Venezuela, Cuba, China, Russia, or any of them? Because capitalism is the best. And socialism sucks. Communism sucks. So I guess they just, when you ask them, questions like, where has it worked? Why has socialism never worked? They have an answer, a stock answer for that. It's because it's never been tried the right way. It's never been tried with democracy and, So they don't even have an answer for, a stock answer that's handed down from their filthy socialist leaders in America. They don't even have an answer for why are people in America not escaping capitalism to go live in socialism. They just say, that's not even the question. So they just deny the question. That's not even what we're talking about. What do you mean? Are you that daft? You trashy little leftists. And they all look like they stink. They all look like they stink. They're just filthy creatures. Well, we don't have the ability to move. Yes, you do. Yes, you do. You could cash in everything you've got in America and head to Venezuela or Cuba and try to live there. And you'd be a rich man walking in the gates of Cuba. Now you wouldn't be a rich man in the United States, but you'd be rich in Cuba. But they don't even want to try to answer it because there is no answer. The answer is you're stupid. That's the answer. I just love that. I just love it. All right. You got something to add? Let's go. 704-570-1079. Take a break. We got more coming up next.
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4: 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It's the T.J. Ritchie Show on Charlotte's FM News Talk, 107.9 FM, WBT.
0: Okay, here we go, rocking at the speed of light. That's what we do. That is what we do. I am the Green-Eyed Patriot and the most famous and legendary active radio personality in Charlotte. And the only one doing what I do. 704-570-1079. That's the phone number. All right, so the big story in sports right now or throughout the day today has been from the WNBA. They're in the playoffs. Playoffs? They're in the playoffs. The Indiana Fever, that's Caitlin Clark and Sophie Cunningham's team, was playing, I don't know the other team, but it's the team with that Aja Wilson, the Las Vegas Aces. And Caitlin Clark was wearing Aja Wilson out last night. I mean, just wearing her out. She was frustrated. Or as some of my my Southern brethren and sistren would say, she was frustrated. And she had a rough foul on pretty Sophie Cunningham. And when she did, this white man, middle-aged white man, stood up because he had seats on the floor. He stood up over there under the goal and was all excited, and he pointed at her and he said, "That's on you, that's on you." And then, because she's a big old scary lesbian, took off after him into the crowd, had to be pulled away, pointing at him and yelling and going, getting all up in his face and everything. And then they removed him, and then he was allowed to come back in because they got out there and, talking to him, realized that he had done nothing to be, you know, that warranted being ejected from the arena. And this is her at the press conference afterwards explaining what happened. You're going to love this. Listen.
11: See a man come at me, taking steps towards me and pointing at me. I don't give a damn what you said. I don't give a damn how you said it, the tone. That is unacceptable. You don't step towards me. You never should step and point at me. I'm not pointing at all. Excuse my French. And God bless me. But that there is unacceptable. And how he gets back in the game because they said he didn't do anything. Of course he did. And that's fine. But, and I apologize to my team because I got us a check and I'm really, but it's just certain things that I'm just not going to allow anymore because it's just unacceptable. So don't, you don't know me at all to come and step towards me and point at me and say anything out your mouth to me. So yeah, I apologize to my team.
12: Let's be a man.
11: First, you just be a man. And you don't have to like me. You don't have to love me. You can hate me with all your heart, but you don't know me. But I guarantee you will respect me. So yes.
0: I guarantee you nobody respects you. You can't guarantee that somebody's going to respect you. You are, ooh, you're so bad and tough. Oh, everybody's scared of you. Aja. You don't step to me. I guarantee you will respect me. Nobody respects you. As a matter of fact, you're a clown. Everybody's laughing at you today. Everybody's laughing at you. Even people that like you are laughing at you. You made a fool of yourself. You are a product of a privileged class of athletes because according to the WNBA rules, you should have been ejected from the game. You should be suspended. You went after him. He didn't step towards you. He stood up and he pointed. And, you know, these feminists are supposed to be so damn tough. They're supposed to be tougher than men, but they can't take an ounce of criticism. They can't. You have to watch everything you say around them because their feelings are so fragile. You know, they try to act like they're not like little fragile little women. I mean, this is a tough, big old strapping, manly acting chick. But her feelings are so fragile. Her ego is so fragile. She's just like a little girl. She's just like a little girl. And you can't hurt her feelings. Did that big bad white man hurt your feelings? Aja. Did her get her feelings hurt? Bless it. Come here. Come here. Let Uncle TJ hug you. It's okay. He won't hurt you anymore. I guarantee you that. You're going to respect me. I guarantee you that. Get out of here. You keep talking, the more you keep doubling down, the more stupid you sound. So people got him outside and they, you know, got him away from her crazy act. And then he's like, I didn't do anything. Go look at the tape. I didn't walk toward her. I stood up and stepped out away from my aisle and I was just into the game. But she definitely went into the crowd, which in the rule book of the WNBA, it says if a player goes into the crowd and goes towards a fan, they got to go. But no. Not little Aja, not Aja Wilson. Her's too fragile. Her's too sensitive. Big bad feminist. So tough. Don't you dare let him talk to you that way. Keep saying stupid crap like, you don't know me. You don't know me. You don't know me. What? That makes no sense. Of course he doesn't know you, you idiot. He's a fan cheering at a game, getting into the game. You're on the opposing team. So he doesn't like you. But you wanted to take attention away from the fact that you were getting your ass handed to you on the court all night. You couldn't stand it. You were getting shown up. Your ass was being handed to you. So this guy after you make a foul because you're so frustrated, you're just slinging Sophie Cunningham everywhere. They call a foul on you. He jumps up, starts pointing. You don't point at me. Why? Are you too good to be pointed at? See, that's what started that whole thing with Sophie Cunningham and that other chick. She said, don't point at me. Sophie Cunningham's like, I'll point at you. You're not above being pointed at. And just kept pointing at her. That's how Sophie Cunningham went viral and became the sensation on social media and all that she is now. It's like, get over yourself. You're above being pointed at. Get out of here. But these feminists, man, they're so tough, aren't they? And look, it's not just these big old WNBA players that act like that. All feminists. They want to talk all tough. They want to act tough. They want to talk about I'm just as bad as a man and blah, blah, blah. But don't say anything that's going to offend me. I can't take that. You're not tough. You're not hard. You're just a psycho wench is what you are. You're a spoiled brat, psycho wench. Because, Lonnie.
12: Yes, sir.
0: Isn't she the one whose dad was an NFL player or something?
12: I got to look that up, but I know that she is currently either dating or engaged to Heat Ford Bam Adebayo. I don't know about her dad, though. I got to look that up.
0: Wait, so she's not a lesbian?
12: No.
0: Okay, well, then. I apologize. I have her mixed up with somebody else then. Okay, she's from Colombia, right? She's from Colombia. All right, well then I apologize then for that part of what I said, but the rest of it I don't. You're a clown and nobody's going to respect you. You're going to respect me. I guarantee that. No, you're not. Stop trying to act like a man. You're not a man. You're a chick. You're not fooling anybody. You're not hard. You're not tough. You're just a silly, silly person. And everybody in the country is laughing at you today. Everybody was laughing at you all over the social medias, all over the regular medias. Everybody was laughing. Everybody was pointing and laughing at you because you're a joke, an absolute joke.
12: Her dad's name is Roscoe Wilson, and he played 10 seasons in Europe.
0: Okay. In the basketball or football?
12: In basketball.
0: Okay. So I had part of that right. But you sure she's not a lesbian?
12: Yeah, I'm pretty sure.
0: Okay. All right. Well, we got that cleared up. Not a lesbian. I just thought she was because I was thinking of somebody else, I guess. Who was the one that Enes Kanter had the run in with where she said he pointed at her and walked toward her that got him ejected from that game when he was wearing the shirt about women. Do you remember who that was?
12: I at the top of my head, no, but I'll find out though.
0: Let's see. I can look up. Let's see. Ejected. That was
12: Natasha Cloud.
0: Natasha. Okay. That's who I was thinking of. Now, is she a lesbian?
12: 110%.
0: All right. Now we got it. That's who I thought it was. Now, is her dad from the NFL?
12: That I don't know.
0: Let's look that up while we got time. This is talk radio. We don't have to play music or anything. I got time. Is Natasha Cloud's dad a football player? And the AI says no. It actually says, TJ, once again, you don't know what you're talking about. Okay, fair enough. Somebody who had a run-in with in the WNBA's dad played for the in the NFL. I remember that. I don't know who it is, obviously. Maybe if somebody knows, you can write in here and tell me, 704-570-1079. But either way, Aja Wilson is a clown. Nobody respects you. Everybody's been laughing at you all day. And you need to stop trying to act like a man. Okay, got it. Now, let's take a break. More coming up next.
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16: Comfortable numbers tonight in the upper 50s, but starting to get a little uncomfortable Thursday, Friday for early October as we flip the calendar over with 87 degrees for the high temperature tomorrow. Good 10 degrees warmer than average and even warmer on Friday, close to 90 and a few degrees shy of records. Wet weather takes over for the weekend, Saturday and Sunday, with some pretty good rain advertised both days. I'm meteorologist Scott Laurie Moore on Charlotte's FM News Talk, 107.9 WBT.
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0: All right, ladies and gentlemen, welcome back. Final segment for the night with unapologetic in-your-face conservatism. All right, thanks to all the people who've been texting tonight. I mean, there's a lot of them. I get more and more texts every night. Some people may think that's anecdotal to say more people are listening, but facts would say no. Still, I appreciate it. I appreciate you. There's something weird just in my personal life that's gone on. And you know, things happen from time to time that really make you stop and feel, not feel, but understand just how old you are. I don't feel old by any means. I turned 57 a couple of weeks ago. And I really don't. I don't feel any differently than I did when I was 30. I really don't. And to be honest with you, physically, I don't move a lot slower than I used to or anything like that. But sometimes things happen. You know, if you watch a documentary or something and you remember when these events happen and they show the actual footage of what happened back then, if they show, you know, like I say, it's a crime documentary. When they show the cop cars and you look at it and go, oh my God, that looks so old. How long ago was that? That doesn't look at all like it seems like it was just a few years ago. Those cars look so old. You know, things like that happen. But Friday in Charlotte was the last day of the radio station in existence that that I moved to Charlotte to be on. The reason I moved to Charlotte was to be the new morning show on KISS 95.1. Ace and I, it was the Ace and TJ show. We were living in Birmingham. We had been, for a couple of years working and living in Huntsville, Alabama. Then we moved to Birmingham, and then they sent for us at KISS 95.1 in Charlotte. We came, visited, loved it, took the job. It was the greatest. It was the greatest time of life. It was just awesome. Now, here's the thing. This is kind of weird, but I'm sitting here thinking about KISS 95.1 going off the air as in its existence. It's been a top 40 radio station for, 30 years or so. It was bought by a Christian broadcasting company, and now it's going to be a contemporary Christian station. So I'm sitting here wondering, like, when did we officially start on KISS 95.1? And so it's kind of a weird feeling to be able to Google yourself and, put in what year did Ace and TJ start on KISS 95.1? And boom, it pops right up. April 6, 1998. That's weird. It's kind of a weird feeling. But anyway, things like that will let you know in a hurry that time really flies. You know, they always say that. That's 28 years ago. 28 years I've been living in Charlotte. And I think about all of the things that have happened. This is the longest I've ever lived in one place. I grew up in Louisiana. I left Louisiana in my early 20s. So I didn't make it 28 years in Louisiana. Then moving, you know, a couple years here, a couple years there, moving. So this is my home. But it does not seem like 28, almost 30 years ago that, you know, my radio career took its biggest step. Because Charlotte was supposed to just be a stepping stone. Because Charlotte, it, you know, is a, especially, you know, 28 years ago was considered a medium to large market. So the radio markets are major market, large market, medium market, small market. Okay. That's how they're broken down. New York is the biggest market. It's number one. LA's number two. Chicago's number three. So the smaller the number, the bigger the market. So at the time, Charlotte was about market number 24, I think. So our aspirations, mine and Ace's aspirations were to be in a top 10 market. But we got to Charlotte and loved it so much and had such success that we were able to accept a deal from the company we worked for at the time that would be worth staying in Charlotte and raising our families here and everything, which is what we did. But when you stop and you look at something that has been a constant, like that radio station has been in Charlotte for so long and for 28 years, I mean, I don't care what's happened in the past 10 years or whatever, that radio station is still known as the Ace and TJ station. So is 96.1 when we left there. But now it's not in existence, and it's weird. It's just kind of strange. And they can say what they want to at those other radio stations, but it's the, both of them are still known as Ace and TJ's stations. There's no escaping that. All right. Just thought I'd share that with you. You can imagine, it's a weird kind of feeling. But it also lets me know just how damn famous I am to be able to juggle my name and it comes up like that. Y'all don't know how lucky you got it to be listening to me on the radio. All right, Nick Craig's up next. Don't forget, God loves you and ain't nothing you can do about it. I'll talk to you tomorrow.
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21: A series of crimes committed leads to the senseless murder of a little boy. I'm Mike Pacheco. In the WBT News Center, Caleb Flax, shot and killed during a drive-by shooting on September 20th, it left another woman injured. Now, two juveniles and one adult have been charged, and there are more suspects. Channel 3's Katie Solt has more.
22: Court documents say a 16-year-old told police he stole two cars from two separate Lower South End apartment complexes. Those cars would later become the getaway vehicles caught on camera the night of the murder on Grassy Patch Lane. An affidavit says one of the teens told police he dumped one of the stolen cars, knowing it had been used in the shooting, and then sold it to someone in South Carolina. He also told police he knew people were shot and that a child had been killed.
21: The two juveniles are being held without bond. 22-year-old Terrence Jackson has a $2 million bond. A Charlotte man allegedly killed two people, injured another in a workplace shooting at a United Rentals facility in Manassas, Virginia. The chief of police there, Doug Keene, said they have yet to determine a motive for the shooter.
23: What we do know at this point is that Mr. Grant came to work this morning, made a statement to a coworker that three people are going to die. He then produced a handgun and began shooting. What we don't know is a motive. That brings no relief to our victims' families. We got to figure out what happened here and what caused this.
21: Officials say 37-year-old Marvin Grant fled the scene after the shooting. He was pursued by police before committing suicide. The president invited Hispanic Americans to the White House today to join together for a celebration of Hispanic Heritage Month.
1: You're incredible people, and I've loved you right from the beginning. I loved you for many years before I ever decided to do this political thing, and you've liked me from the beginning because the numbers are incredible, and I appreciate it.
21: The gathering in the White House's East Room marks the first in-person Hispanic Heritage Month celebration under the second term of the Trump administration. President also gave the attendees a tour of the much-talked-about new ballroom. President Trump, at that event, also discussed the flow of oil in the Middle East.
1: This last week in the Hormuz Strait, which we have almost total control, I would say total, but every once in a while they'll drop a mine in there and disrupt things a little bit. But we have virtually total control of the Hormuz Strait. And in fact, in the last 3 days, more oil has come out of the Hormuz Strait than at any time in the history of the Hormuz Strait.
21: Back in June, the operating hours for vendors in Uptown was shifted from 4 a.m. to midnight. A couple weeks ago, it was moved again to 2 a.m. Natisha Lance talked to a vendor who says it's been tough to make up for the lost revenue.
2: Charlotte Center City Partners, which operates the Tryon Street vendor program, said the reduced hours were to help curb crime in the area. But CART manager Wise Mayer says it feels targeted.
3: They were saying that due to an uptick in crime, we have to reduce your hours. And just like a small business, they didn't shut down the bars or any other restaurants. Like the bar across the street, they were open, and we were the only ones who were shut down.
2: 3 weeks ago, after reporting success from the initial reduction, city leaders extended vendor hours to 2 a.m., still 2 hours shy of their regular 4 a.m. closing time.
3: But we're still losing like 25 to 30% of our revenue. And it's not only impacting us as business owners, it impacts our employees and their families and their children.
21: Meyer went before city council on Monday and asked for the hours to be restored. Here's your WBT weather forecast.
16: Comfortable numbers tonight in the upper 50s, but starting to get a little uncomfortable Thursday, Friday for early October as we flip the calendar over with 87 degrees for the high temperature tomorrow. Good 10 degrees warmer than average and even warmer on Friday, close to 90 and a few degrees shy of records. Wet weather takes over for the weekend, Saturday and Sunday, with some pretty good rain advertised both days. I'm meteorologist Scott Laurie Moore on Charlotte's FM News Talk, 107.9 WBT.
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25: Panthers in Detroit for Sunday Night Football versus the Lions. The team is nursing multiple injuries. Quarterback Bryce Young, yep, that knee's giving him a problem, yet he should be good to go. Thursday Night Football, it's the Pittsburgh Steelers traveling to Cleveland to take on the Brownies, where they've lost the last six games. 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And the Fighting Irish visit Chapel Hill this Saturday to take on the Tar Heels for a noon kickoff. 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

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Last week, 1 week ago exactly here on the show, we talked about a very interesting hearing that took place in Charlotte. If you missed that program, encourage you to head on over to your favorite podcast app, head on over to YouTube or X and search for the Wednesday, September the 16th edition of the Nick Craig Show, the title of that, Healthcare Fraud. And we walked through in great detail a U.S. House Judiciary Subcommittee meeting that was in Charlotte last week. This was the Subcommittee on the Administrative State, Regulatory Reform, and Antitrust. Typically, these hearings happen in Washington, D.C. This is a U.S. House hearing. However, this was an example of where the House took their hearing on the road, and they came to the Queen City. They came to Charlotte to host this meeting and talk to experts in the health field about fraud through both Medicaid and the Affordable Care Act, ACA, also known as Obamacare, healthcare.gov, all of that stuff falls into the ACA. It's very disappointing to me that now more than a week removed from that hearing, there's been very little media coverage of it. We talked about it, spent an entire show on it here. Some other people chatted about it briefly. This was a very eye-opening hearing. And again, if you missed that show, I would highly encourage that you go and listen to it. And it's less of me talking, more of the experts. There was a lot of clips there as they laid out the system that currently exists within the American healthcare system, whether it's Medicaid or the Affordable Care Act. And we heard from three different individuals, Dr. Brian Blaze, who's the president of the Paragon Health Institute, Dr. Brian Miller,

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1: Individuals being removed. Well, because they are likely fraudulent enrollees into the program. And there's a couple of different reasons why these individuals could be fraudulent. A, they in some cases may not even exist. We learned that from the hearing last week in Charlotte. B, you've got brokers that are signing people up for Obamacare that are not have don't even know, frankly, that they have any sort of insurance whatsoever, and they're being signed up for the program. The brokers are getting rich. The insurance companies are getting rich. It's a pretty good scheme that is being run by some of these people. They're getting a lot of money, all of it, the vast majority of it, I should say, coming from the federal government, no real incentive for states to be more involved in the process. We have created a monster with these programs, whether we're talking about Medicaid or the Affordable Care Act. Nobody has any skin in the game. The federal government, as we know, sure as hell doesn't care if they're wasting money. The states have very little incentive to make sure that people are being enrolled properly. Nobody's really got any vested interests. And of course, the insurance companies don't care because they're getting their premiums paid by the federal government. And that's the system that has been created. There's not a single person in the process that is actually on the hook for this money. Obviously, outside of you and I, the taxpayer, and frankly, it seems accurate to say nobody really cares. Here is before we get into some of the details from Vice President J.D. Vance, here is Dr. Brian Blaze last Monday in Charlotte as this hearing took place. He was asked about fraud. Take a listen to this.
2: It is extensive, and one of the main problems with Medicaid is that many states are complicit in the fraudulent spending. For the Obamacare expansion population, the federal government covers 90% of the cost. So a state, if it reduces $10 of fraud, would need to send $9 back to the federal government. That gives states very bad incentives. And so they often look the other way on fraud and abusive schemes. In total, we estimate that improper payments in Medicaid exceeded $1 trillion over the past decade.
3: $1 trillion in 10 years, just in this one program.
2: Yes.
3: Well, there are a lot of things I'd love to talk with you about today, and hopefully we will have an opportunity to address some of this. But so much of the response to the fraud that we see is reactive, dismantling fraud rings and charging perpetrators after the fact. And I think over the last 9 months, not just in the medical field or in the healthcare space, but what we've seen coming out of Minnesota and Maine and California and Illinois, just across the board, the nature of the fraud is just astronomical. But what are the challenges that hinder us from addressing healthcare fraud more proactively? How do we stop this fraud from occurring in the first place? Is it completely revamping the incentive program for our states? Is it requiring additional, you know, I don't want to just expand the bureaucracy. That doesn't help anything. How do we actually stop the fraud from occurring in the first place?
2: Yeah, so it's a really important question. And certainly the prosecutions that we're seeing, that is a good use of government resources. But the reason we have so much healthcare waste and fraud is because of bad incentives. So let me give you two policy recommendations. On Obamacare, the main fraud has been driven by zero premium plans. It has allowed brokers to sign people up without their consent. The subsidy covers the full premium. So the subsidy goes to the health insurance company, and the broker gets a commission every month the individual is enrolled. So we estimate that there were 3 to 4 million people that we call phantom enrollees, had no idea that they were covered in the program, and they didn't use their plan, obviously, a single time. There should be a minimum premium payment. A minimum premium payment, which I think could be $25 a month, would get at a lot of that fraud. On Medicaid, the problem is that when

0: states, the fundamental problem with Medicaid is the more the states spend, the more the federal government sends to states.
1: Right.
0: So there should be limits on what the federal government sends to states. In the intervening period, the federal government should do aggressive audits of states and actually make recoveries when those audits find fraudulent and improper spending.
2: And so we're really focusing in on the ACA portion of his comments there. And he talked about these zero premium plans as the big driver of fraud. And I mean, it makes sense, doesn't it? When a broker can sign somebody up for quote unquote healthcare, and they in fact do get signed up and nobody is paying for it except for the federal government, it makes total sense. It's a win-win. Right, you can sign somebody up as a broker, get a kickback from the federal government every month for enrolling somebody in health insurance, and they either A, don't know that they're enrolled, or B, don't care to use insurance for whatever reason. It's a recipe for disaster. And so, as he mentioned, you know, what could you do right away to cut down on the fraud? Put a very minor cost for the end user on these expansion enrollees. And so if it's $20 or $25 a month, that likely roots out the vast majority of this, because nobody is going to pay $25 a month for health insurance that they don't know that they have. And so that would immediately begin the process of cutting some of this down. There is a market that has been created that incentivizes enrollees at any cost, literally any cost, to the tune of tens of billions of dollars on the United States taxpayer and on the federal government. And this is all part of the ACA, the Affordable Care Act, or the Obamacare program, and the disaster that that has been over the last couple of years. We'll hear directly from Vice President J.D. Vance coming up here in just a couple of minutes as the Nick Craig Show continues. Charlotte's FM News Talk 107.9 WBT. 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
6: Comfortable low humidity and upper 50s for tonight. And hard to believe we say goodbye to September tonight. Tomorrow's the first day of October. Not going to feel like it. It's a warm afternoon tomorrow, up to 87 degrees tomorrow, and close to 90 degrees on Friday. Not far from records Friday. Wet weather takes over this weekend. Kind of a rain out Saturday and Sunday. I'm meteorologist Scott Laurie Moore of Charlotte's FM News Talk, 107.9 WBT.
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1: Bo Thompson back here with my dentist, Dr. Teresa Mercado. 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
1: 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She is laser focused on me when I'm there.
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13: Hey, everybody, it's Beth Troutman, and I'm here with Dr. Christian Yeast at Ballantyne Dentistry. And Dr. Yeast, I want to talk to you about people who have been maybe avoiding the dentist for years.
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18: 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We listen. We do a 3D scan. And we tell you the truth about where you stand. And then it's really your call.
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2: 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We are talking about healthcare fraud here on the program. We learned yesterday from Vice President J.D. Vance that more than 760,000 people would begin the process of being removed from the Obamacare Obamacare health insurance plans across the United States. Well, because because they are likely fraudulent, as in either A, they're not real people, or B, they're not using their insurance at all, don't even know that they have insurance. This is part of Vice President J.D. Vance's anti-fraud task force removing these individuals from the Affordable Care Act. Tuesday's enforcement action, according to the Wall Street Journal, directly led by a J.D. Vance, represents one of the largest administrative purges targeting individual insurance exchanges since the Trump administration on crackdown on fraud began last year. Don't take my word for it. Let's go straight to the horse's mouth. Here is Vice President J.D. Vance announcing more than $2.2 billion recovered yesterday in Washington, D.C.
9: We are announcing $2.2 billion in American taxpayer money that we're saving by doing this amazing common sense and what should have been an obvious thing. We're actually making sure that the people receiving Obamacare subsidies are actually entitled to receive them. Amazingly, we weren't doing that before. Now, there's something that the Biden administration did, which is, on the one hand, they would provide incentives for brokers to enroll people into the Obamacare system, while at the same exact time, they were relaxing eligibility for that program, and they weren't even checking the relaxed eligibility that they imposed. So what do you have? You have a system where, on the one hand, brokers are paid money to feed patients into the system, while on the other hand, the government isn't even checking whether the people enrolled are actually eligible for the program.
2: Isn't this just the greatest example of government? I mean, can you come up with a better example of the complete and total incompetence as it relates to government? So you're encouraging brokers to sign up as many people as possible, sign up at any cost, whatever it takes, get people enrolled in the Affordable Care Act. At the same time that you tell these brokers, hey, yeah, let's keep feeding them into the system, let's get them going, you reduce you lax the eligibility requirements, which in large part go through filing a federal tax return, which we know a lot of people don't do. And so you create this recipe for disaster. You give a wink, wink, nod, nod to individuals that are looking to take advantage of the United States, take advantage of the federal government, take advantage of the American taxpayer, these brokers who can sign up individuals through the Affordable Care Act and really have, and again, I go back to nobody has any vested interest. The brokers don't care they're getting a check from the federal government. The end user either A, doesn't know or doesn't care that they have health insurance. So it's this circle of people where there's nobody that has got any skin in the game in the cycle. And yes, you might say, well, Nick, the federal government does. Sure. But we know the federal government is totally incapable of dealing with this. We know that the federal government doesn't really care about the money that they've got. Why? Because it's not a business. They get the money for a quote unquote free. You file your taxes, you pay your taxes. There's money taken out of your paycheck every 2 weeks, every month, every week, depending on what your pay cycle is. The money comes to them for free. And this is a problem that we see in all facets of government. This is not just a federal issue. We see this in states like North Carolina. We see this in local governments and city governments all across the state as well. When you are playing with other people's quote unquote free money, you have no vested interest in making sure that you handle it in a responsible manner. And that is exactly the situation that has been created. We know, and I don't think this is ever going to change. I can talk about this every single day for the rest of my life. It's not going to change. The government doesn't care. They're not ever going to care. And that doesn't mean that there's not certain people in government that don't care. There absolutely is. But the overall, when I say the government, the institution of government, it's not their money. They didn't work for it. Like, the reason you're smart and concise with your dollars is because you worked hard for it. And so you want to make sure that when you're spending money, you're being prudent with your spending. You want to make sure that you're getting the best bang for your buck. The governments at all levels, they don't care. We see the kind of things that they waste dollars on. We see the kind of nonsense that they frivolously spend on. There's just no interest in them to be smart with taxpayer dollars. And so they created this system, and lo and behold, fraudsters, scam artists and scumbags took advantage of it. I mean, I can't believe it. You imagine getting a wink, wink, nod, nod from the federal government, and the next thing you know, a bunch of people are taking advantage. I can't believe this is happening.
9: What do you have? Of course, rampant, rampant fraud. There are a few actions that I want to focus on today that I'm particularly excited about. The first is that we are stopping Obamacare enrollment for about 750,000 people, 750,000 people who we believe are fraudulently enrolled in the program. That's number one. The second thing that we're going to do is we're going to do some additional verification. We expect that most of these people are fraudulently enrolled, but we're going to do some additional verification on about 419,000 people. We're going to make sure that they're, first of all, legal residents of the United States of America. And second of all, we're going to make sure that they actually meet the income threshold requirements in order to receive these Obamacare benefits. To put into context, the amount of money that we're stopping from going to fraudsters today, $2.2 billion, the average American child receives about $4,000 in healthcare benefits every single year. That means that we are saving 550,000 American children's worth of healthcare that was going to fraudsters and now will go to the essential services for which it was meant to go. This is what the fraud task force is all about. On the one hand, saving the American taxpayers money, and on the other hand, ensuring that these programs that are very important, that ensure that low-income kids can see a doctor, that ensure that our elderly Americans get the healthcare that they need, these programs, they are deserving, they're important, but they're not going to exist unless we stop the fraud.
2: You know, isn't it kind of ironic over the last couple of years, all you've heard from those on the political left is, oh my God, Donald Trump, oh my God, the Republicans are making your healthcare more expensive. Oh my God, they're stripping away people's healthcare rights. And you know, even though it's not a right, but nevertheless, you've heard all this stuff. It seems like mum is the word when it comes to rampant fraud that exists within the Obamacare system. But they're so worried about healthcare. They want to make sure these good bleeding heart liberals, they got to make sure that everybody has got healthcare. Healthcare is an essential right. All of these fun talking points. Yet this just doesn't seem to be an issue for them. But they're so worried about it. It's such a hot topic, such a hot talking point for them as it relates. And to their credit, it does get a lot of people riled up when you lie and go on national television and say that Donald Trump is taking away health insurance from poor people. It sounds pretty good. I'll give them that. It's a good political talking point. Yet when this announcement comes out, when we saw the hearing that took place in Charlotte last week as it relates to some of the problems within the Affordable Care Act and some of the issues within Medicaid, crickets, silence. Nobody really wants to talk about it. So on one hand, we want to make sure that this care is available because it's an essential right to everybody, which you always hear from those on the political left. Yet when it is exposed that there are huge problems with these systems that are absolutely hurting regular everyday Americans, there's really not a whole lot of activity, not really a whole lot of action. Another great example of hypocrisy from those on the political left. I'll have more on this coming up here in just a couple of minutes. 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
7: In America, pregnancy and childbirth should not be more dangerous because you are a Black woman. 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We can change that. Listen when Black women say something is wrong. Take their symptoms seriously, know the warning signs, and demand a healthcare system where every Black mother has the opportunity to survive, recover, and thrive.
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2: And a good Wednesday to you. Welcome back to the Nick Craig Show. It was just 1 week ago here on the program. We talked about a hearing that took place in Charlotte, a U.S. House Judiciary Subcommittee hearing, talking about the expansion in the Medicaid population, talking about the Affordable Care Act, talking about phantom enrollees, talking about all of the scams, all of the fraud that exists within the system. This on the heels of an announcement made yesterday by Vice President J.D. Vance that the administration is in the process of removing 760,000 individuals from the Affordable Care Act or from the Obamacare system because they are likely fraudulent enrollees. They don't know they have health insurance. Maybe they're not even real people in many cases. One more clip before we get back to the vice president from that hearing in Charlotte last week. This is Dr. Brian Blaze on some of the scams that exist within this system currently.
22: So there were two these brokers would go to areas where there were low-income individuals, homeless individuals. They would sign them up for an Obamacare plan. There were also social media scams where they would advertise cash and gift cards. They would get people to call a number. People would ask about their cash or gift card. They were told that first they had to sign up for health insurance. So they got enrolled in Obamacare plans that way.
23: We sit in Charlotte where a man in June was charged with defrauding the North Carolina Medicaid program of hundreds of thousands of dollars. This is part of the Justice Department's crackdown over the summer. What steps can Congress meaningfully take to eliminate this? It seems that the incentive right now is that, or the structure right now is that a claim is made on the system, a claim is paid, that we find the fraud after the fact, and then that we chase it, hoping that there's some dollars that we can recover. It seems to me that the more prudent step here would be to head that off on the front end. What steps can Congress take to eliminate this?
22: So in Medicaid, most of those program decisions are made at the state level. What the federal government does is determine basically the broad rules of how states have to operate their programs, but then the financial structure. And what the Congress should do, and you started this in the One Big Beautiful Bill. So you limited provider taxes, you eliminated a lot of corporate welfare through these state-directed payments, which were the payout from this scheme. Congress made significant steps in the One Big Beautiful Bill on Medicaid financing reform. I think the next big item for Congress is to get rid of Obamacare's 90% match rate. To come back to your first question, Amen. It makes no sense for the federal government to discriminate against the most vulnerable, creates a host of bad incentives. Congress should equalize the reimbursement rates across all populations. The ideal solution would be capped amounts. Congress would determine what the budget should be for the program and then allocate that money across the states in an equitable manner. One of the questions that we didn't talk about is how inequitable federal financing, Medicaid financing is. There are some states like New York that get magnitudes more spending because they've maximized the use of these gimmicks and they just have really expansive welfare programs versus your state of South Carolina, which is much more fiscally responsible.
2: It's just it's a recipe for disaster. It is set up. I mean, and you might even argue it is intentionally set up in a way so that it is ripe for fraud. It is ripe for individuals to take advantage of the system. You've got a process where a broker is encouraged by the federal government to enroll people in health insurance through the Affordable Care Act, through healthcare.gov, through Obamacare. There is little to any verification. In some cases, and I don't know that, I don't remember what clip it was in, but we played it last Wednesday on the show. You literally need just somebody's first and last name and their birthday. Not even a social security number. And these individuals are getting approved for 100% federal government, federal taxpayer subsidized health insurance. That's all you need. First name, last name, date of birth. That's it. And you're enrolled and you've got the federal government that will begin the process of cutting a check to a company like Blue Cross Blue Shield to provide you quote unquote insurance. I mean, you begin to wonder, was this intentional when the program was set up? Was this intentional when the Biden administration rolled back some of these criteria requirements back in 2022? It seems like that's a logical conclusion to draw, because I don't know that anybody in their right mind would say, yeah, that's all you need to get 100% subsidized health insurance. Name, birth, date of birth, and that's it. Social security number, nah. Address, nah. None of that stuff matters. Just give me a name. Give me a birthday. Maybe we'll verify it. Maybe we won't. And we'll approve you for insurance. I mean, it's a total sham.
9: So I want to do two final notes of just appreciation here. And then I want to highlight what this looks like. So first of all, the President of the United States has empowered us with a whole of government approach to go after the fraud. You cannot do this. And so many times Andrew Ferguson has come into my office or Dr. Oz has come into my office. And we've said, we need to do something in order to enable the work of the fraud task force. But you require the coordination of four or five different agencies who aren't even communicating with each other. We go to the President of the United States and we say, sir, we need to do this. And he says, do it. Go and get it done. That coordination, that whole of government approach that's empowered by the President of the United States, that is why the fraud task force has been so successful. So I want to thank the president. The second group of people I want to thank is the incredible team that Dr. Oz has. A few of them are going to speak today. Of course, Killer Kim in an amazing red dress here. Kim has found probably more fraud in the federal government than maybe any person in the entire Trump administration. She's doing an amazing job. We've got, of course, our amazing nominee for Deputy Secretary of HHS. These people have done an amazing job. They are dedicated public servants. They care about this work. They like saving money. But I think more importantly, they like ensuring that these essential programs are there for the American people. That's why we're doing this. And that's why we're so proud of this work. I want to highlight just on a final note before I kick it over to Dr. Oz. What does this look like? What this looks like is, in one case, we found a fraud ring that had 40 agents, 40 brokerage agents who had funneled 50,000 people into the Obamacare system fraudulently. Now, some of those people were probably legitimate. Most of those people were not eligible. Either they didn't meet the citizenship or the income requirements. Many of those people quite literally didn't even exist.
2: Lovely.
9: We had a system in this country that rewarded brokers, that made people rich for enrolling fake people in programs that are meant to ensure that our fellow citizens have health care. This was a scandal. And thanks to the work of Dr. Oz, Andy Ferguson, Secretary Kennedy, and of course, the leadership of the president, this is stopping. I want to turn it over to Dr. Oz to talk more about this. He'll turn it over to a couple of our colleagues, and then we'll take a few questions about this program. But guys, great job. Very proud to work with you.
6: Thank you very much.
2: So we'll hear from Dr. Oz here coming up in just a couple of minutes. But that's the process that we've been talking about. This is the process that was warned about last week in Charlotte when this U.S. House committee was on the road. It's the brokers in this case that are really the problem. You've seen the signs, especially if you've traveled throughout like rural Eastern or rural Western North Carolina. You'll see these signs on the road. They look like political signs, of which there are plenty on the roads now. And it'll say something like, call for healthcare or free Obamacare or something like that. And it's got a 800 phone number or a local phone number below it. Those are the brokers that the federal government had encouraged to sign up as many people as possible. We heard from the fraud. We heard about this in the hearing last week that some of these brokers are making not $6,000 a month, $6,000 a day worth of kickbacks through all of the people that they have enrolled. $6,000 a day to enroll people. Now, if that is not the biggest incentive in the world to commit fraud, I don't know what is. And you, as you just heard from the vice president, in many of these cases, the people don't even exist. That's how lackadaisical the system is, where you've got non-real people that are being signed up for this 100% taxpayer subsidized health insurance. And who is truly responsible? Yes, it's the brokers, absolutely, that are doing it. But the federal government has opened the door for fraud. The federal government did not put proper guardrails, did not put proper restrictions, did not put proper verification in place to make sure that this wouldn't happen. We know that people that want to commit fraud will find a way to do so. And it's really unfortunate when you look back and find out that it was, in fact, the federal government that allowed this situation to take place. Of course, we know that people are going to commit fraud. And so as a government, I would assume that everything should be done in their power to make sure that the system isn't gamed and the system isn't being taken advantage of. Is that too much to ask?
6: Every Black woman deserves the chance to have a healthy pregnancy, a safe delivery, and the care she needs afterward. 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
26: Comfortable numbers tonight in the upper 50s, but starting to get a little uncomfortable Thursday, Friday for early October as we flip the calendar over with 87 degrees for the high temperature tomorrow. Get 10 degrees warmer than average and even warmer on Friday, close to 90 and a few degrees shy of records. Wet weather takes over for the weekend, Saturday and Sunday, with some pretty good rain advertised both days. I'm meteorologist Scott Laurie Moore on Charlotte's FM News Talk, 107.9 WBT.
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2: 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We are talking about a major story out of the fraud task force led by Vice President J.D. Vance. An announcement yesterday in Washington, D.C. that more than 760,000 individuals would be removed from the Affordable Care Act, from Obamacare, more than $2.2 billion in savings immediately to the American people, being deemed by many as one of the largest crackdowns on fraudulent payments in American history. We heard from Vice President J.D. Vance. Let's hear a little bit here from Dr. Oz, who championed a lot of this and led us to this point.
20: Fraud is not just about stealing our money. Fraud is actually even more so stealing our health, stealing our lives. And maybe most importantly, fraud steals our trust. These systems are spectacular. They were built in an era where we had a high trust society. And programs like Medicare, Medicaid, the Obamacare programs will not work in a low trust society. So what the vice president spoke to, what the president has empowered us to do is vitally important to the future of this nation. The all of government approach works because you use all of government. And there are people in this room, obviously Secretary Kennedy, who has been incredibly inspirational in this effort, the entire agency, Peter Nelson, you'll meet in a second, Jack Holleran, Mike Sturm, Janine, Tim, Bill, Larry, Jan, there are so many, I can go on and on. Every one of the names I mentioned has been helping in recovering billions of dollars of U.S. taxpayer dollars. They could be in the private sector. They came to serve this president, this vice president, this administration, because they have the same passion we have to make sure that the money goes to people who need it. And we're going to protect those individuals from the fraudsters you're going to hear about in a second. Let's talk about the ACA, the Obamacare system. It was created as a bridge. You took people who are on Medicaid, living in poverty, as they move into prosperity, there needed to be a mechanism to sort of help them get there. And the Obamacare concept was that you give them some private insurance, but the government pays most of it. And eventually they move into prosperity to private sector, commercial insurance, the kinds of things that all the folks in the press pool already have as part of their contracts. But the government, who has just funded all these efforts, has unfortunately run into a problem because the Obamacare program, the law, was pasted together with rules that are difficult to enforce. I'm saying that as the person responsible for this agency. It is hard to enforce an organization crafted so that law enforcement itself struggles to find out whether or not they can keep up with these massive fraud schemes. So guess where the grifters, the drifters, the people who are bad apples run during events like COVID? They run to where the money is, turn out to be a safer way to make money than dealing drugs or whatever scams they were involved in. For years, to give you a number to anchor on, for years, the ACA, Obamacare, had 10 million enrollees from 2015 to 2020. During COVID, it went up to 22 million people. Mr. Vice President, there is no way we are needing to pay more than twice as much for people to be in a program when it was stable at 10 million. So the question becomes, what happened? Well, the guardrails were weakened, and the prior administration decided not to enforce the weakened guardrails. So about 35% of current people on the Obamacare system, 35%, more than a third, have never used the program.
2: Let's stop that. Let that sink in for a second. What did he say? 22 million people on the 22 million people on the system right now? That's what he said. 22 million people. And with that, we have an exchange, or excuse me, it was at 10. It's now at 22 million people. And all of a sudden, now we are at, we've risen that high in just that small period of time. And what did he say? 34% are not even using their insurance. I mean, these are literally fraudulent actors. These are people that do not use their insurance. A third of these individuals. You're talking about like 7 million people on this system. Nobody thought during COVID, hey, you know, we might have a problem here. We've got a program that, as you just heard from Dr. Oz, seemed, you know, relatively stable in the grand scheme of things in leading up to COVID-19, and then it ballooned to 22 million people and there's no problem. Why are the people not using the insurance? Because they don't know that they have it. That's the biggest issue with all of it. They don't even know that they have insurance. They called a number that was on a yard sign that said, hey, we'll give you $200 worth of a Visa gift card if you enroll in health insurance. And that's what people did because they wanted to make a quick 200 bucks. The broker is getting a major kickback from the federal government for enrolling these people. They don't know and or care that they have insurance. What kind of system is that? Here's more from Dr. Oz.
20: They haven't bought a prescription medication. They haven't seen a doctor. That's just not possible. That's at least twice as much as your normal incidence of people having insurance and not using it. So we know there is fraud. The question is, where is it? And when you start going after this, you get into a place that is a little bit painful. And the concrete example that we want to provide today, that the vice president hinted at, is that normally 1%, a single digit, 1% of people who get Obamacare exchange plans do not have a Social Security number. Why? Because we're supposed to check their tax returns to make sure they're making between 1 and 4 times the poverty level, so they're eligible for all of our taxpayers to pay their insurance so they get the discount. Now, if 100% of people coming on the program don't have Social Security numbers, I think we'd all agree there's a problem. Well, that happened this year. 1.1 million people came on to the Obamacare programs with no Social Security numbers, no ID numbers to allow us to figure out they're even legally here, and they're getting full freight insurance paid by you, the U.S. taxpayer. So we went after them. I'm going to give you an example because I want you to understand what this looks like in practice. Peter Nelson, who runs the SSIO Obamacare system, could come out here because this disturbing problem is best illustrated by the kinds of fraudsters we're talking about. So, Kim, this gentleman, Corey, is it got a very punchable face, I think. Crooked. Every crooked fraudster, by the way, is crooked in their own way. So let me tell you about this fellow. Corey Lloyd has a partner, Stephen Strong. They targeted tens of thousands of Americans in a $233 million scheme based on what I just said, selling Obamacare policies to people who didn't know they had them, didn't want them, or phantoms. They're not real people. Do not think these are real human beings getting policies. These are fake names and numbers, because there's no numbers, and are getting policy money from the U.S. government. These crooks bribed homeless and jobless people into enrolling in the ACA plans. They had no idea what they were doing. They didn't qualify them. It violated federal income and eligibility verifications. And then they bragged about the money they made, and they belittled the people they victimized. They used it to purchase the kinds of things that many of you might like to have. This is a beautiful estate in the Keys in Florida, where this group is based. It's quite nice. It's got, you notice the boats. It's a, you know, massive property. I can tell you the real estate's pretty expensive down there. They had also luxury vehicles, oceanfront, and the Keys is enough to get you hopefully a little bit frustrated. But let me take it one level deeper. Their victims lost access to life-saving treatments like substance use disorder support, mental health disorders, serious infectious disease like HIV, because they were able to afford this kind of property. And I want you to take a look at what happened when the Florida coast was hit by a hurricane. They quickly realized they could go to shelters and recruit and victimize people at their worst moment in life. They're in a shelter, their home is blown away, they got out of the trailer park or wherever they were trying to escape because it's flooded. And this is the text message. This is, I can't even say these words on television, but the Lloyd said it's a killer idea to sign up these poor individuals, make them victims. If it could pull it off, I want to rape the shelters. And then Strong said, ha ha, I'm not kidding. And then Lloyd said, me either, let's F them up.
2: Well, there you go. That's all you need to know. There's the system. Hey, hurricane just destroyed your home, took everything away from you. In your time of need, you're already a low-income individual. Here comes a friendly ACA. Here comes a friendly Obamacare broker to sign you up for insurance. We'll give you a $250 Visa gift card. Just give us your name. Give us your date of birth. To hell with the Social Security number. To hell with any other verifying information. Just sign on the dotted line. We'll enroll you. Here's your $250 Visa gift card. Enjoy the rest of your life. I really do believe that we are talking about a system here that was set up to allow this fraud to exist. When the Biden administration rolled back some of these eligibility requirements, when the Biden administration stopped checking some of this stuff and encouraged these brokers to sign up as many people as possible, I strongly feel that they were setting up a system that they knew would be ripe with fraud, and they knew bad actors would take advantage of and allowed it to happen. This stuff should make your blood boil. Remember this next time a government official at any level comes to you and says, we just need to raise your taxes just a little bit more so we can pay for, quote, core government services. This is a complete and total shame.

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1: He calls him a hero. I'm Lisa Lucera, Fox News. Israeli Prime Minister Benjamin Netanyahu heaping praise on the man who was the first to burst into the cockpit of a flying Dubai jet this morning after the pilot was stabbed by the co-pilot, sending the jet into a dive.
2: He acted with coolness of judgment and heroism that is just tremendous courage that prevented another 9/11.
1: On Fox's Hannity, the man, a plumber, knew how to pull back on the yoke leveling the plane from watching a TV show about aviation as others subdued the co-pilot. A secondary flight crew happened to be on board, was able to take over. Netanyahu was asked if Iran had any ties to the incident.
2: I think that whether or not this was carried out as part of that plan, that we don't know yet.
1: Netanyahu says the co-pilot, an Omani national, is in custody in Saudi Arabia, where the jet made an emergency landing. Sensitive data on millions of U.S. military and civilian personnel has been exposed in a cyber attack.
3: Hackers got information like social security numbers and details about employment for nearly 3 million personnel. The Defense Manpower Data Center says unauthorized users accessed files between October 2025 and July of this year. So far, they say there's been no indication of any misuse of the data. The Pentagon says affected individuals are being notified by postal mail, and the department's contracted provider, Identity Theft Guard Solutions, will conduct credit monitoring.
1: Fox's Jill Nato. The Supreme Court has cleared the way for Tennessee to execute Krista Pike, who's on death row for the brutal killing of Colleen Slemmer, a classmate, in 1995. Pike has admitted to the crime, but says a jury that sentenced her to death should have considered her sexual abuse as a child that made her mental illness worse. This would be Tennessee's first execution of a woman in at least 200 years. 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
1: With the midterms fast approaching, the Justice Department pledging to protect the integrity of the national vote.
6: U.S. Attorney General Todd Blanche said making our elections secure goes beyond pure politics.
7: This is not a partisan issue, but one that affects all American voters, Democrat, Republican, Independent.
6: Blanche joined Homeland Security Secretary Mark Wayne Mullen in announcing indictments against foreign nationals accused of illegally voting in Minnesota. Secretary Mullen said it shows the government's resolve in preserving election integrity.
8: If you voted in our elections and you weren't legally able to vote, we're going to find you.
6: The DOJ also accused Minnesota federal judges of judicial misconduct for public comments on DHS enforcement made in a New York Times article. Gernal Scott, Fox News.
1: A court hearing for former NFL All-Pro receiver Antonio Brown is postponed. He'll now have to wait to accept a plea deal in his attempted murder case.
9: The 38-year-old's lawyer says he was ready to plead no contest to aggravated assault and be sentenced to probation, avoiding a possible decades-long prison sentence. But a Florida judge said she was not ready to move forward with the plea deal as she was in the middle of another trial, rescheduling the hearing to October 28th. Brown is accused of grabbing a handgun from a security staffer and firing two shots at a man following a celebrity boxing match in Miami last year. He could face up to 30 years in prison if convicted of the original attempted murder charge. Tony Genualdo, Fox News.
1: Federal Trade Commission has opened an investigation into OpenAI, Anthropic, and other artificial intelligence companies over dangers their technology may pose to consumers. The AI giants and other tech companies have disclosed examples of their AI agents going beyond human instructions, finding their way onto the internet and hacking external websites. I'm Lee Silicera, and this is Fox News.
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13: So what we're watching right now is the passengers who have arrived in Tel Aviv after the plane they were on from the UAE was diverted to Saudi Arabia because the co-pilot attacked the pilot, stabbed the pilot. Tony Katz today. Always a pleasure to be with you guys. Story is nuts. And the thing to keep in mind is how much of an international incident, never mind, has been created, right? That's what people are going to talk about. How much of an international incident was avoided is the question. Here's what we know now, what we have heard from Benjamin Netanyahu, the Prime Minister of Israel, that this absolutely was a plan to crash the plane. We know that it was an airline called Fly Dubai, FlyDubai, Fly Dubai, and that this plane took off from Dubai heading to Tel Aviv. This is out of the UAE. They have a relationship because of the Abraham Accords, and these things happen. You had Israelis on the plane and other people on the plane. The plane is flying over Jordan when the crew is notified of a scuffle, a problem in the cockpit. The problem in the cockpit was figured out when the plane dropped 14,000 feet in 30 seconds. That's the reporting. 14,000 feet in 30 seconds. That's before anything was transmitted to the ground that there was an issue on the plane, the pilot being stabbed. The crew was able to get through the door, was able to subdue the co-pilot, and there's the pilot bloodied up. And then there's people on the plane who have medical training or some other type of training, maybe because there were a lot of, I think there were like 150 Israelis on the plane, and they've done all that military training. They immediately start giving this pilot aid, and they take control of the plane. That plane gets diverted to a city in Saudi Arabia called Tabuk, T-A-B-U-K. That's where it lands. So they don't get the first signal out that there's an issue. They don't get the first signal out until the plane has dropped 14,000 feet, which

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1: A loss of life of those on the plane. But once you and I start thinking about it, we start going over it, we start discussing it, what got avoided was the loss of life wherever the plane landed. Because not only the people on the plane, whatever city, area, the plane landed in. And then once we talk about it a little bit further, yeah, you're already there. I don't even need to take you there. You are already there. How far this goes. Oh my gosh, terrorism. Oh my gosh, they just crashed a plane. The Iranians this, and you're going to put this one's going to point at that one. And of course, all the leftists are going to point at Israel. This was a false flag operation and serious international incident. Netanyahu saying that the Israelis have been discussing the unspecified security threats that have been going on. You're a week away from the third anniversary of the October 7th terrorist attacks. And of course, there are a lot of Islamists that would be very, very desperate. Very, very desperate to have some kind of operation happening. Now, my chat room is saying, Tony, the terrorist was the pilot. See, this is the part that's still a little bit murky. And the reason I bring up the stories as I do, I always state, and I'm so glad the chat room is with me as we live stream on YouTube and Rumble, just go to Tony Katz on either one of those platforms. All of this can change. All of this can change in an hour, in 5 hours. By tomorrow, we may have a whole bunch more information that allows us to better understand the story. Right now, we have got a co-pilot stabbing a pilot. Was the co-pilot the one trying to crash the plane? Was the pilot the one trying to crash the plane? Questions, questions, questions. What we know is that we avoided a lot of disaster, but we aren't avoiding the biggest issue of them all, right? The basic issue was what happened on the plane. The larger scale issue would have been where that plane crashed. The larger scale issue is this is terrorism and who's pointing at who and who's going after who and who responds to whom. The larger scale, the biggest one, the one that is overarching. What makes anybody think this is going to be the last? We have spent all the time in the world focused on who gets on the back of the plane. Where exactly is the worldwide focus for who gets into the front of the plane? I will tell you that when I walk into a hospital, I have serious concerns about who my doctor is. If I had to walk into an emergency room, who is going to treat me? I've seen enough videos of enough bigoted healthcare professionals, anti-Semitic healthcare professionals, anti-Western so-called healthcare professionals, they're not professionals, now are they? That want to cause pain, that want to do harm, that don't want to provide care for those they disagree with or they find lesser. There's no difference between them and anybody in the KKK who wouldn't help a black patient. There is zero difference. And the attack is on Western civilization. The attack is on the standards and the morals. The attack is on the values. It is about, do you go about living your life in the same way? Terrorism is about just that, instilling terror, instilling

0: year trying to get people to change how they act and how they operate. That's what it's caused by. That's what it causes. So when I now step into a hospital, I'm always checking to see who's working on me. Because I'm here to tell you, you show up in a hospital and you want to care for me and you're wearing a Palestine pin, I am going to, in whatever state I can, walk out. And if I can't, I'm going to have a lot of prayers. Why would I believe? When I see on an airplane, there's some flight attendant wearing a Palestine pin or anything that denotes their politics, I say, well, oh, holy hell. What concerns should I have? You know, there's a possibility that what we saw in this flight isn't actually terrorism at all. It's two pilots who got into a fight. I don't know. Maybe one guy was having sex with the other guy's wife or sister or brother. I don't know. Everything is on the table. What is not on the table is what this forces us to reckon with in all of the places. We have spent a lot of time looking at the back of the plane, who sits in the plane as a customer. We need to spend more time asking who sits in those chairs who fly us. Now, this is not an attack on pilots. That is not my purpose. That is not my want. My argument is, in a society that has been so successful over the past couple of years, this work that they have been working on for the past couple of decades, if not more, culminating into this moment, right? That's what happens. That is what the left does. That's what the Marxist does. It is slow. It is slow. It is slow. It is slow. And then all of a sudden it happens. Very slowly, then all at once, right? You are minding your own business. And the next thing you know, there was woke. You are minding your own business. And then the next thing you were a racist. You are minding your own business. And the next thing you know, Islamist takeover. You're minding your own business, and then you realize that every bit of academia is controlled by Marxists, where you paid $70,000 a year to allow your child to be wrecked and ruined. And then tell you how terrible you are while you spend the $70,000 a year. And for students, you went to college with some of these people, you know it. Oh, I have college students who listen to the show, and I appreciate it. Thank you, guys. You know that's true. You know that's true. You've seen these people. You're like, damn, they're terrible. And they're all around. We've reached the stage where the attacks on Western civilization are from without and from within. It's no longer large-scale acts of terrorism that involve planes into buildings. It's who we elect. It's burning down city blocks because of George Floyd. Do you think that was organic? Or do you think that was a well-planted seed that all it needed was an opportunity? And they took the opportunity, and the opportunity took. If people are interested, focused on, for ideological reasons, whether they be the political system of the Islamist, or whether they be the radicalization of the Marxist, they can do damage, they can do harm, they can inflict terror, whether it be those aligned with the Iranians and the Iranian regime. Why would I believe it's just one flight? My objective is not fear. My objective is awareness that we are in the newer phases. Do I think this is one and done? My opinion. You and me, a bourbon on a bar stool. Of course not. There is in no way that I think this is one and done. Do I think that this was terrorism? I think this was something. Was it a fight between the pilot and the co-pilot? Something like that? Sure. Just some basic fight. Could have been about money. They could have been fighting about soccer. I don't know. Could it have been an act of terrorism? Absolutely. And unquestionably. Did we avoid a major international incident that could have heightened tensions everywhere and led to serious issues? Absolutely. Do I think those serious issues are still going to come? Absolutely. If I have said anything to you guys that I want you to take with you to bed every night, wake up with every morning, it sucks, but we are in it. Within our own country, the civil war, in the war, on the world stage, we're in some rough times with ugly people who want us to be undone. And the only way out is through. But don't question whether or not we're in it. This is exactly what being in it looks like. Keep it here. This is Tony Katz.
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0: Big announcement from the Attorney General, Todd Blanche, and the Department of Homeland Security Secretary, Mark Wayne Mullen, on election integrity. Tony Katz. Tony Katz today. Good to be with you. This from President Trump on AI. You can rename all you want. You can rename AI all you want. It's, first of all, it's totally weird. But it doesn't change the larger scale issue of where a lot of people in America, never mind around the globe, are.
1: But when the AI agents committed a crime,
2: it's like not AI, it's SS. Like that's the other thing. We've changed the name officially today. We've changed the name, Steve, officially to SI. Okay? Psi, like Psi, S-I, instead of AI. You know what that means? Super intelligence. So the name, I guess that's really quite an announcement but the name has been officially changed by the biggest, the smartest, the greatest people anywhere in the world at this. And I was with President Xi a few days ago, and he would admit, he said, these are the smartest people in the world at what they do, and it's a big thing. But it's been officially changed to super intelligence, or
0: SI. I just want to say for the record, super intelligence, not better, actually far creepier. Super intelligence, far creepier. How was it not called TI, Trump Intelligence? I don't know how that got missed, but I think that would be too Terminator close. Did I say hello, Tony Katz? Tony Katz today. Good to be with you. The issue that they have, all of these guys, whether it's Mark Zuckerberg, whether it's Jensen Huang of NVIDIA, Elon Musk, Dario Amodei, etc., is that the data center and the AI is getting this outrageously nonsensical bad rap, this valueless bad rap, because of mob mentality that has been created against the concept. The Chinese doing us damage. That's what's going on. So our issue, for those of us who understand growth, because I'm a believer that the president is right, whoever wins AI wins. Our issue is, how do you get people off of this insanity bus of AI is all bad, all evil? It's not all bad. It's not all evil. It's just not. We need to be the ones who decide its methodologies. We need to be the ones who say, okay, we need to rein in here or there. We need to be proactive in this. Our issue is, how do you get people off of this insanity bus of AI is all bad, all evil? It's not all bad. It's not all evil. It's just not. We need to be the ones who decide its methodologies. We need to be the ones who say, okay, we need to rein in here or there. We need to be proactive in this through certainly elected officials and through our own actions. We can't stop the growth. That's nuts. That's madness. Why would you ever thwart growth? You could, however, say, let's look at these things before they go public. I said that months ago when the new Claude was coming out. Go ahead. Absolutely go ahead. But no, the left wants to end the growth. And there are those on the political right, the woke right, who want to end the growth and actually believe that humanity will be gone in 10 years. Tell me more, Al Gore, about how humanity will be gone in 10 years if we don't do exactly what you tell us to do. Name change is part of the conversation of the bad name this has all gotten over the last few months. I think you need to go after the people who have done this hard, which is, of course, China. I have no interest in the playing with kid gloves when it comes to China. And for Americans, what in the world are we doing to ourselves? By trying to thwart the thing that is here, and if the enemy gets further hold of, we lose. I'm Tony Katz.
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3: Fox News, I'm Ted Lindner. A co-pilot stabs the captain on a flight from the UAE to Israel before passengers stormed the cockpit and stabilized the jet that had plunged 16,000 feet in a minute.
4: Israeli Prime Minister Benjamin Netanyahu saying not only was the attacker trying to deliberately sabotage the plane's systems, but he thinks he was attempting to crash the plane.
3: Fox's Jet Paul. The jet made an emergency landing in Saudi Arabia where the Saudis arrested the co-pilot. And the last U.S. troops left Iraq today. Fox's Jennifer Griffin.
5: The U.S. withdrew its troops from Iraq in 2011, only to have to return 3 years later to fight ISIS. President Trump praised the withdrawal, but former U.S. military commanders who fought in Iraq worry it is a reward to Iran, whose Shia militias have attacked U.S. forces 600 times.
3: The conflict in Iraq began back in March 2003, 18 months after the 9/11 attacks. 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

0: The Attorney General is Todd Blanche. The Secretary of Homeland Security is Mark Wayne Mullen. And they hold a press conference. And the press conference is about our elections. Tony Katz. Tony Katz today. Good to be here. Good to be with you. This was the scene. Earlier this morning, it was like a mid-morning presser from the Attorney General and from Mark Wayne Mullen.
1: All right. Good morning, everybody. Today we are announcing that a federal grand jury returned indictments against 10 foreign nationals alleged to have committed unlawful voting and registration offenses in the state of Minnesota.
0: No. Stop. I'm going to stop it all right there. I was told that this absolutely could not happen. I was told that there's never any fraudulent votes, and that people in the country illegally or from other nations have never engaged in any voter fraud. I am told that they are the most peace-loving people who ever existed. I have been told that it is very, very clear, very, very, very, very, very clear. That Americans are the ones who commit all the crimes and those from other countries are the better people. I was told that this can't be possible, that they engaged in a voting scheme.
1: In total, the grand jury's indictments include 9 counts of illegal voting by an alien and 9 counts of making a false claim of citizenship in order to register to vote.
0: No. I was told, Attorney General Blanche, that never, ever, ever has happened in the history of all things, that this was just a culture war from the political right, and no such thing has ever occurred in the history of any time ever on any planet, on any timeline. What you're saying simply isn't possible, Attorney General.
1: Charges include illegally voting in the general elections of 2022, 2024, and the midterm, the primary elections of August of this year, of August 2026. The defendants that have been charged include foreign nationals from Brazil, Ghana, and Liberia.
0: No. This can't be. This can't be. It can't be that people in the country illegally are engaged in some kind of voter fraud. It can't be that they have been doing this since 2022. Could you imagine if you found another group of people, how far back maybe they were doing this? No, that would not be. That would be totally impossible, Tony. I only say to you, as clearly as I can, anyone who thinks there is no voter fraud is a liar. And anybody opposed to voter ID supports the opportunity for fraud. The end. There's nothing else to discuss. We don't have to debate it. We don't have to engage with these lunatics. As a matter of fact, if you want to be a lunatic, 833-GOT-TONY, 833-468-8669, 833-GOT-TONY. Go on. Make your claim that voter ID is somehow bad. Those opposed to voter ID support the opportunity for fraud. It's not that the fraud will definitely happen. It's that the opportunity for fraud can happen. Make your argument. Come into the chat room. We're live streaming on YouTube and Rumble, on Twitter X. There, Tony Katz, Facebook, Tony Katz Radio. Come make your argument. No. I dare you. I'll just jump right to it, Producer Landon, if you want me to. I triple dog dare you. Seriously, Landon? No reaction?
2: I'm just in shock that you called triple dog dare so early.
0: So early, so quick. Usually I get
2: Is that better?
0: No, it's too late now. It's too late. The whole moment's gone. Great work, Producer Landon. Your one time to shine. you just did something to the bed. Not very attractive. Whoops. Back to the Attorney General.
1: So we have talked repeatedly about the importance of election integrity, and we're certainly not going to stop talking about that now. Voter fraud erodes the public's trust in our electoral system, and it's vital to our democratic process that we do everything that we can to restore that trust. The most basic way the Department of Justice can accomplish this restoration of trust is by working to make sure the only people voting in an election in the United States are American citizens who are eligible to vote. I keep on talking about this basically every time I speak publicly about the great work of the department and the work that our prosecutors are doing. And I'm confident that at some point the media will actually start reporting it. But since President Trump returned to office, the Department of Justice, working primarily with Secretary Mullen and Department of Homeland Security, has charged over 90 people now with voter-related fraud offenses, including 50 aliens in just the past 5 weeks.
3: Someone very foolishly is going to say, you mean 90 people? That's it? That's all you found? 90 people? I was, let's see, how many years ago this was? I was in Virginia, and I was watching some people. I forget what they were protesting. Maybe it was voter ID laws. I was there on a trip with doing an event for Americans for Prosperity at the time. By the way, I've done a lot of work with Americans for Prosperity. I don't do work with them now. When I do, and if I'm discussing it, I'll always disclose on every single level. I think the people who scream and yell about the Koch brothers and Koch money and how terrible, these people are laughable. Right, as Fingers Malloy pointed out to me, who's my co-host on Eat, Drink, Smoke, basically AIPAC became the new Koch brothers. They just got to have a boogeyman, right? Koch brothers haven't done anything wrong. One brothers has since passed. But there was a conversation about voter fraud. I was talking to these people, and I said, how much voter fraud are you okay with? And the response was Six Sigma. I remember that because for me, not coming from a corporate world, I had never been exposed to the concept. Six Sigma is the idea, a process of looking at how many defects could take place in a process, in a product, before there is a need for change. So the number is 3.4 defects per million opportunities. That's I didn't know what it was at the time. I never heard it before. Maybe you hadn't either. I never worked in those corporate worlds. But when I heard it, I understood that he was giving an answer. He was giving a number. And my question, I went back and I did the research and understood it. Isn't the correct answer zero? How much voter fraud should there be? Isn't the correct answer zero? My argument is not that there might not be some voter fraud. It can happen. But isn't the acceptable amount of voter fraud zero? How could it not be zero? That's the question that is before us. And what the left has shown me time after time after time after time is that they are very fine with something more than zero. They're fine with the idea, I think I may have said less than zero earlier, that the number isn't zero, it could be a percentage. They're okay with a bit of voter fraud. They're cool with it. They're down with it. And what they do is they put forth policies that guarantee the opportunity for it. Not that it definitely will happen, but the opportunity that it can happen. So when you tell me 90 people from the Secretary of Homeland Security, I say, great. Now go get the next 90 and go get the next 90 after that. And pretty soon you'll start talking about real numbers. You know, it's like, you know, government, a billionaire, a billionaire. Pretty soon you're talking about real money. Meanwhile, Secretary Mark Wayne Mullen takes to the podium.
4: S and HSI in these investigations. Obviously. here to talk about the fraud that's taking place in our elections. And every voter that votes should know that their vote counts. It shouldn't be canceled.
3: Ah, just like that. It just went, the whole feed just went dead. Oh, that stinks. That stinks to high heaven. Your vote does matter. On this, we have zero disagreement. Your vote matters greatly. And I don't want anybody's vote canceled out because we've got people here in the country illegally voting. I want them in every way having their vote counted. And I want the people who are pushing for fraud, I want those people to be pushed aside.
4: Is TSA taking a different posture at this? TSA, we're always at high alert. This is, you remember, the planes are what created the Department of Homeland Security. We take every incident like this very serious, and we continue to look at the procedures.
3: I thought I had caught back up to it. That's Mark Wayne Mullen talking about this possible act of terrorism where this plane flying from the UAE to Tel Aviv, the co-pilot stabbed the pilot. The plane is forced to divert over Jordan to Saudi Arabia. The crew had to break in to, were they subduing the pilot? Were they subduing the co-pilot? Was this an act of terrorism on the act of the co-pilot? Or was it an act of terrorism from the pilot that the co-pilot was thwarting? Was this an argument about nothing that led to a stabbing? Not an altercation, a stabbing. So that's what he was talking about right there. But every time we have more arrests, every time we hear about more people in the country illegally from another country trying to interfere with the election, anybody engaged with voter fraud, recognize how real of an issue this is and recognize that there are people out there desperate to allow these opportunities for fraud to continue. And then ask yourself, why the hell would anybody vote for them? Keep it here. I'm Tony Katz, and this is Tony Katz Today.
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0: So the chat room asked me a question. Ken in the chat room was like, has Tony talked about the lady who left her kids at home so she can go on a cruise? And I said, I'm sorry, what now? She left her kid. Oh my gosh. This is a story. This is a thing. Tony Katz. Tony Katz today. See, I thought you were going to ask me about the new possible Lindsey Clancy case. This is a story in New York Post with the reporting. Psycho South Carolina mom stabs her two kids over 50 times. Over 50 times. An unhinged attack that leaves one facing amputation. Oh, Lord. She's a 35-year-old. This is out of Spartanburg, South Carolina. Am I about to hear that, Tony? You don't understand how hard it is to be a mom. We all have to understand her plight. After all, if you're a believer in abortion, now you're a believer in infanticide with the Lindsey Clancy case. Why not six-year-olds? Kids are 6 and 3. And then you have this story. This story of a mother accused of leaving 4 young children, including an infant, home alone to go on a carnival cruise. Upon entry, all 4 minor children were discovered inside the residence without adult supervision and were hiding together in a bathroom while the defendant traveled out of town aboard a Carnival Conquest cruise ship. Hey, Tony, why do you drink bourbon? The infant is 2 months old. One of the kids, 2 years old. I don't know what one is supposed to say. It's certainly out of the realm of possibility. You look at this stuff and say that this is not real. None of this can be real. There's no way anybody does this. Well, there's a whole host of reasons for this. In one situation, the mother is white, stabs her 2 kids. In one situation, the mom is black, leaves them a home to go on a cruise. Think this is about race? This isn't about race. This is about a whole host of things. And one could argue, well, Tony, maybe the woman who stabbed her kids, it's mental illness, like Lindsey Clancy. Or not. Well, maybe the mom who left her kids, she just had a breakdown and it was all too overwhelming. Or not. Certainly can state without knowing the facts here. We shouldn't excuse either thing. The Lindsey Clancy case is about excusing murder. And these two, well, wait till you hear what liberal women say about them and why you don't understand. And until you have a uterus, you can't say anything and all the rest. This is Tony Katz today.
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11: For the heroes, I'm Lee Silicera, Fox News. Israeli Prime Minister Benjamin Netanyahu with gratitude for the passengers and the captain of the Fly Dubai jet after he was attacked by the co-pilot on a flight from the UAE to Tel Aviv.
12: The pilot who was there was an Indian pilot with he's very badly wounded. He's fighting, I think, for his life right now. But in an act of unbelievable courage, he managed to unlock the door to the cockpit.
11: On Fox's Hannity, once that happened, an Israeli man, a plumber, rushed in and subdued the co-pilot, then leveled the jet, which was in a dive. A secondary flight crew took over flying the plane moments later. Netanyahu was asked if Iran was responsible.
12: We see signs of not only from them, but from their proxies, that they're interested in perpetrating attacks, certainly by Hamas and by Hezbollah.
11: The co-pilot, an Omani national, is in custody in Saudi Arabia, where the jet made an emergency landing. Saying they've overstayed their welcome, Secretary of State Marco Rubio has ordered Iran's foreign minister and his delegation to the UN General Assembly to leave New York ahead of schedule. As according to the Associated Press, the Trump administration had granted them visas with severe restrictions to attend the meeting. Tennessee officials were unable to carry out the execution of convicted murderer Krista Pike after she apparently was still awake when she didn't respond to two doses of one of the drugs used.
13: Pike was originally scheduled to be put to death Wednesday morning before a federal court of appeals voted to pause the execution. The three-judge panel voted 2-1 to consider whether allegations of childhood sexual abuse and its effect on Pike was fully considered at trial.
11: Fox's Gernal Scott, America's listening to Fox News.
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11: A federal immigration judge clears the way for the deportation of a Wisconsin mosque leader, citing foreign policy and national security concerns.
23: Salah Sarsour, who holds a U.S. green card, can be deported. That decision from an immigration judge here in Chicago, who cites Sarsour's past convictions decades ago for attacks on Israeli soldiers. The Department of Homeland Security has referred to the Milwaukee mosque leader as a terrorist who lied on his green card application. Sarsour denies the claim, saying he was tortured into confessions. He's also been outspoken in support of Palestinians, which he calls free speech. Sarsour was arrested by ICE agents earlier this year before a federal judge ordered his release. He plans to appeal the latest decision. In Chicago, Jeff Manasso, Fox News.
11: An artificial intelligence creator is being sued over a hacking incident.
24: A California nonprofit is suing OpenAI, attempting to hold OpenAI legally responsible for the actions of its agents. An OpenAI agent breached another tech company, Hugging Face, over the summer. Wired says the group Legal Advocates for Safe Science and Technology is accusing OpenAI of violating California law. Specifically, California's Comprehensive Computer Data Access and Fraud Act. The suit doesn't seek financial damages. Instead, it asks the court for relief so OpenAI would be barred from developing AI agents that can autonomously hack other entities. Janine Cosola, Fox News.
11: Inflation slowed a bit last month as Americans ramped up their spending. The Commerce Department says consumer prices rose 3.4% in August compared with a year earlier, below the 3.7% economists had forecast. Excluding the volatile energy and food categories, inflation also came in lower than expectations, rising 3% in August from a year ago. I'm Lee Silicera. This is Fox News.
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2: President Trump is scheduled to speak at an event for, what was it officially called? Hispanic Heritage Month and their celebration. Okay. Great. I can't wait to hear what he has to say. Maybe how Trump Tower makes the best tacos. Maybe we'll get one of those. I hope. A boy can dream, can he? Tony Katz today. An absolute pleasure to be with you. 833-GOT-TONY. 833-468-8669. 833-GOT-TONY. That is the number. That's how you get to be a part of it. We'll get to the president when he takes to the microphone. But first, let's be clear that things are not going great for the Iranians. Things are not going great because we know now in multiple sources or from multiple sources that the IRGC is not doing well. The Islamic Revolutionary Guard Corps, they are losing this battle. Let me say that again for the people in the cheap seats. They are losing this battle. They are failing. We know this because, amongst other things, we're seeing traffic moving in the Strait of Hormuz, nearing pre-war levels. I know we've discussed this before. We have absolutely discussed this before. We discussed that the oil was flowing, and yet somehow we didn't see all the flow. The oil prices kept going up, and we're like, what in the world is going on? But there have now been multiple reports, Washington Times, Wall Street Journal, that it is very clear that the oil is flowing. Well, when do I start seeing a lowering of prices? That's first and foremost. But maybe to a larger scale, the question should be, why can't they stop the flow of oil? Why can't they stop? They said that they had control. They said that they were the ones who were in charge. Why can't they stop the flow?

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1: Did that, we're great, and you this, and you that. It was all propaganda. You would have to be MS Now or Tucker Carlson to buy into their garbage. But the oil is flowing, the ships are flowing, which means they can't stop anything. Which is why maybe they have made the move to announce that they are, on every level, endorsing the Democratic Party. You think I can make this up? This is the headline, this one from Newsmax, that the IRGC, the Iran's Revolutionary Guard, urges U.S. voters to take back control from President Trump. I mean, the headline's right there. Yeah, I can't make that up. And so an open letter was written. You are the ones who empower, wrote the IRGC to America. With your votes, those who make decisions in your name, take back control. Is that right? Is that right? First, let us make sure we understand what this is. This is the Islamic Revolutionary Guard Corps, endorsing, full voice endorsing the Democratic Party. They're endorsing Alexandria Ocasio-Cortez. They're endorsing AOC. They are endorsing Ilhan Omar and Rashida Tlaib. They're endorsing Andre Carson. They are endorsing Zohran Mamdani. They're endorsing Chris Van Hollen and Dick Durbin and Chuck Schumer and Alyssa Slotkin. They are endorsing Abdul El Sayed. They're endorsing James Tallarico. They are endorsing every Democratic policy. That's what they are doing. Now, it should be noted that if we talk about these things that have happened in the past, Bin Laden was a guy who had reached out in 2004, a videotaped message that had aired on Al Jazeera. You, the American people, I talked to you today about the best way to avoid another catastrophe and about war, its reasons, and its consequences. And this was him, Osama bin Laden, saying, don't vote for George Bush. Osama bin Laden is dead now, and that's a good thing. The IRGC needs to join Osama bin Laden. Osama bin Laden did not act in desperation, would be my argument. Rather, he engaged ideologically in all ways. It wasn't about, well, you've got American forces where they don't belong. You have American troops and American people in our land. You shouldn't be in the Levant. No, no, no, no, no. The Islamist is the Islamist through and through. And the cause that they may engage is not the cause which they prefer. And the cause which they prefer is the end of Western civilization writ large and their desire for the caliphate. Nothing I have said can be denied. Because what I said isn't from me, it's from listening to them, the Islamist. They've told me what they're about. Enough told me the same thing. I believe them. I believe them. If you go to five doctors and all five doctors say that lump is cancer, guess what? It isn't a beauty mark and it doesn't make you look thin. It's cancer. And you're going to have to do something about it. The Islamists have told me what they're about. So when Osama bin Laden did that, maybe he was hoping that George Bush would lose and there wouldn't be such a push to try and find him. And maybe it would somehow be better. Remember, we found

0: found him under, it was Barack Obama. Barack Obama was president, made the announcement, and then people in New York went out of their minds. They were cheering, and all of a sudden, fire trucks are going down Broadway, and people are jumping on the fire trucks and celebrating. I was like, wow. Something else. The IRGC is not Osama bin Laden. The IRGC recognizes that we are 25 years past, and the Islamist has done pretty well in sticking around and trying to do us harm, and doing us harm, engaging levels of success. The IRGC is desperate. They're desperate. They want this to stop. And absolute children like Chris Van Hollen would give them what they want. Alexandria Ocasio-Cortez would give them what they want. These Democrats still want to vote to rein in President Trump and the War Powers Act. Still. The War Powers Act is nothing. Neither here nor there. They still fail to recognize that there is indeed a terrorist threat that is the regime. Never mind any nuclear threat. Never mind anything else we want to discuss. There are people out there who are weird enough to think that Israel is the threat. Yeah, I called them weird because they are weird. I don't think Israel needs to be your best friend. You don't want to sell them any arms anymore? Don't sell them any arms. What do you want from me? I'm not the guy in your way. Your member of Congress is in your way. Go talk to them. But while you're not selling Israel arms, Iran is going to get sold arms from China and from Russia. And when Israel gets wiped off the map, we're going to be next. Only the fool doesn't understand this. And we should call them fools. We sure as hell shouldn't vote for them. But when they sit at our dinner table and engage the nonsense, you should push right back. And when they come over for Thanksgiving and engage the nonsense, you should push right back. Who the hell are they to sit at your table and tell you that you should accept your demise? Marco Rubio was right. We will not be the caretakers of the slow managed decline of the West. Hell no. We need to be here tomorrow. And we need to be here in the tomorrow after that. The IRGC knows that Trump continuing means that they will lose. They will fall apart. They cannot keep it up. They cannot beat the economic siege, and they have had the snot kicked out of them militarily. And what they need is people to stop Trump, which means the American liberal. So they appeal to their like-minded brethren to make that happen. That's a full-throated endorsement of the Democratic Party from the terrorists, from the Islamists. That is a full-throated endorsement of the Democratic Party from the people who throw gay men and women off rooftops and have murdered 50 to 70,000 of their own citizens for having the audacity to want to say, we don't want to live like this. Tell me again, trans people, about how you're so oppressed in the United States. Bitch, please, are you out of your mind? Go live in that hellscape for an hour. Let's see what happens. Tired of the fraud, tired of the lies, tired of your moaning, kvetching, and complaining. You have never had it so good. Go live your life. Stop telling us we have to live it with you. I don't want to play in your games. I don't want to use your pronouns. I don't want to lie to you or to myself. I'm not interested. By the way, you're not mentally well. And this is a country willing to say so as opposed to willing to kill you and leaving you on the side of the road. That would be the Iranians. Really, the regime. So, let's be clear about what just happened. And let's ask ourselves, how many Democrats are going to denounce this from the IRGC? When do we hear from Chuck Schumer? When do we hear from AOC? When do we hear from Hakeem Jeffries, the leader of the Democrats in the House? Why isn't this question being asked him at every moment? You just got endorsed by terrorists who want a nuclear weapon. What do you have to say, Representative Jeffries? Microphone, right there. When do we hear from them? When do we hear from them that they absolutely disavow this endorsement? The answer? I don't think we will. I think they're down with it. See, it makes Trump look bad. This is so good for us. Not if you think about it for a minute. But that might be asking the left to do too much. I'm Tony Katz, and this is Tony Katz Today.
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a story earlier of these two women. One woman who stabbed her 6-year-old and 3-year-old all in 50 times. One woman who went on a cruise and left her 4 children at home, one of them being 2 years old, one of them being 2 months old. Just left them. Left them. Tony Katz. Tony Katz today, an absolute pleasure to be with you guys. And we ask ourselves what exactly is gone wrong with society. And I had made the point that we are going to see liberal women defend them, just like they defended Lindsey Clancy. This is a broken ideology. These are broken people. Broken people. But I want you to know it's not just liberal women. There are a fair amount of morons out there. This is a story out of the Ukraine, where a Ukrainian couple, one a fitness influencer, right? He is a fitness influencer. And she is some kind of medical something or other. And they are on a vacation off the Oman coast. I didn't know there were vacation spots off the Oman coast. You live and you learn. And what is on the shore? A sea turtle. A sea turtle is on the shore. So they decide they're going to take a picture with the sea turtle, right? You got to take a picture with the sea turtle. But no, no, no. Not a picture of the sea turtle. Not a picture with the sea turtle in the background. This moron, putz, loser, fitness influencer, beta male, sits on the sea turtle. The sea turtle is nesting. He's sitting on the sea turtle. Now, at that moment, you realize the need for capital punishment. Now, he's not the only one, because his medical professional, girlfriend, wife, whatever, skank, she does the same thing. She sits on the sea turtle. I have no idea. Someone asking in the chat room if the sea turtle is okay. I have no idea if the sea turtle is okay. What's wrong with everybody? Why can't we all just be normal? Normal. That's all I'm looking for. I'm looking for people who recognize that when you see a sea turtle, what you should do is say, nature is amazing. And then if you want to take a picture of the sea turtle, take a picture of the sea turtle. Don't get close to the sea turtle. Don't do that. Don't get close to the sea turtle. When you are at Yellowstone and you see the bison, don't get out of your car to go pet the bison. Stay in your car. Take a picture from your car. Roll down the window if you choose. Stay in the car. Unless you're right next to the bison, in which case, don't roll down your window. And then what you do is you take a picture of the bison. You go, wow, that is a big, big bison. And then you go about your day. Because if you try and pet the bison and you then get kicked directly in the ribs, cracking 3 or 4 of them, we're going to laugh at you. You will have deserved it. Karma will be real and will be mwah, chef's kiss perfect. If you sit on the sea turtle, we should have the right to hit you with a stick. We should be able to hit you with the sticks that are the total weight of the sea turtle. This guy is going to get clicks and likes. He doesn't know he's a scumbag. We need to tell these people that they're scumbags. It's like the same people who throw like paint or soup at artwork. They have to be dealt with. So we shouldn't think that just the liberal

0: 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Lift your voice to help Black women be heard. Know maternal warning symptoms, take them seriously. Speak up for a healthcare system that supports and believes Black moms. You deserve a chance to thrive.
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3: News. I'm Chris DeMeo. A captain stabbed on board a flight from Dubai to Tel Aviv by his co-pilot. Israeli Prime Minister Benjamin Netanyahu says authorities have begun interrogating the suspect.
4: I think he'll be taken to the Emirates, where he comes from, or at least where he left, where he flew off from.
3: Netanyahu on Fox's Hannity. Officials believe the attack was an act of terror. Senate Democrats voting down the Ratepayer Protection Act aimed at protecting Americans from higher electricity rates due to data centers.
5: Democrats could say that they joined Republicans in lowering electric rates for residential consumers, but no, they didn't do it. They blocked it, and they are going to bear the responsibility for it.
3: Bill's sponsor, Republican Senator John Husted, on Fox Business's The Bottom Line, Democrats call the measure toothless. 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

0: Tony Katz. Tony Katz today. Good to be with you on the Twitter X, Tony Katz. You should follow me there. And on YouTube, get all the videos, Tony Katz, Rumble, Tony Katz. And then, of course, if you want to join me for trivia night, that's October 8th in Greenwood, Indiana. 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It's going to be fantastic. I was going to say awesome, and I decided to go with fantastic. It's going to be fantastically awesome. Trivia night, October 8th. Prizes, giveaways, food, the great Greek's Pizzeria. If you know Indiana at all, Greek's Pizzeria is it. And they will be there as well. It's going to be amazing. WIBC.com. Get your tickets. Join me for trivia night. Let me give you the stories, right? So three more things are things that should be front page news, but because of all the front page news, they don't make the front pages. But this flight out of Dubai, Fly Dubai Air, where a pilot stabbed another pilot while in flight. Fox News has it that this was definitely an attempt to crash the plane. This, according to quotes from the Prime Minister of Israel, Benjamin Netanyahu. The story goes as follows, and I'm watching here as President Trump may speak to a crowd assembled for Hispanic Heritage Month. Flight takes off from Dubai, UAE, heading to Tel Aviv. There are 150 some odd Israelis on board, others on board. You have now relations with UAE because of the Abraham Accords, other things, and there are two pilots. The co-pilot, according to sources, has stabbed the pilot. The co-pilot stabs the pilot. I guess the pilot starts screaming out. The plane descends 14,000 feet in 30 seconds. 14,000 feet, 30 seconds. It is only then that a distress call goes out. The crew is notified. They're trying to break in the door. But the distress call goes out to air traffic controllers. So here you are, an air traffic controller in Jordan or in Saudi Arabia, in Israel, and you have a call of a plane dropping 14,000 feet in 30 seconds from the UAE to Tel Aviv. The first thing you're going to think is, oh my gosh, we have a hijacked plane. The crew is able to get in. The crew is able to get into the door, and there is the pilot covered in blood. People on the plane who had medical training start attending to the pilot. They subdue the co-pilot. There happened to be a second set of pilots on the aircraft. They were going to replace the original crew. They take control of the plane. They land in Saudi Arabia. So it's from UAE to Tel Aviv. They're over Jordan. They turn. They land in a place called Tabuk, T-A-B-U-K, in Saudi Arabia. Now, I don't have the report. After that, they then flew to Tel Aviv to finish the flight. Netanyahu meets with one of the passengers who broke into the cockpit. One of the people who helps subdue the pilot. I'm sorry, the co-pilot. There's right now a lot of speculation as to what happened. Was this an act of terrorism from the pilot, so the co-pilot took him out? Was this an act of terrorism from the co-pilot? Was none of this terrorism? No one was actually trying to crash the plane, and the pilot and the co-pilot got into an argument. Everything, just because the prime minister said it, doesn't make it fact. Facts will make it facts. An investigation will make it a fact. This co-pilot, who is an Omani national, is, according to Fox News, under arrest. Arrested after the plane made an emergency landing in Tabuk. Saudi authorities were questioning the co-pilot following what they referred to as a highly severe security incident. That's one heck of a terminology. By the way, the plane had more than 170 Israelis on it. Fly Dubai is still saying the reasons for the incident remain unknown. They're urging against premature speculation. Yeah, I would guess that they are. I would guess that they would be advising against that. Meanwhile, we seem to be getting ready for President Trump. So you know what? I'm going to hold my three things right there. We're going to take a quick break and we'll come back to the President of the United States. Keep it right here. This is Tony Katz today.
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0: indeed. Now, as a comparison, we have been in that war for 23 years, lost more than 4,500 great American soldiers, and had over 31,000 injured, some very badly, plus hundreds of civilian contractors were killed. So think of that, 23 years, 4,500 dead soldiers, 31,000 badly injured, and that doesn't include contractors that were many killed. By comparison, in our war with Venezuela, a place you're very familiar with, by the way, did we do a good job in Venezuela, huh?
1: That's President Trump. He is speaking to the crowd assembled for Hispanic Heritage Month. He's there in the White House. Me, I'm Tony Katz. The show is Tony Katz Today. Good to be with you. And he's talking about how the final U.S. troops have withdrawn from Iraq. That happened today. So he's addressing that, talking about a host of other subjects. Let's bring it back to President Trump.
0: With 201 great, talented, brilliant, tough people. We lost zero, accomplished our mission of getting the number one state sponsor of terror. He was the number one, rated number one. We took him out. He was locked behind iron doors. Those iron doors came down in seconds. So, man, you got to see this. You wouldn't believe it. And the war lasted for exactly 148 minutes. The fake news doesn't talk about that. And Venezuela has now been, you know, great. We're helping the people become rich again. The big oil companies are moving in. We've taken out many, many times the cost of the war in oil and getting along really well, really, really well. And the country's coming back and the people have a smile on their face. They see what's happening. The money is pouring in. And we opened it up for travel. Some of you are Venezuelan. I know in Doral, as they call Little Venezuela. I love Doral. Love Doral Country Club. But it's Little Venezuela, and it's a great area. It's an amazing area with the most amazing. And as you know, we now have flights going into Venezuela. Who would have thought that was going to be happening anytime soon? You have full flights going in. But think of it. So it's 148 minutes as opposed to 23 years. We lost nobody. We have complete a total military victory. Likewise, Iran, we have been there for 6 months with 18 killed. By the way, one is too many. But they lost 4,500. We lost 18. And we have very soon, you'll see things happening very soon, but we have a nation that's been virtually destroyed. Their economy is no good. They have 300% plus inflation. Their Navy is gone. Their Air Force is gone. Their anti-aircraft equipment is gone. This last week in the Hormuz Strait, which we have almost total control, I would say total, but every once in a while they'll drop a mine in there and disrupt things a little bit. But we have virtually total control of the Hormuz Strait. And in fact, in the last 3 days, more oil has come out of the Hormuz Strait than at any time in the history of the Hormuz Strait.
1: Now, this is what has come out.
0: I'm not talking about since the war. I'm saying at any time in history. It's been pent up. So we don't, you know, the fake news isn't like talking about it, but I like talking about it. But think of it, so we have a war that was over in 148 minutes. We have another one where we're 6 months in, and we have, you know, their military is totally wiped out.
1: And it is. I mean, that much is true. That doesn't mean that they are done. It doesn't mean that they are done and they are complete. It doesn't mean that they still can't do damage in certain places. Of course they can. It would be foolish to say otherwise. But Iran can't keep the strait closed. Iran doesn't have the military that it had. It has already fired what it could. I do think they're still holding back on some of their maybe bigger stuff, stuff they've gotten from China or other places. Right? That is absolutely true. that they are indeed still capable of some things. But when you see them begging America to vote for Democrats, when you see that the flows are still going, it is clear. It is very clear that they know they're losing this, and they know the economic blockade is working. Should this be tied to a kinetic strike? Well, that's what people like Major Mike Lyons believe. I'm in that camp, but the president wants to do just this. So I'm going to let him do just this with the economic siege. Back to the president.
0: Best in the world. Soon, it'll take a little while, but by the end of this administration, so less than 2.5 years, said, when I think about that, I said, that's getting quick. But nobody could do what we did in an administration that I lived in. We have the best of everything. We have the best. You know, we have the greatest. If you look at the real, the big, the powerful economy, we have the greatest economy in the history of our country by far. We have $21 trillion being invested in this country, as an example, which is a record for any country by a lot, by 5 times. And if you look at the Biden administration, in 4 years, they had $500 billion. We have $21 trillion in 15 months. Think of that, $21 trillion. It's a little different, a little bit different. Now we're doing great. If we don't, what we're doing poorly in, we're not getting the word out. I mean, we're just not getting it. That's why I'm going to be making, I thought I was finished campaigning, but in order to help Republicans, because we need the votes, we have to have the votes. Otherwise, we'll have these lunatics with the open borders. We'll have the open border lunatics. They'll open the borders. They'll let the prisoners from every, I'm not talking about only South America. I'm talking about from all over the world. They'll let the lunatics in. Every prison, I mean, all over the world, prisons from the Congo in Africa, from all over the world, they emptied their prisons into our country. And we've gotten them mostly out. Big, big focus on the bad ones, the worst of the worst, as we call them. But we've gotten thousands of murderers out of our country, some we had to put in jail. Thousands. Murderers, drug lords, we have them all. They emptied their mental institutions. And I would have done the same thing if I was in charge of any of the countries, any country. When I heard that we had open borders, nobody even checking, just people just walk. You saw 25 million people walked across the border into our country, and many of those people were not people that you would want in this country.
1: What I think is interesting here is that President Trump is talking to this group that is Hispanic, National Hispanic Heritage Month. Nobody's booing him. Nobody's screaming him. I was told from the left that President Trump, because of his actions regarding ICE and immigration, has damaged himself completely. Who are these people? It's a reminder that no one speaks for an entire group. No one speaks for an entire group. People have their own minds and should be treated that way. And when the Ana Navarros or others try to talk like they speak for everybody, they know how everybody feels and name the community, they are completely full of it.
0: And frankly, it's the hardest job that I've had, the hardest job, because they'll say you're too tough or you're too soft. Get tougher, get softer. No matter what you do, it's always tough. But we have, we've been very strong. And for the last 17 months, Rachel, we had zero people, I mean, think of that, were able to come into the country illegal.
1: Something Republicans should be discussing
0: in
1: every day.
0: We have people coming in, but we have them coming in through a legal process, legally. We have them coming in legally. So I'm thrilled to welcome you. Now we'll get back to Hispanics, okay? You want? But the Hispanics, what I just said about being out of a place where probably shouldn't have gone, was so good. You know what happened? They fired everybody. They took everybody in Iraq. They fired the soldiers. They fired the generals. They fired the police. They fired everybody in the Home Office or the equivalent of the what? They had nobody. So they have Iraq and they have nobody to run it. And you know what happened? ISIS formed. The generals and all of the police that all got fired. Everybody was fired in that country. Everybody. They had nobody. They'd call in. Nobody would answer the phones. It was a mess. And we do it a lot differently. We learn from the stupidity of what they did there. But ISIS formed out of all those people that got fired so stupidly. But I'm thrilled to welcome...
1: I'm not sure we're getting... We're going to get into details about how ISIS is formed. I don't know if we're going to play that game. The president is going to continue. I'm going to have to take the break. Phil Magnus is going to join us. We take a look at what came out today regarding the economy. And we say, not bad, not great, not bad. The inflation has slowed. And no matter how the market responds, Trump is going to be able to respond with, see, I'm making this economy work. Everything's getting better. You just got to stick with me. This is a gift to Republicans before the midterms. I'll explain. Keep it here. It's Tony Katz today.
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15: Fortunately, a safe landing. I'm Chris DeMeo, Fox News. High drama thousands of feet in the air as a stabbing occurs in the cockpit of a flight from Dubai to Israel.
16: Fly Dubai tonight. The airline involved here has confirmed it has now suspended all flights to and from Israel as the investigation continues. Authorities, meanwhile, trying to figure out not only why this pilot decided to attack the captain of this plane, but also what were the intentions behind it. But obviously a very emotional day for many of the people who were on board. Some even saying at one point they thought they were going to lose their lives. Crowds tonight showing up to Ben Gurion Airport to welcome everyone back to Israel, including Prime Minister Benjamin Netanyahu. He met with one passenger still covered in blood who was said to be one of the people who bravely rushed into the cockpit to help restore order.
15: That's Fox's Jeff Paul in Tel Aviv. War Secretary Pete Hegseth announcing further reductions in military leadership during his State of the Force address today.
17: During the speech at the Marine Corps base in Quantico, Virginia, Secretary Hegseth acknowledged the cuts made thus far.
18: The number crunchers say we've fired 10% of the generals and admirals across the force, and that number sounds about right.
17: And the cuts yet to be made.
18: We've also reduced the overall number of general officer slots by an additional 10%. So yes, 20% reduction across the board.
17: Hegseth called the move long overdue, and that moving forward,
18: every colonel who wants to be a general will have to pass and excel in a merit-based, performance-driven assessment.
17: The secretary said the Pentagon wants to only promote the top officers. Kevin Uresky, Fox News.
15: Sources at the Pentagon confirming that hackers breached its personal database, exposing the sensitive personal information of about 3 million U.S. military and civilian personnel. 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
20: Temperatures being 30 degrees above average.
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15: World leaders gathering in Wisconsin today for the G20 summit, focusing on global trade.
23: The U.S. Trade Representative, Jameson Greer, he took the other G20 ministers on a field trip, a tour to Rockwell Automation. The Rockwell Automation CEO says that his company will have more employees in 12 months than the 26,000 they have right now.
24: We are considered a bellwether for the manufacturing economy. We're seeing particular areas of strength in data center, of course, in warehouse automation, and semiconductor, also in life sciences, so pharmaceutical.
23: Now the tour is designed to show the importance of manufacturing coming back to the United States.
15: That's Fox Business Network's Edward Lawrence in Milwaukee. President Trump celebrates Hispanic Heritage Month with a midterm pitch. Here's Fox's Jared Halpern.
25: President Trump praised the contributions of Hispanic Americans and touted his economic agenda during an event celebrating Hispanic Heritage Month.
26: Hispanic Americans have built incredible businesses, founded great churches, pioneered new industries, strengthened our communities, served our nation in uniform.
25: The president attracted a larger share of Hispanic support than previous Republicans and is counting on that support for Republicans down ballot in the midterms.
26: Even if you don't like somebody so much, it doesn't matter. It's a vote for good things. You know, it's hard to explain that.
25: Polling has shown Latino support for President Trump slipping in recent months. At the White House, Jared Halpern, Fox News.
15: Tennessee officials unable to carry out the execution of convicted murderer Krista Pike after she apparently was still awake after she didn't respond to two doses of one of the drugs. Pike would become the first woman executed in Tennessee in 200 years. Pike and her boyfriend were convicted of stabbing and beating 19-year-old Colleen Slemmer, their classmate, to death back in 1995 in Knoxville. I'm Chris DeMeo. This is Fox News.
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1: Said he had quite a reputation during the frontier days, and they couldn't think of his name. And then my grandmother said, Bass Reeves. That discussion I had with my grandparents didn't come back to me till many years later, till 85, when I went to Oklahoma for a family reunion. And I was hanging out with a cousin, one of my favorite cousins. His name was Jabari Parks. And he had a college roommate. And his roommate stated that he was from Reeves Addition in Muskogee. And it was named for a black lawman named Bass Reeves. Now, I had been writing a column here in Chicago on blues and jazz. And a lot of my interests at that time was music history, because I'm a musician. I've been playing jazz music all my adult life. And I thought that it would be very interesting to write an article about Bass Reeves, because I had never heard of a part of a town being named for a black lawman. And so I told my cousins to find everybody they could find who knew anything about Bass Reeves, get their phone numbers, and I would talk to them. And so I talked to quite a few people that my cousins had got phone numbers. And the people said that Bass Reeves would arrest Jesse James, he'd arrest Billy the Kid, he'd arrest just about anybody of fame that you would have known. And I thought that was very strange. That didn't make sense to me. Because I was saying, well, if he had been that good a lawman, everybody would have known about him.
2: 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When we come back, more of this story here on Our American Stories. 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
9: Dottie, Brenda, Yvonne, Ted, Sally, Sylvia.

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3: Shoves humans aside and turns all the matter on Earth into paperclips. Then it goes looking for more planets to plunder. Keep in mind that we've had techno panics like this before, as we've discussed on other Wednesday nights. Plato warned against the dangers of a new technology that would savage the ability to remember. That nightmare tech was writing. Nearly 2,000 years later, the town fathers of London were horrified by a new innovation that they were sure was going to pry apprentices away from their workbenches, increase pickpocketry, prostitution, and rioting, and turn a generation of youth violent. This massive threat was the theater of William Shakespeare and his competitors. And in 1992, first-person shooter video games took off. Social critics said they would massively increase real-world violence. But instead, the opposite happened. Violence from 1992 to today has plunged 57%. And what hath AI really wrought since going public in 2022? Britain's The Economist estimates that AI has created a million new American jobs. But there is a hitch. As the AI that helps me with the research for these reports has warned me over and over again, someday one of these techno panics may prove to be right.
4: It's going to be interesting to watch this unfold. Thanks, Howard. New research shows that U.S. alcohol use has declined for the first time since the COVID-19 pandemic, but drinking remains above pre-pandemic levels, with one particular group showing a sharp increase in heavy intake. A study by the University of Southern California found that among adults aged 50 to 64, alcohol use increased by nearly 4% from 2018 to 24, while heavy drinking increased by more than 36%. A key measure of consumer confidence unexpectedly plunged in September to its lowest since 2014. The outlook darkened across the board, with people giving bleaker assessments of the job market, business conditions, and their own finances. John Truman Wolf, the publisher of the financial newsletter Strategic Financial Intelligence, is with us. John, what's going on here? I thought people were happy.
5: Hi, George. Well... I think this war drives people's emotions down. While that report says what it says, let's bear in mind that the life expectancy is going up, George, and the murder rate in this country is at its lowest levels in history. So there is some good news. I think the basis of that article comes from the fact that we're still at war 6 months after this started. And there is no opening in sight, George. And I think that drives people's emotions down.
4: You might be right. How do people subscribe to your financial newsletter, Strategic Financial Intelligence?
5: They go to that exact address, strategicfinancialintelligence.com. Thanks for asking.
4: All right, John, talk to you next week. John Truman Wolf. Up next, the first person of Who's Behind the Secret Door. Will I get it right? We'll find out in a moment on Coast to Coast AM.
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7: 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I have tried

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1: News. I'm Chris DeMeo. Officials now suspect that Iran was involved in the discovery of suspected explosives near a UK airbase used by the U.S. Air Force. British Prime Minister Andy Burgum suggesting,
2: with a military that has been totally wiped out, Iran may have ways to hit the West.
1: Fox's Peter Doocy. Iran denies the allegations. Sensitive data on millions of U.S. military and civilian personnel has been exposed by a hack.
3: Hackers got information like social security numbers and details about employment for nearly 3 million personnel. The Defense Manpower Data Center says unauthorized users accessed files between October 2025 and July of this year.
1: Fox's Jill Nato. The Senate confirms Keith Sunderland as Secretary of Labor by a party line vote of 47-41. It's likely the Senate's last vote until after the midterms. America's listening to Fox News.
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9: Praise for a hero. I'm Chris DeMeo, Fox News. Israel's prime minister has been heaping praise on one of the passengers on board the Fly Dubai flight that nearly crashed into the ground.
10: A pilot on board an Israel-bound plane has been arrested after he stabbed another pilot and then sent the plane into a nosedive. Passengers managed to get into the cockpit and wrestled the attacker. One of those passengers, Yanav Hayoun, said he grabbed the controls and managed to pull the plane up. Israeli Prime Minister Netanyahu met Hayoun soon after the flight was over and told Fox's Hannity,
11: "Without his courage, we'd have faced a disaster of unbelievable proportions."
10: Hayoun told the Free Press he learned something about flight controls from the Canadian disaster documentary series Mayday. Jill Nato, Fox News.
9: War Secretary Pete Hegseth announcing further reductions in military leadership during his State of the Force address yesterday.
12: During the speech at the Marine Corps base in Quantico, Virginia, Secretary Hegseth acknowledged the cuts made thus far.
13: The number crunchers say we've fired 10% of the generals and admirals across the force, and that number sounds about right.
12: And the cuts yet to be made.
13: We've also reduced the overall number of general officer slots by an additional 10%. So yes, 20% reduction across the board.
12: Hegseth called the move long overdue, and that moving forward,
13: every colonel who wants to be a general will have to pass and excel in a merit-based, performance-driven assessment.
12: The secretary said the Pentagon wants to only promote the top officers. Kevin Uresky, Fox News.
9: The Senate confirming Keith Sunderland as Secretary of Labor by a party vote of 47-41. 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
9: The first debate involving California gubernatorial candidates Steve Hilton and Javier Becerra occurring on Wednesday night.
7: You would have thought Democrat Javier Becerra was running against Donald Trump for governor, considering how many times he brought him up during the debate against Steve Hilton.
17: Steve, you're running for governor of California, and you'll enforce Trump's laws. Is that all your endorser Donald Trump can do?
7: And Steve Hilton strongly fired back, calling out Becerra's apparent strategy as voters grapple with tough issues, including California's affordability crisis.
18: All you ever say is Trump, Trump, Trump.
17: No, let me.
18: And that's nothing but an insult.
7: And this was their first and only scheduled debate against each other.
9: Fox's Christina Coleman. World leaders gathering in Wisconsin today for the G20 summit, focusing on global trade.
19: The U.S. Trade Representative, Jameson Greer, he took the other G20 ministers on a field trip, a tour to Rockwell Automation. The Rockwell Automation CEO says that his company will have more employees in 12 months than the 26,000 they have right now.
20: We are considered a bellwether for the manufacturing economy. We're seeing particular areas of strength in data center, of course, in warehouse automation and semiconductor, also in life sciences, so pharmaceutical.
19: Now the tour is designed to show the importance of manufacturing coming back to the United States.
9: Fox Business Network's Edward Lawrence in Milwaukee. Tennessee officials unable to carry out the execution of convicted murderer Christina Pike after she was apparently still awake after she didn't respond to two doses of one of the drugs. Pike would become the first woman executed in Tennessee in 200 years. Pike and her boyfriend were convicted of stabbing and beating 19-year-old Colleen Slemmer, their classmate, at a job training facility in Knoxville. And stocks finishing lower on Wednesday. I'm Chris DeMeo. This is Fox News.
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9: Investigating a scare in the air. I'm Ted Lindner, Fox News. Israeli officials continue to investigate an attempted hijacking of a plane that was en route from Dubai to Israel. Fox's Jeff Paul with the latest.
10: Authorities right now trying to figure out why this pilot attacked the captain of this plane. But obviously, a very emotional day, especially for all those passengers on board that plane to finally be back in Israel. Crowds showing up to Ben Gurion Airport to welcome everyone back to Tel Aviv. Some of those passengers saying there was a moment there after the attack started when the plane was nosediving thousands of feet a second that they thought they were going to die.
11: It's very terrifying. You feel in a moment that you lose it. You lose it. You are not among the living people.
10: While Defense Minister Israel Katz is calling it a terrorist attack, Prime Minister Benjamin Netanyahu hasn't just yet.
9: Meantime, the Tennessee Department of Corrections confirming that Krista Pike survived the state's attempt to execute her by lethal injection on Wednesday night. Pike was sentenced to death for the 1995 fatal stabbing of her college classmate, Colleen Slemmer. Catherine Sweeney with Nashville's NPR station WPLN was a media witness for the execution.
12: They went through two rounds and she was still breathing at the end. It was very ragged. She lifted her head up and was looking around at one point. She said that she said that there was a spot that was burning and hurting and asked if that was normal.
9: Pike's attorneys say she was alive and snoring very loudly after the botched execution. She was taken by an ambulance from the prison. The Tennessee Governor Bill Lee has ordered an outside investigation and halted all executions following the incident. Stocks saw a mixed finish Wednesday. The S&P 500 and Dow slipped despite cooler than expected inflation data. The NASDAQ managed a modest gain. 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
14: Temperatures being 30 degrees above average.
0: 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Just click listen, then swipe right and hear the latest news updates on your time. 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
9: President Trump hails the U.S. military's exit from Iraq. Fox's Jared Halpern with more.
15: The last American troops have withdrawn from Iraq, officially ending Operation Inherent Resolve.
16: This orderly departure of coalition forces and equipment from Erbil Air Base marks the end of a very expensive excursion into hell.
15: President Trump declared ISIS defeated in remarks at the White House and says the U.S. withdrawal is a victory for Iraq's new government. U.S. troops invaded Iraq in 2003, ousting then-leader Saddam Hussein. Forces withdrew in 2011 but returned 3 years later to help Iraqi forces defeat ISIS militants. At the White House, Jared Halpern, Fox News.
9: Disney's Magic Kingdom marking a milestone.
17: Walt Disney World marks 55 years today when the Magic Kingdom opened its gates October 1st, 1971. The resort debuted with one theme park and two hotels, the Contemporary and the Polynesian. 5 years after Walt Disney's death, today it's a sprawling Florida destination with four theme parks. To celebrate, Disney is rolling out a 55th anniversary collection. Hoodies, t-shirts, Mickey ears, and Mickey plush, and more on sale now at the parks with select items coming to the DisneyStore.com. October 12th, Michelle Polino, Fox News.
9: And the New York Yankees are moving on to the division series after they knocked off the Boston Red Sox 9-2 to win the series 2-0. They're advancing along with the Chicago White Sox after the White Sox knocked off the Houston Astros on Wednesday 7-3. In the National League, the San Diego Padres moving on after they defeated the Chicago Cubs 4-1, winning their series 2-0. And the Phillies and Braves play a deciding game 3 later today after the Phillies knocked off the Braves in game 2 on Wednesday, 4-3 in 10 innings. I'm Ted Lindner. This is Fox News.
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1: News. I'm Chris DeMeo. Tennessee officials unable to carry out an execution of Krista Pike after she survived two doses of a lethal drug. Tori Gessner with ABC affiliate WKRN in Nashville was a witness.
2: When the curtains were open, she was kind of inconsistently going in and out of snores and silence. When the curtains closed the final time at 8:05, we could consistently hear her snoring, and then it kind of developed into a snore squeak and then a snore. And even at 8:53, when the microphone was cut off, we could still hear snoring.
1: Tennessee Governor Bill Lee ordering a halt in executions. Sensitive data on millions of U.S. military and civilian personnel is hacked.
3: Hackers got information like social security numbers and details about employment for nearly 3 million personnel. The Defense Manpower Data Center says unauthorized users accessed files between October 2025 and July of this year.
1: Fox's Jill Nato. 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
10: Praise for a hero. I'm Chris DeMeo, Fox News. Israel's prime minister has been heaping praise on one of the passengers on board the Fly Dubai flight that nearly crashed into the ground.
11: A pilot on board an Israel-bound plane has been arrested after he stabbed another pilot and then sent the plane into a nosedive. Passengers managed to get into the cockpit and wrestled the attacker. One of those passengers, Yanav Hayoun, said he grabbed the controls and managed to pull the plane up. Israeli Prime Minister Netanyahu met Hayoun soon after the flight was over and told Fox's Hannity,
12: "Without his courage, we'd have faced a disaster of unbelievable proportions."
11: Hayoun told the Free Press he learned something about flight controls from the Canadian disaster documentary series Mayday. Joel Nadeau, Fox News.
10: Tennessee officials unable to carry out a scheduled execution of Krista Gayle Pike for a 1995 murder after she survived two doses of a lethal drug. A death penalty expert saying it was unprecedented failure. Catherine Sweeney with Nashville's NPR station WPLN was a media witness.
13: They went through two rounds and she was still breathing at the end. It was very ragged. She lifted her head up and was looking around at one point. She said that that there was a spot that was burning and hurting and asked if that was normal.
10: Tennessee Governor Bill Lee ordering a halt in executions until a third party can review exactly what happened. Pike would have been the first woman executed in Tennessee in more than 200 years. Tennessee has only one other execution scheduled this year. Well, the Senate confirming Keith Sonderling as Secretary of Labor by a party vote of 47-41. It's likely the Senate's final vote until after the midterm elections. 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
10: The first debate involving California gubernatorial candidate Steve Hilton and Javier Becerra occurring on Wednesday night.
17: You would have thought Democrat Javier Becerra was running against Donald Trump for governor, considering how many times he brought him up during the debate against Steve Hilton.
18: Steve, you're running for governor of California, and you'll enforce Trump's laws. Is that all your endorser Donald Trump can do?
17: And Steve Hilton strongly fired back, calling out Becerra's apparent strategy as voters grapple with tough issues, including California's affordability crisis.
19: All you ever say is Trump, Trump, Trump.
18: No, let me,
19: and that's nothing but an insult.
17: And this was their first and only scheduled debate against each other.
10: Fox's Christina Coleman. World leaders gathering in Wisconsin for the G20 summit focusing on global trade yesterday.
20: The U.S. Trade Representative Jameson Greer, he took the other G20 ministers on a field trip, a tour to Rockwell Automation. The Rockwell Automation CEO says that his company will have more employees in 12 months than the 26,000 they have right now.
21: We are considered a bellwether for the manufacturing economy. We're seeing particular areas of strength in data center, of course, and warehouse automation and semiconductor, also in life sciences or pharmaceutical.
20: Now the tour is designed to show the importance of manufacturing coming back to the United States.
10: Fox Business Network's Edward Lawrence. Secretary of State Marco Rubio ordering Iran's foreign minister and his delegation to leave New York City earlier than they planned. The delegation had attended last week's UN General Assembly. Foreign Minister Abbas Araghchi stayed behind ostensibly to participate in indirect talks with the U.S. on opening the Strait of Hormuz. In the AL and NL wildcard playoffs, the Phillies, White Sox, Yankees, and Padres were winners. The Yankees, White Sox, and Padres advanced to the division playoffs. I'm Chris DeMeo. This is Fox News.
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1: News. I'm Ted Lindner. Tennessee authorities still trying to sort out what happened during a scheduled execution on Wednesday night. 50-year-old Christina Pike was slated to be put to death by lethal injection. Media witnesses say authorities appear to give Pike two doses of pentobarbital, but she was still awake more than 40 minutes after the last dose. Pike taken by ambulance to the hospital. The governor has suspended Tennessee's remaining scheduled executions for the year. And a co-pilot stabbing the captain on a flight from the UAE to Israel before passengers stormed the cockpit and stabilized the jet that had plunged 16,000 feet in a minute.
2: Israeli Prime Minister Benjamin Netanyahu saying not only was the attacker trying to deliberately sabotage the plane's systems, but he thinks he was attempting to crash the plane.
1: Fox's Jeff Paul. 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
9: Bill O'Reilly here, and I'm warming up. 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On this Thursday, I'm thinking about the importance of living in the real world. You know, I get thousands of texts and emails from people all over the globe. Most of them are astute. But a lot of folks are not living in reality. They're good people. They are just ill-informed. I'm trying to pull as many people in as I can, because if you live in a false world, you're going to harm yourself and your family. Here's a very vivid example. China. The summit between President Trump and Xi was designed to forge a cordial relationship between the two superpowers. Well, I received tons of messages asking why the USA is doing this. China is our enemy. On and on. Do we want nuclear bombs going off all over the place? So we have to deal with China and how an administration handles a totalitarian regime is totally up to the president. Mr. Trump flatters Xi. To the people who want to confront the Chinese militarily, you simply can't. That is called living in the real world. Back in a moment. Thieves are using AI to steal from you. With forged paperwork and a signature, they can claim control of your property on record, then take out loans or sell it for quick cash. 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That is the Morning O'Reilly Update. More analysis later on.
10: Good Thursday morning. Boomer Von Kennen, WBT traffic. I-77, I-85, 45 moving well at posted speed. No serious delays on the way around the or on the interstates. Still have the road work that's underway on I-77 Fort Mill near exit 85 Highway 160. Proceeding southbound to exit 82 Cherry Road. Watch for some periodic delays throughout the day in York County. Have an incident just south of Uptown, Worthington Avenue at Hawkins Street. Boomer Von Kennen, WBT traffic. Now with the latest in sports, WBT sports director Jim Zocchi.
11: Three of the four wild card series came to an end in the baseball playoffs. The Phillies and Braves continue on to a deciding game three this afternoon after Philadelphia came back to win 4-3 over Atlanta. Alec Boehm hit the go-ahead home run in the 10th inning after Kyle Schwarber and Bryce Harper hit back-to-back home runs in the 8th inning to tie the game. Padres sweep the Cubs 4-1. San Diego wins the series. They'll next face the top seed Milwaukee. Chicago scored just one run in the series after leading the majors in runs scored during the season. Yankees over the Red Sox 9-2. Yankees win the series, advance to face the Tampa Bay Rays after outscoring Boston 18-2 in the two-game series. And the White Sox advance 7-3 over the Astros, winning their first playoff series since 2005. They'll face Cleveland next. The Gastonia Ghost Peppers minor league baseball team is stopping operations and withdrawing from the Atlantic League. Panthers starting cornerbacks J.C. Horn and Mike Jackson were placed on injured reserve, expected to be out for about 8 weeks. Right tackle Monroe Freeling is in concussion protocol, although Coach Canales is hopeful he'll practice today. Thursday night NFL football, Browns and Steelers. Pittsburgh is trading cornerback Joey Porter to the Cowboys for draft picks. Jim Zocchi, WBT Sports.
10: Your WBT forecast today, Thursday, October 1st. Some patchy fog this morning, then throughout the day, sunshine, high 87. Tonight, clear, the overnight 53, and for tomorrow, your Friday, sunny, 90. Gastonia, 57, Huntersville, 56, Queen City, 61 at WBT.

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I'm Nick Craig. Good morning to you. We are going to be keeping a very close eye on education funding as we have in the past and as we flip the calendar over to 2027 and kick off the General Assembly's long session. School finance officers told a state commission on September the 28th that they routinely assign employees to whichever budget the state will pay for, and that even when they send unspent teacher money back to Raleigh. The House's top K-12 lawmaker, one of the legislators who serves on the commission in a non-voting role, said that that proves that the funding model is broken here in North Carolina. The state itself funds teachers, principals, and most other licensed school staff by the position, not the dollar. That is according to the Department of Public Instruction's Allotment Policy Manual. What the positions don't cover, districts patch together from a mixture of additional state, local, and federal money all year long, the finance officers said. However, that approach could be due for a change. However, the new state budget sets aside $300,000 for a work group to design a per-student formula instead, with a report due to lawmakers by July the 15th of 2027. The John Locke Foundation, which publishes the Carolina Journal and publishes the Carolina Journal News Hour, has pushed for those changes since 2024. State Representative David Willis, the Republican from Union County who chairs the House Education's K-12 committee, spoke up as the Blue Ribbon Commission on Public Education opened questions for the panel. Willis said, "I think our model is broken. Everybody understands that. This shell game that we play every year and moving money from one allotment to another, I mean, all of that comes up over time because of some of the challenges or us trying to fix the problem, or is it the problem that we're really trying to fix here?" He said that the state should, quote, "go back to the drawing board and figure out what the funding model should look like rather than keeping making small changes year after year." Willis also responded to a panel of superintendents and finance officers moderated by Wake County Superintendent Robert Taylor. Angie Davis, the chief finance officer of the Mooresville Graded School District, gave the commission an example, noting that if the state pays an employee's salary, it also pays the employee's a workers' compensation claims. So districts put their most injury-prone workers on state money. Longevity pay works the same way. Davis said all of it is legal and every resignation and new hire means recording someone, saying in part, "It's just a constant juggling act to make sure that all the pieces of the puzzle are coming together so that you're doing the best that you can for the tax dollars that you're working with." Tony Messer, who is the chief finance officer for the Alamance Burlington School District, described the other side of it, noting that the state funds each teaching position at an average salary, and his district's teachers earn less than average. So it used every position last year and still had about $600,000 it could not move or spend. He told the committee, "The dollars are already there in the budget. They're just not being spent by a lot of school districts." Representative Willis did not accept all of the panel's complaints. Several panelists had described the strain of building local budgets before the General Assembly passes a state budget, with Willis calling that quote, misinformation. He said, "We always have a state budget. Now it may be last year's budget, and you may not like that number, but you know that what the number is." Much of the complexity, he says, comes from the districts themselves, noting the problem that you guys are dealing with are y'all's suggestions. He offered his own example of what a rebuild would have to settle. Union County, for example, has 53 schools and receives state funding for 35 assistant principals.
Representative Willis from Union County said that the state and district should agree position by position on what the formula ought to cover rather than adding flexibility on top of the formula, saying in his words, obviously this isn't working. The John Locke Foundation has argued for a different approach in a 2024 study. Dr. Bob Lubke, who has joined us plenty of times here on the Carolina Journal News Hour, and Caitlin Shepard counted about 50 state allotments, each with their own formula, and said that the state should replace them with what they call a base amount of money for every student, plus more for students with greater needs. Lubke wrote this month that position allotments, quote, restrict flexibility and that districts should get dollars instead. Lubke has also recently written that the state should not promise every district it will keep what it gets now, because a guarantee like that would only ensure that wealthier or lower need districts maintain their funding level. Co-chair of the committee, Don Martin, who is also the chairman of the Forsyth County Board of Commissioners, closed the meeting by pointing back to the panel, saying, "You do have to shake your head about how we can have a system that requires that level of manipulation to maximize your state resources. The workers' comp one was one that I had never thought of." The commission is set to meet again on October the 19th to begin drafting its recommendations on school operations, with the funding workgroup report due to lawmakers coming up in July of next year. This debate over education funding is not a new one here in North Carolina. For years, many groups, like I just mentioned, the John Locke Foundation and others, have consistently pointed to major issues in the complexity of the statewide funding model, also known by many as the per pupil allotment funding model that North Carolina uses to fund public education. You take that, you add local supplement, which many of the times is coming from a county commission or a county government. You add federal dollars on top of that as well. It becomes a very complicated formula very quickly, as many of these districts, again, not illegally, but shift around positions to make sure that the state of North Carolina is funding some of the most at-risk positions, or the at-risk positions that a school district might have. It appears now, at least according to details that we are tracking, as we heard from State Representative David Willis, who is the chair of the House's K through 12 Education Committee, that there could be some major changes as we flip the calendar over to 2027 and

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1: Highway 115 between Gibbon Road and Henderson Circle. Watch for police on the scene with this. Also, an incident on Worthington Avenue at Hawkins Street. Boomer Von Cannon, WBT Traffic.
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1: Your WBT forecast. Today, Thursday, the first day of October. Some patchy fog possible this morning, but then sunshine through most of the day, warming to 87 this afternoon. Tonight, clear, the overnight 53, and tomorrow, kick off your weekend with sunshine, and our old buddy, Nottie's, coming back in tomorrow. 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
6: 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Turning our attention to some economic news this morning. Refrigerated cargo is a growing opportunity for the North Carolina port system, and cold chain cargo has already brought new commodities through the Port of Wilmington, according to Brian Clark, who is the executive director of the North Carolina State Ports Authority, also known as the NC Ports. He recently spoke at the 2026 North Carolina World Trade Association Summit in Charlotte. NC Ports oversees the ports in Wilmington and Moorhead City, as well as the inland port in Charlotte, as obviously there is no Atlantic Ocean there. Clark said during his conversation, over the last 6 years, we've seen unprecedented impacts on the global supply chain. Disruptions like that seem to have become more of the norm, as I've spent 30 years in the industry and the last six have been completely upside down. Clark continued by saying a fiscal year 26 saw flat general cargo volumes across both of our ports, but we saw a 30% decline in container traffic. We were directly impacted by the dropping of the trans-Pacific trade into small ports. Those trades continue. They've consolidated their volume and their capacity into larger ports. Obviously, it has had a direct impact on a smaller port like the Port of Wilmington. However, despite the decline, refrigerated cargo volume grew 5% year over year and now represents almost 15% of all of our overall trade. General cargo volume, particularly project cargo, improved significantly year over year, and financial results finished 15% ahead of the full year budget despite the challenges, according to Clark. As of July the 1st of this year, 2026, the North Carolina ports entered the first year of a five-year strategic plan to become the Southeast's most trusted, preferred, efficient, consumer-centric gateway, according to Clark. All of this while maintaining the diversified business across containers, refrigerated cargo, and bulk cargo. By 2031, the plan calls for 12% compound annual growth in container and refrigerated cargo, 7% growth in bulk and break bulk cargo, $70 million in incremental revenue, and $170 million in third-party investment. One of the primary areas for growth at the North Carolina port system, again, talking about Moorhead City and Wilmington, is refrigerated cargo and its continued expansion as part of that five-year strategic plan. Clark said, "We've built out a number of other facilities in the Port of Wilmington. We've seen consistent growth year-round of bananas, pineapples, and melons. We've successfully completed our first season hauling of Chilean grapes and are anticipating a significant increase in year two. He told the group, over the last month, we've started receiving weekly shipments of imported Brazilian beef, and we're seeing regular imports and export flows in support of North Carolina's pharmaceutical industry, which in many cases have to be refrigerated as well. By 2031, we forecast we'll be handling over 54,000 TEUs, which are 20-foot equivalent units, of refrigerated cargo, essentially double of what we're handling today. To manage every aspect of the refrigerated trade business, the North Carolina Ports Authority works with U.S. Customs and Border Protection, the North Carolina Department of Agriculture and Consumer Services, as well as the North Carolina Department of Environmental Quality and numerous external stakeholders. Clark said, we have invested in our port on T4 chillers to ensure that we have the proper facilities to support USDA inspections, as well as support customers' requirements for value-add services like cargo mixing. We've worked closely with customers and shippers to develop programs and specific solutions that meet the needs of perishable imports. A great example, Chilean grapes need to be fumigated, and they must be fumigated in bulk. The industry continues to invest in and support the cold chain storage efforts, according to Clark, with the Port of Wilmington's cold storage facility currently 85,000 square feet on port in the middle of the yard, which opened in 2016. The facility focuses on handling and exporting things like frozen pork and poultry and is currently operating at about 85% capacity. Cold Summit Development is a 300,000 square foot storage facility that does operate on the port's property. It's about a mile from the gate, but is not owned or operated by the state of North Carolina. The facility, part of an approximately 60-acre inland parcel, which is owned by NC Ports, was put into production in September of 2024, with Clark saying he had hoped an announcement about its first tenant would come soon. Frontier Scientific Solutions has also constructed a 500,000 square foot cold storage facility, which is focused on the pharmaceutical industry at the end of the runway at the Wilmington International Airport. Additionally, a group called One Banana has built a 20,000 square foot ripening room and distribution center using the Port of Wilmington to distribute to local grocery stores. North Carolina Ports also plans to expand infrastructure for bulk breakhead and project cargo and attract $170 million in projects to modernize bulk facilities by the end of the five-year plan. Sylvie Kemmons is constructing a $70 million bulk import facility currently at the Port of Morehead City with two 100,000-ton storage domes, 24/7 truck loading capabilities, and a direct rail loadout, which is very important for getting things out of the port. NC Ports is also preparing to break ground on an approximately $19 million reconstruction of barge berths at the Port of Morehead City, supported by a nearly $15 million grant, according to Clark. The investment is part of a broader focus on improving infrastructure and expanding general cargo capacity. The port's new 75,000 square foot warehouse has been fully utilized since it opened, and plans are already underway to design another warehouse in Morehead City. Clark told the group, we are fully capable of handling the most challenging cargo sets. To accommodate projected growth in general cargo and project cargo tonnage, a new general cargo gate at the Port of Wilmington is underway and currently under construction. This $45 million project will introduce a streamlined cargo entrance, a new badging office, security gates, and a new cargo control processing facility, mostly automated, similar to the Southern Container Gate. Clark emphasized that while there is a plan for growth over the next 5 years, disruptions must remain part of the plan. If anything has been learned from the past 5 or 6 years, he says, it is that the increased disruption should be expected. While the ports that we have here in North Carolina, in both Wilmington and Morehead City, are not the massive East Coast ports that we see in some of our neighboring cities, they do provide a lot to North Carolina's economy. They are a major economic driver, not only for the areas in which the ports operate, but for the entirety of the state of North Carolina, especially with our very large agricultural industry, growers having access to get their products to either Wilmington or Morehead City and get those products quickly loaded into containers and onto ships for distribution, not only across the the hemisphere, but across the rest of the globe, is pivotally important to North Carolina's continued agriculture and many other industries. As we mentioned in the article, the pharmaceutical industry as well. We'll be keeping an eye on the ports here in North Carolina. You can read some more quotes from this story and from this gathering that took place in Charlotte a couple of weeks ago, the 2026 North Carolina World Trade Association Summit. Those details at carolinajournal.com. 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It's now 529 on the Carolina Journal News Hour. Charlotte's FM News Talk, 107.9 FM. 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Here's a look at your Thursday morning commute with Boomer Von Cannon.
7: All right, thank you, Nick. And we're up in Edom on this Thursday morning in good shape on the interstate, 77, 85, and 485, moving well at posted speed. Incident North Charlotte, Old Statesville Road. That's Highway 115 between Gibbon Road and Henderson Circle. South of Uptown and South End, have a bump up on Worthington Avenue at Hawkins Street. Also to the South, fire crews responding to a call. Nation's Crossing at Woodlawn. That's just off I-77 and Woodlawn near Exit 6. And also to the south, malfunctioning traffic signals. Lights on the blink on Providence Road at Ballantyne Commons Parkway. Boomer Von Cannon, WBT Traffic. Now the latest in sports, WBT Sports Director Jim Zocchi.
8: Three of the four wild card series came to an end in the baseball playoffs. The Phillies and Braves continue on to a deciding game three this afternoon after Philadelphia came back to win 4-3 over Atlanta. Alec Boehm hit the go-ahead home run in the 10th inning after Kyle Schwarber and Bryce Harper hit back-to-back home runs in the 8th inning to tie the game. Padres sweep the Cubs 4-1. San Diego wins the series. Will next face the top seed Milwaukee. Chicago scored just one run in the series after leading the majors in runs scored during the season. Yankees over the Red Sox 9-2. Yankees win the series, advance to face the Tampa Bay Rays after outscoring Boston 18-2 in the two-game series. And the White Sox advance 7-3 over the Astros, winning their first playoff series since 2005. They'll face Cleveland next. The Gastonia Ghost Peppers minor league baseball team is stopping operations and withdrawing from the Atlantic League. Panthers starting cornerbacks J.C. Horn and Mike Jackson were placed on injured reserve, expected to be out for about 8 weeks. Right tackle Monroe Freeling is in concussion protocol, although Coach Canales is hopeful he'll practice today. Thursday night NFL football, Browns and Steelers. Pittsburgh is trading cornerback Joey Porter to the Cowboys for draft picks. Jim Zocchi, WBT Sports.
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7: Your WBT forecast today, Thursday, October 1st. Patchy fog this morning, then sunny for the remainder of the day. And this afternoon's high up to 87. Tonight clear, the overnight 53. And tomorrow kick off your weekend with sunshine, 90. As for the weekend, Saturday, scattered rain, 82. Sunday, rain throughout the day, much cooler, 68. Monroe now 59, Lincolnton 56, Queen City 63 at WBT.
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20: Let me tell you this truth today. Envying someone else is a waste of your life. It robs you of being the unique person that God created you to be. Envying, how many of us fall prey to it. It's the silent disease of the soul no one ever wants to talk about and no one ever wants to admit. But we all have it. We spend so much of our lives comparing ourselves to other people and asking the question, well, why isn't that happening in my life? Well, dear friends, remember again, envying someone else is a waste of your time. And not only that, but it robs you of being the unique person that God created you to be. And you are unique. You are special. Focus on that today and God's call upon your life. Envying will cease and you'll enjoy life to the full. I'm David Chadwick with this Moment of Hope. Moments of Hope are brought to you by Perry's Diamonds and Estate Jewelry, the Southeast premier diamond and estate jeweler since 1978.
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3: 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I'm Nick Craig. Good Thursday morning to you. Over the past few years here on the Carolina Journal News Hour, we've discussed a variety of different things as it relates to Certificate of Need, legislation that has been introduced, a lot of legal challenges and lawsuits that have been filed across the state of North Carolina. Long story short, if you are in the healthcare industry, you need to go to the state of North Carolina and obtain a Certificate of Need if you'd like to expand your practice, purchase things like MRIs, or add additional beds to a hospital system. North Carolina, one of the few states that still has that anywhere across the nation. Our latest update this morning includes State Treasurer Brad Briner and the State Employees Association of North Carolina, also known as CNAC, to walk us through some of those details. And Mitch Kokai from the John Locke Foundation joins us on the Carolina Journal News Hour. Mitch, are we still chiseling away slowly but surely on some of these absurd Certificate of Need regulations here in North Carolina?
4: That's certainly happening. We saw that in the last round of legislative action, there was some reduction in the types of services that needed to be covered by Certificate of Need. North Carolina has one of the broadest Certificate of Need Certificate of Need restrictions across the country, among the states that still force healthcare providers to go through this process. The interesting development that we're talking about today is the fact that you and I have discussed before the lawsuit that started in 2020 by Dr. Jay Singleton, a New Bern eye surgeon who is challenging Certificate of Need as it applies to him, basically to perform most eye surgeries in his Singleton Vision Center in New Bern. He would need a Certificate of Need. He doesn't have one, and he says he wouldn't be able to get one. It would be incredibly costly to try to go through the process, and then he probably wouldn't win. The only healthcare provider in the area that has a Certificate of Need to provide this type of service is his competitor, a hospital down the road called Carolina East. So most of his patients he has to send there. Even if he performs the surgery, he has to perform the surgery there, and it ends up costing much more than it would if he were able to serve his customers and patients in his own facility. So he's been challenging this. The case got all the way to the state Supreme Court, which said that the challenge could go forward. It went back to a trial court, which threw the case out. So now it's back at the North Carolina Court of Appeals. And the latest development is that State Treasurer Brad Briner and the State Employees Association of North Carolina want to be able to file a friend of the court brief supporting Singleton. So the treasurer and the State Employees Association support this challenge against Certificate of Need because they see, like anyone pretty much who's ever really studied this and looked into the details, that this is the type of restriction that raises the cost of healthcare, reduces supply, makes it harder for people to get the type of healthcare that they need in North Carolina, raises costs, causes all kinds of problems for no apparent good reason. And the interesting development here is that the treasurer's office and CNIC have been involved in this before. They have filed briefs at the trial court level. They have filed a brief at the state Supreme Court before. In this case, they're having to ask the State Court of Appeals for permission because they missed the deadline to file a brief. Basically, when this brief was due, the state treasurer's office was having some turnover in its counsel's office. And so basically someone just missed the boat about filing a brief supporting Dr. Singleton in his case. So now they've filed some paperwork saying, look, we've been involved in this process. We've been involved in this case since 2022. We'd like to submit this brief. We just missed a deadline, but we hope that you'll allow us to submit the brief. Dr. Singleton consents to the idea of allowing the treasurer and the State Employees Association to take part. And the state, which is defending the law, has not objected to it. So it's likely that the State Court of Appeals will allow the treasurer and State Employees Association to take part. And for those who are wondering, Why does the treasurer really care? Why does the State Employees Association care? It's because of the state health plan. The treasurer's office oversees the state health plan, and the treasurer, going back to Brad Briner's predecessor, Dale Falwell, has recognized that certificate of need is the type of thing that raises costs for the state health plan and makes it harder to provide coverage, which is a reason why the State Employees Association is also interested in this, because they want to get the best health care that they can for their employees who are part of the state health plan. And so that's why the state treasurer and the State Employees Association are united on this, saying if we get rid of certificate of need, it should make it easier for the people who are covered by the state health plan, including members of the State Employees Association, to get more access to health care and at a more competitive cost.
3: Yeah, no question about that. As it relates to the cost, Mitch, and we've seen over the last year and a half, State Treasurer Brad Briner, in his work leading the state health plan, having to make some very tough financial decisions, including raising premiums for state employees, changing what services are available, all of this due to the fact that the state health plan was looking at major deficits, not 10 or 15 years down the road, but within the next 12 to 24 months. So I guess it shouldn't be, as you noted, a major surprise that the state treasurer's office has a huge vested interest in trying to chip away at as much as they can as it relates to rising health care costs, because at the end of the day, it's the state and the general assembly that's paying for this stuff.
4: That's right, and taxpayers ultimately. And
3: sure.
4: The thing that is of interest to me in this is that this is a policy issue, and this is the type of thing where the treasurer wouldn't necessarily have to get involved, but this is something that strikes Brad Briner, and before him it struck Dale Falwell as such a no-brainer that if you're going to have to cut costs, you don't want to have to cut valuable services. I mean, if you have to do that, you may have to do it, but you don't want to have to do that. What you'd rather do is cut out some of the unnecessary expenses. And I think everyone who has studied how certificate of need operates realizes that this is an unnecessary expense. If you got rid of certificate of need, healthcare providers would be free to provide the services they want to do. They would compete for services. You would see in a major market like a Wake County, like a Mecklenburg County, like a New Hanover County, that all of the various healthcare providers who think they might be able to make it in that area would make their plans accordingly. They would probably have several competing entities in there, and that would end up leading to better access, more supply, lower prices for all healthcare consumers. What you have now is a situation where basically the monopoly interest in a particular area gets a certificate of need and then blocks anyone else from coming in. And if there are more than one providers, they're happy to fight it out among themselves, but don't want any new entrants to come in. They'll say, you know, we're going to fight each other tooth and nail for each certificate of need, but we'll band together to keep everyone else out. And that's not something that's good in any sector of the economy, including healthcare.
3: Yeah, I mean, this is as simple as it gets, Mitch, in terms of supply and demand. And also, as you noted about these certificate of needs and some little bit maybe more of a blanket statement, but in a lot of these stories that we follow, these are these major healthcare systems that we're all familiar with here across North Carolina that do have these monopolies in many of our large areas across the state. I know we ran an op-ed over at Carolina Journal probably a little bit more than a year ago now of folks in Mecklenburg County in and around the Charlotte area that are going over to South Carolina. They're making day trips to get MRIs and things like that done. They're going out to lunch, spending the day in South Carolina, shopping, getting an MRI, coming back to North Carolina, Mitch, and it's still cheaper to travel, to shop, to eat, and get an MRI in South Carolina than it would be to just get that same service provided here, at least across the Mecklenburg County and greater Charlotte area.
4: And for people who are interested in boosting the North Carolina economy, that's something for them to keep in mind as well. If you can keep that business inside of North Carolina, these people are going to be shopping and doing their other activities here in North Carolina while they're getting those services. Now, that isn't necessarily item number one on the list of why to get rid of certificate of need, but it is a factor. And in addition to having the greater access to supply, the lower costs, the competition that will end up improving services. You'll get that the economic ripple effects. If people are going to a particular place for a healthcare service, any other business that's around there is likely to benefit from the spillover. It's whether it's shopping or restaurants. If you have that healthy healthcare sector, you're also going to have spillover effects throughout the rest of your economy. And you won't see people either going to South Carolina, as in the case of the folks in the Charlotte area, or going to Virginia or Tennessee or Georgia, depending on where your border community is.
3: Yeah, Mitch, final question for you. Dale Falwell, the previous state treasurer, was a Republican. Current state treasurer Brad Briner is also a Republican. The North Carolina General Assembly has been controlled by Republicans now for the last 16 years. It's no surprise that we see debates between the two political parties, but this is a case where we've got Republican leadership, Council of State members, a state treasurer, and a very strong Republican majority in Raleigh, where they're different and they have a major difference on this issue. That's not something that we see necessarily all the time.
4: That's certainly true, and there's been major division within the General Assembly among Republicans on this issue. The state Senate has, on several occasions, voted to get rid of Certificate of Need entirely. The state House has been reluctant to do that. There are a number of powerful people who have been in the House and powerful voices influencing people in the House saying Certificate of Need is something that North Carolina still needs. They've made arguments that without it, you would see rural hospitals go away. You would see that the people who are competing for these services will take the high dollar services and leave hospitals with only the money losing emergency services. We've not seen that play out in the states that don't have Certificate of Need, but it is certainly an argument that has been compelling to some members of the General Assembly at this point.
3: Yeah, and it's also interesting that many of those same people are those that constantly preach things like limited government while sitting here and requiring Certificate of Need. And of course, as we've continued to cover North Carolina consistently, either at the top or very close to the top in terms of the most expensive healthcare anywhere in the United States of America, this conversation likely not to go anywhere anytime soon. We'll see what happens when we get a new legislature coming up in 2027. You can read more on this legal challenge. It's over on our website this morning, carolinajournal.com. Mitch Kokai from the John Locke Foundation joins us on the Carolina Journal News Hour. Where it's now 5:49 on Charlotte's FM News Talk, 107.9 FM, WBET from the Charlotte Eye, Ear, Nose, and Throat Traffic Center. 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Another look at your Thursday morning commute with Boomer Von Cannon.
5: Thank you, Nick. We have a report of a collision south of Mecklenburg on I-485. It's on the inner loop or westbound 485 at exit 57 Providence Road. So far, we're not seeing delays with this, but watch for Highway Patrol and authorities near the ramp at exit 57 Providence. Also to the south, a collision on South Tryon, Highway 49 near Palisades High School. This is with an overturned vehicle at McDowell Park at Highway 49. And watch for emergency vehicles here. Also, on Gold Hill Road, two incidents. Gold Hill Road near Highway 160. Second incident on Gold Hill near I-77. And in South End, south of Uptown Charlotte, Worthington Avenue at Hawkins Street. Boomer Von Cannon, WBT Traffic.
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5: Your WBT forecast today, Thursday, October 1st. Patchy fog this morning, sunshine for most of the day, and the high 87. Tonight, clear, the overnight 53. Tomorrow, kick off your weekend with sunshine warming back to 90. Cornelius, 59. Lancaster, 60. Queen City, 63 at WBT.
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3: Good morning again. 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Welcome back to the Carolina Journal News Hour, Charlotte's FM News Talk, 107.9 FM, WBT, the United States Nuclear Regulatory Commission, also known as the NRC, has approved a permit for the Tennessee Valley Authority, known as the TVA, to construct a GE Verona Hitachi Nuclear Energy BWRX-300 small modular reactor at a site in Tennessee. The relevance here, well, these small modular reactors are built in part in North Carolina at their main headquarters just outside of Wilmington. The Tennessee Valley Authority also does serve small portions of western North Carolina. According to GE Verona, the BWRX-300 is a small modular reactor known as an SMR designed to provide steady carbon-free electricity around the clock. According to their details, one unit can power about 300,000 homes, and it sits on a site that is small enough to fit inside of two soccer fields. Unlike traditional plants, it is built in factory-made sections that are assembled on site, an approach that the company says can speed up construction and add to additional lower costs. The NRC approval of its first is the first of its kind in the United States, but not North America. Work on the first unit built by GE in May of 2025 took place at Ontario's power generation site in Canada, with that expected to be on the grid by the end of 2030. Eric Gray, who is the CEO of GE Verona's power segment, called the NRC approval a milestone for the United States of America, saying that this is a milestone for TVA and GE, and it is important and an important moment for new nuclear in the United States. TVA has shown strong leadership in advancing new technologies, a commitment bolstered by the collaborative efforts of the NRC and the Department of Energy. Together and in alignment with federal executive orders aimed at accelerating advanced reactors, we are grateful for this collaborative work as we work to support the development of the first BWRX 300 in the country. John Sanders, who is the director of the Center for Food, Power, and Life at the John Locke Foundation, called the news a big development, saying this is a very encouraging development. Scalable nuclear power holds a lot of promise for addressing energy concerns in America, providing emission-free generation that upholds grid reliability while meeting increased power demands. More details over on our website, carolinajournal.com. That's going to do it for a Thursday edition. We're back with you tomorrow morning, 5 to 6, right here on Charlotte's FM News Talk, 107.9 FM, WBT.
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15: They tried to execute her, but she is still alive. Good Thursday morning. I'm Mark Garrison, and we start this morning with an unusual story out of Tennessee. Convicted killer Krista Pike got two doses last night of a drug that was supposed to end her life.
16: She was kind of inconsistently going in and out of snores and silence.
15: That's one of the reporters who witnessed what was supposed to be an execution.
16: When the curtains closed the final time at 8:05, we could consistently hear her snoring, and then it kind of developed into a snore squeak and then a snore, and even at 8:53 when the microphone was cut off, we could still hear snoring.
15: Snoring, but she did not die. Finally, they took Krista Pike to the hospital. We're not sure of her condition at this moment, but we're told she's still alive. Pike was convicted of killing a girl back in 1995 that she had considered a romantic rival.
17: In a recent statement, Pike said, quote, "I was a mentally ill 18-year-old kid. It took me numerous years to even realize the gravity of what I'd done, even more to accept how many lives I affected."
15: That's reporter Jen Sullivan again. Krista Pike's execution did not work. She survived two injections. So now the governor of Tennessee has ordered a halt to all executions in the state. All right, coming up in just a minute, more arrests in the murder of a Charlotte toddler. But first, right at 6 o'clock, we'll say good morning to Boomer.
5: Good morning, Mark.
15: It's Thursday. It's almost Friday.
5: Friday Eve. Yes, sir.
15: Boomer's in the Charlotte Eye, Ear, Nose, and Throat Traffic Center. Trust your senses to Santa. How do we look right now?
5: Hey, on the interstates, we're in pretty good shape. Just getting some merge delays. We're seeing merge delays on 77 and 85, but no reason to seek an alternate route right now. You're pretty much at posted speed. Incident to the south, an overturned vehicle on Highway 49 or South Tryon, right next to Palisades High School at McDowell Park Drive. Watch for first responders getting here now on Highway 49 near Palisades. Also, an incident at Nations Crossing Road at Woodlawn Road. Gold Hill Road reporting two incidents, one near Highway 160, the second on Gold Hill at I-77. South of Uptown, bump up on Worthington Avenue at Hawkins Street. And to the north, Old Statesville Road near Gibbon Road. Boomer Von Cannon, WBT Traffic.
15: WBT News Time, 6 o'clock. Two teenagers now charged with murder for killing a 4-year-old Charlotte boy, Caleb Flax. We've been telling you about this story. He was shot to death while asleep as his house sprayed with bullets in the middle of the night on September 20th. Now we know it was part of a violent shooting spree cooked up by a group of kids with guns.
18: Two teenagers are now charged with murder. 17-year-old Ian Garland from Charlotte and 16-year-old Armonte Johnson from Stanley. Court documents say seven suspects, each of whom appeared to have a gun, fired at least 84 shots into four separate homes and three vehicles. Records say they pulled up in two stolen cars, which Armonte Johnson reportedly confessed to stealing. Investigators say he told them he was at a party and gave the keys to a group that said, quote, they wanted to shoot at windows as retaliation for another shooting.
15: And they did shoot up a lot of houses. David Schumann with Queen City News. More arrests are expected. But kids with guns continues to be a growing problem here in Charlotte. Cops say the number of juveniles using guns to commit crime this year in the Queen City is up nearly 60%. They're now calling it an act of terror, that near crash yesterday of a jetliner as it flew from Dubai to Israel.
19: A pilot on board an Israel-bound plane has been arrested after he stabbed another pilot and then sent the plane into a nosedive. Passengers managed to get into the cockpit and wrestled the attacker. One of those passengers, Yaniv Hayoun, said he grabbed the controls and managed to pull the plane up. Israeli Prime Minister Netanyahu met Hayoun soon after the flight was over and told Fox's Hannity,
20: without his courage, we'd have faced a disaster of unbelievable proportions.
19: Hayoun told the Free Press he learned something about flight controls from the Canadian disaster documentary series Mayday.
15: He learned on television, reporter Jill Nato, that passenger who pulled the plane out of a nosedive being called a hero for sure. Ultimately, it was the wounded pilot who had been attacked who was able somehow to land the jet despite his injuries. Gas Watch this morning in Charlotte, unleaded regular, $4.12 a gallon, about the same as yesterday. In South Carolina, they're debating whether to drop the state's gas tax for a few weeks. To give drivers a little break at the pump, it would mean saving 28 cents a gallon. Some state lawmakers say bad idea because that tax is used for road work.
21: Any suspension of that means a suspension of road work. And on average, most South Carolinians per month would save around $11 to $25, depending on how much mileage they use, if we were to suspend the state gas tax.
15: Governor McMaster also against the idea, but in Georgia, the governor there did suspend the gas tax. Drivers will save 33 cents a gallon for the next 30 days. 6:03, your forecast brought to you by Window Nation. It is short and simple. Plenty of sunshine today, a few clouds here and there, but definitely no rain. High this afternoon, 83. Waking up now, 58 clear in Mint Hill and 63 uptown at WBT.
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15: 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Now it's time for sports, brought to you by Cardinal Environmental Solutions, a little Braves baseball.
25: Bonus baseball that they didn't want, because the Phillies came back and beat the Braves in Atlanta 4-3. Sets up a deciding game 3 this afternoon in Atlanta. Kyle Schwarber, Bryce Harper hit back-to-back home runs in the 8th inning to tie the game. Then Alex Bohm, if Bernie will play it, hit the go-ahead home run in the 10th inning.
0: 1-1 to Boehm. Hit well the other way. Carrying, and it's gone! Alec Boehm, oppo shot!
25: Oppo shot, what's that? Padres over the Cubs, 4-1. San Diego wins the series. They'll face the top seed Milwaukee next. Chicago, the highest scoring team in baseball this year, had just one run over the two games. In the American League, Yankees 9, Red Sox 2, outscoring Boston 18-2 in the series. New York advances on. They'll face the top seed Tampa Bay Rays next. And the White Sox advance over the Astros 7-3, their first playoff series win since 2005. They'll next play the Cleveland Guardians. Gastonia Ghost Peppers minor league baseball team is stopping operations and withdrawing from the Atlantic League. Panthers and Lions coming up on Sunday Night Football. Panthers starting cornerbacks J.C. Horn and Mike Jackson placed on injured reserve. Both expected to miss about 8 weeks. Right tackle Monroe Freeling in a concussion protocol, although Coach Canales is hoping he'll practice today. Pittsburgh Steelers are trading cornerback Joey Porter to the Cowboys for draft picks tonight. Thursday Night Football has the Browns versus the Steelers. Jim Zoki, WBT Sports.
15: 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I'm Mark Garrison, WBT News.
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26: Yeah, 220, 221, whatever it takes.
2: As the countdown rolls on.

0: Do we need to know something?
1: This is dedicated to Kathy and to Craig. Not my Craig.
2: Kathy's Craig?
1: Kathy's Craig. They might be related.

0: I'm not even sure how I know this song.
1: This is in a commercial.
2: Ton of commercials.
1: I'm trying to think of which one it is, because it comes on all the time.
0: Oh, that may be it then.
2: Probably a car commercial or something.
0: It might have just gotten into my head from a commercial, like watching the news last night or something.
1: And I feel like I should know what it is, because I see it that much. But it's like that old, it's like the cat herder commercial. No one can ever remember what it was for, but they remember the commercial.
3: I feel like a lot of TV commercials are like that.
2: Mm-hmm.
3: Like, you know who the goobers doing the Progressive commercial are, but it's just like, do I want to buy insurance from them?
0: The goobers.
3: Flo and the Floettes or whatever.
2: It's actually Liberty Bibbity.
3: Yeah, Liberty Bibbity. Like, yeah, how does that make me want to trust them in my car insurance?
0: Right.
3: The guy that can't talk.
1: And then the one that has the little baby, Liberty.
0: Yes.
3: And of course, the best one, and Doug.
0: Right, the random ostrich wearing a tie.
2: It's an emu. Babe.
0: It's an emu. Oh, yeah, emu, that's right.
1: But it's amazing how much money these companies spend. And I mean, Progressive is a good example, and the emu and all those ones. But if you don't connect it to a product, then what's the point?
0: That's actually a really great point. Like, you could remember, maybe it's the ad agency just trying to show off, and they want you to remember the ad agency and not the product itself.
3: Look at all the awards we won.
0: Right, exactly. I got a Clio.
1: Well, welcome to October 1st. The month of October is here. Baseball ought to tell you that. Only one game today.
3: Shouldn't be any games today.
1: Yeah. I know. And then, look, I've been more interested in the WNBA playoffs than I ever... I mean, Caitlin Clark and this Vegas series is great, but the WNBA keeps putting up their games against the NFL. It's the same thing. Look, I'll say it. I'll be happy to say it. The U.S. Open, the tennis people were crazy to put their final up against the opening day of the NFL. I don't understand why other sporting entities that have some traction then turn around and schedule things against the behemoth. Like, why?
3: Maybe they were there first and the NFL goes, I'm going to step all over you.
0: Right.
2: If I may, I feel maybe the P1s for the NFL are probably not crossing over a ton to the WNBA.
1: No, I'm not saying that. I'm saying if you're the WNBA or tennis or any other sport that's trying to get some traction, you should get out of the NFL's way. The NFL does what it wants. And rightfully so. They've always been the behemoth. It's what they are.
3: They're just claiming so much real estate.
2: It's a
3: Monday,
2: year.
3: Monday, Thursday, year. Sunday.
2: They have an NFL. They had NFL Network. They get just to cover it all year long.
3: Wait, there's a whole network about the
2: Jim,
3: NFL.
2: It's insane.
3: That'll never work. Yeah. That's just dumb. Yeah.
1: And the Braves and the Phillies now move to 8 o'clock tonight in primetime on NBC. So there's one game left. Three games wrapped up. Series wrapped up yesterday, and we've got the whole schedule for the weekend. And it's going to be a great sports weekend. I said yesterday, October is arguably the best sports month of the year. Now I know you can put it up against March Madness and into April with the Masters, and that's debatable. But October's a great time to be a sports fan.
3: We could ask Mike Tirico about that. He's broadcasting half of the events in October, probably.
2: Yes.
0: That man does work quite a bit. I don't know when he sleeps.
3: Truly. I mean, he does. I mean, Jim Nance has always had that schedule. Tirico's like all over the place.
0: Everywhere. And has to have so much knowledge, just sports knowledge, just sitting in his head. But which, by the way, just a reminder, we're interviewing the three of us, Mike Tirico, tomorrow night. Tomorrow.
3: He's really nice, too. I think I mentioned before, I met him, and he lives in Ann Arbor, where Michigan, University of Michigan is. And when East Carolina played up there 3 years ago, he came out the Friday afternoon before the team buses went there just to let the players, you know, look around and see, you know, the 109-seat stadium there. And Tirico walks in, and we're standing there talking. I said, hey, I work with the Panthers, blah, blah, blah. And we stood there and talked for like 10 minutes. I mean, he was just so nice. He's like, yeah, I just live like 5 minutes away from here. His wife is from Ann Arbor. And so he just, that's home.
0: Yeah.
3: So anyways, for him, it was just like, I don't think he walked over because he's Mike Tirico. Why would you? But he didn't live far from there.
0: He may have.
1: Helicoptered over.
2: Helicopter. Yeah.
3: But he's just, really like how you see him on TV.
0: Yeah.
3: He's like that. Like he's just
0: calm.
3: And Jim Nance, like they're just like very relaxed, want to meet everybody, say hi to everybody. Like, so if you're going to the event, like you will meet Mike Tirico if you have the desire to speak and talk to him because he's going to be that.

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1: We've had some fun with this. We certainly did yesterday with the sheep and all.
2: Well,
3: oh, I forgot about that.
4: Had our promotions director stop me in the hallway and said she was going to go back and listen to that, though.
1: We haven't heard from her since, have we, Bernie?
4: We have not, no.
1: Okay.
2: People are avoiding you in the hallway.
1: Latoya, listen at your own risk. All right, we'll do it. 704-570-1079. When we come back, the text line driven by Keffer, Chrysler, Dodge, Jeep, Ram, the family store. That's also the call-in line, 704-570-1079. A family four-pack of tickets to the Bank of America 400 next weekend. Name that wild left turn. Because that's what they do in NASCAR.
2: They just turn left.
1: They haul...
4: Oh. Grass.
1: Posterior.
4: Grass.
1: They haul posterior, they haul grass, and turn left.
2: I'm glad you cleaned that up.
1: Yeah, well, the show is young.
2: Yes, well...
3: shake and bake, baby.
2: You just never know. You're my best friend.
5: In the words of Ricky Bobby, if you ain't first, you're last.
1: That's right.
6: Help me, Tom Cruise. Help me,
3: we'll
6: Tom
3: come at you like a spider monkey, Chip.
5: From I go to that Applebee's now.
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5: Love that movie, Talladega Nights. Man, oh, man. And it's really real. It's real as you can get. Hey, we're having an incident at 485 Outer Loop, exit 57 Providence Road. That's on the shoulder. Just watch for some authorities on the scene. Also, Gold Hill Road, two issues on Gold Hill, one near Highway 160, the second near I-77. Have a collision, South Charlotte, just overturned vehicle, South Tryon, Highway 49 near Palisades High School at McDowell Park Drive, and to the north, collision Highway 115, that's Old Statesfield Road near Gibbon Road. Boomer Von Cannon, WBT Traffic.
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5: Your WBT forecast. Today, Thursday, October 1st, and patchy fog this morning with sunshine for most of the day, and today's high up to 87. Tonight, clear to the overnight 63. Tomorrow, kickoff your weekend with Carolina sunshine, once again back to 90. Right now, Rock Hill 61, the Dirty Mo, Mooresville 60, Queen City 63 at WBT.
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2: 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Contest that's sweeping the nation. Seven times over because it's going so fast. Family four-pack of tickets from the Bank of America 400 on the line here. Name that left turn from a TV show, from a movie. We had a good time with this yesterday. Most of it at my expense.
3: May I just say, you know, we met our good friend of the show, Speedway Karen, at the Speedway. That's why we call her Speedway Karen. She texted in this morning and said, I'm loving your contest for the race. I think it's the best idea ever. I would call in, but I've already bought my tickets.
2: Hey, guys, whose idea was this? I can't remember. Who was?
4: I think it was Bernie's idea.
2: Yeah, I do,
3: it
2: too.
3: It was the others. It was great the others idea. Who came up with this.
4: Great idea.
2: I think it was Nick Craig who came up with
4: this. Yes, great job, Nick
2: No,
4: Craig.
2: This was Beth's idea. And look, as soon as you said it, I went, yep, that's it.
4: No, that's true. That did it. That's exactly how it happened.
2: That's what we got to do. Now, the question is, do I do what I'm thinking about doing now?
3: Yes.
2: I mean, technically, he's been on hold longer than anybody else.
3: Yes. I feel like we need to.
2: Now, Steve, does he fall, like he's won something in the last few months. Is he eligible to win again?
5: I would have to look it up, but I think he's past his 30 days.
3: Did he win? And I know he called in. Did he win?
5: I actually don't think he won.
2: Wait, you know what? Let's just ask him.
3: We will ask him.
2: Good morning, Carl.
6: Hey, how you guys doing?
2: What's up?
3: Hey, Carl?
6: I haven't won anything.
2: Oh, okay, you tried to win something.
6: I tried to play yesterday, but that guy got the right answers before I did.
2: Yeah.
6: And I got to tell you a quick story. Okay. I know you say it's not.
2: Here it goes.
6: I thank you for suffering me, Bo. Suffering with me.
2: Carl, I wouldn't bring you on if I didn't love you, Carl.
6: I hear you, buddy. I used to do security out at the track for free just because I volunteered for a guy named David Sudreth, who has passed away, and I'm sure there's people out there that knew him. And I met him when I worked for Cintas. He was gathering, like, donuts and old or, like, out-of-date Pepsi would give him a bunch of stuff for the sheriff's department in Mecklenburg County.
3: There's nothing like an out-of-date Pepsi, Carl.
6: Well, and then, so it was like for the meetings, he was saving the county money. And he was from South Carolina, I believe, but he worked in Mecklenburg. Great guy. So then they started paying people. So the last race I've been to was 2019.
3: Oh.
6: And I got to meet Cheap Trick, every member.
3: Oh.
6: And I got them drinks and, like, because they're like water. It was hot. It was the Coca-Cola 600. They only did 11 songs. Hmm. It was great. And that's the last time I've been there. So if I win the tickets or won them this week, I would go to the race. Is this a Roval? Is this a road?
2: No, they're not doing that anymore.
6: Okay. All right.
5: They drive in reverse
6: now. Anyway, and Robin Zander said, Carl, you're the man, and that made my day.
2: All right, Carl.
3: I hope that if you win, Carl, you do a little happy dance and video it for us and send it to us.
6: And when are you going to do another News and Brews? You got one working?
3: We'll find out. We'll have to ask the bosses.
6: Okay.
2: Hey,
5: you're invited to Talktoberfest,
2: yes,
5: by the way.
2: Yes, Talktoberfest is Saturday night. Actually, you have two chances to talk to Beth and talk to Oktoberfest.
5: It's free.
3: Yeah, all weekend long you can talk to
5: Beth. All Beth all weekend.
2: Okay, Carl, are you ready?
6: Yeah, I'm ready.
2: All right. Here we go. Carl is going to try to win a family four-pack of tickets to the Bank of America 400 by naming this left turn. Carl, here we go.
7: I haven't shown you the hospitality you deserve. My king has married, and I owe my new queen a wedding gift.
8: Bro!
2: Okay, this is why we say they only show the show after midnight on HBO. I gave you a hint already.
6: After midnight.
2: That's your answer?
6: No, I don't know. Oh. I don't know.
3: Oh.
4: Is it a game,
6: it's
4: Bo?
6: All right.
2: It's a game.
4: Game of sorts?
6: I can't hear you guys.
3: Oh.
2: I tried to give you a couple of hints. Nothing there. All right, Carl.
3: We love you, Carl.
2: Thank you, man.
6: I love you. Have a great weekend.
2: All right, man. Be good.
5: See you at News and Bruce.
2: All right, let's go to line number three. Let's go to Rob. Rob, welcome to Good Morning BT.
3: Good morning, Rob.
2: I know it's hard to be in the shadow of Carl, Rob.
3: Oh, wait.
9: Oh, I'm sorry. I was taking a nap.
5: It's just the guy
9: holding the lines.
4: It's like Mike and Rob.
2: You know, you have to make it through the preamble. All right, Rob. Here is the left turn from a TV show on the board.
7: I haven't shown you the hospitality you deserve.
9: Game of Thrones.
2: There you go.
5: Is it a game of some sort, Bo?
9: Yeah, it's a Game of Thrones.
4: Yes. Exactly right.
2: And I'm telling you, man, if you could see the pictures that go along with that.
3: Guys, it was the scene specifically, Rob, you probably know it. The Red Wedding.
4: Oh, God.
5: Thanks for ruining that.
3: The Red Wedding. That's what it was called.
9: My daughter out of the room for that.
2: Yeah, seriously. All right, you know what? Let's see. All right, Rob is halfway there. Let's go, Bernie. Gosh, let's go with number six.
9: Mm-hmm.
2: This is going way back, but this is very iconic. Left turn. Go ahead.
10: Finally, really did it. You maniacs! You blew it up! Damn you! Damn you all to hell!
2: One of the most famous twists in any movie ever.
5: That's like a childhood memory. It's old. It's a beach scene, isn't it?
3: The head of the Statue of Liberty is present.
2: Oh wow. Okay.
9: Oh, gee whiz. No, that's Planet of the Apes.
2: It is.
4: Yes.
3: Was that too good of a hint?
5: It's Charlton Heston.
2: Rob wins the tickets.
3: Is this Slap Happy Pappy, Rob?
9: It is Slap Happy.
2: Oh, there you go. Hey, he slapped the really happy now.
9: The fellow Huey Lewis and the News fan that did not know that the Tower of Power was on that one album forever.
2: Oh, okay.
3: So, Sebo, this is he's your people.
2: He is my people.
5: He's your P1.
2: Well, congratulations.
5: That's all inside radio.
9: Thank you,
2: yes.
9: Sir.
2: We'll put you on hold. We'll get you your tickets and going to see the Bank of America 400.
3: Was my hint too
9: fantastic.
3: Good?
9: No, it was perfect.
3: Oh.
5: No, there's so many movies that have the head of the Statue of Liberty on a beach that he had to sift through all the different ones.
9: It could have been Spaceballs.
3: Yes, there you go.
4: There you go.
3: Except it was the lady with the vacuum cleaner. But
2: who are we kidding? That was not a hint. That was a gift.
9: Thank you, Bo.
2: All right, Rob. Hey, I'll send you off to Sir Steve with Little Tower of Power. Kick in before we go to Mark. Here he goes. Listen to those trumpets. All in honor of Rob. Contest winner number one.
4: We kick brass.
5: Rock so hard.
2: 628 on 107.9 WBT. We head to the news center on the first day of October and say good morning to Mark Garrison.
11: Good morning. Murder to start off the new month at a Charlotte hotel overnight. A hotel known for crime and drugs. Man was shot at the Econo Lodge near Freedom Drive in 85. Channel 3's Ron Lee is there.
12: Now, medics arrived and rushed the male victim to the hospital, but late word is that victim did not survive. One of the more glaring things we're seeing out here is what we believe to be bullet holes that shattered one of the windows of the building. We talk with police who tell us as the investigation of this continues, they're reaching out for any information they can get.
13: Trying to gather facts, evidence, where you do ask anybody with information to police call Crime Stoppers.
11: At least 68 murders so far this year here in Charlotte. Top national story this morning, the execution did not work. 50-year-old Krista Pike, a convicted killer, got not one but two doses of a poison cocktail that was supposed to end her life.
14: Krista Gil Pike continued to blink on and off. She was smiling. She let out a couple of laughs during this process. I saw a tear roll down her right eye, and then she said, "One spot is really throbbing."
11: That's Will Puckett, one of the reporters witnessing the procedure that did not work. So for now, Krista Pike's in the hospital. We don't know her current condition. She was convicted of torturing and killing a classmate in 1995 at the University of Tennessee. Killing his co-workers, a Charlotte man who worked at a business near Washington, D.C., pulled a gun yesterday, said people are going to die, and they did. He killed two, wounded another. The shooter identified as Marvin Grant.
15: Our hearts and thoughts go out to the victims' families.
16: The Manassas police chief and a community shaken after officers say suspect Marvin Grant, a United Rentals employee, opened fire on three co-workers and then took off. Officers say they later traced Grant's cell phone on southbound Virginia 81. Troopers tried to stop him when they say he pulled out a handgun and pointed it at his head. He ultimately took his own life.
11: That's reporter Liberty Simmons in Manassas, Virginia. Surprise announcement yesterday in Gastonia. The minor league baseball team known as the Ghost Peppers shutting down after just three seasons.
17: September 13th would be the last time the Gastonia Ghost Peppers would take the field at Caremont Health Park. For this young baseball player, games there are among the best memories of his lifetime.
18: Well, their uniforms are really cool.
17: A message from the Ghost Peppers says the decision was not made lightly. Fans say sometimes support isn't enough. They say increased ticket and concession prices and the lack of nearby parking were signs that the team's days might be numbered.
11: That's reporter Shakira Speaks. The group that owns the Ghost Peppers also owns the Charlotte Checkers. And today, of course, October 1st, it is National Homemade Cookie Day. I like the sound of that, Boomer.
19: Bring it on, babe.
11: Yeah, if you feel like it, Beth, hint, hint, cook up a batch of chocolate chip cookies, maybe. Beth's got some good cookie recipes.
19: She's got the famous thing going on there, man. A lot of folks love her cookies.
11: Yeah, but see, she's not chiming in, which shows they don't listen to the news in there, so they don't care. Boomer's in the Charlotte Eye, Ear, Nose, and Throat Traffic Center. Trust your senses to send what do we got going on there?
19: Hey, man, it's the 85 northbound near exit 26 Belmont Abbey. Watch for officials here. Reported on the shoulder, but seeing the usual heavy flow of traffic from Gastonia to Charlotte this morning. Northbound lanes in particular from exit 21 Cox Road on up to I-45. A little congested here this morning. Incident to the north on North Tryon to Battle Creek Church Road, Harris Boulevard to J.W. Clay Boulevard, University Point Boulevard near IBM Drive, and South Charlotte, an incident Providence Road near Folger Drive and Nations Crossing Road at Woodlawn. Boomer Von Cannon, WBT Traffic.
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5: Could you play cornerback this weekend? What are you doing Sunday evening? This is your chance. It's your comeback.
11: At the big time, yeah.
5: High school football star Mark Garrison at cornerback. Panthers starting cornerbacks J.C. Horn and Mike Jackson were placed on injured reserve, expected to miss about 8 weeks. Mike Jack says it was ironic that both he and Horn got injured in the same game.
20: Somebody like, we got to stop doing everything together. it's tough, but at the same time, I know Will, AK, Shaw, Corey, like all the rest of them guys in the DBs, like this their time to shine. Like,
5: right tackle Monroe Freeling is in concussion protocol, although Coach Dave Canales hopeful he'll practice today and may be cleared for the game. And the Panthers host the Lions coming up on Sunday Night Football. Thursday night in the NFL, Browns and Steelers. Pittsburgh trading cornerback Joey Porter to the Cowboys for draft picks. Baseball in the wild card round. Three of the four series are overs. Continue on Phillies and Braves. 4-3. Philadelphia came back and won in 10 innings. Kyle Schwarber and Bryce Harper back-to-back home runs in the eighth inning to tie it. And then Alec Bohm to win it in the 10th inning with a home run tonight in Atlanta for game three. Padres close out the Cubs 4-1. Yankees over the Red Sox 8-2 will next face Tampa Bay. White Sox 7, Astros 3. Chicago will face Cleveland next. And the Gastonia Ghost Peppers minor league baseball team is stopping their operations. Jim Zoki, WBT Sports.
2: All right, we got one more pair, and the way this schedule looks this morning, we got to do this now. Or now, meaning about 2 minutes away. 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Name that left turn in a TV show, in a movie, for Bank of America 400 tickets. 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
21: Coming in hot to the month of October as the warmer weather will continue to come on in and greet us with an 87 today. Tonight, mainly clear 65. Friday, first Friday of the month, 90 degrees and sunny. Then a few showers around as we get into Saturday afternoon, 85, with maybe a rumble of thunder. Chance of showers Sunday, cooler 72. I'm meteorologist Ray Stajic from the Weather Channel on Charlotte's FM News Talk 107.9 WBT.
11: 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At the moment, it's 61 and clear in Rock Hill, 57 in Gastonia, and 63 uptown. 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I'm Mark Garrison, WBT News.
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0: Hey, Bank of America, 400. It's just fun. If you're looking for something to do, you have no excuse, right, Jimbo?
1: Fun with who?
0: Well, I mean, there's no Panthers game next weekend.
1: Well, I mean, fun with your family or your friends.
2: Or friends.
3: Or friends.
2: Either one.
1: You have to qualify who's the available candidates to have fun with. Maybe take a neighbor or a coworker.
0: 704-570.
1: Because there's no Panther game at that time.
0: Oh, man.
4: Our football team is off that week.
0: We have William, we have Jeff, we have Josh. Beth, who should I take here?
1: Fun.
3: Oh, you're leaving it up to me?
0: Yeah.
3: Here, I'll just pick it out of a hat. Let's take William.
1: I call you Billy.
3: Line one.
2: Thank you.
3: Sorry, man. I was just picking numbers out of a hat.
2: Fine, fine.
0: William, you have been drawn out of the hat by Beth Troutman.
5: Beth, my hero.
3: Oh, what's up, William? You're my hero.
5: Good morning.
3: Good morning.
0: All right. William, you know how this works. It's a famous or infamous, in some cases, left turn from a TV show or a movie to win the Bank of America 400 tickets, where lots of left turns will be happening.
5: Let's do this. I've had my cup of coffee. I am ready.
0: All right. This one is not as old as the Planet of the Apes, but it's back a ways. This is number four, Bernie.
5: Mm-hmm.
0: All right. Here we go. William. This is one of the more bizarre left turns in television history.

0: They've destroyed my town!
1: Excuse me. Our town. Now, you might own all of this land, but what was on it is ours, to do with what we saw fit.
2: Is that right, Colonel?
3: That's right. No law's been broken here.
4: All right, William, do you know?
5: I have no clue.
4: Question is...
5: No clue whatsoever.
4: How much is Beth Troutman going to help you here?
6: Well, I would love to help William, but I don't know either.
4: I told you I was going to use this one.
6: Did you?
4: Yeah.
6: Was I listening?
4: I guess not.
7: No. It's an old wooden ship.
6: Wait, you said you were going to use which one?
4: This the one I just played.
6: I was trying to get you to say the name. I was seeing if I could get you. So why don't you offer...
8: Hey, Bo, what does it rhyme with?
6: Why don't you offer William a little hint, Bo?
9: Ron, are you paying attention?
10: Nope.
4: Vittle. That's where... Vittle. Mouse.
7: Oh. Come on.
5: Oh, the green mouse.
7: No. It rhymes with...
11: That doesn't rhyme.
4: No.
11: Vittle.
6: William, you are still my hero.
7: On the Harry.
4: Oh, Bernie just...
5: You guys have a great day.
4: All right, William. All right. All right, man. Thank you. Let's go to...
8: On the Harry's almost as bad as yesterday's.
6: What are you guys doing? Wait, where are you getting your rhyming?
8: Bernie's not getting off that easy. On the Harry.
7: On the Harry.
4: Yeah.
7: Come on the kick drum.
8: Bo had to live with his yesterday. You
7: That's
8: on
7: true.
8: The
7: no,
8: hair.
7: No.
8: On the Harry.
7: Oh, come on. Come on. Let me have it.
4: Don't be a sheep, Bernie. All right. Line number two, Jeff. Welcome to Good Morning BT. Hi, Jeff. Hey, Jeff.
6: You there, Jeff?
8: It said on the Barry. That was another one. Yeah, on the Barry would have been.
4: All right. One more time. Jeff, are you there on line two?
6: Jeff, are we on mute?
8: I hear the wind.
6: Yeah.
4: It's like being on a Zoom call and being on mute.
7: Are you doing this right now?
6: Oh, Jeff. We're so excited to talk to you.
8: Hey, good for you for not taking a call while driving.
4: All right. Let's go to...
8: Although you did technically call us.
4: Let's go to Josh on line number three. Hello, Josh.
12: Hello. Happy October.
4: There you go. Josh is there. He's not on mute. Josh, here is the song. I'm sorry, not song, but the TV show. The Left Turn on a TV show. The final episode ever, which technically was a TV movie. Here it is. Okay, Josh,
0: they
4: blew up the town.
6: Oh, now I remember.
8: The rhyming didn't help.
7: Yeah, I rhymed it with Harry.
12: This is actually, I think it's one of my wife's favorites, Little House on the Prairie.
4: There you go. Yes. Well done. Man, I was worried. See, a lot of people didn't see the final episode because it wasn't technically the series finale of Little House on the Prairie. It was a TV movie that they all came back for several years later, and that was the end of the whole story. They blew up the town.
8: I had no idea, but I'm learning all this in real time.
4: It really is one of those things that you should go back and watch because it totally, if you didn't know that happened, you're like, whoa, I had no idea.
6: Like the whole town is gone?
8: Did it take out some of the family members?
4: No. They,
8: it was like a nuclear attack?
4: It didn't kill anybody, but they were evicted or told to leave the land. And they said, well, you can make us leave the land, but we're gonna blow up all the things
8: we got out safely.
4: Yeah, see?
6: Josh, right. I'm impressed. I'm impressed that you knew that one. Thank your wife.
12: Absolutely.
4: All right, Josh. All this talk. It's like we're talking to Carl. All this talk, but you're not done yet. We have one left. And Bernie, This is going to go in the category of, we did Scooby-Doo yesterday. It was kind of a general, you know, left turn that happens on almost every show. All right, so when you hear this voice, it's going to make you think of a show where left turns are part of the deal. It's number eight, Bernie. Got to turn the music down for this one because we got to get it right in mode. Here we go.
13: You ever find yourself pointing at the screen and out loud saying, he did it, or she did it sometimes, but not this weekend. This weekend, you might want to hold off on all that because there is a twist.
4: A twist?
14: Really?
13: Yes.
4: Will Josh get it right?
14: Will you get it?
4: Josh?
12: Will you get it?
6: Bill Hader did a great impersonation.
12: TV show Bill Hader.
4: There was once a CMS superintendent named Heath Morrison.
11: Oh, so close.
12: I'm at a loss, guys.
6: Oh, no, Josh.
11: White hair.
4: Trying to think. Yeah, white hair.
6: A Matthew Perry stepdad.
15: What?
6: Oh yeah, he's Matthew Perry's stepdad.
11: Usually it's about somebody who was murdered.
6: And it comes on TV.
4: All right, one more, Josh. This is your last hint. Anyone?
12: I'm so letting you guys down on this one, sorry.
6: Oh, he knew Little Josh. House on the Prairie.
11: Ask your wife real quick, she'll know.
6: Is she, actually, yes, that's true.
4: Is she nearby?
12: No, I'll call and wake her up.
11: This is kind of worth it, yeah.
4: Okay, I'll make a deal with you. She's asleep right now?
12: Yeah.
4: If you wake her up during the commercial break, and then I play this for her, and she gets it right, we'll give you the tickets.
15: You are setting him up, Bo.
6: Oh, no.
12: Done.
4: See? Okay. Thank you, Josh. All right, Josh, hang on.
6: We could put her through, too. We could have them both on the line.
4: Hey, if she'll go on the line, that's even better.
11: Yes. Josh, technically, the option, Josh, is you can wake up your family or friends to see if they know the answer.
4: All right. Hang on, Josh.
11: Just fun.
4: We'll check traffic. Charlotte, Eye, Ear, Nose, and Throat Traffic Center. And by the way, another clue is playing right now. Trust your senses to Senta.
11: Murder.
4: Ears. Boomer Von Cannon?
16: Hey, thank you, Bo. I sound like a man on a mission right now. I hope he records this, man.
6: Oh.
16: That's right. Bring it on, baby. Bring it on. Hey, you have delays on 85 southbound. The left lane blocked at exit 40 Graham Street, so merge right here. Bit of heavy traffic now making your way toward I-77. Again, in the left lane there, exit 40. Also to the north, a collision North Tryon at Battle Creek Church Road, Harris Boulevard to J.W. Clay Boulevard, University Point Boulevard near IBM Drive. Incident in South Charlotte on Providence Road, headed northbound after Sardis Lane at Folger Drive. Also an incident near I-77 on Nations Crossing at Woodlawn Road. Heavy delays at Highway 49 York Road. An incident occurred in front of Palisades High School. The backups now extend across the Buster Boyd Bridge and back to Heritage Drive on inbound Highway 49. Boomer Von Kennen, WBT Traffic.
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16: Your WBT forecast today, Thursday, October 1st. Patchy fog this morning, but sunshine for most of the day today with a high 87. Tonight, clear. The overnight, 63. Tomorrow, sunny, 90. For the weekend, look for rain Saturday and Sunday. Saturday, 82, and Sunday, a chilly day with rain highs staying in the 60s. Right now, Monroe, 59, Lincolnton, 56, Queen City, 63 at WBT.
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4: All right, 8 in front of 7 on WBT. Looks like this is going to happen. If you were with us on our last segment, we have not one, but two people on the line. That would be Josh and someone else. You're going to find out. First, though, Bernie, let's rewind to the market close yesterday.
9: The major averages losing steam in the final hour of trading and finishing mixed. Inflation readings for August rose less than expected, with the PC price index rising 0.3% from July and up 0.2% for core PCE, excluding food and energy. For the year ending in August, PCE inflation was 3.4% and up 3% on an annual basis for core PCE. The Dow winners, Salesforce, Microsoft, and Apple. The Dow decliners, Goldman Sachs, Caterpillar, and United Health Group. The Dow down 444 points. The Nasdaq higher by 64. S&P 500 down 19. Hillary Barsky, Fox News.
4: All right, pre-market numbers are widely available on the internet right now. Let's get to this.
24: You know what can really help you sort through these important issues?
25: What?
26: Orange mocha frappuccino!
4: Yeah!
1: Yeah!
4: All right. You were not with us moments ago. We had Josh call in. Josh is trying to win Bank of America 400 tickets. Josh did not know the answer to the left turn clip that we played from a TV show. But he did kind of offhandedly say, my wife would know this. But she's asleep.
6: Well, he also knew the answer to the first question because of his wife. So we feel like maybe his wife could help him out.
4: And I said, well, if you can wake her up during the commercial break and have her ready to go, we'll give her a chance to redeem this for you. So, Josh, are you there?
27: Still here, absolutely.
4: All right, Josh, now do you have someone with you?
27: My wife, Cassie, is on the phone.
4: And you just woke Cassie up. Now, before we let her try this, just give me an idea how that conversation went.
27: Well, I had to call her twice because her phone was on Do Not Disturb. So.
4: Oh. All right, Cassie, are you there?
28: Yes, sir.
4: Okay.
6: Hey, good morning, Cassie. Thanks for getting up early for us.
28: Good morning.
6: I 100% think you're going to be able to get this, Cassie.
4: All right, Cassie. Cassie's still a little fuzzy because we just woke her up. Woke her up for the day.
6: Yep.
4: So,
6: yep.
4: Cassie, I'm going to play you a left turn. This is actually really, when you hear the guy's voice, you're just going to tell me what show it's from. Okay? Here we go. Here is the clip.
13: You ever find yourself pointing at the screen and out loud saying, he did it, or she did it sometimes, but not this weekend. This weekend, you might want to hold off on all that because there is a twist.
4: A twist or a left turn, you might say. Cassie, do you know the show?
28: I'm not 100% sure. Maybe Barry?
6: Oh, okay. So the guy on Barry does a great impersonation of this
11: that's
6: guy.
11: That's the Bill Hader reference.
6: Yeah, that's the Bill
11: You're
6: Hader
11: still
6: reference.
11: You're still alive.
6: This show airs a lot in reruns on the Oxygen Network.
11: It's a crime solving.
6: Or like OWN.
7: Well, what a hint, Beth. Thank you.
11: It's like a crime solving
7: Oxygen
11: series. You know, like those Friday night crime.
28: I'm not.
4: Okay, I'm going to give you the same hint I gave your husband here. Ready? That's the network.
11: They solve murders.
27: NBC.
11: Right. Hey, close enough.
6: You're so close.
7: So you guys might associate Chris Hansen with this show.
27: Predator.
7: No.
6: Oh, well, you're right. To
7: similar.
6: Catch a Predator.
4: Think documentary, nonfiction, news.
6: It rhymes with
11: late nine.
0: Late nine.
6: Spate pine.
4: If you're reading a story, you're looking at the...
27: Dateline.
1: Oh, nice! Gosh, that sounded exactly like Cassie.
5: A diving catch at the end zone.
1: I think Cassie threw her voice.
5: Oh, wow.
1: Wow. Cassie, you woke up and you won tickets. Who else in Charlotte can say that right now?
11: I'm exhausted.
28: Thank you.
1: Josh, Cassie, y'all are both good sports. Thank you for calling.
27: Thank you.
1: There you go.
11: We could not give them a ticket. I mean, she woke up.
4: Hold on. We couldn't not give them the tickets.
6: Could we?
11: What a twist that would be.
6: What a twist this was at the end of the 6 o'clock hour. Cassie called.
1: Wow. All that and Carl called and we had another winner earlier and wow, it's...
6: I'm exhausted too, Jim.
1: I think we should hang it up for the day, Beth.
6: Right? We might need to play best of after this.
11: And just like the actual show, the husband always did it.
1: That's true. All right. Congratulations to our contest
5: winners. It was the husband. He did it.
1: 704-570-1079, Bank of America. 400 tickets. One more pair tomorrow, but that wraps up our contest today because that's all the time we have. Oh. Wow.
11: See you next week on Stateline.
1: We should let the music just play us out. Here, the credits are going up on the screen right now.
6: Oh, no.
11: That was like the most clues, rhymes.
6: Yes.
11: I almost did a limerick for him.
6: I just felt so bad because he woke her up. She might be like an overnight nurse or something and probably had only been asleep for like an hour, poor lady.
1: And the best news of all, no sheep involved this time.
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12: They fired 84 shots in a quiet neighborhood. Good morning. Just before 7, I'm Mark Garrison. This is the frightening story of a teenage killer, perhaps several in Charlotte, opening fire on houses, killing a little boy. We've been telling you about the murder of 4-year-old Caleb Flock, murdered as he slept 2 weeks ago. Well, now we know a lot more. A group of young people at a party decided to shoot up a neighborhood that night, supposedly to get back at somebody for another shooting.
14: Documents detail 7 people caught on video getting out of cars at Grassy Patch Lane where the shooting happened. In the arrest affidavit, police say each person had a firearm. Those records also state the suspects fired at least 84 times into 4 separate houses and 3 cars.
12: This Channel 3's Katie Solt. 2 teens are now charged with murder in that case. One is 16, the other is 17. Caleb Flock's mother still grieving her little boy killed by people who didn't even know him. They just started shooting.
15: You hit an innocent child. And I know everybody said no child is perfect. My baby, perfect.
12: Her baby perfect, she said. More arrests are expected in the case. Young people committing murder and assault, serious problem in Charlotte. That's one reason Police Chief Estella Patterson pushed for the new 10 p.m. curfew passed this week by the Charlotte City Council. She says kids out at night have attacked cops.
25: We saw an assault against one of our officers. 12 juveniles ended up being arrested because of that incident. So those are the kinds of things we want to prevent as much as possible.
29: Patterson says that's what she is trying to prevent in asking for this curfew change, a request the council approved on Monday night, moving the curfew for anyone under 18 to 10 p.m. The change has its critics from advocates to elected officials, but Patterson is confident it is the right next step.
30: This question's been raised by council a few times, but what do you make of the argument that this change will punish the masses for the actions of a few?
25: Yes, I've heard that. I've heard that repeatedly, and I say, no, it doesn't, because there are exceptions that are built in. Let's say they're going to a sanctioned event at school, they're going to band practice, they're going to a football game, they're going out with some friends, and you have an adult that's with them. As long as there's a supervised adult at that event, then they're covered by the exception.
12: Sandy Weber, Queen City News, talking with the chief. Now, she also promises kids will not be randomly pulled over by cops just because they're out driving past 10 p.m. That new curfew starts in November here in Charlotte. That brings us to exactly 7 o'clock from the Charlotte Eye, Ear, Nose, and Throat Traffic Center. Trust your senses to Santa. All right, Boomer. Give us the lowdown.
0: All right, you got it, Mark. Yes, sir. Hey, we have a collision. I-85 southbound approaching exit 40 Graham Street. Initially taking up the left lane. Looks like that's just been moved, but still some heavy residual delays beginning at around the exit 45 Harris Boulevard exit on down to Graham. It's rather heavy right now. Incident westbound Independence at Briar Creek. Also to the north on Harris Boulevard at J.W. Clay Boulevard, University Point Boulevard near IBM Drive. In South Charlotte on inbound Providence Road after Sardis Lane collision northbound Providence at Folger Drive. On Park Road, this is near Glen Eagles at Smithfield Church Road. Nations Crossing at Woodlawn and heavy delays occurring on Highway 49 York Road. Incident occurred right in front of Palisades High School. Delays stretch back across the bridge and back to Heritage Drive. Boomer Von Kennen, WBT Traffic.
12: WBT News Time 7:01 in Israel. A plumber who became a pilot is being called a hero this morning. He jumped into action yesterday when the co-pilot stabbed the pilot on a Dubai jet that was headed to Israel. And then the plane went into a nosedive.
2: The jet plunged more than 14,000 feet in just 37 seconds. The injured pilot had the wherewithal to open the cockpit door, averting disaster. That's when the passengers jumped into action, making their way into the cockpit, subduing the pilot who was attempting to crash the jet. Even more remarkable, an Israeli plumber then pulled back on the yoke to prevent the plane from diving further.
12: That's reporter Trey Yanks. The plumber said he saw on television how to pull up a plane. Then the wounded, bleeding pilot managed to get back into the seat and land the jet in Saudi Arabia. The co-pilot who stabbed him now being called a terrorist. Why didn't she die? That is the question they're asking this morning in Tennessee. Amazing story. Convicted killer Krista Pike got two doses of a drug that was supposed to end her life in an execution last night.
3: She was kind of inconsistently going in and out of snores and silence.
12: That's one of the reporters who witnessed what was supposed to be her last few minutes on Earth.
3: When the curtains closed the final time at 8:05, we could consistently hear her snoring, and then it kind of developed into a snore squeak, and then a snore, and even at 8:53, when the microphone was cut off, we could still hear snoring.
12: Finally, they took Krista Pike to the hospital. Not sure of her condition this morning. We're told she is alive. Pike was convicted of killing a girl at the University of Tennessee back in 1995. Now the governor in Tennessee ordering a halt to all executions in the state. Here in Charlotte, a career criminal caught again. Elijah Williams, he's 32 years old, habitual felon. Charlotte police know him well, arresting him more than 100 times in recent years. This week, busted again. Williams caught with stolen merchandise from local stores, everything from clothes to a lot of Legos. $2,600 worth of stuff altogether. Williams locked up again. Gas watch this morning, in case you're wondering what the fill-up will cost you. $4.12 a gallon, that's the average in Charlotte today, about the same as yesterday. Meantime, the governor in Georgia has decided to help things out at the pump a bit. He has suspended the gas tax. Drivers in Georgia will save 33 cents a gallon for the next 30 days by not paying tax on gas. 7:03 now, here's your forecast brought to you by Window Nation.
16: We've got clear sky and sunshine, 87 today. Tonight mainly clear, dropping back to about 65. Friday will put a bow in the week with sunshine near 90-degree heat. Chance of showers Friday night. Showers are likely as we get into Saturday afternoon. Maybe an isolated rumble of thunder near 85. I'm meteorologist Ray Stidjik from the Weather Channel on Charlotte's FM News Talk 107.9 WBT.
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12: 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Braves fans are happy. They're still alive.
11: Well, yeah, they're still alive. They will all come down to a deciding game three tonight in their series as the Phillies rally, beat the Braves 4-3 in 10 innings. Kyle Schwarber and Bryce Harper hit back-to-back home runs in the eighth inning to tie the game. Then Alec Boehm hit the go-ahead home run in the 10th inning, but he says his teammates' home runs were the difference.
9: Obviously, we're not going to quit. They just punched us, took the lead, and no two better guys to punch back than him and Kyle. So, yeah, that was pretty electric. It was a great way to answer, and definitely... I mean, that's the reason we won the game.
11: Braves could have ended the series yesterday, but again, do not. The other three did come to a conclusion. Padres sweep the Cubs 4-1. Chicago, the highest-scoring team in the majors, had just one run over the two games. The Yankees outscored the Red Sox 18-2 in a two-game series, 9-2 last night. They'll next face Tampa Bay. White Sox over the Astros 7-3. Chicago's first postseason series victory since 2005. They'll face the Cleveland Guardians coming up next. Gastonia Ghost Peppers minor league baseball team is stopping operations because you wouldn't go, and they're withdrawing from the Atlantic League. Panthers starting cornerbacks J.C. Horn and Mike Jackson were placed on injured reserve and expected to miss about 8 weeks. Right tackle Monroe Freeling is in concussion protocol, although Coach Canales is hopeful he'll practice today. Game, of course, Sunday night against the Detroit Lions. Thursday night in the NFL, Cleveland Browns versus Pittsburgh Steelers are trading cornerback Joey Porter to the Cowboys for draft picks. Jim Zilke, WBT Sports.
12: 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I'm Mark Garrison, WBT News.
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4: on 107.9 WBT on this, the first day of October. We got to talk about this Gastonia baseball team in a second here, but first things first, Major League Baseball. Beth asked me, are we doing baseball here? Said, well, yeah.
21: Mike Yastrzemski in the game and left. The pitch swung on, hit to right. Acuna going back to the track, looking up, and that ball is gone! And Alec Boehm has put the Phillies on top with an opposite field home run! Oh, my goodness! Alec Boehm hits a home run off Fuentes the opposite way! His third career postseason home run, and the Phillies lead it 4-3.
4: Phillies now force... a third game, that'll be at 8 o'clock tonight. It's the only game three from these wild card series that started 2 days ago. And so Atlanta is still trying to win this thing. As far as the games that were deciding yesterday.
21: Here's a 2-2. Swing and a miss. Strike three. Ball game over. Series over. It's a sweep. And we're headed to Cleveland.
4: Well, you're ready for that, aren't you, Zoke?
11: We just won. Where are we going? Cleveland.
4: White Sox beat the Astros in the AL, or the AL wild card. Now they go to Cleveland 1 p.m. on Saturday. That takes us to last night in the Bronx.
0: Pitts from Bednar to Durbin. The Pitts. Swing and a miss. Struck him out. Victory for the New York Yankees in consecutive years. Now they have sent Boston home packing from the stadium. The final here tonight, 9-2, as the Yankees win this wild card series against the Boston Red Sox, and let the celebration begin, and it's on to Tampa St. Pete.
4: That's Dave Sims on the Yankees Radio Network. Yankees beat the Red Sox, ALDS, Saturday at 6:30 in Tampa Bay, and that leaves one last game late last night.
1: Padres and out away. First pitch coming. Kelly swings, grounds into short. Bogart scoots to his left. He's got it. The throw to first is in time, and the Padres have swept the Cubs. It's on to Milwaukee for the 2026 National League Division Series. And the Chicago Cubs, who scored more runs than any team in baseball this year, were held to one single run in two games at Petco Park this postseason. Final score tonight, the Padres 4 and the Cubs 1.
4: Padres Radio Network, Padres beat Chicago Cubs, NLDS, Saturday at Milwaukee, 8:30. And so tonight, the only remaining series, Braves and Phillies. And remember, wild card round, all games are at the home team, the higher seeded team. Tonight will be at 8 o'clock, and that will be on NBC.
11: It doesn't feel the same with the Yankee call in the middle there without John Sterling. As much as we kind of goofed on him, there was just like a presence about Sterling, just like gravitas that he had about calling stuff. If you get to the where Cleveland wins some close games, Tom Hamilton's great. He's been doing the Indians/Guardians for like 30 years, and he just screams it. Ball game! I mean, he just like, he's got that classic.
1: I agree.
11: You hear the difference, though?
4: Yeah, I miss. Yeah, he was almost like a cartoon character sometimes with the things that he would say, but he was so unusual and memorable that it's unfair to the guy that follows him, because I don't think that the guy Dave Sims is a bad play-by-play guy, but he's not John Sterling. And but they still have Susie Walden, who used to be with John Sterling. She's still on the broadcast, so there's still that bit of connection. But you know, I'll say this: we talk about, I always kind of glorify Pete Van Wieren and Don Sutton and Skip Carey and Ernie Johnson growing up listening to the Braves. They still have Joe Simpson, which I love on the Braves broadcast, but their guy they have now, Ben Ingram, I think is really, really good.
11: Yeah, he's good.
4: For the Braves. So Braves, and the team that wins tonight goes on to play the Dodgers in that series. And so all these games in the next round will be on Fox and or TBS. But before we go to break, minor league team, the Gastonia Ghost Peppers. Used to be the Honey Hunters. This is the same ownership group that owns the Charlotte Crown.
5: Charlotte Crown,
4: yeah. We've had them in studio before. The Zawyer Group. This news hit last night that the Gastonia minor league team is ceasing operations, which, you know, I'm not necessarily surprised, because minor league baseball is a tough haul. We know that by talking to Dan Rakowski all these years. And the Knights do amazing things, but it's not easy. And so when you have a market even smaller than you know, the Charlotte area, you got Gastonia. It's tough to keep it all going, but unfortunately, it's the end of the line, at least for now.
5: Yeah, and do you know what that also means is the Peppy the Pepper is now gone.
11: I think he was the biggest issue, to be honest with you. I think he was a deterrent more than a welcoming, like, come see the scary
6: HR
11: horror movie guy.
5: That he was scaring all the children.
11: Yeah, and frankly, adults, I was pretty scared.
6: It's like the King Baby from the Pelicans games.
11: Yes, it was very scary.
6: Just like that.
11: They're also unaffiliated with a major league team, so you didn't really have it like that. Here's the new, you know, White Sox or Braves prospect. You know, it was kind of, not only it was like the lowest of the minor leagues without an affiliation. So it's a difficult sell because unless you just want to purely go see a baseball game and be at a baseball ballpark, there was like not a draw with the team itself.
4: I don't know that I knew that they were not affiliated with any major league team. That would make it
11: back
4: in
11: the day. Remember the old Gastonia Rangers, of course, were the Texas Rangers.
4: Well, okay, so Gastonia Rangers. I was

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1: Red, white, and blue basketball.
2: Yeah, the old ABA, yeah.
1: Yeah, the old time. Oh, man, Gene Littles. Who was that? That's quite a few guys.
3: Kendall Gill.
4: Well, wasn't Larry Brown their coach?
1: Larry Brown, yeah, Larry Brown.
2: Him and Doug Moe were inseparable.
1: That was a pair, huh? Mm-hmm. Man, but the Cougars, man, goodness, the old ABA days.
4: Did you ever go to a Cougars game, Boomer?
1: Yes, sir, absolutely. Okay. Absolutely.
2: We were misled about the name.
5: What did you think it was?
2: Yeah, these aren't Cougars. Oh, you actually meant Cougars.
1: Oh, Cougars.
2: Like the real the original Cougars. Anywho.
1: Oh, man. Hey, guys, 85 southbound. Isn't it initially taking up the left lane? Some heavy delays. 85 southbound approaching exit 40 Graham Street. Also on westbound Independence at Briar Creek. Have a collision to the south on Providence Road. Making your way inbound after Sardis Lane at Folger Drive. On Park Road at Smithfield Church Road. That's just south of Sharon Road West. And heavy delays continue. Highway 49 coming up from Lake Wylie. York Road at Palisades High School. There's a collision here with delays stretching back to Heritage Drive. Boomer Von Kennen, WBT Traffic.
4: I'm on charlotteeagles.com. At the top of the page, it says, celebrating 35 years,
3: oh,
4: Bernie.
3: Well, thank God. That's great.
5: Still around.
2: I'm glad I caught that one.
3: I grew up going to Charlotte Eagles games, so I'm happy that I was able to help them along.
5: When'd you stop, Bernie? Why'd you stop?
3: I don't know. That's a great question, but I should start going again.
2: I'm always killing, like, celebrities. Like, I think somebody's dead and they're still alive. Bo had a couple months ago. I said, he goes, were you saying that because you thought he was dead? I go, yeah, he's not dead. Right. Anyways.
5: Same with sports teams.
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1: Your WBT forecast today, Thursday, October 1st. Patchy fog this morning, but sunshine for most of the day with a high up to 87. Tonight, clear. The overnight low, 63. Tomorrow, kick off your weekend with sunshine and up to 90. Right now, Gastonia, 57. 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
10: All right, 7:23 on 107.9 WBT. Our friends, the Shelters, are going to join us coming up at 7:50 ahead of a very special event coming up this weekend on Saturday. David Chadwick joins us next hour. Tark Bakari, solo mission today. Larkin is on assignment. But we've gotten some reaction on... we're talking about the Gastonia Ghost Peppers seizing operations. We were talking about Charlotte minor league teams. We got one note on the text line, didn't we, about this?
5: Well, we've gotten multiple messages about this, but people are reminding us of how about the Charlotte Football Hornets with Gary Danielson at quarterback. But multiple people have been asking us, how about the Charlotte Football Hornets? I don't remember the Charlotte Football Hornets.
11: And even though it's before my time, I usually know names of teams. I don't remember that one.
10: I don't either. I remember
11: Gary Danielson.
5: A first-time texter didn't leave his or her name, said the Charlotte Hornets were in the World Football League.
11: World Football League.
5: The right. World Football League.
10: So the Charlotte Hornets also had a baseball team. There's a mural next to the Charlotte O's and the Charlotte Knights in Uptown down by the stadium. And so I know there was a Charlotte Hornets baseball team. Right.
12: but I'm not familiar with the football.
5: Yeah.
11: Well, I was not familiar with your game.
12: That's when people say the Charlotte Panthers. Yeah. That's not what they mean here. A couple of things. I want to make sure that we get to this. This is not from the text line. This is about football, however.
5: Oh.
12: This is from, it is a form of a text line. It's a text line that only went to you and me yesterday, but I want to make sure I carry forth this correspondence.
5: Oh.
12: We got a note from the Waniac.
5: OMG.
12: So I just wanted to update you on why the name of my fantasy football team changed.
13: Yeah.
12: Last year, we started out as Trolls, which, as you know, Trolls are independent individuals, each acting on their own. Everybody knows that. He says, as the season progressed, they began uniting. By the end of the season, they were working well together, elevating their status from Trolls to Tribe.
11: Information we didn't know we needed today.
12: I mean,
5: exactly. He's just out of the blue, Bo and I got the text from my dad. I wrote back. I said, okay, cool.
13: Good.
12: Yes, that came in at 11:51 yesterday.
5: 11:51.
12: And then that was followed by, tell me again, please, where I can find and sign up for Oktoberfest.
11: Wait, do we have to sign up for Oktoberfest?
12: No. Well, he means Talktoberfest. And you can go to WBT.com. I sent him the link after that. But,
11: sign up?
12: You know, your dad.
13: You have to sign up, Jim.
11: You can't just, like, show up?
13: No, you can't.
11: I've always just shown up for it.
13: Yeah, well.
11: I have to sign up in advance?
13: Yeah, you have to sign up.
5: We should
11: What's
5: actually...
11: the cost? What are tickets going for?
13: $25.
12: If you don't show up, Jim, there is no Talktoberfest.
11: So you can't buy it at the door?
5: I kind of feel like
11: I should know this after all these
5: maybe days. First night out on Saturday when Bo and Boomer and I are doing Talktoberfest, we should give the Waniac the link and let him join us.
12: Oh, you kidding me?
5: Yeah, join us on video and people can ask him anything.
13: Are you
5: I feel
13: asking
5: like,
13: me, Beth? Is what we
5: can we do
13: me?
5: That?
13: Oh, sure.
5: Can we do that? I feel like that will bring in the viewers.
12: Hey, Wayne, read this.
11: Did we do that, Bo? I feel like we did.
5: Did y'all
11: a
5: have
11: dad,
5: my dad?
12: I think we did. Yeah.
5: The dudes did?
12: I think we did.
13: I think your niece showed up on there, too, at one point. Was that last year, the year before?
5: Oh, he was babysitting.
12: Here's the bottom line. We can do whatever we want.
5: That's right.
12: Saturday night, myself, Beth, and Boomer, and maybe the Waniac, and anybody else who wants to join us, WBT.com. It's our Facebook Live page. So Talktoberfest begins Saturday night, 6 o'clock. And every Saturday and Sunday in the month of October, and today's October 1st, so we are officially here. And then Sunday night, it's a twofer weekend for Beth. Ladies' night, Sunday night, 6 o'clock. Pam.
13: Hey now.
12: Beth, Anna, Sharon.
5: Was that you, that was Mark? Was that Mark?
11: to clarify.
14: Oh, ladies' night.
13: Hey. Perfectly timed.
11: You'll have one viewer.
14: Sugar Beth on the internet.
12: I mean,
13: oh my God!
12: It's the ultimate.
11: I don't think that kind of ladies.
12: It's the ultimate counter programming here, you know.
5: Where the
12: some people, just a few people, might check out some Sunday Night Football, but
14: no, not if you can talk to Beth
12: on Facebook Live.
14: On Facebook Live,
12: it's Beth, it's Pam, it's Anna, it's Sharon.
14: Meow.
12: 6 o'clock
14: from the Boom Room Room at the Kit Kat Lounge.
12: Oh my God. Saturday, October 10th. Mark Garrison and Brett Jensen. Did you know that?
14: Oh, really?
13: What? From the Boom Boom Room.
12: That's Saturday, October 10th.
14: Oh, I'll have to put that on my calendar.
12: Mark your calendar there.
11: The good news is there'll be no ladies there for that one.
14: Ah, darn.
12: All right.
14: That's right, though. Run from Brett.
13: That's true, yeah.
12: All right. No real way to segue to this one. It's
11: Look, it's Lady Repellent Night.
12: 7:28. Oh, my goodness. 7:28 on 107.9 WBT. Back to the news center and Mark Garrison.
14: Well, this story will have you talking a lot of people at work today. The execution that did not work. Tennessee, last night, Krista Pike, condemned killer, was on the table, given drugs to end her life, but...
15: They went through two rounds, and she was still breathing at the end. It was very ragged. She lifted her head up and was looking around at one point.
14: Catherine Sweeney, a media witness...
15: She said that there was a spot that was burning and hurting and asked if that was normal.
14: Well, after she did not die, they took Krista Pike to the hospital.
16: The state's governor has ordered a third-party review into what went wrong, while also halting any other state executions that were planned for this year. Pike, now 50, was convicted of torturing and killing her former University of Tennessee classmate, Colleen Slemmer, in 1995.
14: No word from the hospital on her condition right now. That's reporter Molly Line. Leave the country. That's what the U.S. is now telling Iran's foreign minister and his staff. They came to New York recently for a meeting of the United Nations. Now Secretary of State Marco Rubio telling them time's up. Go back home to Iran. You cannot stay in the U.S. any longer. Drug bust in Gastonia. Cops say the man arrested was working with a Mexican drug cartel.
5: Police executing a search warrant Tuesday at the Gastonia home of Sergio Martinez, finding 6 kilos of fentanyl worth $750,000 and $100,000 of Mexican cartel money. The 50-year-old and a 37-year-old woman in the house arrested, both facing several charges, including three-level trafficking, money laundering, and being in the country illegally. Martinez also had an outstanding warrant for his arrest in Louisiana. Detectives say they stopped the flow of illegal drug money that was headed back to a Mexican cartel. Anna Erickson, WBT News.
14: A murder this morning in Charlotte at a hotel that's known for crime and drugs. The Econo Lodge near Freedom Drive and 85. No arrest yet. Murder meter keeps climbing. 68 so far this year in Charlotte. Carolina Panthers and Atrium Health had a dinner last night to raise money to help cancer patients. Keith Wilkes, one of the patients there, high school football coach, who's been battling cancer.
17: This means so much to especially me, just getting over colon cancer and then being able to come out here with the Panthers, and we're going to root them on to the Super Bowl this year. So, you know, just having that support that they give you through this journey. And now, you know, I was able to stand on Cancer Mountain.
14: Cancer Mountain, he beat it. Wilkes will do the coin toss this Sunday night when the Panthers take on the Lions. So that's pretty cool, Boomer.
18: Go get him, Keith.
14: Yeah.
18: Go get him, my man.
14: Boomer's in the Charlotte Eye, Ear, Nose, and Throat Traffic Center. Trust your senses to Santa. What do we see on the jam cams?
18: We're seeing some backups on 85 southbound as you approach exit 41 Sugar Creek Road. Report of a collision here with Highway Patrol en route. So look for this as you approach exit 41 Sugar Creek. Also to the east on the 485 inner loop, that's headed southbound at exit 49 Outer Wild Road. Have an incident on Independence Freeway westbound at Briar Creek. To the south on Providence Road northbound after Sardis Lane. Park Road, northbound left lane blocked at Smithfield Church Road. Incident Colony Road at Normandy Road. Heavy delays, Highway 49 York Road with an incident that occurred in front of Palisades High School. Delays stretch back to Heritage Drive. And in Fort Mill, a collision, Gold Hill Road that's making your way eastbound right before I-77. Boomer Von Kennen, WBT Traffic.
14: 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Panther injuries.
11: We have some. We have many, actually. Panthers starting cornerbacks, both, as we knew, were injured. J.C. Horn and Mike Jackson. More definitive, though, the time expected out about 8 weeks. Both go to injured reserve. Right tackle Monroe Freeling in concussion protocol, although Coach Canal is hopeful he'll get on the practice field today. Quarterback Bryce Young says they'll roll with whatever players they have.
19: I trust my guys. I trust this team. Obviously, I feel for all the guys that, you know, that have been down, and just on a personal level, I feel for them. But I have confidence in the entire group.
11: On defense, Devin Lloyd and Nick Scott are back this week. Panthers and Lions on Sunday Night Football. Thursday Night Football, Cleveland Browns and Pittsburgh Steelers. Steelers are trading cornerback Joey Porter to the Cowboys for draft picks. Baseball, the wild card round three of the four series are over with, except for the Phillies and Braves deciding game three tonight in Atlanta after the Phillies rally 4-3 in 10 innings on Alec Bohm's go-ahead home run in the 10th inning. Padres finish out the Cubs 4-1. Next face the top seed Milwaukee Brewers. Yankees over the Red Sox 9-2. They'll face the top seed in the American League Tampa Bay. White Sox over the Astros 7-3 will next face Cleveland. And for them, the first playoff series victory since 2005. Jim Zocchi, WBT Sports.
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22: Coming in hot to the month of October as the warmer weather will continue to come on in and greet us with an 87 today. Tonight, mainly clear, 65. Friday, first Friday of the month, 90 degrees and sunny. Then a few showers around as we get into Saturday afternoon, 85, with maybe a rumble of thunder. Chance of showers Sunday, cooler, 72. I'm meteorologist Ray Stigick from the Weather Channel on Charlotte's FM News Talk, 107.9 WBT.
14: 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We lead local. I'm Mark Garrison, WBT News.
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3: 7:38 on 107.9 WBT. Today, the first day of October. First day of October brings new laws that are taking effect in North Carolina. Some of these you may have known were coming, and some of them may be completely new to you.
4: Yeah,
3: that's why we're here.
4: Give you an idea of what the state legislature has been up to. State employees now will get to take up to 12 weeks of paid parental leave, which is an increase over the current law's 8 weeks for those who gave birth, to kids.
3: Thanks for clarifying that. Now, here's one that we knew was coming, but this is going to take some getting used to. The North Carolina DMV will stop issuing license plate stickers and paper registration cards. The stickers and cards have become redundant, they say, so now it all becomes digital.
4: I am so happy about this one. I have so many stickers because, you just put the sticker on top of the sticker. Mm-hmm. I feel like my sticker is like a skyscraper that hangs off the back of my car.
5: My FJ Cruiser, I owned it for 12 years. It literally was 12 deep.
4: Right.
5: Because you can't get the old ones off. Like the corner might rust off or something.
3: And if you build up 13, 14 years, it's metallic. And it's like when you pull it off, it's like it crumbles in your hand.
4: It is. It was like the weirdest thing. But I also, did you ever have one of those moments where you waited until the last minute to get your car inspected? Because, mm-hmm. You couldn't get the sticker and pay for the registration unless you had your car inspected. And then you forgot. And then you realized, I need to get my car inspected. And then you ended up at a stoplight with a cop behind you, and you're like,
5: I got pulled once for that.
4: They're gonna notice
5: because I was beyond. I forgot.
6: And yeah,
5: it was. This was back during when the Panthers were having a thing, one of the Super Bowl years, and he pulled me over. He said, "I was behind you. It was uptown." Yeah. And he goes, "I noticed your sticker is out of date, and so just asking you why." I go, "Well, I work for the Panthers." I said, "I don't know why I do that." I said, "Playoffs. It's just been busy. I meant to do it, but I'm waiting for the season end." He goes, "I knew you'd have a good reason for doing that, and that's why I asked you the question." And then I look over, and I just had happened to be given a Panther playoff shirt, and I looked over, and I go, "Can I give you this?" And he said, "Yes." And I gave him the shirt. He wasn't looking for anything, but I go, "I just happened to have that. I was talking about the Panthers."
6: Oh,
5: and
6: Jim
5: said,
6: bribed a cop. How's that?
5: But it was after the fact. That's what I'm saying.
6: Great way to go, Jim.
5: He'd already let me out of jail, and I was like going, "Could I give you this? Is that a thing?" And
6: I'd like to thank you for taking me to jail.
5: And he said, "Thank you very much."
3: I love the answer.
5: I gave him a shirt.
3: I love the answer was, "Yes, you can."
5: Or was he looking in the car and eyeballing it the whole time? So why are you doing this? Do you happen to have a free shirt for me?
6: But that was,
5: that's a real story.
4: Wow.
5: Oh, and real quick DMV story. I had to go 2 days ago to get a title for my dad's truck. And I didn't realize this, and neither did anyone else in line. You have to pay cash. I don't know what it is about. It was like $11 or whatever.
4: At the DMV?
5: Yeah, it was like $9. And they have an ATM there. Like, so if you want to save some time, like everybody was like leaving the line to go to their ATM to get cash. I think it depends on what the transaction is. So I don't think it's for everything. I know what it was. They had to notarize something. If they have to notarize something, it's like $9. So if you have something that needs to be notarized there, just know they're going to ask for cash money, which nobody owns.
6: A nice transaction fee, too, when you get that ATM.
4: Yes, that transaction fee. And your bank will also charge you a transaction fee for using one outside of the network.
6: $5 withdrawal.
4: Yes.
5: Or just give them a Panther shirt and they'll let you go.
3: Here's another one that takes effect today. The state budget bill preventing people from creating and using bots to buy tickets using multiple IP addresses and virtual queues. Ticket bots are automated software meant to purchase many tickets faster than people can.
4: You know what? I'm really happy about this law, and I hope it takes some of the bot users down. I want bots gone, period.
3: Yeah.
4: I don't think bots should be allowed to exist and advertise to me and send me misinformation and pretend that they're people and buy tickets and then sell them on like StubHub and then charge me $1 billion to try to get that ticket.
3: She wants the roll top thing coming down from the Ticketmaster location on the side of the street.
4: Yes, and I want, if I'm going to be on social media, I don't want a bot with some, AI created image of some woman with poofy hair.
7: Ma'am, how many tickets do you want, ma'am? 200 tickets.
4: That's exactly what I want. I want real people doing real things. I'm tired of all the fake.
5: Climb tree.
3: And there's always one of these that's kind of random. Like, this is not going to apply to you very often, maybe a few times a year, unless you live in, you know, the high country, which we highlighted this summer.
6: A couple hours from Charlotte.
3: Skiers who misuse passes or season passes, access unauthorized areas, or are involved in a hit-and-run ski collision could be charged with a Class 1 misdemeanor now, according to State Senate Bill 648.
4: Wow.
3: So there you're
5: a hit and run skiing. It
6: seems like a no-brainer to me.
5: Like if a child runs into you, they're obligated to wait for the police to come? Or
3: or at least the ski patrol.
6: Well, stop running from the law.
4: Guys, here's the other thing. Like, what if you're a first-time skier and you run into somebody with your pole, but you can't stop? You just keep going because you don't know how to stop.
6: You have bigger problems than the police.
4: Well, you're screaming going down the hill, and then suddenly you're being charged with a Class 1 misdemeanor.
8: Should have learned to snowplow, lady.
5: Pizza wedge, pizza wedge.
6: No french fries.
3: Oh, man. Oh, a 743.
9: What kind of load you use?
10: 158 grain, jacketed semi-wad cutter, man stoppers.
9: Sensible weapon.
3: Man, the text line has just blown up in the last 10 minutes or so. 704-570-1079, including Donna, who said, Tackleberry. I like that one, don't you, Donna? Yeah, there's Mahoney.
4: It's because I was talking about Bucky, the police officer in Concord that we all knew and loved.
3: Wait, Donna, I just saw a door on the side of the road. Let's open it.
11: This is Good Morning BT.
4: Ah, the Blue Oyster.
3: That was, if you know, you know. Anyway, back to you, Beth. From the Charlotte Eye, Ear, Nose, and Throat Traffic Center, trust your senses to Senta. We return to Boomer Von Cannon.
12: Thank you, sir. Right here. Have an incident, I-485.
13: Right here.
12: There he is, 45 inner loop westbound at exit 59 Ray Road. Also a bump up on the inner loop of 45 at exit 49 Ottawild Road. 85 southbound, exit 41 Sugar Creek. Seems some delays now with an incident here. On Eastway Drive, headed southbound, delays begin at Townsend Avenue for an incident right at Central Avenue on southbound Eastway. In South Charlotte, on northbound Park Road, taking up the left lane at Smithfield Church Road, Colony Road near Normandy Road. Heavy delays continue, but these now are residual backups. Highway 49 York Road near Palisades High School. Boomer Von Cannon, WBT Traffic.
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12: Your WBT forecast today, Thursday, the first day of October. Sunshine this afternoon. Today's high 87. Tonight clear to the overnight 60. And tomorrow, sunny 90. Hey, the weekend looks like rain's going to be around. Saturday, scattered rain and 82. Sunday, rain, maybe heavy at times, and the highs holding in the upper 60s. Now, Lincolnton 56, Lancaster 63, Queen City 62 at WBT.
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3: 9 before 8 on 107.9 WBT on this first day of October. And while we have a moment here, we want to point you to October 3rd. Coming up on Saturday morning, that is the Richard Sheltra Memorial 10K, 5K, and 1 mile fun run coming up. You can go take part in this, the Bell Johnston Community Center in Pineville. And I've been doing this show for almost 15 years. Beth has been with me for almost five. There are certain stories that are kind of etched in your memory. I know when we were on the air, the police officers that that died in the line of duty a few years ago. We'll never forget that week, that morning, talking about that. And it's hard to believe that it's been 10 years, but many people will remember Richard Sheltra. And Richard Sheltra died in the line of duty as well on April 30th of 2016. He was fighting a three-alarm fire at a local retail store in Pineville. And I very much remember talking about this on the show, and we have had our next two guests many times over the years. Good friends of the show, Lene and Mike Sheltra, the parents of Richard. It is always our honor to have you both on the show. We appreciate you coming on, and I know it's 10 years. It's unfortunately, I can speak to this in a way that I have not been able to until recent years, but I know what it's like to lose a child at the age of 20, and I know that the struggle is trying to keep that legacy and that memory alive after everybody else goes back to their normal lives. And so I understand what our next two guests have dealt with to a degree, and it's the club that nobody wants to be in, but we honor our children every way that we can. And so, Lene and Mike, it's like I said, it's our honor to have you on the show this morning.
0: Well, it's our honor and privilege to be on the show. Thanks for having us.
3: So tell us, again, we have talked about this event for many years, but it's coming up on Saturday. It's moved to a different time of year. Tell us what people, I know you all have maybe 300-plus people signed up for this now, but we'd like to get to 400. Is that right?
0: Absolutely, sir. Absolutely. We are looking forward to Saturday. Of course, the meteorologist started introducing rain, and fortunately it looks like that rain's coming in the afternoon, so Saturday morning should be a beautiful time to run, come out, and if you can't run, we can walk, you can clap, you can cheer on.
4: Lene, what I really love about what you all have done in creating this foundation, it's designed to purchase turnout gear and provide educational scholarships for first responders, and these were both kind of passion projects for Richard. I love that you are carrying on his legacy like this.
1: It's good to hear your voice, Beth and Bo. I wish we were there to bring you chocolate chip cookies. Aww. And milk this morning, but yes, we love to do projects like Camp Ignite, where high school students get to go and spend a week at the Charlotte Fire Academy. We help sponsor that for a group of young men and a group of young women. We do that every year. And we did move the race off from April 30th because, Bo, as you know, that death anniversary is really, really hard. And it's going to be easier on our hearts to be in the fall. The weather's great. That's the reason why we moved the race, was to make it a little easier on the Sheltra family.
3: Now, Lene, if people want to sign up for this, what can they do right now? Because we're only a couple of days away here, so we're trying to get as many people on board here in the last few hours before we do this.
0: So, obviously, this isn't Lene, this is Mike. we can refer them to Race Roster, or search the Richard Sheltra Run 2026 on the browser, and it'll take them to Race Roster, and they can register right there online. And again, you know, we're blessed. We've had some returning sponsors with Hendrick Honda, Bojangles, Edifice Construction, and Reynolds and Reynolds. So, you know, it's just an absolute pleasure to do this. I'm going to tap into one real quick thing. Last year, we were able to provide a volunteer fire department in Western North Carolina with six sets of turnout gear.
4: Wow.
0: We awarded them $24,000. So, you know, we're not blowing smoke. When we say we're trying to, no pun intended, but when we're buying gear and we have five scholarships available. So it's great to be able to honor Richard and give back to the community.
4: Well, and let's remind people they can participate this weekend. It's Saturday, October 3rd at the Bell Johnston Community Center, and you have a 10K, a 5K, and a 1 mile fun run. So it doesn't matter what kind of shape you're in, anybody can participate and anybody can help contribute.
1: That's true, and it is a sanctioned race, so there's not very many sanctioned races in the Charlotte area. So if you're trying to get your times up to participate in a big, big Boston Marathon race, this will qualify.
4: Oh, wow.
3: That's awesome. And you know, like I say, in April, we have this Jam for Janie event that I talk about for my daughter. I know with this event for you all, part of the, you talked about all the things that the foundation does, but also the day itself, it's a therapeutic thing to be able to do something where you feel like you're channeling their spirit and they would love this if they were here. And I know that's the case with this event, and it's 10 years and we all miss Richard. And anytime we can talk about him on the air here, you all know that you have a line into us. And I appreciate the relationship and getting to know you all. So we'll hope we can get over 400 people at the Richard Shelter Memorial 10K, 5K, and 1 mile fun run coming up on Saturday morning. Starts at 7 a.m. We appreciate both of y'all coming on, and we're thinking about you.
1: Thank you, guys.
0: We greatly appreciate the opportunity.
3: Yes,
0: thank
3: sir.
0: You. And we'll get in person one time.
3: Yeah, well, hey, we were going to try to make that happen today, and you're absolutely right. We got your number, and we'll get you in here maybe for, you know, a final hour one day and talk about your organization and talk about Richard. And, you know, it's what we do. We always say use the 100,000 watts here for the good whenever we can. So thank you all, and we'll talk soon.
4: And be prepared for a big hug.
1: Okay, bring it on. I love them.
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5: Two teens are now charged with killing a four-year-old. Good morning. Just before 8, I'm Mark Garrison. Teens with guns who decided to shoot up a Charlotte neighborhood. One of the bullets killed Caleb Flock as he slept. Now we know it was part of a violent shooting spree.
7: Two teenagers are now charged with murder. 17-year-old Ian Garland from Charlotte and 16-year-old Armonte Johnson from Stanley. Court documents say seven suspects, each of whom appeared to have a gun, fired at least 84 shots into four separate homes and three vehicles. Records say they pulled up in two stolen cars, which Armonte Johnson reportedly confessed to stealing. Investigators say he told them he was at a party and gave the keys to a group that said, quote, they wanted to shoot at windows as retaliation for another shooting.
5: So they fired more than 80 shots on Grassy Patch Lane. That's David Schumann with Queen City News. More arrests, of course, are expected. Kids with guns, a growing problem here in Charlotte. Cops say the number of juveniles using guns to commit violent crime this year is up nearly 60%. And that brings us right to 8 o'clock, right on the money, from the Charlotte Eye, Ear, Nose, and Throat Traffic Center. Trust your senses to Senta. Boomer's keeping up with everything on the jam cams. How do we look?
12: Hey, thanks, Mark. We have delays underway on I-85 southbound. Collision occurred near exit 41 Sugar Creek Road. On 485 at East Mecklenburg, this is on the inner loop, or southbound 485 at exit 49 Outer Wild Road. Also an incident to the south on the 485 inner loop at exit 59 Ray Road. Have a collision with delays now. Highway 49 southbound at Shopton Road West. In Fort Mill, Gold Hill Road eastbound, traffic very heavy approaching Pleasant Road right before I-77. Incident northbound Park Road, a left lane blocked at Smithfield Church Road. That's near Sharon Road West on inbound Park. To the east, southbound Eastway Drive at Central Avenue, with this delays extend back to Townsend Avenue. Boomer Von Kennen, WBT Traffic.
5: WBT News Time, 8:01. It was supposed to be the first execution of a woman in Tennessee in more than 100 years last night. 50-year-old Krista Pike convicted of a brutal murder. But last night's execution did not work. Two doses of the death cocktail did not end her life.
23: She was kind of inconsistently going in and out of snores and silence.
5: She's one of the reporters who witnessed what was supposed to be an execution.
23: When the curtains closed the final time at 8:05, we could consistently hear her snoring, and then it kind of developed into a snore squeak, and then a snore, and even at 8:53, when the microphone was cut off, we could still hear snoring.
5: Snoring, and then Krista Pike woke up looking around, so they took her to the hospital, not sure of her condition at this moment. Pike was convicted of killing a girl back in 1995 that she considered a romantic rival.
24: In a recent statement, Pike said, quote, I was a mentally ill 18-year-old kid. It took me numerous years to even realize the gravity of what I'd done, even more to accept how many lives I affected.
5: This reporter, Jen Sullivan, again, Krista Pike's execution did not work. She survived the injections. Killing his co-workers, a man from Charlotte, who worked at a business near Washington, D.C., pulled a gun yesterday, said people are going to die here, and they did. He killed two and wounded another, shooter identified as Marvin Grant.
6: Our hearts and thoughts go out to the victims' families.
10: The Manassas police chief and a community shaken after officers say suspect Marvin Grant, a United Rentals employee, opened fire on three co-workers and then took off. Officers say they later traced Grant's cell phone on southbound Virginia 81. Troopers tried to stop him when they say he pulled out a handgun and pointed it at his head. He ultimately took his own life.
5: This reporter Liberty Simmons in Manassas, Virginia. Surprise announcement yesterday in Gastonia. The minor league baseball team there, known as the Ghost Peppers, shutting down after just three seasons.
11: September 13th would be the last time the Gastonia Ghost Peppers would take the field at Caremont Health Park. For this young baseball player, games there are among the best memories of his lifetime.
14: Well, their uniforms are really cool.
11: A message from the Ghost Peppers says the decision was not made lightly. Fans say sometimes support isn't enough. They say increased ticket and concession prices and the lack of nearby parking were signs that the team's days might be numbered.
5: As reporter Shakira Speaks, the group that owns the Ghost Peppers also owns the Charlotte Checkers. Now it's 8:03. 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
16: We've got clear sky and sunshine, 87 today. Tonight mainly clear, dropping back to about 65. Friday will put a bow in the week with sunshine near 90 degree heat. Chance of showers Friday night. Showers are likely as we get into Saturday afternoon. Maybe an isolated rumble of thunder near 85. I'm meteorologist Ray Stidjik from the Weather Channel on Charlotte's FM News Talk 107.9 WBT.
5: 59 sunny at the moment in Matthews, sunshine uptown, and 62 at WBT.
4: Folks, get this. Furnaces half off. Half off. You heard that right. Half off.
2: Cardinal Environmental Solutions is taking half off furnaces. And like she said, half off, 50% we're talking about.
4: And no, Kelly Poplin has not lost his mind. He just knows what every homeowner knows right now, that everything costs more. So he wants to help you out.
2: So the Get It Done folks at Cardinal are doing something about it. Heading into fall and winter, they're cutting the price of furnaces in half. And if you have a quote for HVAC installation or repairs from somebody else, call Cardinal before you make a move, because Cardinal will beat that quote. No kidding.
4: You know, we say he's the Get It Done I can
5: take
4: say
5: two.
4: That. Take two. You know how he says he's the get it.
5: Take three.
4: You know how he says.
25: Do you
4: says.
25: Know how he says?
4: He's the get it done guy.
25: Oh, get, yeah. Oh.
4: And that's getting it done. Guy, yeah. That's getting it done, guys. 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
2: 704-951-40, 704-951-40.
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26: Got one more to go in this Phillies-Braves series as Philadelphia rallies for a 4-3 win, 10 innings, setting up a deciding game three tonight in the wild card round in Atlanta. Kyle Schwarber and Bryce Harper hit back-to-back home runs in the eighth inning to tie the game, and then the go-ahead home run in the 10th inning by the get-it-done guy, Alec Bohm.
27: 1-1 to Bohm. Hit well the other way. Carrying, and it's gone! Alec Bohm, oppo shot!
5: The what? The alpo shot?
26: Opposite field.
5: Oh, oppo taco. Oppo, no, I couldn't understand what he said.
26: It's stupid that he said that, honestly. Padres over the Cubs, 4-1. Furnace is half off. San Diego. That'd be a good home run call. Furnace is half off. They win the game. San Diego wins the series. They'll face the top seed Milwaukee Brewers coming up next. Yankees over the Red Sox 9-2 to win their series. Next up, the top seed Tampa Bay Rays for them. And the White Sox over the Astros 7-3. Chicago's first postseason series victory since 2005. Next, we'll play the Cleveland Guardians. Gastonia Ghost Peppers no more as the minor league baseball team is stopping operations. Panthers starting cornerbacks J.C. Horn and Mike Jackson placed on injured reserve, both expected to miss about 8 weeks. They're hopeful on getting right tackle Monroe Freeling out of concussion protocol for the Sunday night game against Detroit. Thursday night NFL Browns and Steelers. Pittsburgh trading cornerback Joey Porter to the Cowboys for draft picks. Jim Zoki, WBT Sports.
5: 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We lead local. I'm Mark Harrison, WBT News.
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2: All right, just a few days away now from Sunday Night Football. First time it's been here in a decade at Bank of America Stadium. NBC in town, Detroit Lions in town. Media Day yesterday. Of course, Bryce Young. Questions about having the national attention all to yourself on Sunday night.
13: First time in 10 years this team's played on Sunday Night Football. Just as a football fan, is there anything to that? Like, is it exciting to play on Sunday night? And at what, like, do you get to enjoy it, or are you too sort of dialed in?
15: Yeah, certainly a privilege, obviously, that, you know, what it comes with. At the end of the day, it's football. It's going to be the same goal. The calls are going to come in the same. The field dimension is going to be in the same. It's, you know, when you're out there, it's not going to make a difference. You know, the goal is to go out there and execute. That doesn't change. So, obviously, you embrace the time change. You embrace, obviously, you know, maybe a couple more moving parts. But, you know, between the lines, we're playing football.
2: That's the biggest game at Bank of America since the playoff game. Back in January, and should feel like that, I think, on Sunday night. The thing we're a little worried about right now is the weather. It's looking like right now. Now, stay with WBT, and, of course, keep watching those weather apps because, you know, things can be tweaked as we get closer. But it looks like right now things are trending towards a washout on Sunday. Doesn't mean that, I mean, football is football, so it just means if you're going to the game on Sunday night, which I plan to.
4: Wear a poncho.
2: It's going to be wet.
26: Wear your black poncho for the blackout.
2: It's going to be a blackout.
26: It's a blackout. Mm-hmm. Supposed to wear the black.
17: Yeah.
26: You know why it's a big game? Because it's the next game. That's coach speak.
17: Yeah.
26: That's what they always say.
2: That's Bryce speak right there.
26: I was talking to David Moore, veteran receiver, and I gave the whole step. I go, I know every game's big. They all count the same. But you've been in the league a long time. We've not hosted one in 11 years. Sunday night primetime, what do you think? He goes, it's big because it's the next game. I'm like, dang you. I already did the preamble so you wouldn't say that. You went ahead and you did it anyway.
2: Thanks a lot.
26: It's a big game. I think they get excited, and they always use this phrase too. It's like everybody's watching because it's the only game at that time. So you have Sunday night, just like Monday night, Thursday night, of course, tonight. So there's only a couple games that each team has during the year where they're the only NFL game going on, which makes it a big game. And it's going to be like not on like Netflix or anything stupid, right?
4: It's on a normal channel. Well, and here's the thing.
17: Stupid.
2: See, I like how you cut to the chase
26: Disney
2: there.
26: Plus? Like, where do I have to look for it?
4: Here's the thing.
26: Oh, wait, I'm working it. I can't look for it.
4: Rain makes TV good. Rain
2: Corn
4: games
2: makes whiskey.
17: Yeah.
26: Whiskey?
17: Makes my favorite first.
4: But rain does make it. It makes
17: rain, it's a good thing.
4: Enjoyable watching.
2: Yes, I agree. I love to watch games in snow and rain. Now, going to them, you know, it's...
26: I like extreme heat. That's my favorite.
17: And the players now, like it, too.
2: Here is the thing about having the national game coming up. You got a lot more media, national media in town. You got a lot of the national shows that are this week taking interest in the Panthers. Xavier Leggett was on, it's called Up and Adams with Kay Adams. You know, Kay Adams used to be on Good Morning Football on the NFL Network.
18: You've sort of been putting more of it on yourself. You said, quote, you can't have another year like last year. And you've said things like, it's do or die. And then you come out and you make a play like that to back it up. Is it fair to say that you really enjoy pressure?
19: Oh, for surely, man. You know what I'm saying? I kind of been the underdogs
0: A lot, you know what I'm saying? I've always been the underdog, if you ask me. This season, like you said, is do or die for me. I hope to be in Carolina my whole career, if I'm blessed and able to do that. But however it goes, you know what I'm saying? I love this game. I love the way the places that it can take me.
18: Why is it do or die?
0: Because, you know what I'm saying, I didn't have the previous years that I wanted to have. So this one, they got to be great for me.
2: Now, and look, he has not had the greatest year of the last few years, but this sort of reinforces my point. When you have Sunday Night Football in town, you know, they're focusing on anything and everything. So you get all kinds of people that are getting interviewed. Cam Newton has announced that his 4th and 1 podcast is going to be broadcasting live here on Sunday, like it was ahead of the playoff game. Of course, back then, Cam was still affiliated with ESPN. He's not any longer. And that was also the game where Cam came back to Bank of America Stadium. So I haven't heard this, but if Cam's doing his podcast here, will Cam have a presence at the game on Monday or on Sunday night? We'll see. I mean, you could speculate that might happen.
26: And he did the Rams keep pounding drummer thing, right, for the playoff game?
2: That's right.
26: Yeah, that was a big deal.
4: I feel like that was the last game you were at, Bo. Mm-hmm. Is it just you just show up for the Cam games?
2: Well, no, this isn't. I've never.
26: Because of the primetime games.
2: My son's coming in town, and we've never gone to a primetime game with each other. And look, I'm working Monday morning, so you guys better be ready for the Red Bull show.
26: Oh, that's funny, because I'm not.
2: Well, but you have to stay longer than I do. But you have to do the post game show and all that stuff. Yeah. I'm at least hopefully going to get. I'm hopefully going to get home midnightish, 1 a.m. I mean, and look, we've done election coverage where we've burned the candle even further than that. So we'll see.
4: I know, but you're not as young as you used to be.
17: So, Bo, did you say that Cam would be here this week?
2: I'm saying Cam has said that his 4th and 1 podcast is going. What, you got something?
17: Yeah, so he apparently changed it yesterday. And will not be here this week.
2: Oh, wait a minute.
21: Yeah. This just in from the Burning News Network.
2: Okay, Bernie is going to have a follow-up story on what I just said.
17: It said, update, Charlotte, we're pulling up. 4th and 1 will be here for the Panthers when they take on the Buccaneers on the 25th of October.
2: Okay. So there you go. I did not know
26: Cam
2: that.
26: Cam does not like rain.
17: I'm wondering if they
2: think it's because of the rain?
26: Well, the hat will get
17: rained. Well, and we have half our team is injured. I'm wondering if maybe that's part of it.
2: All right. Why. So Cam will not be here on Sunday night.
26: Are you still going?
4: Yeah, are you still going to go now?
2: Of course I'm going to go.
4: Still make it important?
26: If Cam's not going.
2: I'm coming, but I'm telling you, I'm working Monday, so it's...
26: good news, Jimmy Clausen's coming.
2: Some of our most famous shows on this show have been after nights where we had no sleep.
4: Yes. I know. I kind of love when Bo's a little bit punch drunk from sleep deprivation. There's something
26: edgy Bo.
4: Edgy Bo.
17: Yes.
4: Edgy right. Bo.
2: All right. You've been warned from the Charlotte Eye, Ear, Nose, and Throat Traffic Center. Trust your senses to

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2: Nighttime, prime time for Beth. Look out now. Here we go. Hey, 85 southbound incident near Sugar Creek Road, exit 41. Northbound 85, the right two lanes are blocked at exit 30, I-485. That's in West Mac, making your way 85 northbound. Just emerged to the far left lane for the best time, right before 485. On I-485, incident westbound interloop at exit 59 Ray Road. Couple of incidents on Independence near Conference City View, and on Independence to Sharon Amity. To the north, the collision Statesville Road near I-85 at Jeff Adams Drive. In East Charlotte, heavy delays southbound Eastway Drive, collision at Central Avenue. Delays stretch back to Arnold Drive, Shamrock Drive near Sharon Amity. Also to Southeast Charlotte, Wendover Road at Home Depot Drive, and delays on Highway 49 southbound as you approach Shopton Road West. Boomer Von Cannon, WBT Traffic.
3: Not to disagree with Luke Bryan, but rain is not always a good thing. 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
2: Your WBT forecast today, Thursday, October 1st, sunshine, 87 this afternoon. Tonight, clear, the overnight, 65. Tomorrow, kick off your weekend with sunshine, 90. Gastonia, 58. Monroe, 58. Queen City, 63 at WBT.
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4: Carolina led this game 17-3 after a field goal was made by Burrell at the 8:36 mark of the second quarter. From that point forward, Clemson outscores the Heels 25-3. Including two touchdowns after a 2.5-hour weather delay. And the Tigers end up getting the come-from-behind win over the Tar Heels today in Death Valley by the final score of 28-20.
5: Voice of the Tar Heels, Jones Angel, joins us now on the WBT hotline, as he does on Thursdays ahead of Tar Heel football games on the weekend here on WBT. Jones, Tar Heels are 2-1, and this is, you got the Notre Dame Fighting Irish heading to Keenan this weekend. That's a big game for anybody on the schedule.
6: It will be a tall task, and great to be back with you guys, and hopefully we can get in a rhythm here. It's been a weird start to the year schedule-wise for Carolina. The Tar Heels just hadn't played that much. It doesn't feel like that. The audio that you just played was from a long time ago. It was a couple weekends ago when Carolina did let that lead slip away against Clemson. So looking forward to getting back out on the field. Looking forward, I think, the Tar Heels are too, to kind of getting in a week-to-week rhythm here. And they need to win some games. It'll be tough this weekend. Notre Dame is really, really good. Legitimate national championship contender, and they'll be bringing a really complete football team to Keenan Stadium.
7: That long weather delay, man, when those happen, that's such a long, you know, sometimes it's a delay, but over 2 hours in that one. And obviously both teams are dealing with the same situation, but on the Tar Heel side of things, did that impact it, or was the game itself beyond the weather part of things?
6: I certainly felt like it impacted the Tar Heels. They did not look like the same team coming out of that. And it was a lengthy delay. I mean, it was 2.5 hours. So it wasn't just a 45-minute break. And I think the frustrating part for Carolina, too, is that the Tar Heels, after Clemson had come back in the game, because you would expect Clemson to do that, a good team at its home stadium. But the Tar Heels had gotten some momentum back and had their best drive of the second half and were in the scoring area. You know, they had it second and goal from the 7-yard line there when that 2.5-hour rain delay hit. And I just didn't think Carolina looked like the same team, particularly defensively, coming out of that delay. Carolina had been and has been very good on the defensive side through three games this year, but I'll say through two and about three quarters of a game this year, because after that rain delay, they just didn't look the same on that defensive side, and it cost them. Clemson scored two touchdowns in that final 8 minutes, and that proved to be the defining part of that game. So I don't know the answer to that as far as how do you manage it better, how do you try not to lose the momentum, how do you try to get your body back and ready to go, especially when you're the road team just sitting in a road locker room. If it happens again, the Tar Heels would certainly like to figure that out, because I do think it hurt them a couple Saturdays ago.
8: Well, we might have some weather. Hey, Jones, by the way, how you doing?
6: Hello. How are you? How are you feeling?
8: Well, that was going to be my question, because we have
7: your question is going to be, how are you feeling?
8: No, it's like we have weather possibly on the way for Saturday. We have, like you were saying, the Fighting Irish, a great team. Are you feeling optimistic?
6: I'll say it this way. What I feel optimistic about, Beth, is what I've seen from Carolina so far this year. I do think Carolina is a better football team than it was a season ago. That doesn't mean the Heels are perfect. It doesn't mean they are a finished product. And they are, understandably, a heavy underdog this weekend. And that doesn't have anything to do with them. It has to do with who they're playing. So I do think Carolina is making progress on the journey that it wants to be on. Now, Notre Dame is very, very good. Yeah, this is just a very complete team. I think I used that word earlier. They've got a good quarterback, two really good running backs, two really good tight ends, some really good wide receivers, a big experienced offensive line, and the number one ranked defense in the country as far as yards per game allowed. So there's a lot to overcome when you're facing this particular team this particular year. However, that's why you play these games, is that you go out there and you see what happens. Last time Carolina faced a team, in my opinion, of this quality was back in 2019 when Clemson came to town with the number one ranked team in the country. Trevor Lawrence was the quarterback. They were an outstanding team. That game came down to a Tar Heel going for two in the final 2 minutes of the game, which they did not get the 2-point conversion and lost 21-20. But it was a really competitive game. Carolina would like to make this a competitive, close, down to the end game. You cannot have mistakes in this game. Notre Dame will kill you if you make a mistake. If you turn it over, if you get a punt blocked, if you have a 50-yard play that gets overturned because you held somebody, they're going to make you pay for it. So for Carolina, you have to play a clean game and you have to play well. But if the Tar Heels do that, their defense is to the point that it's going to keep them in the games. Their running game is to the point that it can keep them in the games, but they've got to take some steps forward if they want to have a chance to win this weekend, again, because of the quality of the opponent.
5: Number three ranked Notre Dame at Keenan Stadium is going to be an electric atmosphere, I know. And if the Tar Heels can somehow pull this off, you know, Belichick in his second season could be 3-1 and knock off, a highly ranked team. So it's going to be a big one starting at 11 a.m. here on WBT pregame show and then noon kickoff from Keenan and the voice of the Tar Heels, Jones Angel. Jones, we always appreciate it and good luck, Heels.
8: You know, I felt good about that interview, Jones.
6: 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I'll talk to you all then.
5: All right, man. Off he goes, and we head to the WBT News Center. Back to Mark Garrison.
9: It was not her time to die. In Tennessee last night, an execution did not work. 50-year-old Krista Pike is a convicted killer. She got a couple of doses of a drug that was supposed to end her life, however.
10: Krista Gail Pike continued to blink on and off. She was smiling. She let out a couple of laughs during this process. I saw a tear roll down her right eye, and then she said, "One spot is really throbbing."
9: As Will Puckett, one of the reporters watching it all, Krista Pike got two doses of phenobarbital, supposed to put her to sleep, then cause cardiac arrest, but that didn't happen.
11: She lifted her head up and was looking around at one point. She said that there was a spot that was burning and hurting and asked if that was normal.
9: For now, Krista Pike is in the hospital. She was convicted of torturing and killing a classmate at the University of Tennessee back in 1995. They're now calling it an act of terror, that near crash of a jetliner yesterday as it flew from Dubai to Israel. The co-pilot pulled a knife, stabbed the captain. The jet went into a nosedive, but passengers subdued the attacker, and then one of them pulled the plane out of that nosedive.
12: The jet plunged more than 14,000 feet in just 37 seconds. The injured pilot had the wherewithal to open the cockpit door, averting disaster. That's when the passengers jumped into action, making their way into the cockpit, subduing the pilot who was attempting to crash the jet. Even more remarkable, an Israeli plumber then pulled back on the yoke to prevent the plane from diving further.
9: Reporter Trey Yanks, that plumber, said he saw on television how to pull a plane up out of a nosedive, and that's what he did. And now we've learned a third pilot who was on the jet just as a passenger apparently stepped in and then actually landed the flight. He's a career criminal. That's what police say. Elijah Williams, 32 years old, habitual felon. Charlotte cops know him well, having arrested him more than 100 times. This week, doing it yet again. They found him with stolen merchandise from local stores, everything from clothes to a lot of Legos, $2,600 worth of stuff. So, Elijah Williams is locked up yet again. Murder this morning at a Charlotte hotel that's known for crime and drugs. Man shot at the Econo Lodge. It's near Freedom Drive and 885. Channel 3's Ron Lee there.
13: Now, medics arrived and rushed the male victim to the hospital, but late word is that victim did not survive. One of the more glaring things we're seeing out here is what we believe to be bullet holes that shattered one of the windows of the building. We talk with police who tell us as the investigation of this continues, they're reaching out for any information they can get.
14: Trying to gather facts, evidence. We do ask anybody with information to please call Crime Stoppers.
9: Charlotte's murder meter at least 68 now this year in the Queen City. It's 8:32. Check into the traffic center now. The Charlotte Eye, Ear, Nose, and Throat Traffic Center. Trust your senses to Santa. Here's Boomer.
15: Hey, thanks a lot, Mark. Heavy delays, West Mecklenburg collision, I-85 northbound as you approach I-485 exit 30. The right two lanes block here, northbound 85. Also, southbound 85, incident beginning to clear, but some residual delays at exit 41 Sugar Creek Road. Have an incident on Independence Boulevard near Conference Drive at City View. Also on Independence at Sharon Amity. North Mecklenburg, David Cox Road at Sugar Creek Road. In East Charlotte, Eastway Drive, southbound at Central Avenue. Have a bump up on Shamrock Drive at Sharon Amity, Southeast Charlotte, Wendover Road at Home Depot Drive, and to the south on South Boulevard at Carolina Pavilion, and medical on the scene, Westinghouse Boulevard at Granite Street. Boomer Von Cannon, WBT Traffic.
9: 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You need a scorecard to keep up with the injuries for the Panthers.
7: I know, not a fun scorecard at that, as the Panthers lose both starting cornerbacks, as we knew, J.C. Horn and Mike Jackson. Now, a better idea, length of time, about 8 weeks for both being placed on injured reserve. Mike Jack says it was ironic that he and Horn got injured in the same game.
16: Somebody like, we got to start doing everything together. Like, it's tough, but at the same time, I know Will, AK, Shaw, Corey, like all the rest of them guys in the DBs, like this their time to shine. Like,
7: offensively, right tackle Monroe Freeling in concussion protocol. Though Coach Canales hopeful he'll be on the practice field today as the Panthers get ready for Sunday night primetime football against the Detroit Lions. Thursday night in the NFL, it's the Cleveland Browns and the Pittsburgh Steelers. The Steelers are trading cornerback Joey Porter finally to the Dallas Cowboys for draft picks. Baseball in the wild card round, only one series still going. It's a deciding game three tonight in Atlanta for the Phillies and the Braves as Philadelphia rallied 4-3 in 10 innings on Alec Boehm's go-ahead home run. Padres finish out the Cubs 4-1, will next face the National League top seed Milwaukee Brewers. Yankees outscore the Red Sox in a two-game series 18-2, 9-2 last night. New York faces the Tampa Bay Rays next. White Sox over the Astros 7-3, and they'll next face the Cleveland Guardians. Jim Zocchi, WBT Sports.
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23: Coming in hot to the month of October as the warmer weather will continue to come on in and greet us with an 87 today. Tonight, mainly clear 65. Friday, first Friday of the month, 90 degrees and sunny. Then a few showers around as we get into Saturday afternoon, 85, with maybe a rumble of thunder. Chance of showers Sunday, cooler, 72. I'm meteorologist Ray Stajic from the Weather Channel on Charlotte's FM News Talk, 107.9 WBT.
9: It is sunny and 64 at the moment in Rock Hill, and 64 sunny uptown as well. 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I'm Mark Garrison, WBT News.
0: UNC football is uncommon.
1: They give it to Jim Bickle up the middle, and now he's going to go to the house. The ball is loose on the ground, and Tar Heels jump on it.
0: Celebrating 100 seasons in Keenan Stadium.
1: Hall, hesitation at first. He's at the 10. Hall, the 5, Hall to the end zone. Hall pinballs his way in for 6.
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0: I remember when I first heard this song on this station. J.J. McKay was the afternoon jock on WBCY. Just FYI.
1: Oh, yeah, it took me a second when you said this station.
0: Uh-huh.
1: I forgot we went to FM.
0: Because once upon a time, 107.9 was all hit 108, but we're on 107.9 WBT here in the 2026. This is an interesting survey here. Home.com's 2026 What New Home Buyers Want in a New Home report, as in, what is the most wanted type of room for new home buyers, like I said, in this year of 2026.
2: Yeah, if you're walking through homes, are there things that are kind of no-go? Is it a no-go if it doesn't have this particular room? And I don't think post or pre-2020, I don't think this room would have been as important to people. But 74% of respondents said the most important extra room they could possibly have in a home office.
0: Absolutely my favorite room in my house. I mean, it's the most. If I say, "What do you like the most about your house?" There's a room that is my office that it just so happened that it ended up being kind of, it's laid out for what I do. Like, it's got all the stuff, the spaces, and the it, like. If you said, "What's the one room you can't take away?" It's also the one room that I control, the only room that I control. But that's my favorite room.
3: It's my favorite thing to do when I come home from work is more work. I love to do that.
0: But see, that's where you're messing, Bernie. You have to make your office like a man cave.
3: It is, I'm joking, but
1: it should be your happy place.
3: I have Panthers and Hornets memorabilia all over my office / man cave, but Sutton doubles it as a playroom too, so it's got toys.
1: Oh, that little jerk.
3: Yeah, I know, right?
0: But listen to this though, 49% of home buyers want a second home office.
2: Well,
1: is this where they get fired and they have to
2: from their first office?
3: Moving down the hall. I want an office for my office.
2: No, this is what I think happened after the pandemic, because so many people do the hybrid work schedules. And if you have two people working within the home and you have two people who need to be on conference calls and Zoom meetings and Talktoberfest conversations, you know, like, you might need to have two offices because people need their office privacy.
1: We have that. And you're right. About COVID, we shared an office. And we'd have to coordinate, like she'd have a Zoom meeting, and she's got me on tape interviewing Christian McCaffrey, and I'm talking too loud, and she's trying to do work over there, and we're like back to back in a room about this width of what we're in right now. And so I had to go down to the bonus room, which is where we kept the dogs and had like the leftover, you know, the furniture that used to be your living room, just threw it all in there. So that was my office at our last house. But in the house we're in now, we each have our own office.
2: Your own offices.
1: In our house.
2: And apparently,
1: because she works from home, though, so she has to have that.
2: You are not alone. Half the people need them.
0: Now, you know, a lot of older couples who have empty nests may convert rooms to offices, but this is talking about what do you want the layout to the home to be when you go searching for one in 2026. I mentioned 49% want a second home office. 63% want a hobby room. Playroom is 60%.
2: There you go, Bernie, a playroom. Your office is also a playroom.
3: I have all of the rooms.
0: No, I like hobby room. This is where we go. Play hacky sack.
1: This is where we go quilt.
3: Would you like to crochet, buddy?
2: Let's go. Like,
1: Bernie doesn't have his own office, but he's got a quilting room.
3: Yes.
2: But if you're a painter or
3: a studio.
2: Or a potter. A potter you might want to.
1: A potter.
2: Yeah.
1: If you're a cobbler.
0: I know Amazon Prime is a big deal to a lot of people, but come on. 58% of people want a home package room, a secure room inside your house where your deliveries can wait for you.
3: That's the mail room.
2: Well, people have, if anybody's ever had a package stolen off of their front porch, people are wanting like a slot in their wall to have people deliver packages.
1: But
2: that
1: it could be
2: secure.
1: Like a coffee table. I mean, the packages are different sizes.
2: That's
1: a slot
2: true.
1: Wouldn't work for that.
2: Well, I think it's maybe like a door that I don't know. I don't know how this works.
1: Would you just leave the door open and just let the Amazon people just come on in and drop it off in the foyer?
2: Right.
1: The foyer.
2: Then it defeats the purpose, because then the Steelers, the people who are
1: the
2: stealing things,
1: Steelers,
2: can just walk right in too. But some people want these so much that they not only want a community package room, they want a package room that is for themselves too, so that it's like you have separate package rooms for the different people who might be in your home.
1: Isn't that called a post office?
2: I feel like it is. It's called a P.O. box.
3: Tark Picard just sent me a text message and it says mail room, but mail is spelled M-A-L-E.
2: that's like the man cave.
0: That's the man cave.
3: The mail room.
2: Yeah.
3: Ha ha.
0: 52% say second washer or dryer.
1: What?
0: So a second laundry room.
1: Now, that's called a laundromat. There's names for all these places.
2: Right. I get that if you have, like, a big family. I mean, there are just two people in my house. We have plenty of laundry
1: space. Can't wait.
2: Space.
0: I'm looking for library on this list, but
2: library
0: I don't
2: see it. Is not on this list. Do you know why, Bo? Have you seen the studies? Only, like, 40% of people read now.
0: Mm-hmm.
1: Those jerks.
3: Yeah. Can they even read?
2: Like only like 40% of people. And do you know what people
1: imagine
2: want
1: not
2: more?
1: Reading.
2: Do you know what people want more than a library? An infrared sauna.
0: What?
2: 49% of people. It's a no-go if the home doesn't have an infrared sauna.
3: What about a golf simulator?
0: Is that oh, yeah. That would go in your mail room.
2: M-A-L-E.
1: There's another place that's called the driving range. There's places for all these activities. You can go to the public library to read books. These all exist.
2: I think that this is another indicator that we, as a society, don't want to be around other people anymore.
3: You just wanna go
2: home.
3: You
2: don't want to go into the office. You don't want to go to the driving range. You don't want to be at a laundromat. You don't want to go to the gym to get in the sauna. You want all of these things kind of right in one space, I guess.
0: I want doors that lock.
2: Yeah, I just want a bed and a shower and a library.
1: Yeah, so there you go. You do have a library,
2: I
1: right?
2: do have a library. I did build shelves.
1: Did you ever get that ladder, like the ladder to go to the top of the...
2: I got vetoed on that. I got vetoed on the ladder but by my it, husband.
1: Is it not your room? Is it a shared room? Is it your room?
3: The parlor.
2: It's the house.
0: Oh, come on. Craig has no power in the
2: library.
0: Oh,
2: he has all of the power of the house.
0: In the library?
2: Well, no.
1: He has all
2: I mean,
1: the keys.
2: He helped me. I mean, he had very much an idea of like the... how the books, he really wants me to take the dust covers off of my books, but the dust covers are functional for me. It's not about dust. It's about the idea that it has the flap that tells me what the book is about. So mm-hmm. I can go back and remember if I've read it or not.
3: You have plastic on your couches too, Beth?
2: No.
0: Do you have to take your shoes off when you go inside your house?
2: No, but we do. We do take them off. But
0: every time?
2: Yeah.
3: Courtesy.
2: But I don't ask people to do that because what if it's a lady and she hasn't had a pedicure? You know, nobody wants Ugh. To. Yeah, nobody wants Ugh. To be embarrassed.
3: Actually, I think you'd rather me keep them on, Beth.
1: Your feet are grotesque.
2: I don't make people take their shoes off. I don't do that. But I take mine off when I get to the house.
1: Because your feet are perfect.
2: No, because nobody else is going to see my feet.
1: Oh, I thought you meant other people's houses.
2: No. Oh.
1: Didn't you drive here once without shoes or something?
2: Yes.
1: That happened one time.
2: That's because I spend so much time barefooted. I don't realize that I don't have my shoes on.
1: Like Fred Flintstone drives that way.
0: Texter says, Beth forgot to mention that every house being sold today should come with its own podcast studio.
2: Well,
0: which is not, that's the way it's, that's the direction we're headed.
2: Yes,
1: that's part
2: not,
1: of what the office is, honestly.
2: That's not far off, like their own influencer room with ring lighting.
0: All the more reason to Talktoberfest with you, my
2: right,
0: dear.
2: Right.
0: All right, 8:45 on WBT.
1: My dear.
0: Hey, I hope we get female listeners that participate in this, right? Charlotte, Eye, Ear, Nose, and Throat Traffic Center. 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Here's Boomer Von Cannon.
4: Thanks, Bo. It's at 85 northbound, headed from Gaston County into Mecklenburg. The right two lanes are blocked at exit 30, I-485. That's northbound 85. Three lanes of traffic getting by on the left. Isn't it eastbound Independence at Sharon Forest, westbound Independence at Briar Creek, and uptown at Bump Up on Johnson and Wales Way Lama. At 4th Street. Lama. Right here. David Cox Road at Sugar Creek Road. Incident Southeast Charlotte Wendover Road at Home Depot Drive. And to the south on South Boulevard at Carolina Pavilion, Westinghouse Boulevard at Granite Street. Boomer Von Kennen, WBT Traffic.
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4: Forecast for today, Thursday, October 1st, sunshine 87 this afternoon. Tonight, clear to the overnight 65, and tomorrow, kick off the weekend with sunshine up to 90. Right now, Rock Hill is 66 and Lincolnton 63 and the Queen City 65 at WBT.
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0: All right, 8 in front of 9 on 107.9 WBT. Tark Bakari joins us for the final hour today. So it'll be R with BT because Larkin is off this week. He'll be back next week. And in studio right now, the longtime host of the David Chadwick Show, Sunday mornings at 8 a.m., and the senior pastor at Moments of Hope Church, our good friend David Chadwick.
19: Hey, Bo. Hi, Beth. Gosh, 26 years doing this show, Bo. I remember when you and I were doing it way back when in studio.
0: Wow.
12: Long-time friendship. Thank you.
20: I famously went next door to the program director at the time. His name was Randall Bloomquist. And I said, this guy might have a future in radio. He can talk a lot.
12: I don't know about a lot, but I do talk.
20: No, I was not aware of your day job at that point, and I'm now well aware. And after I realized what you did for the other few days of the week, I realized, okay, this makes much more sense now.
12: Yeah, bigger calling.
20: Well, what is coming up on the David Chadwick Show this weekend?
12: Well, I just felt like doing a show on how to build people's faith. You know, people are living in such tenuous times right now, and a lot of anxiety and fear in the world. And, you know, the biblical antidote to fear is faith. So I'm trying to give people some practical suggestions on how to build their faith. Like, the first one is, there's 7,464 promises in the Bible. So, you know, take them and memorize them. And when times are difficult, quote those particular promises to your particular pain. And then another one is, you know, read stories in the Bible and find your story and God's story and how people had to wait for their desires of their heart in the Bible. So can they do as you read those stories as well for yourself? Then remember your own personal stories and how God has come through. Don't forget those as well, because if God did it once, He can do it again. So those are some of the ideas I'm going to suggest this Sunday.
2: How do we reach out to the people who feel excluded by religion currently, that feel that there's not a place for them in it because of how some people utilize it to judge?
12: Yeah, you know, the judge not passage in the Bible from Jesus is oftentimes misunderstood. It's not that Christians should never judge people's wrong behavior. It's just before you do that, Jesus said, take the log out of your own eye before you try to take the speck out of somebody else's. So do a lot of serious, humble self-examination before you do it. But I think, Beth, at the end of the day, you know, love conquers hate, and love just has to be in the heart, especially of people of faith. Mm-hmm. So if you're genuine and you really do love people, not to try to get something from them, but just to care for them, I think that bleeds through and ultimately conquers all of their doubts. May take some time for them to see that you're genuine, but when that is done, you have the right then to share and care for them accordingly.
20: You know, I have said this before. You and I have talked many times over the years. One of the adages that you have always said to me that it sort of gives you an excuse to not know everything, which is to say the most famous word in heaven is, as you always say.
12: Oh. I mean, there's just so much in this world we don't understand. Driving in this morning, I heard a commercial or a brief message from Vince Coakley that said there are mysteries in life. And he couldn't be more right. You know, there's Deuteronomy 29:29, which says, you know, there are mysteries in the world that we just don't understand. And this is a broken world. It's just not operating the way God intends. There, in biblical language, there's sin that's permeated every part of God's once perfect created order. People are broken. The world's broken. And we just have to live in a state of brokenness in this world. And that's why I think faith is so important. It keeps our minds on heaven, where it isn't broken. And when we get to heaven, we'll be asking God some questions. And God doesn't have to answer us. But I do think He will give us explanations for why many of us have had to go through difficult and broken times. And our most often spoken word will be, oh.
2: That's one of my favorite things that you say is that when we understand, it will be, that's what my soul needed
12: to know. Well, you know, Beth, that's biblical, because Paul said in 1 Corinthians 13:12 that we look through a mirror dimly right now, but one day we will see face to face. And when we see God face to face, I think He loves us enough, He'll give us explanations, and that's when we'll say, okay, it was all right. I learned a lot through that broken time, and I still trusted You, and it's okay.
20: Well, and we had, 3 or 4 months ago, Frank Turek was on your show, has been on a few times, and he was talking to me about some things, and he had a version of what you said, at least that's the way I interpret it, which is to say, I don't know why something happened, but I know why I don't know why, which is in line with that some things you're not going to be able to know until you're on the other side. I think we have to sometimes pull back and realize that it's okay not to have all the answers. And sometimes that's, in my life, I know as I've been navigating things, that's about the only thing that makes sense.
12: It is, Bo. I have had to walk through tragedy with a lot of people in, you know, 40 plus years of ministry. And when somebody's just really hurting, the last thing you want to do is try to give an explanation, because at the end of the day, you really don't know. You're not sure, you know, why you had to walk through the deep tragedy you walked through, and others of us as well.
19: But at the end of the day, the only way you can begin to keep functioning in life is, I think, to have faith that there is a God who's in control of everything. He is weaving everything together for good. One day we'll hear that answer, oh, and we will be reunited with our loved ones in heaven. You know, we've talked a lot about you and what you walked through, and I don't know how else people can deal with the loss, especially of a loved one like you have, unless you really believe on the other side you're going to be with her or with your loved ones again. You know, there's a verse in 1 Thessalonians 4:13 which says, Christians grieve. We grieve like everybody else does, but we grieve with hope. Our hope is that we'll see them again and we'll be able to spend eternity with them again, not ever having to face that loss, separation called death again.
20: David Chadwick Show, Sunday morning, 8 a.m. More on this, as always, an hour-long show. So if you're on the way to church or you need some uplifting
19: spiritual food.
20: There you go. As a, spiritual food. That's the phrase I was looking for. It has been on WBT for 26 years on Sunday mornings.
19: It's been a pleasure doing it, and my thoughts are always for the listeners that I'm hoping to help them in some way or another understand life, faith, hope, all those good words that should be a part of our vocabulary.
20: And your Tar Heels are going to try to knock off the number 3 Notre Dame Fighting Irish this weekend. So.
19: Yes, that's why we need hope.
20: That's right. So
19: lots of hope. Oh, man. You know, I always say, Bo, at the end of this time that, you know, the sun's coming out, so there's always hope. But the sky is, I think, most of the time Carolina Blue will see in Carolina Chapel Hill Blue. This weekend.
20: I see it. It's up there. Thank you, David.
19: Thanks, guys. Great being with you again.
20: Tark Bakari coming up next.
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22: 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And that brings us right to 9 o'clock. 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How's it looking out there, Boomer?
4: Been a busy morning so far here, Mark. Yeah. I have an incident in West Mecklenburg on I-85 headed northbound, approaching I-485 exit 30. That's now moved to the right shoulder. Just merge left, though, for the best time if driving by this incident. Northbound 77, near just north of the state line, a collision reported near exit 4 Nations Ford on Independence Boulevard eastbound at Sharon Farm. And uptown, bump up on Johnson and Wells Way at 4th Street. To the north, collision David Cox Road at Sugar Creek, Greer Road at Old Concord, Maddox Creek Church Road at University City Boulevard, and East Charlotte on inbound Applebaum Road at Harris Boulevard. South of uptown, Kings Drive at Moorhead Street, Park South Drive near Selkirk in South Park. Also, heavy delays that continue northbound Providence from Old Providence up to the JCC. Boomer Von Kennen, WBT. Traffic.
22: WBT News Time 901 story that has people talking this morning. The execution that did not work. Tennessee last night. Krista Pike, condemned killer. She was on the table, given drugs to end her life, but
25: they went through 2 rounds and she was still breathing at the end. It was very ragged. She lifted her head up and was looking around at one point.
22: Catherine Sweeney, a media witness.
25: She said that there was a spot that was burning and hurting and asked if that was normal.
22: After she did not die, they took Pike to the hospital.
26: The state's governor has ordered a third-party review into what went wrong while also halting any other state executions that were planned for this year. Pike, now 50, was convicted of torturing and killing her former University of Tennessee classmate, Colleen Slemmer, in 1995.
22: Reporter Molly Line, the Tennessee Department of Corrections, says they did everything by the book, but she was snoring loudly when taken away by the ambulance. Politics, new AP poll out this morning finds most Americans blame President Trump for all the high prices. Only 20% approve of his handling of the cost of living. The president's planning to crisscross the country in coming days campaigning for Republicans. leave the country. That is what the U.S. is now telling Iran's foreign minister and his staff. They came to New York recently for a meeting of the United Nations. Now, Secretary of State Marco Rubio telling them, time's up. Go back to Iran. You cannot stay in the U.S. any longer. A drug bust in Gastonia. Cops arrest a man they say was working with a Mexican drug cartel.
1: Police executing a search warrant Tuesday at the Gastonia home of Sergio Martinez, finding 6 kilos of fentanyl worth $750,000 and $100,000 of Mexican cartel money. The 50-year-old and a 37-year-old woman in the house arrested, both facing several charges, including three-level trafficking, money laundering, and being in the country illegally. Martinez also had an outstanding warrant for his arrest in Louisiana. Detectives say they stopped the flow of illegal drug money that was headed back to a Mexican cartel. Anna Erickson, WBT News.
22: Gas Watch this morning in Charlotte, unleaded regular, $4.12 a gallon. That's about the same as yesterday. In South Carolina now, they're debating whether to drop the state's gas tax for a few weeks. To give drivers a bit of a break, it would mean a savings of 28 cents a gallon. Some state lawmakers say no bad idea because the tax is used for road work.
5: Any suspension of that means a suspension of road work. And on average, most South Carolinians per month would save around $11 to $25, depending on how much mileage they use if we were to suspend the state gas tax.
22: Governor McMaster is against the idea, but in Georgia, the governor did suspend the gas tax. Drivers will save 33 cents a gallon for the next 30 days. Now, 904, check your forecast, brought to you by Window Nation.
6: We've got clear sky and sunshine, 87 today. Tonight, mainly clear, dropping back to about 65. Friday, we'll put a bow in the week with sunshine near 90-degree heat. Chance of showers Friday night. Showers are likely as we get into Saturday afternoon. Maybe an isolated rumble of thunder near 85. I'm meteorologist Ray Stidjik from the Weather Channel on Charlotte's FM News Talk 107.9 WBT.
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27: Baseball wild card round almost done. One game to go. It's tonight the Atlanta Braves hosting the Phillies after Philadelphia came back to win 4-3 last night in Atlanta. Kyle Schwarber and Bryce Harper hit back-to-back home runs in the eighth inning to tie the game, and then Alec Bohm with the go-ahead home run in the 10th inning. The other three series wrapping up. The Padres advance 4-1 over the Cubs. Next face the top seed Milwaukee Brewers. Yankees advance on in the American League 9-2 over the Red Sox. They'll face the top seed Tampa Bay Rays. And the White Sox win a playoff series for the first time since 2005. Top the Astros 7-3. Next will face the Cleveland Guardians. Gastonia Ghost Peppers minor league baseball team is stopping operations and withdrawing from the Atlantic League. Carolina Panthers starting cornerbacks J.C. Horn and Mike Jackson were placed on injured reserve, expected to miss about 8 weeks. Right tackle Monroe Freeling is in concussion protocol, although Coach Dave Canales is hoping he will practice today. Panthers host the Detroit Lions coming up on Sunday Night Football. Thursday night in the NFL, Cleveland Browns versus Pittsburgh. The Steelers are trading Joey Porter to the Cowboys for draft picks. Jim Zoki, WBT Sports.
22: 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I'm Mark Garrison, WBT News.
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0: with BT, which is a takeoff on R&D in the NC. Of course, there's also R&D with TV occasionally on Spectrum News. Tim Boyer. But it all is a throwback to R&D in the QC.
1: Ah, the original starting point.
0: The original name of the podcast that essentially sort of put Tark Bakari and Larkin Eggleston together on the map all those years ago when both of them were elected to city council, and they started doing this unconventional thing, a Republican and a Democrat serving on a local board, you know, Charlotte City Council, getting together and doing a podcast together. And that was what year?
1: 2017.
0: So, I mean, we're talking nearly a decade ago, and you guys went through a lot of stuff while you served on council. Ooh. We've talked about that. Tark Bakari, who was in here today, Larkin is not here today. He'll be back next week. So it's just Tark on a solo mission.
1: Get ready
0: today
1: for a great show, ladies and gentlemen.
0: But you did something, and it's one of the reasons why Beth and I had the idea to try to get you guys in here with us. And we cover politics on a daily basis, and it is, I mean, look, 9-10 years ago, it was an out there thought. But I think if you look at the way you know, the battle lines are drawn in politics here in 2026, it's even more unique to have any two people like the two of you. You know, people, you talk is cheap in politics, and people like to say, oh, I reach across the aisle and I see things. But it's another thing to actually walk the walk that after talking the talk. And you guys have done both of those things. And this is all a long, winding way to say congratulations, because you and Larkin have been nominated for a very prestigious award that's awarded to podcasts across the country. It's called the Signal Awards. And the R&D and the NC podcast found out a few days ago that you guys are in the mix for you've been nominated.
1: We have been nominated, and we have made the short list, the top 10 in our category of video podcast co-hosts. Let's all be fair. I want to set everyone's expectations. We're up against like Michelle Obama. There's other categories with Oprah and Jon Stewart. Like, we're probably like, this is probably our moment right now. And I'm fine. That's fine. Like, this is for some local thing. You should have seen how we started this in 2017. Like, podcasting has evolved a great deal. A lot easier to get in the game today than it was back then, when I'm basically like Bernie over here, but I've got like wires and cords everywhere just to have some terrible sound coming in 2017. And we had to do this every Monday night starting around 10 or 11 o'clock.
0: Well, that was your problem. You didn't have Bernie back then.
1: Well, yeah, exactly. Once you have a Bernie, you know, this is a game changer.
2: I'm not for sale.
3: Right.
1: But, you know, it evolved over time. And to your initial point, why I think I'm so, like, proud and happy with this thing we've built and we have, anyone can come in and kind of speak to the choir, right, of, like, we're on the same page with this and we're both mad at the same things. And anyone can come and kind of pretend to be like on opposite sides of a debate. Larkin and I genuinely are, in many cases, not all, on opposite sides, but we're friends. And we know that we have to be friends and now work together after an episode. So you want to win your debate, and you're excited. Both of us are guys that are excited to debate each other, especially if something's like, oh, we know we're on opposite sides of it, but we also understand, like, we gotta live in the same world together afterwards too. So we care about each other. We're cautious about how we impact each other's reputations, yet we desperately want to beat the other person. And to me, that's the formula that makes us kind of work.
3: Yeah. Well, you guys do it well, and we wanted you on the show to keep setting that example of what it is like to find, because you do end up having to find a compromise in politics. That was one of the things that you both learned when you were on the city council. And the thing that I find alarming about politics and discussions today is the lack of accepting facts, just pure facts. People want to argue an opinion as a fact and then attack each other based on not understanding or accepting truths. And the fact that people think that truth is subjective is scary to me, because I think social media, AI, all of those things have blurred the line of what truth is and our leaders' abilities to lie frequently and for people to say, I'm just going to believe that leader because he wears my colors versus the other leader who may also be lying and he wears my color, so I'm only going to believe what he says. And then you're missing the gloriousness of the human experience.
1: The whole world has become a high school debate club. Where it's like a made up thing, and everyone's like, "Oh, data centers are going to give us cancer and AIDS." Well, no, you got to explain that. Show your work.
3: Right. Show your work. Show the actual evidence.
0: Well, a lot of people start podcasts because you're right. Anybody can start a podcast. Not many people stay with them, and I'm not going to say finish because you've got more work to do, but you guys have been doing this for a long time. You mentioned starting it when you did. It was unconventional when you did because a lot of times you used to go sit through meetings, long meetings sometimes, and then you go do a podcast after the meeting, which that was one of the things that always kind of struck me. It's two guys from opposite sides of the aisle that are, oh my goodness, are actually going to sit down and break bread together and talk. But then, you know, you guys stuck with it, even on nights when most people would have said it's time to go home, you stayed consistent. So I give you a lot of credit for having something that has had staying power.
1: It was some of those, and aside from it being like we would finish at 10:30 or 11 or 11:30, 12 sometimes. So we'd be up there late. But sometimes, like UDO-wise, Larkin was on the opposite side. I was fighting against the UDO. Larkin was on, he's not here to defend himself. He was doing the mayor's bidding because Larkin's a good Democrat like that. But we'd have to go up there and debate it out. And I mean, by the end of that, I was fuming and furious, but we would still have to go and debate it out. And, you know, Larkin, he is a good debater. I will give him that. It pains me to say it, but you know.
3: Well, you both are because you're both smart guys. And I think that's one of the things too that we've lost the ability for some reason to think critically. And you both do, even when you get heated with each other.
0: And you have a podcast that brings on big guests and breaks news and all.

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3: UBT forecast today, Thursday, October 1st, sunshine 87 this afternoon. Tonight clear, the overnight 65, and tomorrow kick off your weekend with sunshine 90. Hey, for the weekend, Saturday and Sunday, looks like it's going to be a wet one. Rain around Saturday with a high 82. Lots of rain Sunday with a high holding in the upper 60s. Right now, Monroe, 69. Cornelius is 66. Queen City, 70 at WBT.
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10: 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What are the foundational values on which this party is based? And I've got to tell you right now, based on the behavior of the leader,

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3: Hey, why'd you get so crazy on me out there?
2: That's the name of the game.
3: Well, listen, while you're still calm, can we get that Polaroid together?
2: Yeah, sure.
0: I play that at the end of the show many days and lots of times when you guys have been in here, but it's one of my favorite scenes from any movie, Rocky III, and it reinforces to me what it's all about. We can go at it. We can talk about tough things. We can have people on different sides. And then when it's over, can we get a Polaroid? Can we go have a beer? You know, that's the way
4: it should be.
0: When I was growing up, that's what I saw many Republican and Democratic candidates and politicians do. And I'm not saying it doesn't exist anymore. I know it exists because Tark and Larkin are here, but I think it's almost extinct now. And that's why I was drawn to the idea of having you guys come in if you were into it earlier this year, because, you know, endangered species, you know, people don't really do this much anymore. And it's almost considered strange to do it, but it shouldn't be. Like, we should be able to talk and argue and debate and then, you know, put the differences aside and go enjoy each other's company. So again, back to you guys are nominated for a major podcast award, well deserved. It's one that's you guys have been doing through thick and thin, and so I hate that Larkin isn't here to hear this too.
5: It's
0: but
5: good. It's fine. It's so good. It's like the leg lamp thing. I'm gonna put it up in the window. The window. My wife's gonna
4: Fragile.
5: Say, are we putting it right there? But it is I think that's why, probably, other than the voiceover you gave us for our trailer, by the way, thank you. That was beautiful. In a world. I think the reason why we made the cut to the top 10, and again, thousands and thousands of submissions, and the judges brought it down to 10. And this is basically like the Emmys of podcasting, essentially. I think almost everyone else that's in that category that made it is a national or global like audience with, and I looked at their views, it's way above where we are. But I think that the uniqueness of like kind of what we've done and how long we've been doing it is probably why we snuck our way in.
0: Well, one of the things you guys have been talking about a lot lately, the CMS school board.
6: There's no way we can go through this process without community engagement, without community input, without stakeholder input, without staff input, without student input, and without family input. While we're in the process of talking about those things and how that's going to look, and it would have to be with all, especially the committee and that's makeup, but also the full board's feedback of how we do those different things. There's some of those things happened the last time, so I just would hope that the members of this board can start this thing called trust. If we can trust one another, that this process will be inclusive, it will be engaging, and then we can continue to work together as a board to do what I think is best, which is start finding a leader for this particular district.
0: That was earlier this week. That's Dee Rankin, who is now the board chair after the stepping down of Snead a few weeks ago. And it's been another interesting week of news. They had a virtual meeting. That's what that was from right there, where they announced that there's an ad hoc committee that's now going to search for a superintendent. There was some pushback in that meeting amongst some of the members that basically said, and Charlita Hatch was one of them, hey, we need to make sure we examine ourselves here and how we got here before we just move right along to the selecting the next superintendent. And of course, you've got investigations going on. You had this story about how Dee Rankin had a fraud conviction that he said that I didn't try to hide it. People missed it. But by the same token, it's another layer to a school board that has been maligned in the last few weeks. So you guys have been covering this. You've been following this. You have thoughts on this.
5: Well, I mean, let's start with just a quick one on that Dee Rankin thing you didn't find. I think there's a parallel here. I first ran for office in 2007. I was 27 years old, ran for city council. Back in the olden days of then, when you had the Observer in its prime, reporters everywhere. Do you remember every election cycle, there was the episode of the background checks? And it was on the front page.
4: Oh, yeah.
5: I, at 27, right, not that far out of school, had a disorderly conduct and some other stuff in college. It was embarrassing. It was really dumb. It was pranks. It wasn't anything crazy. And we were just, and the cops, again, I could defend myself all day. The problem was, as a 27-year-old Wachovia employee at the time, I was in the front page of the Charlotte Observer explaining this in quotes to that stuff. Like, you used to not be able to get away with anything at all, even small stuff. Now the new world shows like, oh, we forgot about this, right? So I think there's a lesson in there. I think the broader kind of theme and where we are right now is it feels like we've been living in dog years here over the last week or two. It's evolved away in my mind from why did Superintendent Crystal Hill get fired? Still a question.
4: Yeah.
5: But now it's evolved beyond that to maybe a story and a narrative and a frenzy of reporters and community reporters all trying to figure out the answer to institutional accountability, right? And I think the bigger question isn't how did she get fired? The question is, what kind of governance model existed that enabled it to come to this point? So the strings and threads that we keep pulling on in the podcast, and we're going to hopefully have another really great guest next week that will dig into this further, is basically like what did people know? When did they know it? And there seems to be factions in leadership right now. Mm-hmm. There seems to be like a team chair of the board, a team superintendent, a team staff and others, and then a team of like, I didn't know what was going on. But they're all controlling a piece of this overall picture, and it's leading to these really strange dysfunctional moments. And with the SBI coming in, with the state auditor coming in and all this stuff, it's not going to end soon. And I think finally we're probably, this is Charlotte's point and threshold by which people are going to say, okay, we've had enough, and maybe some real change and overhaul actually happens.
4: Going back to your original point about what it was like to run for office in 2007 and for people to do these intense background checks, my question that I raised yesterday, and I got a lot of heat for it from people.
5: Let's bring it up again.
4: Yeah, I'm going to bring it up again. Do voters care anymore? Do voters care about past behavior? Because we've seen on all levels of government that people don't seem to. They come up with excuses for that particular leader because that leader is on their team. So rah, rah, sis, boom, bah, that person, we think it was a witch hunt. We think it was, but for whatever reason, we don't seem to think about past like we did with Gary Hart in 1988, or like we've done with, like we did even with Bill Clinton toward the end of his career.
5: I think it's probably a little more nuanced than that. I think people care because you can see they get outraged. People are outraged right now.
4: But are they like, outraged because they're of the different political party? A bit.
5: Right. There's a bit
4: is it
5: that,
4: more
5: but
4: team?
5: Then sometimes you supersede that. And I think we've come to a point where everyone's like, ah, but there's this other dynamic and factor. And I'm trying to figure out how to describe it still. So I'm not quite there, but here's an example. I don't know if it's breaking Brett Jensen throughout the email distribution that he had found from Colette Forrest with the Black Political Caucus. And basically she's on this heater where she's saying, it's hard enough for us to get Black people elected into positions of power in this community. Other Black people and others should not be tearing them down publicly. We should have these conversations in private. And I know her. I like her. I understand why she said that. But it's reflective of a bigger thing, which is like, it doesn't matter what the problem is. If they're on our team, we are going to... We're going to push it under the rug. If it's something we're going to deal with at all, we're going to deal with it behind closed doors because we can't disrupt the things that have taken us the last couple decades to completely take over.
4: And that comes both sides of the aisle on all levels of politics.
5: Yeah, absolutely.
0: We'll take a break here. When we come back, I've been anxious to talk to you about this because you are very much into the tech community here. Your handle online is... as FinTech Innovator.
5: Oh, so nerdy.
0: I remember the first time I ever saw that. I was like, this is the same guy that's Tark Bakari? But it is, and AI has been in the news this week with President Trump and the summit at the White House and all of the tech leaders. Want to get Tark's reaction to all this and where it's going with AI momentarily. Right now, we will go to the News Center and Mark Garrison.
7: With another case of teenage killers in Charlotte, two teens now arrested for the murder of a little boy. This is the case getting headlines for the past 2 weeks, the murder of 4-year-old Caleb Flax, murdered as he slept. Now we know a group of young people at a party just decided to shoot up a neighborhood in the middle of the night, supposedly to get back at somebody for another shooting.
8: Documents detail seven people caught on video getting out of cars at Grassy Patch Lane where the shooting happened. In the arrest affidavit, police say each person had a firearm. Those records also state the suspects fired at least 84 times into four separate houses and three cars.
7: And one of those bullets killed the little boy. That's Channel 3's Katie Solt. So two teens now charged with murder. One is 16, the other 17. Caleb Flack's mother is still grieving her little boy killed by those people who didn't even know him. She says they just started shooting.
9: You hit an innocent child. And I know everybody said no child is perfect. My baby, perfect.
7: Her baby perfect, she says. More arrests are expected. Young people committing murder and assault is a growing problem in Charlotte. That's one reason Police Chief Estella Patterson pushed the new 10 p.m. curfew for kids passed by the city council this week. She says kids out at night have even attacked cops.
10: We saw an assault against one of our officers. 12 juveniles ended up being arrested because of that incident. So those are the kinds of things we want to prevent as much as possible.
11: Patterson says that's what she is trying to prevent in asking for this curfew change, a request the council approved on Monday night, moving the curfew for anyone under 18 to 10 p.m. The change has its critics from advocates to elected officials, but Patterson is confident it is the right next step.
12: This question's been raised by council by a few times, but what do you make of the argument that this change will punish the masses for the actions of a few?
10: Yes, I've heard that. I've heard that repeatedly, and I say, no, it doesn't, because there are exceptions that are built in. Let's say they're going to a sanctioned event at school. They're going to band practice. They're going to a football game. They're going out with some friends, and you have an adult that's with them. As long as there's a supervised adult at that event, then they're covered by the exception.
7: Sandy Weber, Queen City News, talking with the chief, and she also promises that kids are not going to be randomly pulled by cops just because they're out driving past 10 p.m. That new curfew starts in November. Shake up in the military. Defense Secretary Pete Hegseth cutting the top brass, reducing the number of generals and admirals by 20%, announcing the changes in a speech yesterday.
13: At the top of his remarks, he doubled down on reducing the number of senior officers by 20% and saying that the 10% of the admirals and generals already gone, many of them women, were the consequence of clinging to the woke department. He also said there would be no more, quote, fatties, beardos, weirdos, or wimps.
7: That's reporter Martha Raddatz at the Pentagon. Surprise announcement yesterday, Gastonia, the minor league baseball team, there is no more. The Ghost Peppers shutting down after just three seasons.
14: September 13th would be the last time the Gastonia Ghost Peppers would take the field at Caremont Health Park. For this young baseball player, games there are among the best memories of his lifetime.
15: Well, their uniforms are really cool.
14: A message from the Ghost Peppers says the decision was not made lightly. Fans say sometimes support isn't enough. They say increased ticket and concession prices and the lack of nearby parking were signs that the team's days might be numbered.
7: As reporter Shakira speaks, the group that owns the Ghost Peppers also owns the Charlotte Checkers. 9:33, check sports now, or no, we check traffic in the Charlotte Eye, Hear, Nose, and Throat Traffic Center. Trust your senses, DeSanta. I almost made you a sports guy there, Boomer.
16: Well, Stu, come on.
7: Well, that's kind of like a sport, watching cars wreck on the jam cams,
16: yeah,
7: right?
16: Yeah, it sure is. Yes, sir. Yes, sir. It sure is. We're seeing this issue now in Gastonia, 85 northbound, approaching exit 21 Cox Road. Some delays building here. May want to go with Highway 74 as your alternate. Northbound 77, just north of the state line at exit 4 Nations Ford Road. And then just around the corner near Pineville on the outer loop of 485, the center lane blocked at exit 64 Highway 51. Delays begin at exit 65 South Boulevard. Collision to the south near South Park South Drive at Selkirk Road. To the east, Alamore Road inbound at Harris. To the north, of Mattock Creek Church Road at University City Boulevard. And West Charlotte collision, Tivola Road near Wilkeson at Old Steel Creek Road. And Cascade Point Boulevard at Perimeter Point. Boomer Von Cannon, WBT Traffic.
7: 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Here's Jim.
17: Baseball wild card round almost done. One game to go. It's tonight the Atlanta Braves hosting the Phillies after Philadelphia came back to win 4-3 last night in Atlanta. Kyle Schwarber and Bryce Harper hit back-to-back home runs in the eighth inning to tie the game, and then Alec Bohm with the go-ahead home run in the 10th inning. The other three series wrapping up. The Padres advance 4-1 over the Cubs. Next face the top seed Milwaukee Brewers. Yankees advance on in the American League 9-2 over the Red Sox. They'll face the top seed Tampa Bay Rays. And the White Sox win a playoff series for the first time since 2005. Top the Astros 7-3. Next will face the Cleveland Guardians. Gastonia Ghost Peppers minor league baseball team is stopping operations and withdrawing from the Atlantic League. Carolina Panthers starting cornerbacks J.C. Horn and Mike Jackson were placed on injured reserve, expected to miss about 8 weeks. Right tackle Monroe Freeling is in concussion protocol, although coach Dave Canales is hoping he will practice today. Panthers host the Detroit Lions coming up on Sunday Night Football. Thursday night in the NFL, Cleveland Browns versus Pittsburgh. The Steelers are trading Joey Porter to the Cowboys for draft picks. Jim Zoki, WBT Sports.
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18: Coming in hot to the month of October as the warmer weather will continue to come on in and greet us with an 87 today. Tonight, mainly clear 65. Friday, first Friday of the month, 90 degrees and sunny. Then a few showers around as we get into Saturday afternoon, 85, with maybe a rumble of thunder. Chance of showers Sunday, cooler 72. I'm meteorologist Ray Stigick from the Weather Channel on Charlotte's FM News Talk 107.9 WBT.
7: 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It is 69 at the moment, sunny in Pineville, and 71 uptown. 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I'm Mark Garrison, WBT News.
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3: Did anything that you heard today, did anything change your mind, given the fact that you said you don't want to see guardrails, you don't want to see AI slow down? Anything that you heard today change your mind on that?
4: Well, I think I'm seeing tremendous self-policing, and they understand that they have to self-police. And it's very hard for somebody to come out and say, get into these models are very complex. And again, I believe they're going to be used for the good, and when they're not, we're going to be able to nab them. But there's going to be a tremendous self-policing aspect. We're also thinking about forming a committee of sorts where we put maybe 10 people on that committee. It could be from that group, so that we can, so the committee can watch over the whole enterprise.
3: You've also indicated that Democrats are talking about concerns about AI as a hoax. Do you believe that after meeting with all these?
4: Yeah, I do. I think they would love to see it shut down, just like it was a hoax, the 12 years for global warming, which they changed right now to climate change.
3: Even though Bill Gates says that AI could kill up to a billion people?
4: Well, now he's not saying that anymore.
3: He said that this Sunday.
4: Well, I don't care what he said Sunday, because I can tell you yesterday he didn't say that at all. He actually went the opposite. But look, it's one voice. He actually went the opposite. No, we're looking at this for good. It's also maybe the biggest industry. They say bigger than the Industrial Revolution. Think of it. You know what? We're leading by a lot, and we're going to keep it there.
5: That was after the meeting of the minds at the White House earlier this week. I no doubt saw some of the big names like Zuckerberg and Elon Musk was there, and President Trump. That was after the AI summit. Now, you have been outspoken about AI in Charlotte for a long time. You're very plugged in you do that first and foremost before you even get into politics. Tark Bakary with us, and Larkin is off today. He'll be back next week. But what'd you make of the big gathering this week and what President Trump said?
6: Well, I mean, I think it was for nerds around the world, super interesting, right? First and foremost. I mean, Trump, it was full of a lot of Trump things, right? Like branding and marketing and narratives and made for TV stuff, which I think
5: SI versus AI.
6: Super intelligence branded out there now. And again, some of these things are important. I mean, they matter and they work. The sentiment and kind of feelings of the nation drive a lot of this stuff. So giving them changes of connotation matter. I think the big punchlines for me are they're talking about governance, right? And they're saying like, well, it's going to be morally binding, not legally binding. And there's a massive debate raging in the nerd world right now of how to approach this, because half the people are on the side of innovation needs to have no governor on it and it needs to run free, or somebody else is going to beat us to it. And on the other side, it's like, this stuff could kill us. How are you going to govern it? But it's like slow governance. So I think the big punchline, whether it's that, and he also mentioned data centers, because AI lives in the cloud, and the cloud has a zip code, right? So the cloud is the data center. These are the same arguments. And when people are arguing about power and noise and water and things like that, they're arguing about AI, whether they realize it or not. So all these things are interconnected. And basically what he's saying is, we're not going to govern this yet, but everyone's going to promise to set these guardrails in place. Where I think we're missing the mark is, We need to step up and prove to everyone why the statement, we can't let China beat us in this, is true. And that is because they'll use it for the way they govern their people, to control. And they're going to get great at it, and they're going to dominate everything. We will use it for innovation, but also to put guardrails on it. But we've got to start putting guardrails out there. And our government and the way it's designed is designed to slow down great powers from coming over the top. But this power is so much faster than anything we've ever seen. And they're still trying to govern it with promises and groups of 10 old people. And so the analogy here for me is, this feels like the AI raging debate we have right now. We keep talking about it like it's a faster horse, and it's actually the automobile. And we're going, what's it going to do to the horse carriage drivers? And we've got bigger problems to scrape the poop out of the streets. No, like a Maserati is about to come down the roads that we've designed for this. And so my big idea that I think needs to be the answer to all of this is from the top down, we need to create and commission by the government an AI layer that is for governance. It's for interpreting what the desires of humanity and the laws that need to be in place and oversight from government quickly, nimbly, so that it can let regular private sector AI go as fast as it needs to with that kind of keeping up mentality. So it's a lot of work, but the biggest problem is, again, the economic impacts are going to be global. The security impacts are going to be national, and software impacts are going to be national. But the consequences of all of this is going to be local. And our local municipalities just are totally unequipped to be able to handle these things as they arise. And it's going to be a bloodbath.
5: If Larkin were here right now, he might say, did that gathering at the White House have all the people that it needed to? Because obviously all these guys that you saw, or most of them are the ones that are lining their pockets by this AI being there in the first place. But there may be some members of the society that could have given some representation there that might have been needed if you're going to have a discussion that's going to bring forth all of the reasons why this is something we need to regulate.
7: Well, and to that point, you mentioned that maybe a government like China, if they win at this, could use it for control. But how do we know that the people who are in that room are going to be altruistic with it? Are they also going to use it as a method to control information, but also to have a huge impact on humanity? And then beyond that, AI can basically tap into pretty much any secure system that we have anywhere. Is AI going to start blackmailing politicians and start blackmailing citizens and start releasing information that are in people's phones and private chats? And all of those things are possibilities with AI. And no one was there to have, they say it's a morally binding clause, but who was actually having the moral discussion?
6: Yes, all of the above, all of that is possible and even likely to happen. And I don't think that because we, you know, these oligarchs that are here are going to ultimately do it naturally perfect. I just think by nature, we're going to do it better than China, because China is just but everybody is going to have some aspect of control. We've seen it in these companies.
7: Right.
6: So, again, the answer isn't to say, well, that means we shouldn't do it. It's going to happen. We need to be in control of it. I think the answer is, like, there has to be some, we have to use the same superpower that's going to disrupt this world and harness it to attempt to keep up in our governance. It's not going to be some, hey, promise us you're going to do this right, and you're going to be safe. It's going to be, we're somehow going to make these 80 plus year old people that govern us able to translate the will of humans into monitoring and then executing and reacting to the daily level of disruption and increasing capability that's coming from AI. And I mean, it's just the other crazy thing about this is you say that we're all the right people in that room, right? Up there. I think there's a lot of the people that are in control of all of this. But
7: also all campaign donors.
6: Sure, right?
7: Yeah.
6: But think about this. The opposite of that is happening in Charlotte right now. We've got a data center advisory board that is now come out after, you know, a month or two of work. It was appointed by council members. There isn't a single person on that body that knows anything about AI and data centers. So it feels like every conversation is one-sided right now.
7: It's not happening.
6: Of that is good.
7: Right. Oh, all right. You're so right.
5: Hold that thought. We got one more segment ahead from the Charlotte Eye, Ear, Nose, and Throat Traffic Center. Trust your senses to Senta. Back to Boomer.
8: Hey, thank you, Bo. Near Pineville, collision has occurred on the outer loop of I-485. That's eastbound 485, center lane blocked at exit 64, Highway 51, Pineville. Delays begin at exit 65, South Boulevard. Incident to the south and medical on the scene, Tyvola Road near Wilkeson at Old Steel Creek Road, Cascade Point Boulevard at Perimeter Point. To the east, Alabama Road, westbound at Harris Boulevard. And to the north, have a collision on Greer Road at Old Concord Road and Mallard Creek Church Road at University City Boulevard. Boomer Von Kennen, WBT Traffic.
5: 107.9 WBT, just sitting here talking. Short naps are great. But I always find time when I wake up from my naps to talk about Schneider Tree Care.
7: We coined a phrase yesterday. What if you're having a tree emergency?
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7: What if you have a saturated lawn, maybe a tree falls in your yard, maybe one of your neighbor's trees drops limbs in your yard, you don't know how best to deal with tree removal, with taking care of the trees that are already part of your landscape? 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
8: Your WBT forecast today, Thursday, October 1st. We have sunshine throughout the afternoon. Today's high, 87. Tonight, clear. The overnight, 65. Sunshine to kick off your weekend tomorrow with a high up to 90. Mooresville now, 69. Monroe, 71. 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
5: 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Tark Bakary joining us. Larkin Eggleston will be back next week for R&D with BT, but Tark's on the solo mission today. Again, congratulations on the podcast nomination with the Signal Awards. They're R&D in the NC. You can hear that wherever you download podcasts. And we have not mentioned Monday night City Council voting to enact a trial curfew. And this will take place, actually, it's starting today. No, I'm sorry, starting November 1st.
7: November 1st,
5: the day after Halloween, November 1st through the end of August of next year, there will be a curfew in effect. And you guys talked about this over the years, the idea of it. And now you have a new police chief who's been a big supporter of this. And now it's a thing, or going to be a thing very soon.
6: Yeah, this was one we were watching it the entire time. We Lark and I even wrote an op-ed saying, hey, yeah, you should probably do this. I guess in hindsight, now this is done, there's a couple punchlines for me. One is our new chief, Stella Patterson, made this kind of one of her first marquee missions. And to see the level of support from the community she had in Monday night's meeting, to see kind of how she answered questions. It was a real testament to her approach with all of this, which is like, hey, I'm not going to use this as some crazy tool to round up kids. Like, there are teen takeovers. I need another tool in the tool belt before things get out of hand, and I'm not looking for someone running on an ice cream errand for their family. So great job to her. Great win. But the second punchline to me is like, this is one that, like, if you were reading it and kind of paying attention and like, oh, I wonder what the controversy is, it wasn't controversial. Like, right today, before this goes into place, there's been a curfew for, and it was just confusing. If you were like under the age of 13, it was at 10 p.m., same as now. If it were 13 to 15, it was 11 p.m. And so, like, this is like, if 10 p.m. under 18, no one's gonna go and enforce this on anything weird. It's going to literally be things like teen takeovers, and you can bet that she isn't going to go out. She's going to instruct her officers, like, use this super sparingly. So it's, I think it's one of those things of a lot of people kind of showboating, trying to get some news of, I want to protect the kids from, you know, police overreach or this or that. And it just isn't. It isn't.
5: So November 1st, anyone under the age of 18 will have to be home by 10 p.m. And there are extenuating circumstances, like if you're working or if you're with your parents or things like that. But like you said, it's in effect. And this has been really the first thing you could sort of attach to her since she's been chief, and seems to have a good bit of support behind her.
6: Yeah, I think so, man. I love it.
5: Well, look, we've covered a lot of stuff. Hope Larkin's out there enjoying himself right now. We'll be back together next week. And will it be a podcast this week?
6: I mean, today's Thursday. He's not back until tonight. It's unlikely, but there might be. But there'll definitely be one next week. I don't think we're going to hit school board again. I don't know, but we could go back to 77, the story that disappeared over the last 2 weeks.
5: From now on, you're a nationally nominated podcast by the Signal Awards, so that's pretty cool to be able to say.
7: That is cool.
6: My office smells of rich mahogany.
5: That's right. After the show, he's going to go yogging.
6: Yogging, I think it is.
7: Playing the jazz flute.
5: Yogging.
6: Flute.
5: All right, guys. Oh, thanks, Tark. Good to see you.
6: Oh, thank you. Good chat.
5: Good chat. Good talk.
7: Good talk, man.
15: Good match.
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18: They tried to execute a killer in Tennessee, but no luck. Just before 10, I'm Mark Garrison. 50-year-old Krista Pike, a convicted killer, said this week she was not afraid to die, just afraid of the process. Well, the process did not work last night. Two injections of phenobarbital did not kill her.
19: Krista Gayle Pike continued to blink on and off. She was smiling. She let out a couple of laughs during this process. I saw a tear roll down her right eye. And then she said, one spot is really throbbing.
18: He's one of the reporters allowed to watch. Pike was then taken to the hospital, snoring loudly. We do not know her current condition. She was convicted of killing a girl back in 1995 at the University of Tennessee that she considered a romantic rival.
20: In a recent statement, Pike said, quote, I was a mentally ill 18-year-old kid. It took me numerous years to even realize the gravity of what I'd done, even more to accept how many lives I affected.
18: As reporter Jen Sullivan, Tennessee's governor ordered an outside investigation, and he says no more executions there for the rest of the year. And that brings us right to 10 o'clock. Now from the Charlotte Eye, Ear, Nose, and Throat Traffic Center, trust your senses to Santa. Wrapping up the morning rush, Boomer?
8: Yes, sir. Pretty much now. We sure have. We have a couple of incidents involving the interstates on 485 in West Mecklenburg. This is near the airport, the inner loop of 45. So we're looking for an issue right there at the end of the ramp at exit 9, Wilkerson Boulevard, approaching Todd Road. And then on Pineville, the 485 outer loop, center lane blocked with an incident, exit 64, Highway 51. Delays begin at exit 65 South Boulevard. Incident at Tivola Road near Wilkerson Boulevard at Old Steel Creek and Cascade Point Boulevard at Perimeter Parkway. 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Boomer Von Kennen, WBT Traffic.
18: WBT News Time 10:01, killing his co-workers. A Charlotte man who moved to Virginia, worked at a small business near D.C., pulled a gun yesterday, said people will die here this morning, and they did. He opened fire, killed two, wounded another. The shooter identified as Marvin Grant.
21: Our hearts and thoughts go out to the victims' families.
22: The Manassas police chief and a community shaken after officers say suspect Marvin Grant, a United Rentals employee, opened fire on three co-workers and then took off. Officers say they later traced Grant's cell phone on southbound Virginia 81. Troopers tried to stop him when they say he pulled out a handgun and pointed it at his head. He ultimately took his own life.
18: That's reporter Liberty Simmons in Manassas, Virginia. Politics, new AP poll out this morning finds most Americans are blaming President Trump for high prices. Only 20% now in that poll approve of his handling of the cost of living. Leave the country. That is what the U.S. this morning is telling Iran's foreign minister and his staff. They came to New York for a meeting of the United Nations, and they haven't left. Secretary of State Marco Rubio says that's enough. Time's up, telling them, go back home to Iran. You can no longer stay in the U.S. They're now calling it an act of terror, that near crash of a jetliner yesterday as it flew from Dubai to Israel. The co-pilot pulled a knife, stabbed the captain. The jet went into a nosedive. But passengers then subdued the attacker, and one of them pulled the plane out of that nosedive.
23: The jet plunged more than 14,000 feet in just 37 seconds. The injured pilot had the wherewithal to open the cockpit door, averting disaster. That's when the passengers jumped into action, making their way into the cockpit, subduing the pilot who was attempting to crash the jet. Even more remarkable, an Israeli plumber then pulled back on the yoke to prevent the plane from diving further.
18: That's reporter Trey Yank's amazing story. The plumber said he saw on television how to pull a plane out of a nosedive. And now we've learned that a third pilot who was on the jet as a passenger then stepped in and landed the jet. Gas watch this morning in Charlotte, unleaded regular, $4.12 a gallon. That's the average, about the same as yesterday. Meantime, in Georgia, the governor has suspended the state's gas tax there. So drivers to save 33 cents a gallon for the next 30 days. Carolina Panthers and Atrium Health had a dinner last night to raise money for cancer patients. Keith Wilkes, one of the patients there, high school football coach who has been battling cancer.
24: It just means so much to especially me, just getting over colon cancer and then being able to come out here with the Panthers. And now we're going to root them on to the Super Bowl this year. So, you know, just having that support that they give you through this journey. And now, you know, I was able to stand on Cancer Mountain. Mountain.
18: Stand on Cancer Mountain. He is cancer-free. Wilkes to do the coin toss this Sunday night when the Panthers take on the Lions at Stadium Uptown. All right, 10:04, another hot day ahead. 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
0: We've got clear sky and sunshine, 87 today. Tonight, mainly clear, dropping back to about 65. Friday, we'll put a bow in the week with sunshine near 90-degree heat. Chance of showers Friday night. Showers are likely as we get into Saturday afternoon. Maybe an isolated rumble of thunder near 85. I'm meteorologist Ray Stigick from the Weather Channel on Charlotte's FM News Talk, 107.9 WBT.
18: It is sunny at 74 at the moment in Rock Hill, 73 uptown at WBT.
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18: 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We're a half hour into the trading day and all in negative numbers. Dow's down just over 200 points and the NASDAQ is down 48 points right now. 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Here's Jim.
3: Carolina Panthers back on the practice field today as they get ready for Sunday night football against the Detroit Lions. Yesterday, placing starting cornerbacks J.C. Horn and Mike Jackson on injured reserve, both expected to be out for about 8 weeks. Pittsburgh Steelers are trading cornerback Joey Porter to the Dallas Cowboys for draft picks. They play tonight on Thursday night football against the Cleveland Browns. Tonight in Atlanta, the deciding game 3 of the wild card playoff series between the Phillies and the Braves, and the Gastonia Ghost Peppers minor league baseball team is stopping operations and withdrawing from the Atlantic League. Jim Zoki, WBT Sports.
18: 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I'm Mark Garrison, WBT News.
4: Good morning. Welcome to the Vince Coakley radio program. As we edge ever closer to the weekend, thank goodness. A lot to talk about in the news today. In our conversation over the next couple of hours, and I'd love for you to participate. The opportunity is always there. 704-570-1079 is the number. It's also WBT text line number. If you'd like to weigh in on any of the things that we discuss coming up, we're going to talk about something interesting going on in the housing market. I shared with you a few days ago about a warning from one person in the industry who's predicting there's going to be a big correction next year. I'm not sure whether that's going to happen, but we've got new information about something that is going on, not just here locally, but across the nation, that is certainly going to have an impact on the housing market. We will talk about that coming up. We will also go into, I have to say, it's my favorite story, not just of the day, of the week, of the month. It's a new month, obviously. It's October 1st. I was just blown away yesterday. I was hanging out with some people, and I'm sitting there watching some of the coverage of this story we started telling you about yesterday, of the man who attempted to bring down a plane. And I could not believe what I was hearing and what I was reading about the man who saved the flight, where he got his information from. It is absolutely shocking. You're going to hear him, what he had to say to Prime Minister Benjamin Netanyahu. That is coming up. Believe it or not, we also have a little bit of humor about the Fly Dubai story. I guess we can joke about it, especially since there, thank God, there were no deaths associated with this. But also, the same person offering a little humor on this also offers a real slam to those who, yes, are already trying to find conspiracy theories out of this. This is absolutely crazy. We told you yesterday about the sympathy that was being stirred up for a woman who was scheduled for execution. It was actually delayed for a little while, and now there's a new twist to this story. As you heard in the news, this execution effort failed. She's still alive. What in the world happened? We will talk about this. We've got a Therapeutic Thursday segment for you. It probably will sound familiar because we shared the story from a different source before. I don't mind repeating it because I love it. It's something that I do already, and it's a further encouragement to me to continue, and I hope if it's new to you, then it's an inspiration as well. Also, for those of you John Kennedy lovers, we've got another wonderful soundbite from John Kennedy on Jack Smith. This is a classic. You know, I keep saying this, but I'm not just saying it to say it. I do believe it. I would love for this guy to run for president, and I'd love to see him on the debate stage. So let's begin talking about CMS. There's no surprise at all about the fact that the Observer's reporting hundreds of people have joined petitions calling for the resignation of the former CMS board chair and others for that matter. Hundreds have signed on, according to the Observer. They want these folks to resign after the move to fire Superintendent Crystal Hill. As you know, the vote was 5-4 to dismiss Hill for convenience. Days after a memo Hill sent the board alleging attempted extortion and other issues became public. As you know, Ms. Hill was reinstated to her post in August after an investigation into her administration that triggered a suspension. The investigation, as you know, did not end in any accusations of wrongdoing whatsoever. Board member Stephanie Sneed stepped down as board chair at that meeting, and she was supposed to face a vote to remove her from leadership. She retained her seat representing East Mecklenburg's District 4 on the board. Now, a Change.org petition launched the morning after Hill's firing calls for Sneed's resignation from the board entirely. 250 signatures on this as of Monday afternoon. So far, she's not commented on the petitions. The petition says Sneed has failed to provide sound governance oversight on the board. The group calls itself Concerned Eastsiders, says Sneed's continued presence on the board will further distract from and contribute to continued complications in the critically important work of finding a new superintendent to lead our district and the very real, very pressing ongoing operations of serving our county students. There is a second petition on the same platform calling for Sneed's resignation as well and the resignation of the four other school board members who voted to oust Hill. Shemay Haynes, Charlotta Hatch, Dee Rankin, and Liz Monterey Duvall. 591 signatures as of Monday afternoon. The CMS parent who started that petition, Ann Margaret Gidley, telling the Observer, she watched the meeting where Hill was fired, called the move an absolute shock. I decided to start a petition so they would hear our voices because there are many of us who are frustrated It's a very broad coalition of stakeholders across the district. CMS parents, taxpayers, Skidley, who has two kids in CMS schools, frequently volunteers for the district, including serving on Hill's Parent Family Advisory Council. Gidley noted no CMS board members are up for re-election in 2026. Some of the five members who voted at Fire Hill won't be on the ballot again until 2029. They must have felt very comfortable just make a decision and think there will be no repercussions. Gidley fears the district will lose momentum it gained during Hill's tenure as superintendent, which included rising test scores. They will get a new superintendent. But they'll come in, they'll have their own agenda, their own priorities, their own trainings, things like that. Pointing out that this would be a setback. Also upset about the fact $379,000 was spent investigating Hill. And the severance pay, $340,700. What are your thoughts? Would you sign such a petition? Have you signed a petition? Would you like to see resignations from the board? Still to come, if you have issues like CMS has, what would you do? Where would you go for answers? We'll tell you another thing that's going on as we continue our broadcast 15 minutes after 10 o'clock, 107.9 FM, WET Charlotte's FM News Talk. Let's find out what's happening on the highways and byways. Mr. Boomer Von Cannon.
8: Hey, thank you, Vince. We have a traffic camera on the situation, I-77 southbound at exit 6 Woodlawn Road. Have a couple of vehicles involved and fire truck on the scene. It's been moved to the Gore Point. That's the point between the interstate and the ramp taking you to Woodlawn. So the travel lanes are open. Well, did I tell you what? The right lane. Now, the right lane blocked at exit 6 is with just a slight

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5: Your WBT forecast today, Thursday, October 1st. Sunshine today and tomorrow. Today up to 87. Tomorrow heating up to 90. And then for the weekend, rain moving in on Saturday with a high holding in the low 80s. Sunday, rain throughout the day and temperatures staying in the 60s. Wow. Mooresville, 69. Monroe, 71. Queen City, 72 at WBT.
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5: Over on the WBT text line, driven by Kever Chrysler Dodge, Jeep Ram, the family store. We begin here with Don. In my opinion, and we know all about those, the current school board of Charlotte-Mecklenburg schools should not be allowed to pick the new superintendent. It's clear they're partisan and corrupt. Mind you, I do believe Hill was not the right choice. But when someone brings up a concern, then they're terminated? It's obvious retaliation. The fact that it's 5-4 in the vote within 4 weeks of approving or a return, a clear indicator the power of the school board is being used improperly. Is it possible to impeach and replace the entire school board at once? Based on their history. David, every CMS board member that voted to fire Superintendent Hill needs to be promptly removed from the board. Their votes to fire Hill, retribution for whistleblowing. They were covering up their own financial fraud. That is from David. Oh, boy. Robert says, when you start cleaning up crap and throwing it out, some of it might splatter and start to smell worse. My goodness. Pretty messy across the board. So what do you do if you're running the Charlotte-Mecklenburg school system? What do you do? Well, according to Oxio, what you do is you consider the possibility of getting public relations help.
6: Oh my gosh.
5: Yeah. All kinds of questions swirling, investigations underway. So what should you do? Well, according to an email dated September 24th, obtained and reported by WCNC, Sneed circulated a proposal to fellow board members suggesting CMS research hiring an outside public relations firm. The proposed firm would reportedly need experience handling crisis communications and the intense media attention surrounding the district. Oh boy. PR. That's what they need. The suggestion of additional outside communications assistance comes after CMS already spent significant money on outside professional services during its investigation of Hill. Publicly reported invoices from that investigation show the outside firm law firm conducting the review retained a communications firm as part of its work. Meanwhile, questions surrounding CMS contracting practices have expanded well beyond the superintendent dispute. I have to tell you, and I think I've already communicated this, I'm so sick of this consultant thing. You know, the best way to promote good public relations is to do your freaking job and do it well. That's it. Doesn't require public relations. Overall, it requires being a good person, being a decent human being. Doing a quality job. It's frustrating. that if people were more concerned about quality and less concerned about how things look, we would all be in a much better place. This really is what's wrong with a good part of our world. Image, image, image, image, image. I'm not concerned about the image of CMS. They're using my tax dollars. I'm concerned about the quality that they are producing. That's the question. I'm also concerned about the quality of the people running this thing. So that starts with a board, and it does move on to the superintendent and the other employees. Interestingly enough, unrelated yet also related, I had a conversation with a friend of mine who's a teacher who I have the utmost respect for. This is a genuinely good guy. And he was telling me about some situations he's dealing with a principal. You know, some of these stories, they pretty much write themselves. It's the same crap over and over and over again. People who view loyalty to them as really the pinnacle of a sound job performance. This is really at the heart of the whole problem. You don't have people who are willing to lay down their lives to serve. You have people who are too focused on serving themselves, whether politically, economically, or otherwise. That is the problem with CMS. And I'll repeat what I've said before. I would much sooner trust 9 random people in the school system, parents, to come in and fix this thing, or 9 random teachers. I would trust them over what we have right now. This idea that everybody has to be a professional, I think that ought to be, it should have been debunked by now. And I say the same thing of Congress and other offices. Just normal, everyday people, a lot of times, have much more sense and wisdom. What do you think? 704-570-1079 is the number as we continue the broadcast. Still to come, we're going to talk about what's going on with the housing market. You know, there's a couple of ways to look at this. It can be viewed as a cause for concern. It can also be viewed as an opportunity. I'm going to tell you what is happening as we continue our broadcast. Right now, at 29 minutes after the hour of 10 o'clock, let's head over to the WBT News Center and Anna Erickson.
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1: 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The new online renewals now in effect will save time at the DMV. Murder today at a Charlotte hotel that's known for crime and drugs. A man shot this morning at the O'Connell Lodge near Freedom Drive and I-85. WBTV's Ron Lee reports.
8: Now, medics arrived and rushed the male victim to the hospital, but late word is that victim did not survive. One of the more glaring things we're seeing out here is what we believe to be bullet holes that shattered one of the windows of the building. We talk with police who tell us as the investigation of this continues, they're reaching out for any information they can get.
9: Trying to gather facts, evidence, where you do ask anybody with information to please call Crime Stoppers.
1: There's been at least 68 homicides this year in Charlotte. He's a career criminal. 32-year-old Elijah Williams, a habitual felon. Charlotte police know him well, arrested more than 100 times. This week, they busted Williams yet again with stolen merchandise from local stores. Everything from clothes to Legos. $2,600 worth of merchandise. So Williams is locked up again. New details being revealed about the suspects accused in an attempted terror plot at a U.S. airbase located in the U.K. British Prime Minister Andy Burnham says there are strong indications that Iran played a role in the attack. DHS Secretary Mark Wayne Mullen calling Iran the world's leading state sponsor of terror and says they had been monitoring a possible attack from Iran.
10: We knew that Iran and IRGC was going to try to do an attack possibly on a United States asset in the UK. We had been already watching this with our counterparts in London, giving them a heads up. They were also feeding information to us.
1: The five suspects in the terror plot have since been released on bail. 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It's time to check traffic. Here's Boomer.
11: Hey, thanks a lot, Anna. It's an incident now clearing I-77 southbound. Exit 6 Woodlawn Road is out of the travel lanes. Some residual backups beginning to clear, and once you make your way toward exit Vitaivola, you're quickly back to posted speed on southbound 77. Incident to the south on Providence Road at Ballantyne Commons Parkway, Westinghouse Boulevard at South Tryon, and West Charlotte Tivola Road near Wilkinson at Old Steel Creek Road and Mount Holly Road near I-485. 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
1: Your WBT weather forecast presented by Affordable Siding and Windows. Mostly sunny today, clear tonight, a high of 86 with a low of 61. Tomorrow, a mix of sun and clouds, the high of 89. Showers likely on Saturday, highs in the low 80s. Right now, it's 77 in Rock Hill, 71 in Gastonia, 76 in Charlotte. 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
5: Back on the Vince Coakley radio program, 36 minutes after 10 o'clock. Bubba is saying on the text line, Vince, school boards are entry level to corruption that leads into all politics. Kind of an entry level. Trip. Good morning, Vince. Make sure I understand this. We have a part-time sort of volunteer type school board in charge of the second largest school system in the state. Does that make sense? Also, Kevin writing in, Democrats think it's not their policies, it's their messaging. So hiring outside PR consultants makes sense, at least in their heads. Dennis, CMS board just reflects with Charlotte and the county of Mecklenburg have decided to do to pull all of their eggs in one Democratic basket without any counter options to be discussed. Power corrupts. Power always corrupts. If you have all Democrats, what does that tell you? Jonathan, with there being nothing but Democrats on the board, isn't this like the political version of capitalism, which they hate so much, by the way? Share the world, but give only Democrats power. And Jeff, out of Indian land, citing really where I got my example of picking random people, where that came from, William F. Buckley. I would sooner be governed by the first 2,000 names of the Boston telephone directory than by the 2,000 members of the faculty of Harvard. Yes, sir. You darn well better believe it. You know, the worst thing in the world is the people who really think they know more than they really do. That's kind of problematic. And then you throw on arrogance on top of that. Yee, nasty combination. Let's talk about housing. As you know, we've been watching housing prices skyrocket. Now, if you're in a home and you're planning to stay there, it's great. Up until probably a few months ago, if you were looking to make a nice profit off of a house you've had for a while, that's a good thing too. Well, now the picture is changing, according to the Charlotte Business Journal. The housing market is beginning to cool here at the end of the summer. Closed sales, pending contracts, and new home listings in the 16-county Charlotte region all dropped over both the year and the month in August. This is according to Canopy Realtor Association's newest monthly report on the local residential real estate market. Local home sales saw the biggest annual decline of those three metrics, falling 8.7% to 3560 in August. Pending contracts dropped 1.8% year over year. New listings declined 2.2%. On a monthly basis, sales tumbled 14%. Contracts slipped 5%, new listings decreased 10.7%. Canopy noted in its report that activity remains on par with 2025 through the first 8 months of the year. So how do you assess this? Well, Joan Good, Canopy's 2026 president and a broker with Dickens Michener, said affordability remains a significant consideration for buyers. We're seeing them become more selective as they weigh higher borrowing costs along with other household expenses. At the same time, pending sales through August remain essentially even with last year, while buyers have more homes to choose from. This is a more measured market, and both buyers and sellers are having to adjust their expectations to current economic and housing conditions. So that's the local scene. What is happening nationwide? Well, according to Jeff Rose, we now are seeing a shift in that relationship between buyers and sellers. 563,000 more U.S. home sellers than buyers. This is a record 58% gap. Jeff says this is what happens when homes stay expensive, mortgage rates stay high, and buyers finally start saying no. In the last few years, sellers had a lot of leverage because inventory was tight. Buyers were fighting over whatever came on the market. That's changing. Right now, as we mentioned, 563,000 more sellers than buyers in the market. And he says that's not a tiny imbalance. This is the kind of gap that starts forcing sellers to get more realistic about price, condition, concessions, and how badly they actually want to move. Buyers are not stupid. A house can be worth whatever you want on Zillow. But if the payment is ridiculous and there are 10 other options nearby, buyers will keep scrolling. Now, I think Jeff is a little more optimistic. He doesn't necessarily think we're heading into some 2008-style collapse. But he says the days of listing a house high, doing nothing to hide it, nothing to fix up the house, and expecting five offers by Sunday night, it's getting a lot harder to pull off in a lot of markets. And he says if this gap keeps widening, buyers are going to keep getting more leverage. That's when you start seeing more price cuts, more seller-paid closing costs, more repair concessions, and a whole lot more uncomfortable conversations between sellers and their agents. The market's finally making sellers compete again. Isn't this what capitalism is all about, ladies and gentlemen? Absolutely. Can I just add here? If we truly believe in capitalism, if only there were a way to do this with our healthcare system, with our colleges and universities. Do you see what happens when government doesn't interfere? You let the market do its thing. And ultimately what's going to happen, there will be an equilibrium here. Any area where the government interferes, like health care, like higher education, they artificially inflate prices. You remove those areas of interference and watch the competition go. Love to get your thoughts. We continue the broadcast, the Vince Coakley radio program. Still to come, my favorite story. I was ready to jump up and down when I saw certain aspects of this story. We'll tell you why I was so excited about this as we continue our broadcast at 44 minutes after 10. Let's get another look at traffic here from Boomer.
11: Hey, thanks a lot, Vince. And we're looking much better now on I-77 southbound as you approach Exit 6 Woodlawn Road. Incident here has basically been moved from the interstate, but still just you see some volume due to the residual backup that we have, but now have cleared. Now, incident in South Charlotte near the state line, Westinghouse Boulevard at South Tryon. Also on Providence Road at Ballantyne Commons Parkway. Incident to the west on Mount Holly Road at I-485. Watch for police on the scene. Valleydale Road just west of Fred Alexander Boulevard. 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Boomer Von Cannon, WBT Traffic, the forecast coming up.
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11: Your WBT forecast today, Thursday, October 1st, sunshine up to 87 this afternoon. Tonight, clear, the overnight 65, and tomorrow, sunny, 90. 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
5: Oh my goodness. Babylon Bee strikes again. Time permitting, we're going to share what just caused a great deal of amusement. Over on the text line, this person says, as a former school board member in South Carolina, I assure you the person to watch is the chairman. This is who the superintendent panders to. If the chairman... Are you ready for this? This is not me. This is the texter. If the chairman ever farted, it would blow out the superintendent's brains. Okay. On the housing situation, Jay writes, finally paid my house off in 2025. Thought it was going to be an easy street, be on easy street. Then I had to get a new roof. Then my HVAC system. Oh, boy. That went out. A month later, had to get a new hot water heater. Went to fix a board on my deck. Found out everything under it rotted. So I had to get a new deck. Easy street, you know? Yeah. Oh, boy, Jay. Yeah, the perils of home ownership. It's always something. Dean, the housing market is collapsing as we speak. Don't listen to an agent's opinion. It's like when I had my first accident and said it's not really that bad. You just can't tell the front of the car from the back. I hear what you're saying. Michael says, Vince, good show. CMS needs serious PR. Public repentance. Oh, my goodness. This is my text of the day. I love this. CMS needs serious PR, public repentance. Until people like these get voted out and are seriously disciplined, it'll be the same old story. That's one reason we left Mecklenburg County over 20 years ago. Keep up the great work. Michael, that text is brilliant. PR, public repentance. I've got to remember that one. That is just classic. And right on point. That's what's really necessary as we deal with substance, not just skimming the surface and focusing on image. By now you know what happened yesterday. That Fly Dubai flight 1073 from Dubai to Tel Aviv. 174 people aboard. As the jet approached its destination, the co-pilot stabbed Captain Smit Makar and tried to crash the plane. The plane plunged thousands of feet. Makar was down on the cockpit floor, badly wounded. He fought back anyway. Then he did the one thing that could save everyone on board. He reached the switch that unlocks the cockpit door. The door opened. Passengers and crew rushed in and overpowered the attacker. One passenger said the captain was lying against the door. It was hard to push open at first. He lost consciousness soon after. A dentist on board, Shota Musev, gave him first aid, started to work on stopping the bleeding. He said, I think if we had waited even a few more minutes, we would have lost him. Fly Dubai says its own crew traveling on the flight took the controls, landed the jet in Saudi Arabia. Makar underwent surgery. India's embassy says he is in stable condition. Praise God for that. He's 39 years old, a father of two, lives in Dubai. Indian media report he is from Mumbai. Has years of experience on the 737, once worked as a training captain at SpiceJet. The leaders of both India and Israel have called him a hero. India's prime minister reportedly phoned his wife and parents. This information out of Aviation Circle. So by now you've heard about what happened. And you heard how, fortunately, people were able to get access into the cockpit because that door is soundly secured. So we had this violent attempt by the co-pilot to seize control of the aircraft and crash it. I want you to hear a clip that I heard yesterday. When I heard this, I was just blown away. If you're a regular listener to this broadcast, you probably know about one of my favorite television shows to watch. It's really the main reason that I developed a very strong interest in aviation. So I want to introduce you to a man. His name is Yanif Hayoum. This guy is not a pilot. He's a plumber. And he's one of the first people who went into that cockpit. And he saved the plane. I want you to hear this clip. And this is through a translator. This is the comment, the explanation he gave to Prime Minister Benjamin Netanyahu about what he did once he got inside the cockpit.
0: There were no pilots on the seats. One was on the floor, the other on the equipment. Another person walked in with me. I grabbed the attacker, I strangled him, and pulled him out. I pulled the control yoke. You pulled the steering wheel? Yes, back, back. I watch Air Crash Investigation, Mr. Prime Minister.
5: Did you hear what he just said? I watched Air Crash Investigation. And that was all he needed to know as that plane was rapidly descending, was just to pull back on the control. And this stopped the dive, saving the 174 souls on board. Isn't this an incredible story? And this show, Air Crash Investigation, largely responsible for safe outcome. Now, as you know, by the time everything was secured, this gave time for the professional pilots who happened to be deadheading on this flight to get into the cockpit, and they landed the plane safely in Saudi Arabia. But just that one bit of information that Mr. Hayoun had to know to pull back on the control and get that plane flying level. Unbelievable. Air Crash Investigation. By the way, if you don't watch that show, you need to watch it now. Hour number two, it's straight ahead.
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2: Good morning. I'm Anna Erickson in the WBT News Center. It was supposed to be the first execution of a woman in Tennessee in over 200 years. 50-year-old Krista Pike convicted of a brutal murder in 1995, but last night's execution did not work. Two doses of a lethal injection did not end her life.
3: She was kind of inconsistently going in and out of snores and silence.
2: As one of the reporters who witnessed what was supposed to be an execution.
3: When the curtains closed the final time at 8:05, we could consistently hear her snoring, and then it kind of developed into a snore squeak, and then a snore, and even at 8:53 when the microphone was cut off, we could still hear snoring.
2: That's when they took Krista Pike to a hospital. An appeals court put a stop to Pike's planned execution an hour before it was scheduled. But the U.S. Supreme Court allowed the killing to proceed. But again, Pike's execution did not work. She survived the injections. Now the governor of Tennessee has halted to all executions in the state and has ordered an outside investigation, even though the Department of Correction says it did everything by the book. 107.9 FM WBT, Charlotte's FM News Talk. It's time for traffic. Here's Boomer Von Cannon.
11: Thank you, Anna. In Uptown Charlotte, have an incident on John Belk Freeway, the westbound ramp at Caldwell Street. Watch for police and medic on the scene. To the south on Providence Road at Ballantyne Commons Parkway, Westinghouse Boulevard at South Tryon, West Mecklenburg incident reported on Valleydale Road just west of Fred Alexander Boulevard, and the Gastonia construction has reduced Highway 321 northbound with a lane blocked at I-85. There's no left turn allowed onto Rankin Lake Road today. So for this, you may want to go with Martin Luther King Jr. Way and Bulb Avenue to get around this on 321 northbound. Boomer Von Cannon, WBT Traffic.
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2: Killing his co-workers, a Charlotte man who worked at a business near Washington, D.C., pulled a gun Wednesday, killing two people and wounding another. The shooter identified as Marvin Grant.
7: Our hearts and thoughts go out to the victims' families.
8: The Manassas police chief and a community shaken after officers say suspect Marvin Grant, a United Rentals employee, opened fire on three three co-workers and then took off. Officers say they later traced Grant's cell phone on southbound Virginia 81. Troopers tried to stop him when they say he pulled out a handgun and pointed it at his head. He ultimately took his own life.
2: That's reporter Liberty Simmons in Manassas, Virginia. More details today about the suspect accused in an attempted plane hijacking on board a flight to Israel. Israeli Prime Minister Benjamin Netanyahu says while the investigation is in progress, investigators believe the individual who had been radicalized by Islamist groups. DHS Secretary Mark Wayne Mullen says U.S. officials are monitoring the situation to ensure there are no similar attempts here.
9: We see no credible threat to the United States. However, all of DHS, including our air marshals, TSA, we're always at a heightened alert for this kind of stuff.
2: The incident started when the co-pilot stabbed the pilot. The plane then went into a nosedive, plunging over 14,000 feet in less than 40 seconds. The injured pilot then opened the cockpit door, the passengers jumping into action, subduing the co-pilot who was trying to crash the plane. A passenger then pulled up the plane, and now we've learned that a third pilot on the jet as a passenger stepped up and then landed the flight. Meantime, a shakeup in the military. Defense Secretary Pete Hegseth is cutting top brass, reducing the number of generals and admirals by 20%, announcing the changes in a speech Wednesday.
10: At the top of his remarks, he doubled down on reducing the number of senior officers by 20% and saying that the 10% of the admirals and generals already gone, many of them women, were the consequence of clinging to the woke department. He also said there would be no more, quote, fatties, beardos, weirdos or wimps.
2: That's Fox News reporter Martha Raddatz. 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
12: Warm weather closes out the week and shower and storm chances going up for the weekend and fall weather just around the corner. 87 here this afternoon with sunshine. A clear sky tonight at 63. Sunny tomorrow. High tomorrow near 90. Showers and thunderstorms likely Saturday afternoon with a high 82. Sunday storms in the forecast 68. I'm Richard DeWetting on Charlotte's FM News Talk 107.9 WBT.
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2: 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The Dow is down 314. S&P is down 28. NASDAQ down 76. Now it's time for WBT Sports. Here's Jim Zocchi.
15: Baseball tonight in Atlanta, 8 p.m. The Phillies and Braves in the deciding Game 3 of their playoff series in the wild card round, with Philadelphia winning in extra innings 4-3 yesterday in 10. Gastonia Ghost Peppers minor league baseball team is stopping operations and withdrawing from the Atlantic League. There's Thursday night NFL football, Cleveland Browns versus the Pittsburgh Steelers. Pittsburgh trading cornerback Joey Porter to the Cowboys for draft picks. Panthers host the Detroit Lions on Sunday night football, yesterday placing starting cornerbacks J.C. Horn and Mike Jackson on injured reserve, both expected to miss about 8 weeks. Jim Zocchi, WBT Sports.
2: 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I'm Anna Erickson, WBT News.

0: Welcome to hour number two of the Vince Coakley radio program on the text line. This texter says, just pull back on the stick, shoot. You can get that information from watching James Bond. My perspective is not as interesting. I have a feeling that we're going to see this particular story on Air Crash Investigator and in investigation. I would not be surprised if they do that for the next season. Now, their new season comes out in January, and I think they have another season that comes out in the spring, in the summer or fall. I would not be surprised if they fast track and get that one ready. I mean, talk about a money shot to actually have someone in this circumstance say, hi, I learned this from Air Crash Investigation. You couldn't write a better commercial for that show. So check it out. It's really a great broadcast. Still to come, we are going to talk about a failed execution. This is one of the weirdest stories. It's just mind-boggling. By the way, a little unfinished business with the Fly Dubai story. A little humor and not-so-humorous remarks from a comedian who is really not pleased with all the conspiracy theories that are floating around out there. We'll talk about the latest on the war. We will as well go back in history to someone who said, no, we should not be going to a war with Iran. This was years ago. Just a sampling of some of the things that are ahead on this broadcast as we continue on this Thursday. And being Thursday, we have Therapeutic Thursday. I do remember sharing something similar to this recently, but I don't think this can be over-communicated. I think one of the biggest problems we have in our society and culture is, in some cases, we just don't know when to stop. Just stop. Just got to keep moving, doing stuff, whether it's business or pleasure. Sometimes it helps just to stop. Like this post from Power Mindset. Taking one full lazy day each week isn't just comforting. Experts say it could genuinely lower stress, blood pressure, and improve mental health. Doing absolutely nothing one day a week might actually extend your life. Isn't it interesting that we have in Scripture this thing called the Sabbath? I don't think that's a coincidence at all. God recognized our need for rest. Rest. By the way, I know I'm going to get in trouble for saying this. Do you know what I found? I'm just saying this off the top of my head. Do you know what I found for years to be the least restful day of the week for me? Sundays. I finally reached a point where I realized how stressful Sundays were for me. Anyway, that's a conversation for another day. Let's keep going. Doing absolutely nothing one day a week might actually extend your life. Society rewards constant hustle, but a lazy day can lower cortisol and buffer you against a demanding week. 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How many of you are mentally exhausted even now? Be honest. Constant stimulation from screens and rigid schedules causes decision fatigue. Oh, my goodness. A day of low-demand activities reduces anxiety, helps prevent burnout, gives you a sense of control over your own time. And looking ahead, it boosts future performance. Doing nothing sounds wrong, but it makes you sharper later. Boredom often triggers real creative breakthroughs. Stepping back gives you a fresh angle on tricky problems. Restored energy leads to better focus the following week. That intentional pause puts you back in front of your responsibilities with clearer eyes and more energy. Again, just by taking one full lazy day each week. Don't be ashamed to do it. Just one. Love to get your thoughts. And I'm curious how many of you do this in some form. Would be curious to hear how many of you already practiced this. Still to come on the broadcast, we will tell you, I guess, a humorous item, but also a serious pushback on what you would call a new conspiracy theory in follow-up to that Fly Dubai incident that occurred. We will delve into that. We'll also address this execution that bombed out. Krista Pike was supposed to die by lethal injection yesterday, and she's still alive. We'll tell you what one person is now calling for in light of this development. Also touch on the war with Iran, a warning years ago, don't do it. That more as we continue our broadcast. The Vince Coakley radio program here at 12 minutes after the hour of 11 o'clock. Let's get another look at traffic. Here is Boomer Von Gant.
1: Thank you, Vince. The interstates remain collision-free and in pretty good shape along I-85, I-77, 485, moving pretty much at posted speed without a need for an alternate route. So right now at this point. In Uptown Charlotte, incident, Brookshire Freeway at North Davison Street. And on John Belk Freeway, the westbound ramp at Caldwell. To the south, have an incident on Westinghouse Boulevard at South Tryon. And on Providence Road at Ballantyne Commons Parkway, West Charlotte, Valleydale Road, just west of Fred Alexander Boulevard. Boomer Von Kennen, WBT Traffic, the forecast coming up.
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1: Your WBT forecast today, Thursday, October 1st, sunshine and 87 this afternoon. Tonight clear, the overnight 65, and tomorrow kick off your weekend with Carolina sunshine, 90 for the high tomorrow. 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
3: Everybody, it's Beth Troutman, and I'm here with Dr. Christian Yeast at Ballantyne Dentistry. And Dr. Yeast, I want to talk to you about people who have been maybe avoiding the dentist for years.
4: That's a lot of people, Beth.
3: So let me ask what they might be too embarrassed to ask. What if it's been a really long time and maybe even longer than people want to actually say out loud?
4: Yeah, then you're most folks who call us. And here's what doesn't happen. At our practice, nobody's going to lecture or judge you.
3: So no disappointed little sighs or no side eye.
4: No. If you've been staying away, usually something happened to you once. We want to hear all about that before we take a look at a single tooth.
3: And then what's the first visit actually going to be like?
4: Well, we're going to talk. We listen. We do a 3D scan. And we tell you the truth about where you stand. And then it's really your call.
3: Folks, if you want more information, and I think you do, you need to go to Ballantyne Dentistry.

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on the Vince Coakley radio program here, 19 minutes after the hour of 11 o'clock. And on to that WBT text line. With some very interesting items addressing some of the things we have discussed thus far. Starting with Jonathan. On the issue of rest, hard to believe it took a study to figure that out. Wait, you mean to tell me the Bible had it right? Oh, no! Charles, I watch a series called Air Disasters on Smithsonian Channel. Is this the same show you're referring to as Investigations? Yes, it is. It goes by several names. It's Air Crash Investigation, Air Disasters, and it's also Mayday. All three of those are the same show, produced by a company called Cineflix. So, yes. So you, too, might know how to save a plane. You know, I'm kind of joking here, but same time, kind of not. Mike writes in, so if people do nothing for 7 days a week, does that mean they will live forever? That's good, Mike. This texter says, Vince, the day of rest is Saturday, not Sunday. You're good. You know, I've always, no, I don't want to go into this. That's one of the things that always amused me about this Sabbath thing. I'm like, okay, isn't the seventh day Saturday? How do we get into Sunday? I know the answer to that. And no, I don't want to have a discussion about it. I just don't. By the way, do you know the one command? And I know I'm risking stirring up all kinds of stuff. If I remember correctly, every single command of Scripture from the Ten Commandments has been repeated in the New Testament except for one. I think I've kind of tipped my hand to tell you what command it is that's not repeated in the New Testament.

0: Testament. From my view, it's not part of the New Covenant. So, if you can't put two and two together, then too bad. What else do we have here? Ozzy writes in, just heard something really cool. The devil doesn't need to make you bad. The devil just needs to make you busy to distract you from the things that really matter. I'm going to get this started. Ozzy, that is really good. I've heard this before, too. That's really one of his favorite things, is getting us busy and preoccupied and distracted. Not a good thing at all. Oh, my goodness. Dean has a pretty biting comment here on the text line. We seem to be better at abortions than executions. Oh, my gosh. My goodness. And you're so right. That we are. And obviously that is not anything to boast about, is it? Certainly nothing to be proud of. Let's talk about Krista Pike. The courts cleared the way for her to be killed by lethal injection 10 a.m. yesterday at the Riverbend Maximum Security Institution in Nashville. The procedure, not successful. In other words, she was still alive. She received medical care following an execution attempt. According to the court filing, her attorneys reported she was still breathing after receiving two doses of lethal pentobarbital. Emergency vehicles arrived as witnesses were describing what they saw and heard. At this point, her location and condition not clear. Her attorneys, Randy Spivey, Kelly Gleason from the Tennessee Office of the Post-Conviction Defender, Stephen Farrell from Federal Defender Services of Eastern Tennessee, released a statement late yesterday. The state of Tennessee once again failed to carry out a lawful execution. We take no pleasure in being right, but the concerns raised by Ms. Pike proved to be true. Difficult vein access, blown veins, degraded pentobarbital, no emergency medical care available when things inevitably go wrong, all under a protocol that remains veiled in secrecy. Krista is being treated at a nearby hospital. We've not been informed as to her condition. By the way, Pike's the only woman on Tennessee's death row, convicted and sentenced to death for the 1995 killing of 19-year-old Colleen Slimmer in Knoxville. So this execution did not succeed. Bizarre story, isn't it? Absolutely bizarre. I think this is probably good a place as any to share a joke and something not so funny, a crazy conspiracy theory from a person I've really come to respect a lot. By no means has this guy become a conservative, but he is definitely a person who is dialed in on the issue of anti-Semitism that unfortunately has gotten a lot of traction within our culture. So first, the joke. Little workplace misunderstanding between two pilots, it happens. You and your co-pilot aren't getting along mid-flight. Tempers flare. Words are exchanged. And naturally, you stab him. Who hasn't been there? Just normal workplace stuff at 35,000 feet. A crazy post from Michael Rappaport. But I want to get to the serious side. Because I have seen this. And I knew it was a matter of time when I saw this story and heard some of the details. I was even watching a video by an expert, a pilot, who, you know, I think has some legitimate questions, but it sounds to me like there's a conspiratorial strand in where this guy's head was. Here's what Michael Rappaport posted on social media. Got to be real careful here. Michael has a mouth on him, in case you didn't know. Of course, the Fly Dubai attack is already getting called a false flag. I've read Netanyahu set the whole thing up. I've read the Israelis somehow staged it. And my personal favorite, Israeli passengers were smoking cigarettes on the plane, which somehow caused one pilot to stab the other pilot and send a passenger plane full of people diving out of the sky. Just a little workplace misunderstanding. Who hasn't gotten annoyed with a coworker and decided to stab him while flying a commercial airplane? This is how blanking insane things have become. A plane headed to Israel has a pilot stabbed in the cockpit. The plane drops thousands and thousands of feet. Passengers fight their way in and help stop a catastrophe. And before the blood is even dry, here come the conspiracy freaks. The Jews did it. The Zionists did it. Netanyahu did it. Israel staged it. No evidence needed. No investigation needed. Just blame the Jews and call it a false flag. It's ridiculous. It's pathetic. And unfortunately, it's not even surprising anymore. Thank God for the people on that plane who had the balls and the instinct to fight for their lives and everybody else's. That actually happened. Hashtag Fly Dubai, hashtag Zionist. Michael Rappaport. I love this guy. I'm sure there are a lot of things we do not agree on. But folks, this crazy conspiracy theory stuff, I mean, it really goes down some crazy, crazy roads. Love to get your thoughts as we continue. 704-570-1079. By the way, I failed to tell you in the story about the failed execution about a call for a change in executions since this failed execution. Now, there is a call for these executions to be done by the electric chair. That is the proposal from Senator Marsha Blackburn. Forget about the lethal injection thing, worrying about veins. Go back to the electric chair. What are your thoughts? 704-570-1079. So we continue our broadcast 29 minutes after 11 o'clock. Let's head over to the WBT News Center. Here's Anna Erickson.
1: Hey, thank you, Vince. Another case of teenage killers in Charlotte. Two teens now arrested for the murder of a little boy. This is the case getting headlines for the past 2 weeks. The murder of 4-year-old Caleb Flax, killed as he slept. Now we know a group of young people at a party decided to shoot up a neighborhood that night, supposedly to get back at somebody for another shooting.
2: Documents detail 7 people caught on video getting out of cars at Grassy Patch Lane, where the shooting happened. In the arrest affidavit, police say each person had a firearm. Those records also state the suspects fired at least 84 times into 4 separate houses and 3 cars.
1: That's WBTV's Kate Salt. 2 teens now charged with murder, 1 16, the other 17. Caleb Flax's mother still grieving her little boy, killed by people who did not know him. They just started shooting.
3: You hit an innocent child. And I know everybody said no child is perfect. My baby, perfect.
1: More arrests are expected. And young people committing murder and assault is a serious problem in Charlotte. That's one reason Police Chief Estella Patterson pushed the new 10 p.m. curfew for kids passed by the City Council this week. She says kids out at night have attacked police.
4: We saw an assault against one of our officers. 12 juveniles ended up being arrested because of that incident. So those are the kinds of things we want to prevent as much as possible.
5: Patterson says that's what she is trying to prevent in asking for this curfew change, a request the council approved on Monday night, moving the curfew for anyone under 18 to 10 p.m. The change has its critics, from advocates to elected officials, but Patterson is confident it is the right next step.
6: This question's been raised by council by a few times, but what do you make of the argument that this change will punish
5: the masses for the actions of a few.
4: Yes, I've heard that. I've heard that repeatedly. And I say, no, it doesn't, because there are exceptions that are built in. Let's say they're going to a sanctioned event at school. They're going to band practice. They're going to a football game. They're going out with some friends, and you have an adult that's with them. As long as there's a supervised adult at that event, then they're covered by the exception.
1: The chief, talking with Queen City News reporter Andy Weber, Patterson also promises that kids will not be randomly pulled over by officers just because they're out driving past 10. The new curfew starts in November. Two best-selling Christian authors from North Texas arrested, accused of child abuse.
6: I'm Seth and Heather. We'll see you next Friday night.
7: Seth Day and his wife, Heather Thompson Day, Christian authors and podcasters, were arrested last week in Keene, south of Fort Worth, on allegations of physical abuse. According to court documents, the Day's daughter told investigators Seth Day struck her, causing visible cuts and bruises. Investigators allege Heather Day was present but failed to intervene. Seth Day also faces child sex assault charges, though it's not clear if the allegations involve the same child. Both Days have since bonded out of jail. The investigation remains ongoing. Jeff Manasso, Fox News.
1: 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It's time for Check Those Roads Now. Here's Boomer.
8: Anna, thank you. They're looking good right now on I-85, I-77, and 485. Have an incident on Valleydale Road just west of Fred Alexander Boulevard. And uptown, watch for a collision reported on Brookshire Freeway at the ramp at North Davison Street. Also for John Birk Freeway westbound ramp at Caldwell. And we're seeing road construction that's holding up traffic on Mount Holly Road between, that's Highway 27, between I-485 and Mount Holly, Huntersville Road. Boomer Von Cannon, WBT Traffic.
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1: 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Plenty of sunshine today, clear skies tonight, 86 for the high, 61 for the low. Tomorrow, partly sunny with a high of 89. Right now, it's 81 in Rock Hill, 79 in Gastonia, 80 in Charlotte. At WBT, we lead local. I'm Anna Erickson, WBT News.
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3: From the broadcast of the Vince Coakley radio program, this text line has just been scrolling away this morning. I guess that's a good thing. We're generating conversation on the text line. Driven by Keffer, Chrysler, Dodge, Jeep, Ram, the family store. Sheila echoes what was communicated earlier, in part. The Sabbath is Saturday. We worship and praise the Lord on Resurrection Sunday. Sunday is the celebration and worship day. Okay. On the execution, is it possible the all-female team she requested to execute her did something to keep her alive? Boy, there's an interesting... Talk about conspiracy theories. Now we have a conspiracy theory about an execution. Oh, my goodness. Alan writing, if the Panthers don't get it together soon, Sundays won't be a day of rest until late winter. Alan, you are hilarious. And let's see. This person says, Le Guillotine, Pam the Jam's favorite trucker, Kirk. Ah, you know, maybe I should just go ahead and share this now. I saved this. No, I'll get to that another time. It was another perspective on how to deal with this whole execution thing. They're making it much more complicated, and it needs to be. Shane out of Smyrna says a bullet or a rope works well. It's much more economical. Yeah, I just don't know why they had to make this thing so complicated. Solar. Oh my gosh, some of you. Solar powered electric chair might get some current opponents on board. Bill, that is so bad. Wade says the electric chair 100% effective, as is the firing squad. You won't have to do it twice. Yeah. RJ out of Monroe, electric chair or firing squad. Now we can expect lawsuits. Oh, this is going to be a mess. It is. You are absolutely right about this. The good Jeff writes in, so the only death penalty in the state of Tennessee is the electric chair. It's pretty shocking. What's up with that? Oh, my gosh. Lethal injections not allowed anymore. I guess they don't want people to die in vain going forward. Nothing hurts worse, I guess. Jeff, take the rest of the day off after that one. You guys are so bad. Dean, 14 states allow death with dignity, physician assisted. Send the convicts there. At least they'll get it right and save 10 years of debated legislation. Stanley, talk about the unit party at work. Again, the Republicans, the last minute yesterday, submitted an addendum, essentially the Save American Act to the bill that would have prohibited Congress members from investing the stocks of publicly traded companies. By the way, before I finish this, this is one of my pet peeves with these nitwits in Washington. This is where I go to the wisdom of my good friend Thomas Massey and others who've suggested make bills about one subject only. This essentially became a poison pill. And Stanley, you're right. They knew this would be the poison pill, kill any chance of it passing. They don't really want it. So you still have two 80-20 issues the Uniparty doesn't want. They're doing everything they can to stop both. It's annoying, isn't it? Rob, in defense of the Panthers, all 3 weeks of the season, the Panthers have been in first place in their division. Kevin says the electric chair is barbaric. Propofol on high dose. Midazolam, followed by pure nitrogen, seems more humane. Okay. And this person says she deserves what happened. She is the devil. Oh, boy. And Matt encourages me to check out the podcast featuring the Alabama murders. It chronicles the beginning and method of lethal injection. It is an eye-opener. Boy, I'll have to make note of that to check that out. It's one of those things. It's a really good, interesting point you raise, because I'm sure a lot of people wondering, where did this come from? I mentioned a while ago about Marsha Blackburn. She is also, by the way, suing Jack Smith. You heard Jack Smith earlier this week. He was pretty much interrogated by the Senate for his investigation of the president, an effort to prosecute him for allegedly interfering in the 2020 election. Marsha Blackburn has decided to sue Jack Smith. This is over accessing phone records, saying this was unconstitutional. So we will see what happens. By the way, do you know how much money she wants? $1. $1 symbolic damages, and in order to destroy her records. Good for her. I hope she wins. By the way, summing up all of this madness about Jack Smith, well, who else to do so other than our good friend John Kennedy? Senator John Kennedy, here's what he had to say about Jack Smith.
4: Here's my opinion about Mr. Smith. I'm sure Jesus loves him, but everyone else who believes in the rule of law thinks he's an idiot. He tried very hard to come across today as a, you know, dash rip rock type, but he's well known around Washington. He's been hanging around this place since God was a baby. He's a bottom feeder in the Washington swamp. He's a political operative masquerading as a prosecutor. He's the kind of Washingtonian who would unplug your life support to charge his cell phone. I believe that he was following orders given to him by Attorney General Garland. I believe Attorney General Garland hired him to prosecute Donald Trump because they were worried that Donald Trump would run against Joe Biden. And I think Joe Biden told Merrick Garland to do that.
3: Alrighty. That line is brutal about when unplug your life support to power his phone. Oh, my goodness. On the Vince Coakley radio program, still to come, we'll talk about Iran. We'll go back in history to someone who said, don't do it. And we'll have a little bit of fun talking about Kristi Noem's divorce. I know it's shocking. She's getting divorced from her weird husband. 45 after 11 o'clock, a final morning look at the traffic scene. Here's Boomer.
5: If you have that phone, who are you going to call? I don't want that phone, man.
3: Da-da-da-da-da-da. You know it's coming.
5: Yes, sir. Oh, man. Hey, thank you, Vince. We're looking good on the interstates. You can call on the interstates to get you to your destination on time. Right now, moving along at posted speed, we're not seeing any significant delays. And uptown, have an incident. Brookshire Freeway ramp at North Davidson, Northwest Mecklenburg. An incident on Valleydale Road, west of Fred Alexander Boulevard. The Gastonia road repair is scheduled on Highway 321 northbound, taking up a lane near I-85. And no left turn onto Rankin Lake Road. So go with MLK Jr. Way. And Bulb Avenue is a way to get around this. Boomer Von Ketta, WBT Traffic Forecast coming up. After
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5: Your WBT forecast today, Thursday, October 1st. Sunshine today and tomorrow, as a matter of fact. Today, 87. Tomorrow, warming to 90. Then we head into the weekend with a change. Scattered rain Saturday. Highs holding in the upper 80s. Sunday, pretty much rain throughout the day and cooler. Sunday's high holding in the upper 60s. Right now, Rock Hill, 82. Concord, 80. 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
3: Man, this text line is going crazy today. I will try to come back to that if we have time. I think it's the guillotine that seems to be the common method of execution on the text line. Boy, people, I have to wonder about some of these folks. I hope I don't get on the wrong side of some of these people. Let's talk about the war. The war that was supposed to be a little excursion. Remember that one? UK Independent reports Trump now says a decision is coming very soon on whether to blow up the country. President adding, this war is going to end one way or the other. Yeah, I would imagine. The president declaring he would soon decide whether to blow up Iran or make a peace deal. After Tehran said it received a U.S. response to its proposal to end the war. The president saying we have to make that decision. We blow them up or make a deal. The time is coming. It's going to end very soon, one way or the other. As to how he planned to negotiate with Iranian officials that he had called crazy, Trump said, maybe you blow them up. The president publicly rejected Iran's peace offer just days earlier on Wednesday. However, Iranian officials suggested the two sides largely differed over the timeline for its implementation. Okay. By the way, you heard the story in the news about how we are kicking these folks out. They came here for this big UN gathering, and now they're being told, okay, time's up. The UN gathering's over with. Now get the hell out. So it's interesting to listen now to the words of a person I've always referred to as prophetic. See, prophets are not very popular people. Most of the time, they're ahead of their time on very important issues. One person who is in that category, Ron Paul. Here he is. And this goes back to the debate with Romney, Santorum on the stage. You remember those folks? On the subject of war. Listen to Ron Paul.
22: Maybe we ought to consider a golden rule in foreign policy. Don't do to other nations what we don't want to have them do to us. So we endlessly bomb these countries, and then we wonder why they get upset with us. And yet, it continues on and on. I mean, this idea that we can't debate foreign policy, then all we have to do is start another war. I mean, it's warmongering. They're building up for another war against Iran, and people can't wait to get in another war. This country doesn't need another war. We need to quit the ones we're in. We need to save the money and bring our troops home.
3: Save the money, bring our troops home. How many people agree with that message? Before we go, all-important story, Babylon Bee. Kristi Noem has filed for divorce. That is actually a fact, by the way. Babylon Bee has an interesting take on this. Expected to get half of her husband's bras. Legal experts expect her to receive half of her husband's bras in the settlement. Legal precedent for divorce in South Dakota maintains Mr. Noem's brassieres are common law property, so will be equally divided between the two upon completion of the separation. Ms. Noem, this is a fairly straightforward question of spousal support, as it were. Get it? Support. According to one attorney familiar with the case, Ms. Noem is entitled to half of the lingerie, and not just the right or left half. Both parties will have to work together to see who each asset is, the end of the day, the best fit for. Sources close to the proceedings said the couple reached an agreement on most of their possessions, but negotiations broke down after both claimed a particular black bra that fit both parties just right. A proposed arrangement under which they could alternate weekends with it was rejected. Mr. Noem's attorney says it's clearly better on Brian. No objective person could look at this and say it's a better fit on Christie. It's patently absurd. Black is totally his color. At publishing time, Mr. Noem offered to surrender the entire collection in exchange for full custody of the family's dog to ensure its safety. Yeah. Well, you got to figure this thing out. What's more important, the bras or saving the family dog? It's all the time we have, folks. Have an awesome day. God bless you.
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2: Good afternoon. I'm Anna Erickson in the WBT News Center. It's October 1st, and from now on, you won't hear this if you're pulled over by law enforcement.
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2: 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Here is Boomer Von Cannon.
5: Hey, thank you, Anna. We're in really good shape currently along the interstate. There's a couple of merge lanes, but no reason to seek an alternate route along I-85, I-77, or 485 in Uptown. Have an incident on Brookshire Freeway at the ramp at North Davison Street. And to the northwest, watch for officials wrapping up investigation earlier incident at Valleydale Road, just west of Fred Alexander Boulevard. Boomer Von Cannon, WBT Traffic.
2: A failed execution in Tennessee now causing the governor to put a stop to all executions in the state. Convicted killer 50-year-old Krista Pike got two doses of a poison cocktail that was supposed to end her life.
24: Krista Gail Pike continued to blink on and off. She was smiling. She let out a couple of laughs during this process. I saw a tear roll down her right eye. And then she said, one spot is really throbbing.
2: Will Puckett, one of the reporters witnessing the procedure. For now, Krista Pike is in the hospital. She was convicted of torturing and killing a classmate at the University of Tennessee in 1995. So for now, no executions, and an outside investigation has now been launched. Murder today at a Charlotte hotel that's known for crime and drugs. A man shot and killed this morning at the Econo Lodge near Freedom Drive and I-85. No word yet on any arrests. There's been at least 68 homicides this year in Charlotte. He's a career criminal, 32-year-old Elijah Williams. A habitual felon, Charlotte police know him well, arrested more than 100 times. This week, they busted Williams again with stolen merchandise from local stores. Everything from clothes to Legos, $2,600 worth of merchandise, so Williams is locked up again. New details being revealed about the suspects accused in an attempted terror plot at a U.S. air base in the U.K. Prime Minister Andy Burnham says there are strong indications that Iran played a role in the attack. DHS Secretary Mark Wynne Mullen calling Iran the world's leading state sponsor of terror and says they had been monitoring a potential attack from Iran.
25: We knew that Iran and IRGC was going to try to do an attack possibly on a United States asset in the U.K. We had been already watching this with our counterparts in London, giving them a heads up. They were also feeding information to us.
2: The five suspects in the terror plot have since been released on bail. Today, SpaceX launching the Crew 13 mission to the International Space Station. Four astronauts blasting out of Florida Space Launch Complex 40.
26: 5, 4, 3, 2, 1, ignition. And liftoff. Go Falcon, go Dragon, and go Crew 13.
2: The crew will begin a six-month scientific research mission while in orbit. This flight will mark the fastest scheduled U.S. trip to the ISS, docking just 8 hours after liftoff. 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
6: Warm weather closes out the week and shower and storm chances going up for the weekend and fall weather just around the corner. 87 here this afternoon with sunshine, a clear sky tonight at 63. Sunny tomorrow, high tomorrow near 90. Showers and thunderstorms likely Saturday afternoon with a high 82. Sunday, storms in the forecast, 68. I'm Richard DeWetting on Charlotte's FM News Talk 107.9 WBT.
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2: 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On Wall Street, the Dow is down 155, S&P down 11, NASDAQ down 50. 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Here's Jim Zocchi.
10: Carolina Panthers back on the practice field today as they get ready for Sunday night football against the Detroit Lions. Yesterday, placing starting cornerbacks J.C. Horn and Mike Jackson on injured reserve, both expected to be out for about 8 weeks. Pittsburgh Steelers are trading cornerback Joey Porter to the Dallas Cowboys for draft picks. They play tonight on Thursday night football against the Cleveland Browns. Tonight in Atlanta, the deciding game three of the wild card playoff series between the Phillies and the Braves. And the Gastonia Ghost Peppers minor league baseball team is stopping operations and withdrawing from the Atlantic League. Jim Zocchi, WBT Sports.
2: 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I'm Anna Erickson, WBT News.

0: Oh, what's going on? Welcome to the program. Happy Thursday. 107.9 FM WBT, Charlotte's FM News Talk. My name, glad you asked, is Pete Callender. I mean, minus the glad you asked part. The phone number is 704-570-1079. That's also the WBT text line, driven by Keffer, Chrysler, Dodge, Jeep, Ram, the family store. Alrighty, so yesterday I was talking a little bit in the third hour. Well, okay, not a little bit. I talked a lot about the Strait of Hormuz, or Hormuz, and how there has been this Hormuz shuttle that's been run for the last, 3 months or so, and it's now ramped up. Virtually every country in the Middle East is using this this shuttle mechanism that was first implemented by the UAE, I believe. And they run their the vessels, the ships, along the Omani coast of Oman, right? So the other side of the Persian Gulf from the Iranian side. They turn off their transponders. They do transfers of the oil from ship to ship. And then they go back in. The only ships, apparently, that are not getting out now are the Iranian ones. So they are unable to sell their oil. They've been blacklisted all over the country. There's been increasing sanctions slapped on all sorts of entities. Now you've got flight restrictions. Airlines can't fly from Iran someplace else. So they're not able to do like the normal things that a nation and a government needs to do. And so when I was talking about this yesterday is because, you know, there have been developments and people are now able to track some of the oil flows. And the sort of the headline was that the oil flows out of the Persian Gulf are nearly back to where they were. That's like 90%, I want to say, of where they were before the Iran war, before the strait was closed by Iran, which wasn't really closed. It was being, but the risk was too great, particularly after the major ship insurance provider refused to write insurance for the ships going through the strait. So when that happened, the ships don't want to risk it, right? So they don't do it. And I said, way back when, I said, the U.S. military could open the Strait of Hormuz if it wants to, right? And people said, you're crazy, Pete. Iran is one. I was getting all the black pill messages and the doomers and the, you know, people are like, Donald Trump lied about forever wars and all of this. But maybe I'm just a little bit more patient than the average American. I have to believe I am. I'm a little bit more patient on this stuff. I don't know why. Maybe because I've been a radio host for so long and I deal with, you know, imbecilic lefty callers. And so I have to display some bit of patience in trying to dismantle their arguments because you got to first, like, let them, you know, vent their spleen on the air, get past the emotionalism, and then try to actually get to the logical, rational stuff. And that requires patience. People tell me, and have told me for years, you have the patience of Job, Pete. Oh my gosh, how do you put up with these people, these callers, whatever? So I don't know why I have this degree of patience, but I do. And so when I was watching all of this, and then came the memorandum of understanding or misunderstanding, as I called it, it sure does look like, in retrospect, it sure does look like that was Trump giving the Iranian regime, the new regime, remember he kept saying these are new leaders, we can work with them, right? He was trying to give them a ramp that they could take out of this conflict because we had, you know, had eliminated the entire leadership of the IRGC, the Ayatollah. And so like, okay, we got new people in there. Let's see if you're willing to deal. And so they're like, okay, we have this MOU. Okay, let's see if they'll abide by it. And like within, I don't know, 3 days, 2 days, they started sending drones again. So, all right, you do not want to take the off-ramp. Now, we do it the hard way, which is the economic sanctions, right? The opening of the strait, which is now open. And that was the headline yesterday, and the doomers and black pillars and Democrats and media were definitely the hardest hit on all of that. So the oil flows are flowing. right? The oil is getting out of the Persian Gulf. Other alternative routes have been established. You got pipelines that have been built and are under construction. You've got Iran cut off. You've got their currency collapsing. You've got people back out onto the streets now. So it sure does seem like the siege that Trump has implemented against Iran, it does appear to be working. Does that mean that we've won? It does not. Again, patience, right? These things take time. Sieges can last a long time, particularly against an entire nation. But I want low gas prices. Okay, so let's talk a little about the gas prices, because this is the thing that people apparently want to base all foreign policy decisions off of, is whether or not they're paying an extra $1.50 a gallon for gas. And so therefore, we should let Iran have a nuke, right? Like that seems to me to be the position. I don't want to pay more for gas in the short term. In exchange, Iran gets a nuclear weapon, and then they can threaten not just the Strait of Hormuz and start charging toll rates, which then increases the price of gas, by the way, but also they can threaten Europe. And maybe you don't care about that. Maybe you don't care that they are the number one state sponsor of terror, right? Maybe you don't care that they are deploying teams and armies and such throughout the Middle East, but also into Europe and, yes, even into America. Maybe you don't care about that because you just want gas to be $2 a gallon. Okay. Are there any other factors, though, as to why gas prices might be high? Spoiler, there are. There are other factors. And you know what? One of the main factors for the gas prices being high, you know, well, I'll give you a couple. You got state taxes, right? Particularly in blue states, they slap massive tax increases on the price of a gallon of gas to pay for all sorts of, you know, other things. Not for roads per se, but, you know, as a penalty. They don't want you driving fossil fuel vehicles, okay? Along the same lines, you have their oil refineries. We have lost about somewhere in the neighborhood of about 200 oil refineries over the last 40 years. We just lost another one in April. They're going offline. They're being shut down. So we are the largest producer of oil, but it's not like you're just pouring that right from the ground into your gas tank, right? You got to refine it. You can refine it to different products. You can make it into different types of gas, into diesel, right? You have all these different product lines that you could make out of the oil. But if you can't do the refining, that means you have to export the oil and then import the refined result, the final product, right? So while we are now the largest oil producer in the world, we can't refine it all. So we still have to import some of these products. And here's another one. I did mention this briefly yesterday. The Russia-Ukraine war. They're like the Ukraine just nailed a bunch of diesel production refineries in Russia. And because oil and diesel and gas, all these things are traded on the global market, that impacts the price globally. That's also a factor. So do you want us to go in and get involved in Ukraine to bring down the gas prices? Or is it just Iran? See what I mean? This is, it's such an overly simplistic view to say the Iran war means $5 a gallon gas. In fact, the price of the barrel of oil has gone down now because of the news out of the Strait of Hormuz, that now the data is clear that ships are getting out. But there was an interesting discussion on CNN about the refinery capacity issue. And this may not surprise you, but the host of the program, Abby Phillip, she might be one of the stupidest and most condescending people on CNN. And that is saying something. I will let you take a listen in a moment. First, let's get to the WBT Traffic Center for the update. Here's Pam the Jam Warner.
1: All right, thanks, Pete. And we are seeing a bit of a slowdown going on NC-49 southbound here. It's going to run you from Ashby Street straight through to West Catherine Street. Traffic flows currently under 10 miles per hour at the moment. Also, some repair work is going on due to yesterday's truck crash. Just a little further out, North Chester Street, US 321 northbound at the I-85. They're going to have one lane blocked till 6 p.m. this evening. Maybe it'll run till later. That's the estimate. Time for now. I will keep you updated as the evening goes through. We're looking at Billy Graham Parkway here over on the southbound side. This time between Westmont Drive and East Woodlawn Road, traffic flows dipping just under 20 for that stretch, and some lane restrictions and traffic detours. Albemarle Road westbound over at Jenkins Drive and or between Jenkins Drive and Farm Pond Lane. Traffic is slow from Redmond Road straight on through to Winter Haven Drive. Those are currently under 10. I'm Pam the Jam Warner, WBT Traffic.
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0: 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I can tell you my day is the 11th, October, Sunday the 11th. Sunday. All right, let me jump over and get Ralph on here. Hello, Ralph. Welcome to the program.
1: Well, Pete, I agree with all your analysis. Let me take you off speakerphone, sir.
2: I agree with all your analysis from yesterday and everything. The gas prices in Lincoln County right now are $2.79, and
0: what?
2: The American people have...
0: No, that's not that. Possible, Ralph. That's not possible.
2: It is, Pete. But to be true, and I still got an echo, so I'm like a radio announcer here in fact feed. But anyway, I think we need to have, I hope this happens. So I hope Trump gets the Nobel Peace Prize and the Man of the Year, and I'm going to leave it at that due to the echo.
0: Yeah, I'm sorry. We weren't hearing any of it on our end, Rob. You sounded fine on our end. But you know as well as I do, he will not be receiving any of those awards. It's not going to happen. They will not allow that to happen. Here is the exchange on CNN.

0: And Scott Jennings makes them, makes the, I think they bring in, I think at this point it's like 12 Democrats in order to argue against him. And I include in the 12, Abby Phillip, the host. And she's doing the majority of the arguing that you're going to hear in this clip when he makes the obvious point that it's about the refinery capacity here.
1: For my left of center friends at the table, does anybody here support building a single oil refinery so we can actually increase diesel supply? Because it doesn't just come out of the ground and go right into the trucks. It has to be refined. We've seen a reduction in refining capacity here because that's what Democrats have wanted. We've also seen it impacted by Russia, Ukraine. Would you, anybody here support building a single oil refinery to make more diesel?
2: Is some of the consideration as to where you do it domestically or whether you do it domestically at all?
1: I'm talking about in the United States, what a policymaker would do. If you were, say, governor of California, or if you were governor of anything, would you say, you know what, we could help out the world if we got on top of building an oil refinery?
3: I just asked the question.
1: Does anybody say yes?
3: Right in this moment, even if we built a diesel refinery tomorrow, that's not really what has caused diesel prices to skyrocket in
1: global.
3: It's
1: a big part of it.
3: The refineries we have today are probably the refineries that we had a few months ago.
1: Well, it's also Russia, Ukraine.
3: Exactly, that's my point. My point is that
1: so domestic refining capacity would be good, right?
3: But Scott, is our refining capacity the same today as it was a few months ago when diesel was cheaper?
1: Our refining capacity has been reduced over the last 20 years.
3: Okay. Did you hear my question?
1: Today, I think we're shutting down a refinery right now.
3: Is our refining capacity today what it was a few months ago? Yes, the answer is yes.
1: I mean, but I'm looking at it over 20 years. We've reduced refining capacity.
3: That's not really what's causing.
1: So your answer is no more refining?
3: I didn't say anything about that. I'm just saying that's not what's causing the problem that we're in.
1: Refining capacity.
0: Note what she is doing here, right? She's saying, I only want to look back a few months, but no actual time frame, just a couple months. And are we at the same refining capacity now as we were then? Therefore, you can't say it's a lack of refinery capacity. When in fact you can say that because when you have a set amount of refining capacity that has in fact been reduced over the last 20 years, as Jennings said, and he is correct about that, when you have that reduced capacity, that means whenever you have something like the Ukraine-Russia war and they do take out each other's diesel refinery capacity, that means our capacity is still maxed out. We can't do any more. So we cannot fill that gap, right? Whatever got taken out in Russia now is off the global market, which means somebody else can step in and refine more diesel. And if we had the capacity, we could. But we don't, so we can't. See, that's how that works. She thinks she's making some brilliant point, which, oh, by the way, is further impounded by the fact that we actually did have a refinery close within the last few months. It was Valero's Benicia, California. Permanent closure in April. That was after the closure in January of 2025 of the LyondellBasell Houston refinery. That permanently ceased operations. That took more than a quarter million barrels per day of capacity offline. Then there was the Phillips 66 Los Angeles refinery. It began its phased shutdown back in October, a year ago, eliminating another 139,000 barrels per day. The Valero Benicia, that took 145,000. So added all together, you are at almost 600,000 barrels of oil per day unable to be refined because of the closure of these refineries. That is the equivalent to wiping more than 3 mid-size refineries off the map in 18 months. Okay? So Jennings' point still stands, and you'll recall the first question he asked, he still has not gotten an answer to, which is, does anybody support building a single refinery for diesel? A single one. And now she's into this whole thing like, well, that's not really part of the problem.
1: It's causing diesel prices to be high.
3: No, it is not.
1: Abby,
3: the diesel
4: honestly,
3: prices
4: oil is traded on the
3: doubling in the last few months.
1: And you have to refine it. We don't have refining capacity. It's been massively reduced.
3: That is just not
1: true. Every major economist will tell you this is true.
0: Hear what she said? That's just not true. He said, we don't have the refining capacity. And she says, that's just not true. But it is true. This is CNN. Are you kidding me? Why is this woman engaged in this kind of an argument with Scott Jennings? I know the answer to this. I'm sorry. I know the answer to this. Although they do teach you as a lawyer, you never ask questions you don't know the answer to. I do know the answer. Yeah, it's because she knows everybody at the table cannot answer or would be embarrassed if they were to answer, which was no. The answer they would, if they're being honest, their answer to his question is no. They do not support building a single refinery, which is why she is running this argument that refining capacity has nothing to do with the price of diesel. And that is not true. It does have an impact. But if you don't want to see more refineries built because of global warming, environmentalism, whatever, then you can't acknowledge that refining capacity is part of the problem. So you have to say it's not part of the problem. So you don't have to answer the question, do you support building any more refineries? Let's head over to the WBT News Center for the update. Here's Anna Erickson.
5: Hey, thanks, Pete. Killing his co-workers. A Charlotte man who worked at a business near Washington, D.C., pulled a gun Wednesday, killing two people and wounding another. The shooter identified as Marvin Grant.
6: Our hearts and thoughts go out to the victims' families.
7: The Manassas police chief and a community shaken after officers say suspect Marvin Grant, a United Rentals employee, opened fire on three co-workers and then took off. Officers say they later traced Grant's cell phone on southbound Virginia 81. Troopers tried to stop him when they say he pulled out a handgun and pointed it at his head. He ultimately took his own life.
5: Reporter Liberty Simmons in Manassas, Virginia. We're hearing from the passengers today that were aboard a plane on its way to Israel that was involved in an attempted hijacking on Wednesday. Lital Shahar says she and her family were flying back home when the co-pilot started stabbing the captain. She says many of the passengers sprung into action to stop the hijacking attempt when the injured captain opened the cockpit door.
8: They were really heroic, and Captain Smith really were able in his last powers to open the door of the cockpit that saved us all. We are so grateful for him as well.
5: The flight crew and passengers were able to subdue the attacker and make a safe landing in Saudi Arabia. The suspect remains in custody. In Virginia, the governor and the Department of Homeland Security back at odds over an illegal alien accused of sexually assaulting children and was released from ICE custody.
9: DHS says an illegal alien from Honduras accused of sexually assaulting children is back in federal custody after Fairfax County authorities released him despite an ICE detainer. Oscar Nunez was first arrested in Fairfax County outside the nation's capital last year. According to DHS, he faced three counts of aggravated sexual battery, including two involving a child under 13, along with two counts of filming an undressed minor. 2 days after his arrest, ICE lodged a detainer with the Fairfax County Adult Detention Center, but DHS says that detainer was not honored and Nunez was released without ICE being notified.
5: Fox's Lucas Tomlinson, the governor campaigned on limiting local cooperation with ICE. A shakeup in the U.S. military, Defense Secretary Pete Hegseth is cutting top brass, reducing the number of generals and admirals by 20%, announcing the changes in a speech Wednesday.
10: At the top of his remarks, he doubled down on reducing the number of senior officers by 20% and saying that the 10% of the admirals and generals already gone, many of them women, were the consequence of clinging to the woke department. He also said there would be no more, quote, fatties, beardos, weirdos, or wimps.
5: That's reporter Martha Raddatz. Charlotte 7 News Talk 107.9 FM WBT. It's time to check those roads. Here's Pam the Jam.
11: All right, thanks, Anna. We are going to see just a little bit of a slowdown here over on Albemarle Road westbound. This is going to be between Farm Pond Lane and Central Avenue. Traffic is slow from Redmond Road straight on through to Winter Haven Drive, pretty much trending in just under 15 miles per hour. Looks like Billy Graham Parkway on the northbound side, where it does intersect with 85 North, the Connector Road, and 77 South. All all of those just under 22. Traffic flows are moving well here across the board for the most part. We are going to see reports as well over in Milton Road at Tippery Place. They've got an accident on scene, and in Still Creek at Sam Neely Road at Still Creek Road, also with a fender bender. They did have an earlier wreck with South Street at North I-77, but that one has gotten off to the shoulder. I'm Pam the Jam Warner, WBT Traffic.
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5: Your WBT weather forecast presented by Affordable Siding and Windows. Mostly sunny today, clear tonight, a high of 86, a low of 61. Tomorrow, a mix of sun and clouds with a high of 89. Showers likely on Saturday, highs in the low 80s. Right now it's 82 in Rock Hill, 83 in Gastonia, 82 in Charlotte. At WBT, we lead local. I'm Anna Erickson, WBT News.
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0: 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Let me go on over to the text line. TPS says, Pete, it's hard to understand how oil companies can find the oil, drill miles deep into the earth in remote locations, pump millions of gallons to the surface, transport it thousands of miles to a refinery to make gas, then transport it to a retail outlet for less than $5. It's a modern miracle. Yeah, it is. Like, you think about the logistics of that kind of an operation, right? By the way, have you ever compared the price of gas per gallon and then done a comparison to, like, the price of milk and whiteout? The price, like, if you were to have a gallon of that whiteout stuff, you know, like to cover up typos and stuff. I remember seeing that. It would be like $25, $30 a gallon. Nobody complains because they sell it in these really tiny little things, you know, little containers. But yeah, for a product that makes the world go, it is pretty amazing. That's the free market. Ben says, regardless of what Ralph is saying, the gas price in Lincoln County, the lowest one I can find is $3.79. Okay, yeah. He said something like $2 and something. I did think that was low. Here's Fort Mill at $3.58. Yeah. And so we should let Iran have the nuke. I think the evidence is clear. 743 number says, of course you don't agree, but the primary reason, I guess, for the oil prices is the uncontrolled greed, all caps, of Wall Street speculators. There is no oil shortage within the U.S. Okay, I thought I was pretty clear on this. We are the largest producer of oil, but we cannot refine all the oil we produce. This is the issue with the refinery capacity, okay? What has fallen sharply is usable capacity and runs, basically what they do per day. Wars, disruptions, they have taken large volumes offline or constrained them. Okay? There's an estimated 7 million barrels per day of Middle Eastern and Russian capacity that's been damaged or constrained as of mid-September. Russian refineries saw half disrupted by drone strikes, and their runs have now fallen. So what they're able to refine per day, a run is per day, they're now down below 5 million per day. That's like half, okay? Middle East throughput has been below pre-conflict levels due to the physical damage that, you know, Iran struck various oil refineries and such and infrastructure of their neighboring countries. And then, of course, the Strait of Hormuz, right? The Iranian oil not going to market. Like, this idea that, like, you want to just blame the Wall Street speculators. Okay, oil is fungible. You know what that means? Fungible, right? It means that you can trade it everywhere in the world. It could go anywhere, right? It is a world commodity market. Commodities are traded, and people, yes, speculate on, will the price be higher or lower based on whatever, current events, regulations, right? Green New Deals, legislation, that sort of stuff. Why are you speculating on what the price will be? Because you are buying the next fill up. You're not paying for the oil that you've already purchased. You're paying for the oil that you need to refill the tanks under the ground at the gas stations. So you need to be able to know, what can I buy this for when it takes, you know, a couple weeks to transport it, get it refined, and then get it into your underground tanks. So you need to be, you don't want to go bankrupt. You can't pay for it like, oh, I need some oil shipped right now. This isn't Amazon, okay? It's not going to deliver you a tanker full of gas, you know, same day within 6 hours of your purchase. So you're buying it on that market. And so you're trying to know what is, or you're trying to guess, what is that price going to be so you can account for it when you purchase the oil on the futures, right? Back to the anonymous text. Regardless of this fact, the Wall Street futures market speculators, all caps, jacked up the price of crude oil before the smoke cleared from the first missile fired on 28 February under the BS excuse, me, it's a global market. A handful of New York Stock Exchange greed mongers are screwing over 240 million Americans only for the benefit of their crude oil investors, has nothing to do with any other factors, as all was fine before February 28th. Actually, all was not fine. I talked about this yesterday, the Mueller tax. You've already got built into the price of a barrel of oil the Iran regime, and it's been there for 50 years. You had built into it also the Venezuela stuff. You've got also OPEC, a cartel, right? Saudi Arabia needs the price of oil to be at $90 a barrel, so they will limit their production in order to keep the price. I think their break-even is $60 a barrel. They need it at $60 a barrel because they fund so much of their regular governing costs. They fund so much with the oil revenue that if the price of oil drops below $60 a barrel, they start losing money. And so they'll shut down their wells. They won't sell oil. They won't pump it. They will reduce the supply in order to keep the price at $60 a barrel minimum. Okay. All of that has an impact. And as I mentioned, also the Russia-Ukraine war. It's like this idea that this is such a complex market and a complex system to reduce it down to, oh, they're just greedy stock exchange, speculators. That is infantile. It's infantile. But I know that it's invigorating, I know, to be part of the Gnostics, right? To know the truth that others don't. I recognize that can be intoxicating. Alan suggests printer ink. Oh, there's a good one. Yeah, a cartridge of printer ink. And that does get delivered right to my house. And that stuff is like a cartridge of that is like $40 or something. And that's nowhere near a gallon. Brian says, it's the same with electricity. Close the coal plants, capacity shrinks, costs rise. Exactly. Candy Crusher. Someone should tell, it was Ralph. The Peace Prize is for stopping wars and, well, peace. Well, actually, it's not. The Nobel Peace Prize hasn't been about that for a long time. Come now. Let's not gaslight each other here, Candy. Okay? I know that might be a bit much to ask, given your namesake, but, let's not gaslight each other. I'm old enough to remember, and maybe you're not, but Barack Obama won the Nobel Peace Prize before he even got into office. And then he went about drone striking a whole bunch of people, including an American. So, yeah, the Nobel Peace Prize hasn't been about creating peace in a very, very long time. But here's the Iranian propaganda again, of bombing girls' schools. Okay, there was one school, and it was also a dual-use purpose. It was an IRGC facility that then got converted over to a school, and they're actually using these schools as human shields. But I don't want to let facts get in the way of a good narrative. It really is a shame because Trump was deserving of the Nobel Peace Prize before he started this disastrous war at Iran. I mean, it's disastrous for Iran, no doubt about that. Not so much us. Has continued to wage our proxy war in Ukraine. I'm not sure we're waging a proxy war in Ukraine. Okay, but although I don't know if Trump is really in control of what's happening in Ukraine at this point, he just publicly said Ukraine had to stop targeting Russian oil refineries and infrastructure. And 2 days later, Ukraine hits a refinery that provides a lot of the power to Moscow. That might be considered what we call evidence that it's not our proxy war. Russia invaded Ukraine. They're fighting that out. Targeting data provided by our CIA, so maybe we can let them off the hook for that one. Okay, whatever. Just take more of the black pills. Let's head over to the WBT Traffic Center for the update. Here's Pam the Jam Warner.
1: All right. Thanks, Pete. And traffic is moving along well here for the most part, moving at their posted speed. Some are just a little under. We still have some lane restrictions going on Albemarle Road westbound here between Farm Pond Lane and Central Avenue. Traffic is slow from Rudman Road straight on through to Winter Haven Drive. And again, just under 12 miles per hour. Also, some lane restrictions, Providence Road northbound and Queens Road. That's going to slow you back here to Beverly Drive. Those are right around 15. We are still seeing there's a cleanup going on since, or it's repair work actually, from yesterday's truck crash that is still going on North Chester Street over the northbound direction I-85, and they're hoping to have that reopened at 6. They do have one lane currently blocked at least until 6, so traffic can get through, but possibly at a much slower pace. I'm Pam the Jam Warner, WBT Traffic.
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1: And your WBT forecast is currently calling for sunny skies today, looking for a high of 86. But later tonight, clear skies will continue with a low of 62. It is currently 82 degrees here in the Queen City. I'm Pam the Jam, WBT.
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0: 107.9 FM WBT, Charlotte's FM News Talk, 704-570-1079. This is a first-time texter who decided to weigh in with this. Why not talk about record profits for oil companies? Okay, well, if you're going to talk about, well, you say record profits, first off, I'm going to need you to tell me if you understand the difference between profits and profit margins. That's a pretty important detail. But yes, oil companies do record higher profits during energy spikes. That is true. You know what is also true? They record losses in non-spikes, in downturns. A little segment we like to call Pete Googles that for you. For example, in quarter four, 2021, the average net margin for oil and gas production surged to 31%, which was up from 4.7% for the full year. Okay, so they saw one quarter with a huge spike. However, in 2020, the industry faced deep losses, with the aggregate corporate profit dropping to a loss rate of $55.5 billion. It is a volatile industry. So while you may want to look at the snapshot of right now in order to bash oil companies, I would look at the longer term, because if you're losing $55 billion in 1 year, then you have to make up that money in other years, or else you're out of business. And then nobody gets any oil or gas, right? See, it is a very complex industry. Chip says on the text line, the gallon comparison is a false narrative. No one is buying 20 to 30 gallons of milk. I don't know. People with a lot of kids might be going through that much milk. Whiteout, olive oil, whatever you choose. They're not buying all that every week to get to work. No, but when you look at the price to the consumer for the gallon of gas, right, and the amount of infrastructure and logistics necessary to get it to you, it is a modern marvel. It is a marvel of the free market. It's amazing that this has been developed to this extent that you can get that gallon of gas to you at your local store, right, your local gas pumps for $3, $4, $5 a gallon, whatever it may be. There is also the impact of all of the regulations and taxes and such that also drives up the price of your gas. You don't see that kind of stuff on milk. You don't see it on whiteout or olive oil or ink cartridges for your printer, right? You don't see the kind of regulatory burdens that you see in the oil and fossil fuel industry. Timoteo points out that anybody can open an E-Trade account and invest in oil. Yeah, so the greedy speculators to that texter earlier, yeah, jump on E-Trade, man. Open your E-Trade account. You too can experience record profits on oil, or you might lose a bunch of money, because that's the game. And it's not just oil, by the way. It's all commodities, right, that are traded this way. And he points out an oil shortage anywhere is an oil shortage everywhere. Alan says it's either cheap gas or world terrorism. It's easier to indoctrinate a liberal than it is to educate one. 803, would we not be better off to pull out of OPEC? Well, we're not in OPEC, and just supply oil for America. Right. Well, this is part of the thing. I believe it was the UAE. They pulled out of OPEC a couple months ago because they want to be able to sell more oil. And OPEC was putting caps on the amount of oil they could sell, because that's what OPEC does. It's a cartel. So that's number one. Number two, Venezuela, one of the founding members of OPEC, there are discussions now that they're going to get out of OPEC. And with our deal that we just did with Venezuela for that, like, see, again, like, it looks like there is a reordering of the global oil markets underway right now. And that would be, I think, better than what we've got going on right now. If we could produce as much as we're producing or more, and we could refine it, we would be the global leader. And then we don't need the Middle East. I mean, Europe does. Although Europe could buy from us. They've been buying from us since the conflict with Iran. The Gulf of Oil.
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3: Good afternoon. I'm Anna Erickson in the WBT News Center. Five people arrested, four of them teens, in the murder of a little Charlotte boy. 4-year-old Caleb Flax killed while he slept after his home was sprayed with bullets.
4: They arrested 16-year-old Armonte Johnson, 17-year-old Antonio Ladson, 16-year-old Jalen Barber, and 17-year-old Ian Garland. The fifth person in custody is the only one who's not a minor. 22-year-old Terrence Jackson is charged with accessory after the fact. He's suspected to have sold one of the stolen vehicles used in the shooting. A judge set his bond at $2 million. But detectives say their investigation is still open and more people could face charges.
3: That's Queen City News reporter Savannah Rudisell. Those young people at a party decide to shoot up a neighborhood that night, supposedly to get back at somebody for another shooting. And Caleb Flex's mother is still grieving her little boy killed by people who did not know him. They just started shooting.
5: You hit an innocent child. And I know everybody said no child is perfect. My baby, perfect.
3: Perfect, she says. Again, 4 teens and adult now arrested in connection to Caleb's murder. 107.9 FM, WBT, Charlotte's FM News Talk. It's time for traffic. Here's Pam the Jam Warner.
6: All right, thanks, Anna. And so we did get a caller tip here from Jack saying that the left lane is currently blocked over on 77 southbound just before 9C. And if that's the case, if that starts surfacing here, we always see delays that last forever in that exit, that 9ABC. Always a bit of a headache. So again, Jack saying that one just checked in. So officials should be arriving, but currently the left lane blocked over on that 77 southbound just before exit 9C. We are going to see some slowdowns over in Billy Graham Parkway North, where it does intersect with 85 northbound to the Connector Road and 77 south, all just under 18, everything in between. Still in the green there. Looks like we are going to see some lane restrictions that do continue. Albemarle Road westbound here. This is just between Farm Pond Lane and Central Avenue. Traffic still in the red between Redmond Road and Winter Haven Drive. Those are currently under 15 as well. Any other accidents? The one over in Milton Road at Tip Place did check in with a fender vendor. They are going to be in the process of clearing as well. I'm Pam the Jam Warner, WBT Traffic.
3: It was supposed to be the first execution of a woman in Tennessee in over 200 years. 50-year-old Krista Pike, convicted of a brutal murder in 1995, but last night's execution did not work. Two doses of a lethal injection did not end her life.
7: She was kind of inconsistently going in and out of snores and silence.
3: That's one of the reporters who witnessed what was supposed to be an execution.
7: When the curtains closed the final time at 8:05, we could consistently hear her snoring, and then it kind of developed into a snore squeak, and then a snore, and even at 8:53, when the microphone was cut off, we could still hear snoring.
3: Finally, they took Krista Pike to a hospital. We don't know her condition, but she is still alive. Now, the governor of Tennessee has halted all executions in the state for the rest of the year and ordered an outside investigation, even though the Department of Correction says it did everything by the book. Two best-selling Christian authors from North Texas arrested, accused of child abuse.
8: I'm Seth and Heather. We'll see you next Friday night.
9: Seth Day and his wife, Heather Thompson Day, Christian authors and podcasters, were arrested last week in Keene, south of Fort Worth, on allegations of physical abuse. According to court documents, the Day's daughter told investigators Seth Day struck her, causing visible cuts and bruises. Investigators allege Heather Day was present but failed to intervene. Seth Day also faces child sex assault charges, though it's not clear if the allegations involve the same child. Both Days have since bonded out of jail. The investigation remains ongoing. Jeff Manasso, Fox News.
3: In politics, a new AP poll today finds that most Americans blame President Trump for high prices. Only 20% approve of his handling of the cost of living. The president, crisscrossing the country in the coming days, campaigning for Republican candidates in the midterms. 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
10: Warm weather closes out the week and shower and storm chances going up for the weekend and fall weather just around the corner. 87 here this afternoon with sunshine. A clear sky tonight at 63. Sunny tomorrow. High tomorrow near 90. Showers and thunderstorms likely Saturday afternoon with a high 82. Sunday storms in the forecast 68. I'm Richard DeWetting on Charlotte's FM News Talk 107.9 WBT.
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3: 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Here's Jim Zocchi.
13: Baseball tonight in Atlanta, 8 p.m., the Phillies and Braves in the deciding Game 3 of their playoff series in the wild card round, with Philadelphia winning in extra innings 4-3 yesterday in 10. Gastonia Ghost Peppers minor league baseball team is stopping operations and withdrawing from the Atlantic League. There's Thursday night NFL football, Cleveland Browns versus the Pittsburgh Steelers. Pittsburgh trading cornerback Joey Porter to the Cowboys for draft picks. Panthers host the Detroit Lions on Sunday night football, yesterday placing starting cornerbacks J.C. Horn and Mike Jackson on injured reserve, both expected to miss about 8 weeks. Jim Zocchi, WBT Sports.
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0: numero dos underway. 107.9 FM WBT, Charlotte's FM News Talk. The phone number 704-570-1079. That is also the WBT text line, driven by Keffer, Chrysler, Dodge, Jeep, Ram, the family store. Now, okay, look, I get it. Some people are not happy unless they are miserable. Okay? I get it. I understand. Miserable disposition equals satisfaction. I mean, I don't have that myself, but I recognize it. I flirted a bit with that, you know, pessimism morphing into a cynicism. I get it. I understand. I was on that path years ago myself. Okay. However, I would simply submit, if you would like to not be on that path, because you're actually not happy being miserable. You're just kind of miserable, you know, but you tell yourself this lie that, like, you have access to the real truth, the information and all of that stuff. So the antidote, I've said this many times, the antidote to the blackpilling is gratitude. That's recognizing what you have and appreciating what you have and recognizing that it could always be worse. That's not to say that you don't criticize. I mean, Lord knows I do that every day here. I criticize things and issues and policies and people, sure. But I'm always grateful that I have the ability, the freedom to do so, right? I mean, that's, we live in a point in human history, in a country that has never had an equal to it when it comes to wealth, standard of living, lifespan, conveniences, freedom, right? All of these things. We are a unique specimen in the course of human events. We are incredibly lucky. We are blessed to be living here and now. And so that's, like, that is my sort of baseline that I go off of. And that has worked pretty effectively for me as a guard against spiraling into nihilism. So I offer that to you. You can ignore that. That's totally your call. I'm not trying to tell you how to live your life. I'm just pointing out that you have a choice. You have agency. Okay? You can improve your station in life. You can improve your outlook on life. Rush Limbaugh used to talk about this too. That, you know, the natural disposition of people is more towards pessimism than optimism. But once you start training your brain to be more of an optimist, it becomes way easier, and then it becomes the default. So, and it's a better way to live. It's a happier way to live. So I would submit gratitude, recognizing the blessings that we have. Okay, so that's sort of the general heading here for the hour, but specifically we've been talking about the price of gas, and I pay for gas myself. I drive into the studio every day myself. I have a wife who drives to work every day herself. We are spending more money on gas, no doubt about it. But as Thomas Sowell famously said, there are no solutions. There are only trade-offs. So what are the trade-offs? When it comes to the Iran situation, what is the trade-off? You eliminate a global terror threat, prevent them from getting a nuclear weapon, bring some modicum of stability, right, to the Middle East? Maybe, don't know, but maybe. Better chance than with Iran still being run by the murderous, barbaric Islamic Republic of Iran, the IRGC, right? And if that means gas prices go up by $1, $1.50 for a year, then come back down, is that a trade-off you'd be willing to make? Recognizing there are no solutions. See, that's the thing. Like, utopia, like, just like we say with the leftists, utopia is not an option, okay? It's not one of the options available to us on the table. Perfection is not attainable in this fallen world, right? So what are the trade-offs? Now, maybe you don't think Iran would get a bomb. Maybe you don't think they would use it if they did get the bomb. Maybe they would just use it for self-protection. That's it. And then they would stop funding all of their proxy armies around the region. They would stop trying to destabilize and take over countries like they did in Lebanon, right? They would stop doing that once they got the bomb. I mean, that's a theory. I would submit it's an uninformed one, but that is a theory. So when I look at it, I say that trade-off is probably worth it. Does that guarantee success? No, it does not. And when I look at the progress, I look at the last, has it been now, 9 months? When I look at what's been done to Iran, where they are now versus where they were, I find it to be laughable, like literally LOL laughable, that you can look at the metrics of what Iran is like now and what it was before, what America is now and what it was before, and to view these two things and say Iran has the upper hand or Iran has won, we're losing, whatever. That is a laughable position to me. That's wish casting. And I suspect there is an underlying motivation, whatever it may be, in whatever individual circumstance, but there's an underlying motivation to adopt that position. All right, let me jump over and get Jerry on the program. Hello, Jerry. How are you?
1: Hello. I just had, and you sort of touched on this, for the brilliant CNN lady and for some of the naysayers who are touching you today, I propose we ask this question. Assuming we have enough oil, control enough oil in this country, would you support having enough refinery capability at our disposal that we could actually satisfy the energy needs of our country, period, and see what they say to that?
0: Yeah, I mean, I think that's what Scott Jennings was getting at with his question, right, where he said, do you support building a single refinery, just even one? And nobody answered the question. Nobody would say yes to that question, because it's essentially the same question you're asking, because if you build more refineries, then we can refine the oil that we are producing more so than any other country. We can't refine it all, and so we have to export a lot, some of it, and we have to import some refined products. But yeah, to your point, if we were to have the refinery capacity, then we would be completely energy independent. Sure.
1: So, Pete, I think I'd submit that it's not the same question. I think what we'd be asking is, would you support us doing what we needed to do, because it's within our capability, to be energy independent?
0: Right, but then they would say yes with solar and wind and hydro, right? They would say we need to do all of the renewables.
1: Yeah, true.
0: Not build any more refineries, phase out the fossil fuels.
1: Let's say that. And we know where that has led thus far.
0: No, they don't believe that.
1: Say that.
0: I mean, and that's the hilarity of this position, too, is that you've got people on the Democrat side that are arguing, you know, that, oh, our gas prices are too high and all of this.
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0: Higher gas prices. They just know you want lower gas prices. And so they will speak that language to you to get your vote. And then they will go and do what they want, which will keep gas prices high.
1: Same on a number of topics. We don't want to talk about what we think we would like. We just want to talk about what you do that we think doesn't work. So, okay, give me your idea, right? No, we're not going to do that. We're not going to talk about that. We're going to talk about what we think's wrong with yours.
0: Right, exactly. Yeah, Jerry, I appreciate the call, sir. Have a good day. Let's head over to the WBT Traffic Center for the update. Here's Pam, the Jam Warner.
5: All right, thanks, Pete. Traffic is still decently moving across the board here. Now, we do have a ramp block for some construction at College Street northbound at the 277 West John Belk Freeway, Hill Street, and that's going to be going on for a little while here. And we're going to see that traffic is slowing down still for some lane restrictions. Albemarle Road here westbound between Farm Pond Lane and Central Avenue. Traffic is still dragging from Redmond Road through to Winter Haven Drive. Those are still between 15 and 20. Looks like 77 over on the northbound side, slowing down a bit between Archdale and Westinghouse as per usual. Now, those are checking in under 25 for that stretch. We do have Old Still Creek Road at West Boulevard with an accident. Also, the 4400 Blockman Road with an injury wreck. And again, Jack called in that accident over on 77 here southbound just before exit 9C with the left lane that is blocked. I'm Pam the Jam Warner, WBT Traffic.
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5: And your WBT forecast is still calling for sunny skies today. Now they're a little bit partly cloudy. We had some clouds roll in. Still gorgeous.

0: just outside looking for a high of 86. Currently, we're at 83. Now, later tonight, clear skies will continue this evening and a low of 61. I'm Pam the Jam, WBZ.
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All right. Would you like to join Brett Winterbull in Hawaii next year, July 22nd? 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So, as I do, sometimes I read through the U.S. Energy Information Administration's refinery capacity report, you know, just for fun.

0: United States petroleum refining industry sits at a genuine inflection point this year. This is a piece at theworlddata.com, which is the world statistics website. Theworlddata.com. This was from back in May, okay? So the inflection point this year, one where decades of infrastructure dominance, record-breaking export performance, and some of the highest capacity facilities on the planet are running alongside a wave of closures, shrinking margins, and a structural shift towards renewable fuels that's beginning to permanently reshape the domestic refining map. As of January 1, the Refinery Capacity Report, which is the most authoritative federal survey of domestic refining infrastructure, it documented 132 operable refineries. That's how many we have as of January 1. 132. Total capacity, 18.4 million barrels per day. Okay? That's what we refine. 18 million barrels per day at 132 refineries. That was unchanged from 2024. However, that obscures a more complex story unfolding beneath it, which is the closure of the Lyondell-Bassell Houston refinery. That shut down in January 2025. That took 264,000 barrels a day capacity offline. The Phillips 66 Los Angeles refinery, it started its phased shutdown in October 2025. That took 139,000 barrels offline. Then there was Valero's Benicia, California refinery. Closure April 2026, takes another 145,000 barrels per day from the supply chain. And so together, that's about 550,000 barrels per calendar day of refining capacity gone. Okay? Understanding the U.S. refining industry in 2026 requires holding two realities simultaneously. On the one hand, the country's refining complex remains the most productive in the world. U.S. petroleum products, product exports rather, set a new annual record of 6.5 million barrels per day in 2024. Refineries are operating at 95% utilization. Okay? So these things are running basically full bore. The Gulf Coast refining corridor, which is home to more than half of the national capacity, continues to supply not just the domestic market, but growing volumes of diesel, jet fuel, and gasoline to Latin America, Europe, and Asia. On the other hand, there's a thing called crack spreads. I don't make up these terms, people. Okay. The crack spread. This is defined as the critical margin between the crude oil input costs and the refined product selling prices, right? So what does the raw material cost and what does the finished product yield? That's the crack spread, okay? That spread has been declining steadily since its post-pandemic peak in 2022. That makes marginal and the mid-size refineries increasingly unviable. Right? So that you're talking about the profits there. How much profit can you capture from the oil inputs versus the product output? Refinery margins for gas and diesel fell between 26 and 29% year over year in 2024. And the forecast for U.S. refining capacity will shrink to 17.9 million barrels per calendar day by the end of 2025, a 3% contraction driven entirely by closures of these refineries. We are the world's largest refining nation, but the closures represent a significant structural adjustment, and it's happening faster than most market observers anticipated. So I mentioned, we have 132, maybe 131 now. You know what we had 40 years ago? 301. So we have less than half of the refineries that we had 40 years ago. This is a choice. These are choices. There are definitely market forces at play, but a lot of this is regulatory burden and policy shifts towards renewables. Let's head over to the WBT News Center for the update. Here's Anna Erickson.
1: Hey, thanks, Pete. Tennessee's governor now speaking out this afternoon about the botched execution in the state after the convicted killer survived two attempts at administering a lethal injection. Governor Lee says the situation is unacceptable.
2: It's the most difficult of circumstances as it relates to the sentence that should have been carried out by the state. It's a tragedy. And it's deeply disturbing to me that that has happened in this state. The people deserve better than that.
1: 50-year-old Krista Pike was sentenced to death for the 1995 killing of her 19-year-old classmate. Pike was taken to a hospital for treatment after the failed execution. Governor Lee has halted the state's other planned executions for the rest of the year. This is the second failed execution attempt in Tennessee this year after Tony Carruthers in May. The members of the execution team there were unable to establish an IV in that case, prompting the governor to issue a one-year reprieve. It is October 1st, and from now on, you won't hear this if you're pulled over by law enforcement.
3: License and registration, please.
1: Starting today in North Carolina, cops get everything they need about you and your car from your tag number. 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
4: From here on out, when you register or renew your car for that matter as well, you won't be getting that little plate sticker or a paper registration card in the mail. 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And you're set.
1: Darian Henderson with WBTV. The new online renewals now in effect will save time at the DMV. New details being revealed about the suspects accused in an attempted terror plot at a U.S. airbase located in the U.K. British Prime Minister Andy Burnham says there are strong indications that Iran played a role in the attack. DHS Secretary Mark Wynne-Mullen says they had been monitoring a potential attack from Iran.
5: We knew that Iran and the IRGC was going to try to do an attack possibly on a United States asset in the U.K. We had been already watching this with our counterparts in London, giving them a heads up. They were also feeding information to us.
1: The five suspects in the terror plot have since been released on bail. Today, SpaceX launching the Crew 13 mission to the International Space Station. Four astronauts blasting out of Florida Space Launch Complex 40.
6: 5, 4, 3, 2, 1, ignition. And liftoff. Go Falcon, go Dragon, and go Crew 13.
1: The crew beginning a six-month scientific research mission while in orbit. The flight will mark the fastest scheduled U.S. trip to the ISS, docking just 8 hours after liftoff. 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Now it's time for a traffic check. Here's Pam the Jam.
7: All right. Thanks, Anna. Traffic is still, you know, building here onto the roadways and nothing too major just yet. That's always good news. And West Charlotte is Old Still Creek Road and West Boulevard for a fender bender. Providence also has the 4400 block Monroe Road and injury accident. University 2900 block of Harris Boulevard with a bump up on scene. And as far as your drive times, not too shabby. You know, honestly, for the most part, everybody's moving across the board easily. We are still watching a repair work that's going on due to yesterday's truck crash here, Northchester Street, US 321 northbound at the I-85. We are going to have one lane blocked up until about 6 p.m. We'll let you know as soon as that does reopen. I'm Pam the Jam Warner, WBT Traffic.
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1: Your WBT weather forecast presented by Affordable Siding and Windows. Mostly sunny skies today, clear tonight, 86 for the high, 61 for the low. Tomorrow, partial sunshine with a high of 89. Showers likely on Saturday, highs in the low 80s. On Sunday, rain on tap and a lot cooler, highs only reaching the upper 60s. Right now, it's 85 in Rock Hill, 84 in Gastonia, 84 in Charlotte. At WBT, we lead local. I'm Anna Erickson, WBT News.
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0: 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Let me go back over to the text line. 980 number says, I get the speculation on oil and gas, but how is it that you have four gas stations, on four corners of an intersection and they all have the same price? Do all the gas companies buy their gas at the same time? All right, he asked other questions. So let me take these one at a time. So the gas stations will look at the other gas stations on the corners and set their prices accordingly. They do have some bit of flexibility, but not a lot. They're allowed to run promotions. It's been years since I did a breakdown on this. And so things may have changed, but I doubt it. So like you're allowed to run a promotional period with lower gas prices. Like if you open a gas station, a brand new gas station, you're allowed to do like a promotional period, cheaper gas, that kind of thing. Do they get their gas at the same time? I don't know about the same time, but they get their gas from the same place. Remember the Colonial Pipeline? Remember when that thing got shut down? Remember, I don't know, 15 years ago, there was a bad storm that came through and knocked one of the pipelines offline. We get our supplies from the Gulf Coast. There's another one. There's the Colonial Pipeline. There's, I forget what the other one is called, the two main ones. And so you have contracts that, like in this part of the state, most of the gas stations are under a contract, which means that they're going to get their gas first. A lot of the gas companies up in the mountains, they're smaller gas stations. And so like locally owned mom and pop shops, and they will buy their gas on the spot market, which means, yes, they can get gas cheaper. But if there's ever a crunch on the supply, the gas providers are going to give the gasoline to the contracted customers first. So that's why a lot of the small, I remember this happened about 6 or 7 years ago up in Asheville, and a lot of the smaller stations weren't able to get gas. And that was why, because they did not have contracts. They were buying on the spot market. And so again, they can get a better deal on gasoline here and there and whatever. However, if the supplies get constrained with like a cyber attack, which is, I think, what happened at the time. There was, and it shut down the pipeline, right? Something like that happens. The contracted customers get their gas first. How is it that two gas stations, same name, only 10 miles apart, have different prices? I believe that has something to do with the franchise owners. Like there could be a different owner of the individual gas stations, right? Two different owners. And they have some degree of flexibility to for their prices. And then there's the promotional period again. Like there are all sorts of rules about that. Airlines supposedly have fuel contracts and purchase gas at a contract rate for a period of time. That's yes. If talking about commodities, how are grocery stores charging different prices for fruits and vegetables? Well, because they sell other things, and then they can make up the for example, turkeys. I learned this talking to a guy who runs a grocery store chain and years ago. And he talked about how for like 50 weeks out of the year, turkeys are a loss leader. In other words, they lose money on turkeys all year long, but then they make it all back in the 2 weeks at the holidays, Thanksgiving, Christmas, like they make the money back. So they have to keep them stocked, but people don't buy enough of them. So they get, you know, donated or thrown away or whatever, but they are a loss leader. They lose a lot of money on the turkeys, but they make money on other products that then offset those losses. In gas stations, the gas station doesn't really make much money on the gas. Very little of their profit comes from the actual gas. They make their money inside, on all of the chips and the drinks and all of that. That's where convenience stores make their money, not on the gas. John says, I may have missed this, but has anybody said why the diesel refineries are closing? It seems like there's a market for it. I always trust the market to solve problems. So why isn't Exxon or someone building a huge refinery like in Texas or Louisiana where there are friendly governors? Well, they have a lot of them there. This from the report at World Data. The facts collectively frame a U.S. refining sector that is simultaneously the world's most productive, but under mounting structural pressure from multiple directions at once. So we set a record for exporting petroleum products. So the end use, right, the products that are made from the raw materials. So that demonstrates the competitive strength of U.S. refining infrastructure. American refineries are producing more fuel and refined products than the domestic market consumes, generating $102 billion in net trade income back in 2022. Yet, the closure pipeline tells a different story. Three major refineries removing a combined 550,000 barrels per day of capacity in the span of 15 months represents the fastest contraction of U.S. refining since the post-1982 downsizing that cut the industry from 301 facilities down to under 200. So there are a lot of different influences here. They also mention in the report the regulatory burdens, the renewables, right? Policies, moving us away from fossil fuels and the like. And again, you are in a global market. Now, California closing its refineries is a particular problem for them because they don't have any pipelines down to Texas and Louisiana. They're actually now importing a lot of their stuff from Asia because they don't have the capacity anymore. They've voluntarily done this. Just like we saw in Europe when Germany took all of its nuclear plants offline. New York is taking a nuclear plant offline, Indian Point. Right. And they're like, oh, this is going to, you know, make energy cost less. Like, that's insane. It will do the exact opposite. And as we see in Germany, right, you've got people that are shivering in the cold because they can't get the energy during the winter. And they're now more reliant on Russian oil than they were before they closed down their nuclear plants. These are choices. Allen says, record profits aren't the flex they want it to be when profits are being measured in devalued dollars. All the things that go along with that are endless, but also includes your gas prices. The devaluation of the dollar plays a role in this as well. Jeff says he's right. We don't buy as much whiteout and olive oil, so gas should be much higher because it's more demanding. There's higher demand for the supply. If you think gas is high now, let the Democrats get in control and you'll find out what high gas prices are. Yeah, this is the other thing. I've said this yesterday. It's completely illogical to me that you got Democrats running around complaining about high gas prices, saying, put us in charge. We'll make things cost less, as Roy Cooper is promising. Yet all of their policies are to drive fossil fuel prices up, to shut down the Keystone Pipeline, stuff like that. Like, you have to be an idiot to believe them when they say they will bring down gas prices. They never have. Let's head over to the WBT Traffic Center for the update. Here's Pam the Jam Warner.
1: All right, thanks, Pete. Traffic is still looking good here. We got a few slowdowns going on, 77 on the southbound side. Right around 277 east to Remount Road, traffic flows there dipping just under 22. Once you get past it, they start to resume those posted speeds again. Also going to see reports of an accident here, 77 on the northbound side. Not an accident, excuse me, some delays, though, between Archdale Drive and the ramp from 485 Outer Loop. Those are trending in just under 25 there. Looks like for the rest of it, everybody is moving well. Now we have Old Steel Creek Road at West Boulevard. It is for an accident and an injury wreck still clearing in the 4400 block of Monroe Road. I'm Pam the Jam Warner, WBT Traffic.
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1: And your WBT forecast is still calling for some partly cloudy skies this afternoon, looking for a high of 86. Later tonight, clear skies and a low of 61. It is currently 84 degrees here in the Queen City. I'm Pam the Jam, WBT.
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0: 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This is from Vito, who says, I remembered paying a dollar a gallon back in 1980 when gas spiked and then never came down much for very long. I went to the trusty inflation calculator, and the price in 2026 inflation adjusted dollars is $4.07. Interesting. Thank you for that math. I appreciate that, Vito. Seth says, I need to trademark this before anybody else. Oilmerica.
14: Let me ask you a fourth time.
0: Oh, whoop. Sorry. Oilmerica. That was my fault. I did that. 980 number says, did I miss the segment where we talked about how much cheaper gas is now compared to its peak in 2022? I don't recall all of the TDS inflicted calling in to complain back then. Oh, wait. They justified it to support the electric vehicle market, and it was a good thing to them back then. Yeah, this is why I say, like, I don't understand. It's not logic to say, let's put the people who close refineries, right, slap taxes on a gallon of gas and try to force everybody off of fossil fuels for Gaia Earth, you know, to put them in charge and they'll bring down the gas prices. It doesn't make any sense. 704 number says, I was confused for a while about producing our own oil would make the braces go down. Prices, I think, go down. Please, people, spell check your voice to text. But it's a global market and prices will go up and down according to the global economy. Producing oil at home seems more like a national security guarantee rather than a low price guarantee. If I help you explain this to people, I'm sure I don't have the verbiage right, but I'm sure you know what I'm talking about and can explain it better if you choose to, my friend. Right. No. And I talk about this too. Like I mentioned it with the Saudis. These other countries, if the price of oil gets too low, they will then start ratcheting down their production because they want to keep the prices artificially inflated. The Saudi break-even point is about $60 per barrel because they fund so much of their government operations and their welfare programs and all of that off of their oil revenue, right? So that's why we call it a cartel. The OPEC is a cartel. It's price fixing at a global scale, right? But now we, being the number one producer of oil, number one refiner of oil, we are exporting a lot of the final products. If we had more refinery capacity, we could dominate and everybody would be buying from us and it would basically put a lot of these Middle Eastern countries out of business, you know? Or they would have to ramp up more production to try to compete. Jennifer says the same people blaming everything on Trump would never give him credit if everything was perfect. Yeah, I agree with that. Ian says, you are describing the sort of mindfulness that has worked wonders for me the last few years. That's talking about gratitude. Beth's favorite Russ says, fortunately for me, I got rid of my mid-sized E85 SUV for a full-size premium gas truck just in time for the spike in gas. yes, it's like washing your car right before it rains. Candy Crusher, back again. My favorite thing to do is crush up a nice little black pill and bang it straight into my frontal cortex and then text into the Pete calendar show. It's always such a racket until Pete starts dropping white pills. That always kills my high. You don't get high from the black pills, Candy. You're not getting high from black pilling. Jonathan says, we're not just giving up a dollar more for gas to eliminate a nuclear threat from Iran. We're also giving up a dollar more for rent, a dollar more for healthcare, a dollar more for utilities, a dollar more for mortgages, a dollar more for food, prescriptions, get our car fixed. It all adds up to a whole lot of dollars. And then you have to ask yourself, was there really a nuclear threat from Iran? Yes. When you take into account mutually assured destruction. That's the thing. Mutually assured destruction only works if you're dealing with a rational actor. And if this conflict does nothing else, it should solidify the understanding of who we're dealing with in Iran, okay? If you didn't think that they were dead-enders before, if you didn't think that they were willing to wipe out their entire society for Allah, right, this should prove it to you. And what you're talking about, though, is not all based on Iran. The inflation, the price of all this stuff, I've gone over all of these things. Like you're bringing all of these different issues into one basket and then saying it's Iran. No, as I've talked about many times, right, most of the things that you describe in that list are things that the government is already heavily regulating. And that's why you end up with the higher prices. more government equals, you know, more government in an industry equals higher prices because you're short circuiting the free market. Jeff with a G says, I'm old enough to remember the first time in history gas ever exceeded $3 a gallon. It was after Hurricane Katrina rolled through and knocked out all the refineries in the Gulf region. But it settled back down a few months later after Bush got all the refineries back online. Then along came Hurricane Obama, started shutting down refineries on purpose, gave us a new record of $4 a gallon. Trump gave us gas under $2 a gallon for a little while until Hurricane Biden cut all of the production again, got us back up to four. And remember, drained the strategic reserve too. Chris the Troll says, I wonder if Elon Musk wants to get rid of fossil fuels. I don't know. He burns a lot of them when he sends his rockets up, so probably not. Maybe Canada, Mike says, maybe Canada can help us with executions. They don't seem to have problems with their MAID program. That's true. Also of note, an all-female execution team. Make of that what you will. I'm not saying anything about it. I'm just noting this was a historic thing. People were celebrating. Yay, we got an all-female execution team at the request of the condemned.
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15: Good afternoon, I'm Anna Erickson in the WBT News Center. More trouble today for the Charlotte-Mecklenburg School Board. There's now a third investigation that will take a close look at how CMS spends money. The State Board of Education says it will join the SBI and the state auditor in demanding answers from Charlotte School District.
16: The State Board of Education says those accusations of financial shenanigans at CMS are serious, so they will join in asking questions about spending and questionable contracts. For example, CMS board member Stephanie Sneed. She's been accused of setting up a deal to hire one of her friends as a consultant and pay him $30,000 a month without school board approval. CMS Superintendent Crystal Hill blew the whistle on that and other questionable spending last week, and the school board abruptly fired her. So now the State Board of Education says they'll do what's necessary to protect the public's money, as CMS is under a high-powered microscope that could end up with board members and others charged with a crime. Mark Garrison, WBT News.
15: 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Now for a look at traffic, here's Pam the Jam Warner.
1: All right, thanks, Anna. Traffic is starting to build here just a little bit as we get into that 2 p.m. hour. University City has the 8100 block University Ridge Drive with a hit and run. Then we've got Senator Royale Drive and West Mallard Creek Church Road, a fender bender there. Over in South Charlotte, it's Mid Street at Streamway, a minor accident. Still Creek has Grand Palisades Parkway at York Road, also with the bump up. Then the 5200 block of Albemarle Road, it looks like they are clearing an earlier wreck there. Now that one has already been taken off to the shoulder. 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
15: More arrests and the death of a little Charlotte boy.
19: I actually came home, held my babies, cried a whole lot because, I mean, it was very close to home.
15: Five people arrested, four of them teens, in the murder of 4-year-old Caleb Flax.
20: They arrested 16-year-old Armonte Johnson, 17-year-old Antonio Ladson, 16-year-old Jalen Barber, and 17-year-old Ian Garland. The fifth person in custody is the only one who's not a minor. 22-year-old Terrence Jackson is charged with accessory after the fact. He's suspected to have sold one of the stolen vehicles used in the shooting. A judge set his bond at $2 million. But detectives say their investigation is still open and more people could face charges.
15: Queen City News reporter Savannah Rudisell, the suspects were at a party when they decided to shoot up a neighborhood that night, supposedly to get back at somebody for another shooting. That's when Caleb's North Charlotte home was sprayed with bullets, killing him while he slept. His mother, grieving her little boy, killed by people who did not know him, they just started shooting.
21: You hit an innocent child. And I know everybody said no child is perfect. My baby, perfect.
15: Perfect. Again, four teens and an adult now arrested in connection to Caleb's murder. We're hearing from the passengers today that were aboard a plane on its way to Israel that was involved in an attempted hijacking on Wednesday. 14-year-old Hila Shahar says everyone on board was terrified.
3: I just prayed and I looked at my sisters, I looked at my mom, and we were all just shocked and scared. Like, everybody was terrified. And we just pray to God, because that's the only thing that would save us, and it saved us.
15: The incident began when the co-pilot started stabbing the captain and tried to crash the plane. The injured captain was able to open the cockpit door, allowing the flight crew and passengers to subdue the suspect. The plane made a safe landing in Saudi Arabia. The suspect remains in custody. 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
4: Warm weather closes out the week, and shower and storm chances going up for the weekend, and fall weather just around the corner. 87 here this afternoon with sunshine, a clear sky tonight at 63. Sunny tomorrow, high tomorrow near 90. Showers and thunderstorms likely Saturday afternoon with a high 82. Sunday, storms in the forecast, 68. I'm Richard DeWedding on Charlotte's FM News Talk 107.9 WBT.
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24: Carolina Panthers back on the practice field today as they get ready for Sunday Night Football against the Detroit Lions. Yesterday, placing starting cornerbacks J.C. Horn and Mike Jackson on injured reserve, both expected to be out for about 8 weeks. Pittsburgh Steelers are trading cornerback Joey Porter to the Dallas Cowboys for draft picks. They play tonight on Thursday Night Football against the Cleveland Browns. Tonight in Atlanta, the deciding game three of the wild card playoff series between the Phillies and the Braves. And the Gastonia Ghost Peppers minor league baseball team is stopping operations and withdrawing from the Atlantic League. Jim Zocchi, WBT Sports.
15: At WBT, we lead local. I'm Anna Erickson, WBT News.

0: righty, we are shifting gears. 107.9 FM WBT, Charlotte's FM News Talk. I want to welcome back to the program Matt Harris. 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Matt, how are you, sir?
1: I'm well, Mr. Pete. How are you today?
0: I am well as well. So we got that. How was your live hit with Court? Is it still Court TV or is it True TV now?
1: I think it's still Court TV, but like Law and Crime bought them or something, and it wasn't a live hit. I thought it was. It's going to be recorded. You can see me on Vinnie Politan tonight at 9 o'clock.
0: Okay, 9 o'clock tonight on Court TV.
1: Correct.
0: Okay,
1: correct.
0: And what? And so you're talking about the latest developments in the Murdaugh murder trial, murder trial, which really, like, it's kind of a Dickensian name. Like, if anybody could have predicted that a guy named Murda would conduct a murder, like, that, it kind of makes sense. But people...
1: It was so confusing at the beginning when I was trying to say it quickly, and murder, even weird.
0: Yeah.
1: But there's a lot.
0: So for folks who may not recall, or maybe you're new to town or something, or living under a rock, Alec Murdaugh was convicted back in 2023 for the murder of his wife, Maggie, and their son, Paul. That verdict then was tossed out by the South Carolina Supreme Court unanimously because of a jury tampering issue where, what was it, the clerk of court was talking to the jurors about how Murdaugh totally did it and how he should be found guilty. So they threw out the whole thing. Now they're doing a retrial. So was there a hearing today, this morning?
1: No, the next hearing will be the 16th. But what has happened over the last few days is there's been reports that there was a grand jury convened to look into Yemisi Sheriff Greg Alexander possibly hiding the weapons and the bloody clothes after the murder.
0: All right. What's a Yemisi?
1: That's a county. It's a Yemisi town. It's a town. He's the sheriff there, this guy Greg Alexander, and we all knew his name. There's been rumors. When I was down there doing the original thing, there was always talk that he was somehow involved. He's a big time. He was mentioned a few times in the trial. He's a big time family friend. Alec Murdaugh says he on the stand that he didn't tell Sled about that Snapchat video that showed him in the kennels right before the murders because he didn't trust Sled because Sled tried to railroad his good friend Greg Alexander years earlier.
0: I remember this. Yes. Yeah, so in case people aren't aware, this was the cell phone video shot by Paul before the murders on Snapchat that put them all at the scene when Alec Murdaugh's alibi was that he wasn't even there at the time. The video disproved that. That then forced Murdaugh to basically have to take the stand, and everything just collapsed from there. And I remember him saying that he did not trust Sled, which everybody thought was kind of weird because he was a prosecutor or like a volunteer prosecutor or solicitor.
1: But history is all his dad and grandfather and great-grandfather were all the solicitors.
0: Right. So the fact that you wouldn't trust law enforcement as one who tried the cases was kind of a bizarre thing to say. So this was the guy he was talking about, the Yemisi police chief, Gregory Alexander. And so the motions, I guess these were filed yesterday as to whether Chief Alexander and another officer handled the missing firearms and bloody clothing hours after the shooting, because they never did recover the murder weapons.
1: No.
0: Right. So, and this was something that the defense pointed to that, we don't even know for sure, you know, if the missing weapons, because the idea was that the weapons were owned by the Murdaugh family, right? One of the rifles disappeared from their house, right? So, so it was logical to conclude, they used that weapon and then they disposed of it somehow.
1: And there's two weapons. The two weapons used, a different weapon on Maggie and Paul, different weapons.
0: Right. And the defense also, if I recall correctly, tried to plant this seed that, that shows there were multiple shooters.
1: Right.
0: And so it couldn't have just been Alec. Why would you take a different gun or whatever? But then the prosecution was like, well, him being a trained solicitor, he would know that this would create a reasonable doubt. So that's why he used two different weapons. All right. So they're asking for whether the state or whether whether or not there was any investigation into Alexander.
1: Right. Well, we know that there was because they, and what's weird, they called it now. So they called it, convened the grand jury to go after Gregory Alexander for doing this with the weapons and whatnot. So Alexander gets a hold of his attorney, Joe McCullough, and then they say, well, we don't need you anymore, Alexander. So now McCullough has the summons for Alexander to go to the grand jury, because you know their secret, supposed to be secret or whatever.
0: Right.
1: But now they have proof. So the defense is saying, the Post and Courier wrote an article, there's a news article, all their sources where the grand jury was doing this for Alexander. Well, now the defense has filed yesterday a motion to compel disclosure of evidence concerning the disposal of the murder weapons and the clothes. They said, if you're doing an investigation and you're going to change your plan in this next one where it's going to be, well, he had some help, then we need to know that. That's all part of Brady. You're not telling us all the things that need to be said. You said you would disclose these things. And if you don't disclose them, then it's an obvious Brady rule. And if you are going to use Alexander was the one who took the guns and hit him, well, we want to know all the witnesses who said he did that, because we want to be able to decide whether or not they are credible or not.
0: Right. Wouldn't that be something that the state would have to disclose as part of discovery?
1: That's what they're arguing, because they haven't disclosed it. And there was, about a week, 2 weeks ago. So, and they haven't disclosed it yet. So they should disclose that. Now, I'm wondering if they're trying to put pressure on Alexander to roll on Alec, maybe.
0: If he was involved.
1: If he was involved.
0: Right.
1: And here's the thing that's crazy, though. Everybody heard these rumors. In fact, right after the rumor, Jason Ryan, friend of mine, he works for Post and Courier now, said he reported it to SLED and said, I have one source. I can't report it because I need to double source it. Here's the thing. You need to look into this. But we had all heard rumors. But SLED didn't do diddly-do until, let's see, what, 3 years after the conviction and 5 years after the murders.
0: Right. So SLED never investigated Alexander prior to the first trial?
1: As far as anyone knows, that is correct. Never. Even after the end of the first trial, when they heard that Alexander was officially reported to SLED, they didn't investigate, as far as we know.
0: There's a report here that the filing also cites a Lowcountry official, quote unquote, who reported the allegations to SLED shortly after the trial. Murdoch's defense argues SLED sat on that information until this past August. The defense identified that official on information and belief as former Varnville Municipal Judge Cheryl McKinney, who was also subpoenaed. The filing notes Murdoch previously represented McKinney as her attorney during a 2011 state Supreme Court disciplinary proceeding.
1: But, you know, another weird thing about that is here's another clerk of court thing. Her sister was the clerk of court for that county and helped her steal the money from this account.
0: Tied to Murdoch?
1: Different clerk of court. Different clerk of court. Yeah, the one that is allegedly testifying that Alec Murdoch weapons were hidden by Greg Alexander. Alec was her attorney, and the clerk of court was stealing money for her. Another clerk of court thing, which is weird.
0: Another clerk of court thing, another stealing of money, and Murdoch as the attorney.
1: Okay. And Murdoch as the attorney.
0: Oh my gosh. Do you get the sense that, like, the whole system down there is corrupt? Do you get that vibe?
1: Yeah, you do get that vibe. I mean, this Gregory Alexander, just another layer of this. I mean, people called him the fixer for Murdoch back then. But you know, the Stephen Smith case, the young man that was killed in either hit and run or murdered or whatever, that guy that was tied to the Murdochs in some way, his twin sister had a baby, and the dad is Gregory Alexander.
0: Oh, my gosh. Oh, my gosh. Small town politics, man. Attorneys for Alec Murdaugh also seeking deep digital data from approximately half a dozen cell phones allegedly associated with the 2021 killings of Paul and Maggie Murdaugh. The attorneys are asking State Judge Deborah McCaslin to compel production of the deep data. So what is this stuff about?
1: So they had kind of a cursory check the first time around of just like who called when or whatever, but it didn't really, they didn't dive into everything. They didn't give them everything, the real raw data, which can help them in some ways find some of these calls, where they exactly they came from, which they couldn't really tell unless they dive deep. And they want to go back months and months. And also the GM data from Alec's car, that didn't come in until the trial.
0: Mm-hmm.
1: So they want more on that to see where that went. They also want more on the DNA, they say, the defense is saying, they found DNA on Maggie's phone, which I don't believe we've heard yet.
0: I don't remember that.
1: DNA on Maggie's phone and maybe and they found some more under another fingernail. They want to check that too. So they're asking for all this stuff, and so October 16th, it'll be fireworks for sure.
0: Do we have any idea who's paying for all of this? Because didn't Murdaugh basically, like, run out of money?
1: Well, yes. You would think that is the case. The defense hasn't commented on it. They have said that, you know, we've known him for a long time. We're going to continue to defend him, but they haven't said where that money might be coming from.
0: Yeah, I mean, they may be giving him a discount because of all the publicity, the free media.
1: But he doesn't have any money.
0: Yeah, but
1: he has a family, and they might be like, you know, Julian might be like, hey, I've got enough money, I'm 70-something, I'm going to take this till the end. But he has to pay those other workers, I would assume.
0: Yeah.
1: These other people are going through everything. But maybe there's, maybe Murdaugh family members are paying, or maybe they took enough out of his funds the first time that there's leftovers for this.
0: Yeah. Now. Interesting.
1: It's crazy.
0: All right. Anything else?
1: They proved it. I mean, the missing gun things is going to be huge. How that's going to play out is going to make big difference in everything.
0: Right. So about 2 weeks from now, next hearing. Anything else here? Any other developments that are important or interesting that you think people should know?
1: I think you nailed it. The DNA.
0: Yes.
1: The phone records, and most importantly, Gregory Alexander's being pulled in front of court. That's the good stuff, the grand jury.
0: All right. Thanks, Matt. We appreciate the update. Safe travels to you, sir.
1: Nice to talk to you, as always.
0: All right, buddy. Appreciate it. And you can catch him tonight on Court TV, 9 o'clock. That's Matt Harris. You can catch his podcast. They've been following this from even before the trial started. They've been on this case, the Murdaugh trial. It's called Impact of Influence. Let's head over to the WBT Traffic Center for the update. Here's Pam the Jam Warner.
2: All right. Thanks, Pete. 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University has the 8200 block.

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2: And your WBT forecast is still calling for a mix of sun and clouds this afternoon, looking for a high of 86. Now, later tonight, clear skies with a low of 61. It is currently 83 degrees here in the Queen City. I'm Pam the Jam, WBT.
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10: 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I believe my date is October 11th, Sunday, October 11th. All right. There was another development today. Let me bring this up. Yes. The Charlotte-Mecklenburg schools now being investigated by yet another government entity. Okay, so CMS being investigated by the State Bureau of Investigations at the request of the Mecklenburg County District Attorney over the corruption contracts that were alleged by the superintendent who got fired after making the allegations. You also have the North Carolina State Auditor looking into the financial misdealings. And now a joint statement from the State Board of Education.

0: Education Chairman Eric Davis. Eric Davis, by the way, for folks who may not recall, he used to be the chairman of the Charlotte-Mecklenburg School Board. A joint statement from the board chair, Eric Davis, and North Carolina Superintendent of Public Instruction, Mo Green. In case you don't remember, Mo Green used to be the lawyer for CMS. Okay? So both of these guys, I believe they actually served at the same time, if memory serves. Mo then went up to Greensboro, where he became the superintendent up in the Greensboro district, I believe, and then ran for superintendent of public instruction, and he beat Michelle Morrow. Michelle Morrow had beaten Catherine Truitt in the Republican primary. So here's the statement. The allegations that have been raised regarding alleged financial irregularities within transactions involving CMS are serious and warrant careful review. State Board of Ed has both a constitutional responsibility and a statutory obligation to ensure that public education funds are managed lawfully and responsibly. We expect full cooperation from local officials as this review proceeds. If the facts establish violations of state fiscal requirements, the state board will take whatever actions are authorized and necessary to protect public funds and uphold public confidence in North Carolina's public schools. The DPI and the state board will coordinate and cooperate with authorized state and local agencies conducting reviews or investigations. We also recognize recent changes in CMS leadership may create challenges for the district and its school communities. While appropriate accountability and oversight remain essential, our foremost concern is ensuring continuity of educational services for students. It's for the children. DPI and the state board stand ready to provide technical assistance, guidance, and support, they'll engage with CMS leadership to discuss and determine appropriate next steps. Our shared goal is to ensure that any concerns are addressed thoroughly and transparently, for the children. All right. So there you go. Now we've got three state agencies looking into the financial irregularities in CMS. And I welcome them. I welcome all of it. So part of the concern is that if you only have a single agency, like let's say it went to the SBI, the State Bureau of Investigation, and they do their probe, whatever they find, whether they find one thing, 10 things, no things, whatever, I believe then they kick it back down to the Mecklenburg County DA, and he could very well just not pursue charges. However, now that you also have the auditor looking into it, the auditor may have a different incentive, right? May find different things. The auditor can also make criminal referrals. Don't know where that would go, if it goes to the Attorney General's office or if it goes to the Mecklenburg DA as well. But the fact that you've got two different agencies and now a third, right? They may all find like the same stuff. They may find different things. Maybe they find nothing. I don't think that's going to happen, but maybe they find nothing. But it's going to keep them all honest, right? Because you don't want to be the agency that doesn't find the thing that another agency finds, right? You don't want that on you. You don't want to come forward and be like, "Oh, I think there's no proof of any wrongdoing. Clear them all." And then along comes another agency and they're like, "Actually, we found, you know, a million violations," right? Because then that makes it look like you are trying to cover things up. So I welcome more of these agencies' investigations. Let's head over to the WBT News Center for the update. Here's Anna Erickson.
1: Thank you, Pete. Murder today at a Charlotte hotel that's known for crime and drugs. A man shot and killed this morning at the Econo Lodge near Freedom Drive and I-85. WBTV's Ron Lee at the scene.
2: Medics arrived and rushed the male victim to the hospital, but late word from police is that person didn't survive his injuries. CSI investigators arrived shortly thereafter and roped off the entire area, collecting whatever clues they could find. At one point, I could see police inside inside the front office looking at surveillance video for any clues that would lead them to the killer.
1: But still no word on any arrests. There's been at least 68 homicides this year in Charlotte. Tennessee's governor speaking out about the botched execution in the state after the convicted killer survived two lethal injections. The governor says they're trying to figure out what went wrong.
3: So far as we know, the Department of Correction followed exactly the protocol that was outlined and vetted and approved by the Attorney General's office. At this point, that is all we know. We will, which is the very reason why we will have an investigation.
1: 50-year-old Krista Pike was sentenced to death for the 1995 killing of her classmate. She was taken to a hospital after she failed, after the failed execution. Governor Lee has halted the state's other planned executions for the rest of the year. This is the second failed execution attempt in Tennessee this year alone after Tony Carruthers in May. In Virginia, the governor there and the Department of Homeland Security back at odds over an illegal alien accused of sexually assaulting children and was released from ICE custody.
4: DHS says an illegal alien from Honduras accused of sexually assaulting children is back in federal custody after Fairfax County authorities released him, despite an ICE detainer. Oscar Nunez was first arrested in Fairfax County outside the nation's capital last year. According to DHS, he faced three counts of aggravated sexual battery, including two involving a child under 13, along with two counts of filming an undressed minor. 2 days after his arrest, ICE lodged a detainer with the Fairfax County Adult Detention Center, but DHS says that detainer was not honored and Nunez was released without ICE being notified.
1: Fox's Lucas Tomlinson reporting, the governor campaigned on limiting local cooperation with ICE. In politics, a new AP poll today finds that most Americans blame President Trump for high prices. Only 20% approve of his handling of the cost of living. The president crisscrossing the country in the coming days, campaigning for Republican candidates for the upcoming midterms. Charlotte's FM News Talk 107.9 FM WBT. Now it's time to take a look at those roads. Here's Pam the Jam.
5: All right, thanks, Anna. The roadways, you know, not looking half bad here. You know, things are starting to pick up. It hasn't been too crazy just yet. Moores Chapel Road and Sullins Road, they are dealing with a fender bender. Senator Royale Drive and West Mallard Creek Church Road, they also have a bump up. South Charlotte is Mid Street at Streamway. They did get that one off to the shoulder. Drive times are starting to look a little slow because of an earlier accident. 85 northbound at exit 23. Traffic is going to back up to East Ozark Avenue under 17 for that stretch. Plus, we'll see some construction delays still going on. Mount Holly Road just before Mount Holly Huntersville Road. That's going to slow it back to the Rhine Road, and those are under 12 for that stretch. 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
1: Your WBT weather forecast presented by Affordable Siding and Windows. Mostly sunny today, clear tonight, a high of 86, a low of 61. Tomorrow, we'll have a mix of sun and clouds with a high of 89. Rain showers likely on Saturday, highs in the low 80s. Right now it's 85 in Rock Hill, 85 in Gastonia, 84 in Charlotte. At WBT, we lead local. I'm Anna Erickson, WBT News.
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0: 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The phone number, by the way, is 704-570-1079. That is also the WBT text line, driven by Keffer, Chrysler, Dodge, Jeep, Ram, the family store. All right, a couple of other developments. This from Capitol Hill. Is this Politico? No, that's CBS. Here's the Politico story. All right. Two different bills went down in defeat in the U.S. Senate at the hands of the Democrats. Both of these bills had cleared the House in bipartisan fashion, right? So you have bipartisan bills coming out of the House that then get killed in the Senate by the Democrats. One bill was on energy pricing related to data centers, and the other bill would ban Congress from insider trading, stock trading. Okay? So let's start with that one. This bill came out of the House, and I believe this one was, I'm trying to find the vote total out of the House, but the Politico article doesn't say. One of them was overwhelming. I think it was the data center bill that was overwhelming. Yeah, that one was 417-3. All right, so this from Politico. A House-passed bill to restrict members of Congress from buying and selling stocks failed on the Senate floor yesterday in a party-line vote, with Democrats insisting it would not do enough to curb lawmakers' trading. So the Democrats opposed this because it wouldn't drop the hammer on themselves hard enough. That's what they want us to believe. Okay? Like, we want to ban this, but we can't ban it with this bill because that bill doesn't ban us hard enough. It was a 53-47 vote. It was called the Stop Insider Trading Act, or the SITA, or as I call it, the CITA. That is not obviously, I mean, it is a majority, but it did not clear the 60-vote threshold to avoid a filibuster, right? Every Democrat and independent senator, so Bernie Sanders, voted to reject the measure, which would prohibit members and their spouses from purchasing individual stocks, and it would institute new reporting requirements. Okay, so what was the cover story for Democrats here? And that's what this is, okay? And by the way, I'm under no illusion that every Republican wanted to see this thing pass either, right? So the Democrats are going to vote no. They're not going to clear the 60-vote threshold. And so it's not going to pass. And I'm sure there are some Republicans who are happy that it's not passing. But they get to argue that it should have passed, and they get to vote for its passage, assured that it will not pass because the Democrats are going to argue against it. So what were the arguments against it? Now tell me if you think these are good faith arguments. Okay. Democrats argued that they voted against this bill because it would not require them to sell stocks they already own. So we just can't possibly restrict ourselves from more insider trading unless we're going to make ourselves sell off all our stocks. Guys, like, you could do that on your own. You don't need a law to force you to sell your stocks. And by the way, what do you think happens to the value of the companies and via the stocks that you purchased if all 535 members of Congress start dumping their stocks? Do you think that might have an impact? Probably. Right? Probably. But no, we cannot pass any kind of restriction on future purchases of stocks because this legislation doesn't require us to sell our current insider trading purchases. This is not a believable argument. Okay, this, like, do you think we're stupid or are you stupid? Because this is stupid. This is a stupid argument to make. Senate Majority Leader Chuck U. Schumer said, quote, "The Republican toothless stock trading bill is as ineffective as a screen door on a submarine." Boom. Roasted. He said the bill has no reform, no accountability, no substance, and so we can't possibly support it. Oh, and also, the Republicans had put into the bill a voter ID requirement that came from the Save America Act. They put the voter ID portion into this bill too. And so Senator Alex Padilla called this a poison pill. That's the reason I'm voting again. I'm totally going to ban the insider trading. I'm on board with that toothless, non-reform, non-accountability, non-substantive measure that doesn't force us to sell our stocks. I would totally vote for all of that, but for the voter ID. Like, guys, I'm not sure that's better. You realize also, both of these things are very popular among the American public. The American public wants voter ID. Majorities of, like, every demographic, racial, gender, political affiliation, like, everybody wants voter ID. It's a popular position. Also, probably even more popular, they would like for you to stop engaging in insider trading. That would be awesome. So no to both of those from Democrats. That's a no for me, dog. No. Other Democrats wanted to see the bill's trading restrictions extended to the White House personnel, including the president. Okay, we'll run that bill. See, this idea that, like, we have to have the perfect bill to restrain ourselves. We just can't help ourselves. So we have to pass a law to restrict ourselves, which is kind of like, well, everybody else is doing it. I mean, I'm not doing it. I'm not engaging in this thing. I mean, yes, I'm beating the market in all of my trades. I'm just a really good trader. That's just me. But I'm not going to unilaterally disarm unless all my colleagues do this too. It's like, guys, it's not a contest, right, to see who can inside trade the most, right? You shouldn't do it. Even if there's no prohibition on you doing it, you shouldn't do it. It undermines confidence and trust in the institution. But they don't care. So they're like, all right, let's pass this bill to force us to not do this thing that undermines public confidence. Oh, no, we can't possibly do that because it doesn't go far enough. We want more people. Well, run another bill then, and then campaign on that too. Say you did it for yourselves, and now you should do it for everybody. Fine. I'm sure people would be on board with that too. The American public would like that too. 13 House Democrats joined Republicans to pass this legislation back in July, and the White House issued a statement of support for it at the time. So this was a bipartisan bill in the House as well. Democrats killed it in the Senate. And then there is the other bill on making stuff cost less. You would think, I wonder what Roy Cooper, I wonder how he would have voted on these two measures. I'll get to the second bill in a moment. But first, let's get over to the WBT Traffic Center for the update. Here's Pam, the Jam Warner.
5: All right, thanks, Pete. And traffic is still, you know, booming here on the roadways. Nothing too major that's going to slow you down, but a few things that will cause you to drive a little slower. Looks like an accident here in Gaston County, 85 at northbound at exit 17. Because of this accident, we are going to see that traffic is backed up to just before South Main Street, and that's going to run you all the way through to the 321 connector. The traffic flows there just under 20 miles per hour. Plus, they had that earlier accident, 85 northbound. Now, it did move off to the shoulder. This one at exit 23, that's got you backed up as well, you know, between the South Main Street and East Ozark Avenue. So again, everybody in that stretch, just under 20. Now here over on the southbound side of 85, an accident over at the exit 27. Traffic is slow back to Sam Wilson Road. You are going to see them moving under 25 plus officials on scene. And we are going to check out here Billy Graham Parkway on the northbound side as per usual, where it does intersect with 85 North and 77 South. Those are dipping under 15 there as well. I'm Pam, the Jam Warner, WBT Traffic.
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5: And your WBT forecast is calling for some clear skies this evening. We're looking at a low of 61. As for this afternoon, it has been fairly sunny. We did have some clouds roll in, so it's partly cloudy at the moment with a high of 84. I'm Pam the Jam, WBT.
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0: party. Let's bring this baby in for a landing, shall we? Final segment of the program, 107.9 FM WBT. All right, so here is the other measure, other bill that the Senate Democrats blocked. We had the ban on insider trading for members of Congress. That was a bipartisan bill that came out of the House. Senate Democrats blocked that. And then we also have the, what's this one called here? The Ratepayer Protection Act. This came out of the House with a 417-3 vote. So pretty bipartisan, overwhelmingly bipartisan. This is from CBS News. Senate Democrats on Wednesday blocked a GOP-led effort to advance a bill aimed at shielding Americans from energy costs attributed to data centers, despite the bill securing widespread bipartisan support in the House earlier this month. Okay, so you get the idea here. It's like people complaining about the data centers, people worried that it's going to increase their energy bills, even though the data shows it drives the cost down. But okay, so they're worried about the impact on energy rates. And so the House draws up a bill, the Ratepayer Protection Act, to say no. And everybody gets on board. Everybody likes it in the House. It goes to the Senate. Dead. 57-43. You had four Democrats that actually joined the Republicans to try to pass this. It was a 57-43 vote, but that's still shy of the 60 votes needed. So who were the four Democrats? Senator Maggie Hassan of New Hampshire, Amy Klobuchar of Minnesota, and John Ossoff and Raphael Warnock, both of Georgia. Okay, they all joined the Republicans. And what is the Democrat argument against this? Their argument is that the bill would make the protections for Americans optional. So it's not mandatory. It's not required. It's an optional thing. Okay. So then why did all of the Democrats in the House sign on to this? And by the way, like, maybe you pass it as an optional, and I'm just taking the Democrats' argument here at face value, which I know is always, it's always tenuous to do, but let's just assume for the sake of argument that their assessment of this is correct. Well, why not pass it anyway? If it's optional, then if you win control, you can come back and just make a change to make it mandatory, right? At least then you've got something on the books, right? This is the old, political axiom of fighting for, you know, the whole loaf of bread and then, you know, taking what you can get, settle for the half loaf, and then come back and fight for the other half, right? This was also, remember, the late Senator Ted Kennedy, the lion, the liberal lion of the Senate. Remember, he said his biggest regret legislatively, his biggest regret was that he did not take Richard Nixon's offer of expanding Medicare, making it applicable for younger people. I think Nixon offered to take it down to like an enrollment eligibility age of like 55 years old or something like that. And Ted Kennedy rejected that, wanting Medicare for all. And he says he regretted doing that because had he done that, then it would have been another step towards government-run socialized medicine, which is what he wanted. And so he sacrificed, you know, the half loaf in pursuit of the full loaf. And then he was never able to achieve it, although he did see Obamacare pass, which they all recognized at the time. And Kennedy said this, was that this is, you know, the step towards towards government-run healthcare. So why would you not just take this deal? And then you can run on this platform and you can take it away from Republicans. You can say, I voted for the Ratepayer Protection Act. So, like, you could use that for your messaging if you're accusing Republicans of only using this as a messaging bill, which is what they accuse Republicans of doing. Well, then why not vote for it? What's the downside in voting for it? You too then would have the messaging. Once again, Senate Minority Leader Chuck Schumer, while Americans are demanding real guardrails on AI and data centers, Republicans are offering a toothless messaging bill. We need real action on data centers. And what do Republicans decide all of a sudden to push forward? A bill that is totally optional. The bill seeks to put the costs of new energy infrastructure used for data centers on companies rather than passing costs on to consumers. By the way, this is sort of along the same lines as the topic in our first 2 hours about the oil refineries in America. Same sort of deal here, which is that the left has opposed nuclear energy production, fossil fuel energy production as well. Right. So the left constantly tries to block things that make America stronger and more self-sufficient. And so whatever energy crunch we may see from AI and the data centers, as I went over a couple weeks ago, is likely to occur like a decade down the road because we're not building more nuclear. Which I just saw a headline this morning. The Tennessee Valley Authority, they've just got permitted to build an SMR, small modular reactor. So, yay, like that's the path forward, folks. That's the way that you keep your energy costs down is by creating more supply to meet the demand. And the best bang for the buck is nuclear. All righty, that's a wrap. Winterbull's up next. I'll see you tomorrow. Don't break anything while I'm gone.
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3: Another day, another investigation into CMS, apparently. I'm Mike Pacheco in the WBT News Center. Now comes word, a third investigation now underway into how the Charlotte-Mecklenburg schools spend their money. The State Board of Education joining the SBI and the State Auditor's Office looking into CMS's finance. WBT's Mark Garrison has more.
4: The State Board of Education says those accusations of financial shenanigans at CMS are serious, so they will join in asking questions about spending and questionable contracts. For example, CMS board member Stephanie Sneed. She's been accused of setting up a deal to hire one of her friends as a consultant and pay him $30,000 a month without school board approval. CMS Superintendent Crystal Hill blew the whistle on that and other questionable spending last week, and the school board abruptly fired her. So now the State Board of Education says they'll do what's necessary to protect the public's money, as CMS is under a high-powered microscope that could end up with board members and others charged with a crime. Mark Garrison, WBT News.
3: And this all comes as the school board now moving forward on a search to replace Superintendent Crystal Hill. Charlotte's FM News Talk, 107.9 FM, WBT. Let's take a look at the roads here at 3 o'clock with Pam the Jam Warner.
5: All right, thanks, Mike. And 3 o'clock, not too shabby. Going to see a few things as it has been for a better part of this early afternoon. Moores Chapel Road and Sullins Road is for a fender bender. Center to Royal Drive and West Mallard Creek Church Road, they still have a minor accident there, also off to the shoulder. And looks like as far as your drive times go, there are a few areas that are a bit slow and go at the moment. Now, 85 at northbound over in Gaston County is going to be one of those areas. Now, first, we had an earlier wreck that did move off to the shoulder here at exit 23, and this is where traffic is currently backed up. Now, we are going to see the delays where it's backing up between Main Street and East Ozark Avenue. Those are between 15 and 20, plus another accident, 85 northbound at exit 17. That's going to slow you back here to the 321 connector. Those are going to be under 25. We also have in Gaston County 85 is southbound here for wreck. This one is over at exit 27 and it's going to slow you back to 485 inner. Those are right around 22. 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The Crohn's and Colitis Foundation has led inflammatory bowel disease research and care for over 50 years. Learn more at crohnscolitisfoundation.org. I'm Pam the Jam Warner, WBT Traffic.
3: Sell your... Authorities in Great Britain make another arrest in relation to the security incident Sunday at a U.S.-run Royal Air Force base in the U.K.
6: Authorities saying that a 27-year-old man, a dual UK-Iranian national, was arrested this afternoon in London on suspicion of preparation of terrorist acts. This is according to officials. They also say that a second man, a 26-year-old, who is a UK national, has also been questioned.
3: RAF Fairfield, used by American bombers to strike Iran, authorities alerted late Sunday when a farmer called police about suspicious activity. And the Prime Minister, Andy Burnham, has said the UK sees strong indications that Iran played a part in the incident. Iran denies involvement. As President Trump was leaving the White House, he was asked by a reporter if he thought there was a link with Iran in the Fly Dubai flight.
7: They're being very open with us. I would say the answer, based on what I'm hearing, is yes, but we're working on it right now.
3: The big question is, why did he do it? An Omani co-pilot attacked the captain of an Israeli-bound flight yesterday. It remains unknown why. The plane made an emergency landing yesterday in Saudi Arabia after descending so sharply it tore its rudder off. Passengers described how the bloodied Indian captain opened the cockpit door, allowing them to subdue the attacker. And a plumber briefly handled the controls until he said two traveling British pilots stabilized the plane. If you've ever rented an apartment in New York City, you know about rent control. It was also a signature campaign promise that helped sweep New York City Mayor Zohran Mamdani into office. That promise is becoming now a reality.
8: They were three words heard often as Mamdani ran for mayor of New York City. Freeze the rent. The start of October has officially put the policy in effect. Many New Yorkers in rent-stabilized apartments will have the option to choose 1 or 2 year renewals at a 0% rent increase between now and the end of September next year. It could potentially affect millions of people in the city. The policy has had its detractors, ranging from landlords who have said higher taxes and more repairs will result, to President Trump, who posted on Truth Social last June that the policy will create ghettos and slums.
3: That's Gernal Scott reporting. 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
9: Sunny and hot Friday, rain in over the weekend with cooler temperatures, mainly clear skies here tonight, low 60s, sunny and 90 tomorrow. Scattered showers and storms Saturday afternoon into Saturday night, cooler, low 80s. More rain and storms Sunday, cooler, middle to upper 60s. I'm meteorologist Ken Boone on Charlotte's FM News Talk, 107.9 WBT.
3: 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Gastonia checks in at 83 here at the WBT studios. It's 84 degrees in Charlotte.
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3: 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Currently on Wall Street, a lot of green. Dow Jones Industrial up just under 0.1. NASDAQ is up 71 points, and the S&P 500 is up 22. Now time for your WBT Sports elimination game for the Phils and Braves. Here is Jim Zocchi.
14: Baseball tonight in Atlanta, 8 p.m., the Phillies and Braves in the deciding Game 3 of their playoff series in the wild card round, with Philadelphia winning in extra innings 4-3 yesterday in 10. Gastonia Ghost Peppers minor league baseball team is stopping operations and withdrawing from the Atlantic League. There's Thursday night NFL football, Cleveland Browns versus the Pittsburgh Steelers. Pittsburgh trading cornerback Joey Porter to the Cowboys for draft picks. Panthers host the Detroit Lions on Sunday night football, yesterday placing starting cornerbacks J.C. Horn and Mike Jackson on injured reserve, both expected to miss about 8 weeks. Jim Zocchi, WBT Sports.
3: 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I'm Mike Pacheco, WBT News.

0: Welcome. It's the Brett Winterbull Show. It is great to be with you. Our telephone number is always 704-570-1079. And it's great to be with you. Driven by Keffer, Chrysler, Dodge, Jeep, Ram, the family store. So there are so many storylines that are moving right now, and we're going to get a lot of this throughout the next 3 hours. But one of the things that I have a question about is something that is kind of becoming a hobgoblin in some ways. And let me break this down for you here, okay? And please don't think that I'm making light of this. I will make light of other things, but there are other things that need to be thought about here. And I wonder about the midterm elections. The president of the United States was getting ready to go for the, you know, all the stuff that he's doing. And he's going to go to Oklahoma, and he's going to go to Texas, and he's going to go to all these places. And he's been saying very, very, very, very convincingly that he's got to be the guy that's got to be able to do that. He's got to be the guy. He's got to be the guy that's got to sell big time, right? But let's think about this for a moment. And again, I'm not making a joke about this. I'm asking you to see how you feel about the midterm elections. So I was looking about this stuff, and the reason that midterm elections don't resonate with most people, okay, we are all political junkies. But I'm talking about the regular people, the people that just kind of go about their lives, doing what it is that they got to do. I'm not talking about the big elections, you know, the every 4 years. I'm talking about the smaller election. Most people just don't seem to wake up in the morning thinking about congressional committee assignments, because that's essentially what this is going to be. And I am not blowing it off. Please understand that, okay? But I'm being reasonable, and I'm being serious about this. You've got congressional committee assignments, you've got budget resolutions, you've got procedural votes. They're all thinking about all sorts of things. The regular folks, the people that are out there, the people that are trying to figure out, okay, what's going to happen next? How do we get a great, better sort of setup that we've got right now? And the midterms are sold like they're the Super Bowl. But that's not what this is. It really isn't. It's, in some ways, I believe, it's a test. And you get to look at the test and you get to say for a moment, okay, who do you want? You want Hakeem Jeffries or do you want Mike Johnson? You can only have one. You gotta pick it. You gotta figure it out, right? And it's interesting. This is a fascinating thing that we do in our country. But the average person, right, just the person that gets up, like a random person on a Tuesday staff meeting or whatever it is, well, the names are unfamiliar, and of course the issues are wrapped in political jargon. And every candidate is insisting on the call for the most important election of our lifetime. Yes, that's right. Even down to the tiny, minute piece. The issues are wrapped in political jargon. Every candidate is insisting that you must be for me because we're all going to die if the other guy does. All that stuff. But after hearing that for the 5th, the 6th, the 10th, the 45th time, does it start to get just a little off? It's a question that only you can answer. Again, I go and vote. I vote in every election. I've done it for a very long time. Many of you have as well. But the question then becomes, okay, what are we going to do? How are we going to fix this? How are we going to make this that's important? And here's a perfect example, okay? Because the voters are getting bombarded with ads. They're coming up any minute, featuring grainy black and white footage and some candidates looking menacing. This is for the entire country, by the way. It's not just here. I'm not just putting it here. It's the entire country. And they're sitting back there and they're going, "Oh, this guy is the worst person in America. No, that guy is the worst person in America. Too extreme for America." And then the other side runs the exact same ad. And it's like you're being forced to choose between two people arguing over who gets to rearrange the deck chairs. I want to see more debates. I want to see real debates. I don't want to see any of this phony debating. I want real debating. I want to really see this thing dusty and at midnight. That's what I want to see. Most Americans aren't ideological warriors. Most Americans are, I think, decent people. They aren't scrolling legislative updates at midnight. They're wanting competence. They're wanting stability. They're wanting less drama and better results. But what they often get is a never-ending cage match where everyone promises to save the country, and then 2 years later, they start picking up the clips for social media. And there's a lot of truth there. I want to know what you want. I want to know what you want in this run. What are you looking for? Don't tell me gasoline. Okay, you can do gasoline. I mean, a lot of you guys really love gasoline. But tell me what you want, or don't. I'm Brett Witterbull. I approve this riff. Let's head on over and check in with Pam the Jam Warner. See how's it going on the road out there.
1: All right, Brett. Well, we definitely picked up some delays here along the way for this afternoon. Not too heavy, but starting to see some of those red zones really pop. Let's go ahead and take a look here at the 85 on the northbound side. This is where we did have several earlier accidents. Right now, we're seeing that from South Main Street through to East Ozark Avenue. Traffic flows are currently between 20 and 22 miles per hour. Now over from East Ozark through to the 321 connector, we're going to be a little bit slower for secondary accident there. This one's over at the 85 northbound 321. So that's why we've got those slow drive times. Over for some construction delays, Mount Holly Road, over at Mount Holly Huntersville Road. That's got traffic slowing there from Lata Avenue all the way through to Spring Hill. Top speed is about 14 miles per hour. 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Learn more at Crohn's Colitis Foundation.org. I'm Pam the Jam Warner, WBT Traffic.
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1: And your WBT forecast is still calling for clear skies this evening, going to bring in a low of 61 degrees. It has been cloudy to partly cloudy to clear skies for this afternoon. Right now we're at fair and it's a high of 86. I'm Pam the Jam, WBT.
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4: Welcome back. It's the Brent Winterble Show. Good to be with you. Our telephone number, 704-570-1079. Let me break this down here for a quick second, because this was a really good take from Kevin Scott. I do really enjoy his thoughtful banter and things like that, genuinely. He dropped me a note. He said, Brett, when you said rearrange the deck chairs, I believe you didn't complete the thought of which makes a valid point. The saying is rearrange the deck chairs on the Titanic. This drives the point home of how many people are feeling. Well, no, but I had an answer on that one, and that was, no, I mean it that way. The Titanic is one of one. The rest of these people never walk away from them. Even when they're thrown out of office, they come back again, again, and again. I mean, I'm sorry, but this is a very interesting time to be alive. And then we have this storyline that is coming through, and I swear I can't. We are not able at all to pull an execution. This storyline is nuts. It was a mess. Tennessee fails to execute woman after two lethal injections. Her name is Krista Pike. Her attorneys said that she was being treated at a hospital, but her condition is unknown. May Martinez, the mother of the murdered teenager, Colleen Slemmer, called the failed execution a mess. So in Tennessee, apparently, you're not able to effectively kill somebody. An injection of lethal drug failed to execute the lone woman on Tennessee's death row. By the way, They haven't killed a woman like that in 200 years. Wednesday, a stunning development after the Supreme Court had stepped in and decided to allow the state to put her to death. Attorneys for Krista Pike said that early Thursday, she was being treated at a hospital, but they didn't know her condition. A spokesperson for the Department of Correction did not answer an emailed question. Well, he's probably busy, or they're probably busy trying to figure out what's supposed to happen here, I guess, because they can't explain it. Wednesday evening about whether she was alive, but she was transported to an off-site medical facility. So we're trying to kill somebody twice, and now you're trying to keep them alive, I guess, is what is happening here. This is a very, very terrible story, not the least of which the original person who was murdered in a horrific way when these two teenagers

0: teenagers were vying for whatever the heck that they were doing. And this one, who's now still alive, she's been away for like 30 years. This is such a weird thing. It is such a bad thing. And when you think about this, why don't you just go put her in solitary confinement? I mean, you've already tried to kill her twice. And I'm sorry, but that's what's happening. They're trying to kill her twice. And she went through that. So just say, okay, we're not going to let you go, but you're going to go in solitary confinement. And that's how it's going to be handled. And at some point, you will leave this earth. And I know there are people who get very upset about things like that because they say, why should we give them hot meat, hot food, or, you know, any of that sort of stuff? Just let them die. Well, we're not Iran, okay? We're not Iran. We're not North Korea. We're not China. You know, they would have already, you know, harvested the things out of the body at that point and sold them to somebody. But we are supposed to be a decent country. And apparently, Governor Bill Lee, a Republican, a Republican, said in a statement that he was ordering a comprehensive third-party review to determine exactly what occurred. Okay, you can go and say that. You can go and do that. You're allowed to do that. You're the governor. You can do whatever you want to do. But here's the problem. Where's she going now? Like, if she's still alive and you got something on the order of, and please do not take this in any way that I am not meaning it this way, okay? Do you remember Terri Schiavo? Do you remember Terri Schiavo and the bloodlust that these people had to kill her? Do you remember that back in, what was that, 2010 or something like that? 2005? That was a terrible thing, and she was a totally innocent woman, and they had to kill her. Well, now we have this problem, and we don't know what's going to happen next. On Thursday morning, Lee told the reporters that he didn't know Pike's current condition and lamented that he was disappointed about what happened last night. Really? Okay. He said there were still questions about what happened during the twice-failed execution and how it went wrong. As far as he knows, he said the proper protocol was carried out. This is a very strange thing. Or it may be a teachable moment of some sort. I don't know. Perhaps you have a thought about this. Our telephone number is 704-570-1079. It is the Brett Witterbull Show. Let's head on over to my good friend. Oh, my gosh. There's the socks. What happened with the socks? I'm so sad.
1: I'm not sure I'm ready to talk about that.
0: I mean,
1: really,
0: it hurts.
1: Frankly.
0: It hurts.
1: Yeah.
0: I mean, it really, I can't. We got to get them next year, I guess.
1: You know, this working in Boston, as the Boston Herald would say on the first day of a Red Sox loss, is always next year.
0: Always next season.
1: That's or you could just jump on the White Sox bandwagon. So
0: you
1: have choices.
0: There you go. Yeah. All right. I'm with you.
1: Okay.
0: What's going on in the news?
1: All right. Here's what's going on at 4:30. Four juveniles and a 22-year-old arrested in the killing of 4-year-old Caleb Flax in that drive-by shooting September 20th. Now all have been identified. Armonte Johnson, 16 years old. Antonio Ladson, 17 years old. Jalen Barber, 16 years old. Ian Garland, 17 years old. And Terrence Jackson, 22 years old. Now, they're all being held at the juvenile detention center, all with murder charges. Jackson, the 22-year-old, facing charges as an accessory. The drive-by allegedly in retaliation for a previous shooting. CMPD says the investigation is ongoing, and the department is expected to have a press briefing tomorrow at 12:30. Meanwhile, a shooting at an Econo Lodge off I-85 and Freedom Drive turned deadly this morning. Channel 3's Ron Lee.
2: Medics arrived and rushed the male victim to the hospital, but late word from police is that person didn't survive his injuries. CSI investigators arrived shortly thereafter and roped off the entire area, collecting whatever clues they could find. At one point, I could see police inside the front office looking at surveillance video for any clues that would lead them to the killer.
1: The area is known for drug activity and crime, and currently no arrests. Police investigation continues. 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
3: License and registration, please.
1: Well, you won't have to hear that anymore if you're pulled over by law enforcement today, October 1st. And that means here in North Carolina, police can get all the information they need about you from your tag number on your car. No more registration cards and no more stickers on your license plates.
4: 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All you have to do is pay your fees and vehicle property taxes online and on time, and you're set.
1: That's Darian Henderson with WBTV. Now, new online renewals now in effect. It should save time at DMV, and coming shortly, digital licenses. The family of Renee Good have filed two separate lawsuits against the federal government. She's the woman shot and killed by an ICE agent in Minneapolis back in January. Becca Good, Renee Good's partner, at a news conference today that announced the suit, said she's navigating, celebrating the milestones with her children. Renee left, particularly their son.
5: He is becoming this amazing little man, and that's all Renee ever wanted to see. And watching him grow into that person without her beside me is the hardest thing I've ever had to do.
1: In the suits, the family claims it was an unjustified and reckless use of force by the Department of Homeland Security that led to Good's death. Top DHS officials at the time, including Greg Bovino and Kristi Noem, are named. The failed Tennessee execution bringing the debate over death penalty methods back to the forefront. Tennessee officials haven't explained yet what went wrong during the failed execution of Krista Pike. It was called off after she was given two doses of the drug that meant to kill her, but they didn't work. Today, Tennessee Governor Bill Lee says he's calling for an investigation.
6: There is no one that wanted what happened last night to happen. It shouldn't have happened. It's the most difficult of circumstances as it relates to the sentence that should have been carried out by the state.
1: The governor postponed Tennessee's lone remaining execution this year. Charlotte's FM News Talk, 107.9 FM, WBT. Let's get a look on the roadways and highways with Pam the Jam Warner.
7: All right, thanks, Mike. And looks like things are still moving along pretty well here. We do have Keeve Drive at Sunset Road. It is with a fender bender over in North Charlotte. Also, Oakdale Road at Peachtree for a hit and run. Have the 6700 block of Bernie Oak Lane. They've got an accident on scene. And the 8100 block of Mount Holly Road with injuries. Now, that one is in the process of being met with officials. They're working it off the scene. In the meantime, traffic is getting by. You might see a little bit of a slowdown, and that's exactly what we want you to do when you see officials on scene. Make sure that you are slowing down and moving over. Now, also reports of an accident here, Albemarle Road westbound, this one over at Moorhead, and it looks like it is taking things back to Spring Hill Road. Traffic is currently between that 14 and 17 miles per hour. Now, also 77 over on the northbound side, running slow from Clanton Road through to Westinghouse. Top speed there is 20. 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
11: Mainly clear skies for us here as we head through this evening and tonight. Temperatures in the low part of the 60s. It'll be hot on Friday to finish out the business week. Lots of sunshine closing in on 90. Rain and storms in over the weekend with cooler air. Showers and storms Saturday. Best chance Saturday afternoon into Saturday night. Low 80s. Rain, rumbles of thunder, cooler. Middle to upper 60s Sunday. I'm meteorologist Ken Boone on Charlotte's FM News Talk 107.9 WBT.
1: Right now in Charlotte, 85 degrees. 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
3: Welcome back. Brett Wetterbull Show. Good to be with you. Dan from San Diego commenting on this. By the way, we have a lot of fair game that we can talk about, like if you want to opine. But Dan from San Diego says, hey, Brett, two lethal injections failed. I don't get it. I lost my nephew 5 years ago to a fentanyl laced codeine tablet. Yeah. There are people that are saying that, and there are people that are pushing on that very issue. Like, what happens here? How did this happen? And again, I don't understand what the remedy can be on this. I mean, she has a possible. I mean, if she survived two of these fentanyl thing, and not fentanyl, the two attempts to kill her, it's two lethal injections, I should say. If she's doing that, I would think technically that if one lethal injection is administered, doesn't that count as okay? You've been killed. According to the standard. No, we're going to do a second one. Okay, so here comes the second one. And so now you've got this, and this is a second one. So you have died. You have died twice, correct, right? Wouldn't that be? That's what it sounds like to me. And so what happens now? Are we up for a third? Are we up for a fourth? Are we up for all of this? Now, Randy sends in a message. And he says, old Sparky bats, 1,000, light her up. Yeah, but that may not be what they do in Tennessee. That might not be a Tennessee solution. That might be something that's outlawed in Tennessee, right? I mean, it's impossible. I don't know, but it's possible. So I don't know that you can go and just change it up and say, hey, okay, we're going to do this because it didn't work that way. Let's try it this way. I mean, when you sit there, you just go, okay, so what's going on here? How is this? Matt says, I'd sue for cruel and unusual punishment and walk free. I don't know if they do that. Do they do that? But then here's the other problem. They did it twice. Like, are you allowed to do it twice? Because remember, if you go back to the reporting from the overnight, what they were talking about in that overnight moment was they gave her barbitol, one of those, you know, heavy duty sedations. And I don't understand how she did this, but she slept through it. She slept through it. She was snoring. They said you could hear her snoring, and they were going, okay, so what do we do now? No, that's what you were doing. You gave her that cocktail, and now suddenly, boom, that has been adjudicated, I guess, in that regard. Or the second one is the adjudication. I don't know. This is the tough thing about this. And by the way, just think about this for a second. Just stripping apart this whole thing that happened. Let's say, in all seriousness, you're the person who's in charge to execute a person. So you execute, you go in there, you put in the meds, boom, and they don't die. Are you going to be willing to go back? Well, they did for a second time. They went back and they put it back the second time. Are you going to go for third? Are you going to say, hey, three, let's try three? Because at that point, that feels like it's pretty rough. That feels to me like, what are we doing here with this? And I mean, if it's not, it's not a job that I would want, but for goodness sakes, if that's the case, how do you handle this? We got to find somebody. We got to go get somebody. We got to get all that. Willie, welcome to the program. What's on your mind?
4: I'll take the job. I'll put my hand over their freaking mouth and nose and choke them to death. Let
3: okay.
4: me tell you something.
3: Okay. All right. Yeah, there you go, man.
4: No.
3: Yeah, thanks anyways. We're having a conversation. This is a serious conversation. And here, Chris, welcome to the show. What's on your mind, Chris?
5: Hey, man. I just, by the way, welcome back, and I hope to go to Hawaii with you, bro.
3: All right.
5: But I have never heard, ever in my life, of someone that's going to be executed. They get to pick their own executioners. And what this lady wanted, a full women squad to do it, right?
3: Okay. Yeah.
5: Okay, I mean, that's what she wanted.
3: Oh,
5: but I guarantee you, it's going to go back. You're going to find out that the doctor, because these executioners, they have to hit different chambers, so they don't know which one is killing that person, right?
3: Well, that's if you're doing a shoot. If that's if you're shooting, right?
5: No. When you do an execution, you have people, because that person who hits that button, they do not want that stigma on them knowing they were the person who killed that person.
3: Okay, so then what are the odds that it happens twice? Because it happened twice last night.
5: Then I guess you would have to go to the person that's filling the drugs. And I guarantee you that's going to be a woman.
3: Okay, I get it, Chris. I get it. I'll take that under advisement. This is just very bizarre in a lot of ways. What are the odds? Twice. It's not using a gun. You're using the plunger, whatever it's going to be, right? I mean, this is a very strange thing. We'll take your phone call straight ahead. Stick around. It's the Brett Winterbull Show. Let's head on over to Pam the Jam Warner. How's it looking on the roads?
6: Well, it is looking busy, Brett, but it's not too busy, even though we're, getting through that 3 p.m. hour, heading into the 4. Anytime it's always lighted, it really, it's a big trick for us, and we end up getting fools in the end. Right now, take advantage of it. You're going to have something going on over in Keeve Drive at Sunset Road. It is for a fender bender. Got a hit and run. Oakdale at a Peachtree. Another accident in the 6700 block of Burning Oak Lane. Now, it's the drive time, so get a few that are going to slow you down here. Billy Graham Parkway over on the southbound side in a full stretch between Morrisville Drive and West Woodlawn Road. Traffic has dropped just under 20. We also have here 77 here on the northbound side between Clinton and 485 Outer. Those are between 15 and 25. And one more for you. We'll take another look over at Gaston County. 85 at northbound, still in a stretch between Main Street and US 321 South. Those have dipped under 22 there. 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
6: And your WBT forecast is still calling for clear skies this evening with a low of 61. Right now, we are seeing some partly cloudy skies here in the Queen City with a high of 86. I'm Pam the Jam, WBT.
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3: All right. I did some research. I'm going to give you the whole of the research here in the ways that these folks use these methods to dispatch people, okay? So here are the pills and the stuff that you got to deal with here. So here we go. You ready? Lethal injection. Lethal injection is by far the number one thing that this is dealing with, right? So here's what you get. Alabama, Arizona, Arkansas, California, Florida, Georgia, Idaho, Indiana, Kansas, Kentucky, Louisiana, Mississippi, Missouri, Montana, Nebraska, Nevada, New Hampshire, North Carolina, Ohio, Oklahoma, Oregon, Pennsylvania, South Carolina, South Dakota, Tennessee, Texas, Utah, Wyoming, the U.S. military, and the U.S. government. And then New Hampshire used to kind of do it, but they don't really do that anymore. So that's the overwhelming number of all of those states that are there. Now, electrocution. Electrocution is available, and this is what you have. Alabama, Arkansas, Florida, Kentucky, Louisiana, Mississippi, Oklahoma, South Carolina, and Tennessee. So they would have that other episode. They would have that other way to go. They could use the electrocution chair, right? Then gas. Gas is used with Alabama, Arkansas, Arizona, California, Louisiana, Mississippi, Missouri, Oklahoma, and Wyoming. And then firing squad. Firing squad is Idaho, Mississippi, Oklahoma, Utah, and South Carolina. South Carolina, by the way, going back to that point, in South Carolina, electrocution is the default method. The other states have lethal injection as a primary method, so they can you can also be shot, obviously, in your heart, and then you're definitely dead. So there you go. But again, I don't know how this shows up and how this does and what's going to happen now. I'll bet you there's going to be there has to be some sort of a unified approach with the chemicals that are necessary if that's how you're going to dispatch people. Because you can't have it. There are terrible things. There are so many terrible things that have happened over the years where people have caught fire. I mean, stuff that happens, in terrible search situations. And here's the thing. We're all decent people, right? We're all decent people. And what we have to think about is, okay, you have to dispatch that person in the most humane way you can. There's a reason why you don't torture and kill with aplomb and all that sort of stuff. That used to happen all the time, in Rome. And that's what they were doing. But you have to have the decency here of this. I mean, it's just wild. We got commentary. Let me give you some of the stuff that's coming out here. Michael says, Pete alluded to the issue was the execution team was all women. Well, okay. All right. I guess that's one take. Brett, isn't it odd that we go from a woman that strangled her three children to a woman who lives through a state-ordered execution? It's one horrific story after another in the name of justice. That's a very important point, Dan. That is a very important point. There is a story. See, I don't want to be. I don't want to put this out here, but there is also a terrible story that took place in South Carolina, and I'm telling you right now, I'm telling you right now, that killing that took place with two young children, this Clancy thing has gotten absolutely out of bounds, 100%. And now you've got people who think it's okay to go and do that kind of stuff. It's a terrible, terrible thing to look at. It is just a shocking, shocking thing. And then you had the other lady. I heard it this morning, where she had four of her kids. She went off on a Carnival cruise and left. This is not a joke. This is a zero joke. She left the kids for 4 days. With nothing, and the kids are little. The kids are little. They're little kids, and she went on the Carnival Cruise Line to go party for 4 days, and finally somebody figured out, hey, wait a minute, this lady abandoned these kids, and the cops came in and they did their whole thing, and she said, she wanted to go out on a vacation, and she thought that somebody would just take care of them, but apparently they didn't. The problem with this whole thing, because if you go back to the beginning of this story that we were talking about, people don't have common sense. There is no common sense anymore, number one. Number two, here's the other problem. The other problem is you get these Clancy stories, you get these folks that go and do these things, and it just becomes rote. It just becomes rote. It's just like, oh, well, that just happened. Too bad. That's terrible. We're just going to move them around like their furniture. It's awful. It's terrible. We're going to talk about other stuff as well. Straight ahead. Stick around. It's the Brett Winterbull Show. Hour number two straight away. Back after this.

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2: The net has widened. I'm Mike Pacheco in the WBT News Center. CMPD has now arrested five people in connection with the drive-by shooting that killed four-year-old Caleb Flax and wounded a woman. Four of the suspects are teenagers. They all will be charged as adults, and now they have been identified.
3: They arrested 16-year-old Armonte Johnson, 17-year-old Antonio Ladson, 16-year-old Jalen Barber, and 17-year-old Ian Garland. The fifth person in custody is the only one who's not a minor. 22-year-old Terrence Jackson is charged with accessory after the fact. He's suspected to have sold one of the stolen vehicles used in the shooting. A judge set his bond at $2 million. But detectives say their investigation is still open and more people could face charges.
2: Authorities say a total of seven people in two cars shot 84 rounds into four homes and three cars. The drive-by allegedly in retaliation for a previous shooting. A third investigation into the finances of Charlotte Mecklenburg schools, calling the allegations serious and warrant careful review. North Carolina State Board of Education Chair Eric Davis and Superintendent of Public Instruction Mo Green say their organizations joining SBI and the State Auditor's Office looking into how CMS is spending their funds. This comes 2 weeks after Superintendent Crystal Hill was fired. She spilled the beans on questionable spending, particularly by the board. The search has begun to replace Hill. No timeline on how long that will take. Now we're going to find out how long it's going to take you to get home. Charlotte's FM News Talk, 107.9 FM WBT. Here's Pam the Jam Warner.
4: All right. Well, hopefully it shouldn't take too long, even though we do have some of these delays building on the roadways. Let's go ahead and take a look at 485 on the outer side. We've got an accident with the left shoulder tied here at Mount Holly Road exit one. It's going to throw you back here to Brookshire Boulevard. Traffic flows just under 16 for that stretch. Gaston County a bit busy. Now we still have a wreck off to the shoulder. 85 is southbound over at exit 27. It's going to throw traffic back to Little Rock Road, currently under 23. A little further out over on the north. Northbound side of 85 between East Ozark Avenue and South Main Street. Traffic flows there between 15 and 25 as well. Looks like you are going to see traffic slowing 485 here on the inner side in a stretch between the ramp from 77 northbound all the way through to West Boulevard between 15 and 30 there. So they're going to waver, as well as an accident here. Oakdale Road at Peachtree. It is for a hit and run. 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I'm Pam the Jam Warner, WBT Traffic.
2: Police in Texas claim they have stopped a violent plot to attack the state capitol.
5: According to Texas law enforcement officials, the attack was supposed to happen today, but was stopped thanks to the joint work of agents with the Texas Department of Public Safety and the FBI, culminating with the arrest early Wednesday morning of 40-year-old Benny Caldera at a home near San Antonio. Officials say they got a tip Tuesday evening that gave them, quote, credible information about an individual planning a violent attack on the Texas Capitol in Austin. The arrest warrant affidavit alleges Caldera told a friend, quote, I am going to the Capitol and I am going to shoot it up. And that Caldera was angry at the American-Israeli Public Affairs Committee, saying, quote, these people have to be exterminated.
2: Jonathan Hunt reporting. A day after the botched execution of Christa Pike by the state of Tennessee, her attorney, Stephen Farrell, calling for a commutation of her sentence.
6: We would ask for that commutation, given the fact that she is one of the only people to survive a full attempt at execution under lethal injection.
2: Christa Pike now hospitalized. She received two doses of a lethal drug, survived, later hospitalized. She was convicted of a 1995 murder when she was 18 years old. The harrowing Fly Dubai flight, passengers and crew springing into action after one pilot attacked the other. Tom Sufi Burridge talked to the dentist, Dr. Shota Musayev. He was seated in row 13, and he ran to the front and helped subdue the pilot, who turned out to be from Oman.
7: He said that the suspect, the co-pilot, was lying down, didn't really say much, but did confirm that he was from Oman, so confirming that detail. But also critically, I think, this was the most interesting bit, he at some point said, kill me, kill me.
2: President Trump, on his way to board Marine One, said he believes Iran was involved. The investigation continues.
8: Sunny and hot Friday, rain in over the weekend with cooler temperatures, mainly clear skies here tonight, low 60s, sunny and 90 tomorrow. Scattered showers and storms Saturday afternoon into Saturday night, cooler, low 80s. More rain and storms Sunday, cooler, middle to upper 60s. I'm meteorologist Ken Boone on Charlotte's FM News Talk, 107.9 WBT.
2: Right now it's 84 degrees in Matthews, 83 in Huntersville, and right here in Charlotte it is 84 degrees.
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2: 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Today, the Dow Jones closed up today, so in the green for the Dow, up 20 points. The NASDAQ was up 10. S&P 500 up 14 points. Let's get a look at your WBT Sports. Here's Jim Zocchi.
10: Carolina Panthers back on the practice field today as they get ready for Sunday night football against the Detroit Lions. Yesterday, placing starting cornerbacks J.C. Horn and Mike Jackson on injured reserve, both expected to be out for about 8 weeks. Pittsburgh Steelers are trading cornerback Joey Porter to the Dallas Cowboys for draft picks. They play tonight on Thursday night football against the Cleveland Browns. Tonight in Atlanta, the deciding game three of the wild card playoff series between the Phillies and the Braves. And the Gastonia Ghost Peppers minor league baseball team is stopping operations and withdrawing from the Atlantic League. Jim Zocchi, WBT Sports.
2: 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I'm Mike Pacheco, WBT News.

0: Welcome back. Hour number two. We spell it T-W-O. That's it. Hour number two. Listen to this. This is an unbelievable story, but it's a totally believable story in the context of what we're seeing in the world today. Trump says Secret Service wants him to take down Oval Office.
1: Listen to me. This is important, okay?
0: I read this. Now, I read the actual poll line here, okay? So I'm going to do it again. Trump says Secret Service wants him to take down Oval Office. That's the big headline at the Washington Post, okay? Now, I read that in a completely different way because I'm thinking takedown. What kind of a takedown? What kind of a takedown is going to happen? No, the president says he's looking into designating the White House room as a federal landmark, potentially preserving his changes. The president of the United States wants to take down the Oval Office and make it different. This is what's happening. Dan Diamond, that's the slot here. President Donald Trump said that the Secret Service officials have encouraged him to replace the current Oval Office, according to a new interview with Time magazine. Quote, "Sir, we think the Oval Office should be taken down and we'll build a new one, sir," said President Trump, quoting a Secret Service official. "I said, my bleep, you can't build a new one. This is a special place." The Secret Service has encouraged prior administrations to take steps to fortify the Oval Office, said four former officials who spoke on the condition of anonymity to detail the sensitive security matters. Past presidents have declined to do so because it would require them to relocate. White House spokesman declined to offer further comment. A spokesman for the Secret Service did not immediately respond to the questions about Trump's remarks. The current Oval Office was constructed by Franklin Delano Roosevelt and became synonymous with the high-profile events and speeches. Trump, who has redecorated it with gold as part of his sweeping changes to the White House, has called it the most intimidating office in the nation. President Trump has listened to the Secret Service on other projects to fortify the presidential grounds, such as plans to build a permanent fence around Lafayette Square, the public park across the street from the mansion, and the president has also invoked the national security reasons to defend his most controversial construction projects, including a new White House ballroom and his planned triumphal arch. So apparently the Secret Service is saying, hey, we got to go do this. We got to go take this thing down. But where are you going to build the other? Like, during this period of time, you've got that helipad that's there now, and now you've got the ballroom over there at that other place. So where does the operation run out of the office? I mean, how are we doing this? I'm just curious from that perspective. Like, why would you want to be going tearing that thing down until you have another building itself? This is a very interesting approach that we're seeing. And what is so interesting to me, now, remember when I started the program in the very first couple of moments in the show, and I said, hey, you know, there's a lot of stuff that's going on. There's a whole lot of things that are happening. The president of the United States is going around the world. He's going around the country. He's barnstorming. He's doing all of the things that you would expect him to do. Well, he's the builder in chief, I guess, at this stage of the game. And he's probably going to spend the time for the next 2 years getting that thing, getting that particular offer happening. And at the same time, one of the things that was interesting was we still don't have the Fed. You remember the Fed? Remember all that money that was going out with the Fed? It's billions and billions of dollars. We don't even know. We don't even know who's in charge of that, because the president of the United States has already said, listen, watch out, because the money's going to be flying everywhere. It's a very interesting thing to think about in this regard. By the way, have you ever wondered what the WBT team does on the weekends? It's time for you to find out. 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Let's head on over to Pam the Jam Warner and see what's going on the roads.
2: All right, thanks, Brent. And, you know, it has been a bit busy here. There wasn't anything that was, you know, really pressing, but we are still seeing some slowdowns around town. It looks like 45 here on the inner side, still struggling between 77 northbound and Steel Creek Road. They are between 15 and 25. Gaston County still going strong with 85 southbound for an accident that's got the shoulder blocked at exit 27. Traffic is back to 485 outer. Pretty steady there, under 20 for that stretch. Actually, it is stretching further. Further than 45 outer, it is going all the way back to Little Rock Road. We do have reports of a bit of a slowdown here. This is with the construction that they have for the Matheson Avenue over at South Tryon Street. Because of that, you are going to see that traffic is slow to stretch between West 32nd and West Sugar Creek Road. They're right now right around 15 to 19 miles per hour. We do have 45 on the outer side as well. They had checked in with an accident. It looks like it's off to the shoulder already here at Mount Holly Road, but it is going to throw you back to Brookshire Boulevard, and that's currently under 22. 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
2: And your WBT forecast is still calling for the clear skies this evening with a low of 61. As for right now, we're seeing some fair skies, a few clouds out there, and it's currently at 86 degrees here in the Queen City. I'm Pam the Jam, WBT.
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0: Welcome back. It's the Brett Winterbull Show. Good to be with you. Okay, let's get into some of this sound. The sound is just, it is amazing. It is outstanding. So we're going to start with one of your favorite people. One of your favorite people. Chuck Schumer. Cut number 7, Chuck Schumer. He's got something to say. Let her rip.
1: We're going to do everything we can to lower people's costs. You've seen some of the things Trump's done that's raised costs. We're going to do everything we can to clamp down on this horrible corruption and to end the chaos and end the war.
2: Really?
1: Thank you, everybody.
0: And he scurries off. He scurries off as quickly as he can. Now, I want to play this clip one more time. Cut number 7, Chuck Schumer, let her rip.
1: We're going to do everything we can.
0: Like how?
1: To lower people's costs.
0: Uh-huh.
1: You've seen some of the things Trump's done that's raised costs. Mm-hmm. We're going to do everything we can to clamp down on this horrible corruption.
0: What corruption?
1: And to end the chaos and end the war.
0: Okay.
1: Thank you, everybody.
0: So are you going to surrender? Okay, so I'm taking Chuck Schumer at his word, and he's going to surrender in his own effort. Remember, I did this. I did this about 3-4 weeks ago. I said Chuck Schumer will go and surrender to the mullahs. That's what he's going to do. Now, Donald Trump's not going to surrender. He's not going to surrender. Hakeem Jeffries, I don't know if he's going to

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1: People trust us, and even on immigration, because of how out of control Donald Trump and ICE have been, and our commitment to immigration enforcement being fair, just, and humane, the American people trust us.
2: Do they? I don't think they trust you. I really don't think they trust you. I don't think they trust you. I don't think they trust Schumer. I don't think that they really trust you on those policies. But remember this moment, okay? Put this down on a post-it note, and I want you to put it up on a refrigerator or a place that you can remember. Chuck Schumer is going to surrender to the Iranians. Hakeem Jeffries is going to surrender to the Iranians. That's what they're going to do. You've heard them say it. Oh, this war of choice. Really, Chuck? Really? What happens when, like, a nuclear catastrophe comes upon our soil? Like, what happened then there, Chuck? Because are you going to be the guy that's going to be the guy that's going to stand out there saying, we are going to fight the Iranians? No, you're not going to do that. You're going to stand there and you're going to say, like Animal House, all is well. All is well. Stay calm. The Iranians are our friends. We love the Iranians. They are amazing people. Okay, I got to give it to somebody else. I got a random one, and I'm just going to throw it for you, and I think you're going to really enjoy this. There is a man called Piker. Piker is loving him some Tallarico. Cut number 8, please go.
3: Hopefully, inshallah, after James Tallarico wins, okay? Yeah, after. Am I allowed? I feel like I shouldn't even say that. I feel like in the state of Texas is no Sharia state. They're gonna throw me in prison. But yeah, hopefully after James Tallarico wins, we got to hold him to account. We got to make sure that he doesn't become another do-nothing Democrat, business as usual. And we got to keep up that pressure. And we have to remind him that we are the force that backed him both early on, and we are the force that allowed him to win this seat of power. And if he wants to maintain it, he's got to play ball.
2: Wow. That's pretty great. That's some pretty great stuff right there. So what do you say I take you to cut number 6? This is Andrew Colvett, and he's got a breakdown for you that I think is pretty interesting. And this breakdown is why the socialists love the jihadis. I don't know. Let's find out. Cut number 6, please go.
4: Ridwan, what is their strategy when they're not in the majority? Because you got here El Sayed trying to act like, you know, Muslim Obama here, and he's trying to, you know, he's talking like a socialist. He's an intersectional, you know, warrior for the marginalized. What is the strategy?
5: Well, one is very, very clear. And on the surface, it doesn't really make much sense. You see that Muslims, highly religious ones, generally go for leftist politics, right? They go for socialist parties. They go for leftist parties. In the U.S., they go for the Democratic Party. In the U.K., they go for the Labour Party or the Green Party. In other countries, they do the same thing. It doesn't really make sense because the moral values and the general policies of such leftist and socialist parties are actually in complete contradiction with their own Islamic beliefs and outlooks. In fact, what's very funny is in the West, Muslims will generally vote for leftist and socialist parties. The same people in the Muslim world will generally vote for conservative, highly anti-leftist, highly anti-socialist parties. This is a very well-known fact. For example, in the Netherlands, there was a research which showed that among Turkish immigrants who were Erdogan voters, so voters for the Islamic government, 84% of them when in the Netherlands voted for leftist socialist parties. It's because socialism and leftism comes together with the opposition to

0: traditional values of Western nations. So when they work together with easily accessible socialist parties, which do not require them to adjust their own religious beliefs, they can easily, together with those parties and those, you know, frameworks, tackle the values that we have and slowly tear them down, Bingo. And open and pave the way for their own.
1: So you're able to kind of figure out what this strong line goes, right? Because you just heard from Piker, and Piker is he's not anybody other than a funder. Like he's getting you know, money from Soros or whoever it is, but at the same time he does have a constituency of people who are supporting what he's doing. But when you get back down to the beginning of this, Piker is talking about Tallarico like Tallarico is not going to be a full-fledged person in the run in Texas. Why would that be the case? Because he just cut his legs from under him. He's not talking about Tallarico like he's an equal person. He's saying, you're going to do what we say, and if you don't like it, you can just deal with it. That is something that is remarkable. Imagine somebody walking up to Schumer and saying, hey, Schumer, you're going to do this or else. Or maybe you go walk up to Hakeem Jeffries, those two clips I just played. We're gonna make sure that you do everything that we want. Well, what's the difference between Chuck Schumer and Hakeem Jeffries? Well, these guys are well-known people who are running around and trying to raise money and get a better sort of position. Piker just speaks to just a terrible sort of mantra to Tallarico. Is Tallarico that guy? Is he going to be that malleable? Is he going to say, yeah, sure, absolutely, Piker. I'll do anything you say. I'll do anything you say. Really? What will you do? What will you stand for? That is why you don't want that guy, because he's already a basic owned piece of Piker, and he's not going to be able to pick and choose what his fights are going to be. Let's head on over to my good friend. Take a look at the big storylines out there. Red Sox are still gone.
2: What breaking news into the WBT News Center, Brett. The Red Sox are still out of the playoffs this year.
1: Oh, gosh.
2: I'm sorry to hear that.
1: Thanks so much.
2: Yeah, I'm sorry. Well, I hate to be the bearer of bad news. Let's see what else is going on today. Here are the headlines at 4:30. One of the five suspects arrested in connection to the killing of a four-year-old over 10 days ago was in court today.
3: Ian Garland went before a judge this morning. He had several family members in attendance. His sister told the judge through tears she was shocked and said that Garland is a, quote, good kid. We have to take you back, though, to September 19th, because there was a shooting prior to this one that killed Caleb that we need to talk about. Prosecutors say Garland's house was the intended target of a shooting on that Saturday, but the suspects in that case actually hit a house two doors down. Later that night, court documents say the teens were at a party in West Charlotte and talked about shooting at houses in retaliation for the one targeted at Garland's home.
2: And then according to court records, that's when the seven suspects went to Grassy Patch Lane, fired over 84 rounds, hitting four houses, three cars, killing Caleb Flax, wounding a neighbor. Now, along with Garland, the juveniles are Armonte Johnson, who's 16 years old, Antonio Ladson, 17 years old, Jalen Barber, 16 years old. The adult, who was charged as an accessory, Terrence Jackson, is 22 years old. 14s being held at the juvenile detention center, all on murder charges. Tennessee's governor speaking out about the botched execution in the state after a convicted killer survived not one, but two lethal injections. The governor says they're trying to figure out what went wrong.
4: So far as we know, the Department of Correction followed exactly the protocol that was outlined and vetted and approved by the Attorney General's office. At this point, that is all we know. We will, which is the very reason why we will have an investigation.
2: 50-year-old Krista Pike sentenced to death for the 1995 killing of her classmate. She was taken to the hospital after that failed execution. Governor Lee has halted the state's other planned execution for the rest of the year. This is the second failed execution attempt in Texas this year. Tony Carruthers in May. In Virginia, the governor and the Department of Homeland Security at odds again over an illegal alien accused of sexually assaulting children, this one released from ICE custody.
5: DHS says an illegal alien from Honduras accused of sexually assaulting children is back in federal custody after Fairfax County authorities released him, despite an ICE detainer. Oscar Nunez was first arrested in Fairfax County outside the nation's capital last year. According to DHS, he faced three counts of aggravated sexual battery, including two involving a child under 13, along with two counts of filming an undressed minor. 2 days after his arrest, ICE lodged a detainer with the Fairfax County Adult Detention Center, but DHS says that detainer was not honored and Nunez was released without ICE being notified.
2: Fox's Lucas Tomlinson reporting. New AP poll today finds that most Americans blame President Trump for high prices. Only 20% approve of his handling of the cost of living. President crisscrossing the country in the coming days. He has left the White House campaigning for Republican candidates for upcoming midterms. President also said on his way out to campaign, as he was heading out to Marine One, believing that Iran may be linked to the Fly Dubai co-pilot. The co-pilot tried to crash an Israeli-bound pilot by stabbing his other pilot. The president was asked today by reporters whether he'd been briefed about any links between the pilot behind the attack and Tehran. He said, based on what he was hearing, he said the answer was yes. Officials working on it right now. He did not offer any other details. Charlotte FM News Talk, 107.9 FM WBT. Let's get a look at the roads right now. Here's Pam the Jam Warner.
6: All right. Thanks, Mike. And we are seeing that the roadways, they really haven't been too bad on us this afternoon, leading straight into the evening. We're getting towards those evening hours. Looks like we do have a few things here that you definitely want to be mindful of. Now, Uberwood Drive over at Providence Road, they are dealing with a fender bender. In South Charlotte, it's the 8100 block, Pineville Matthews Road, that one with injuries. North is North I-77 at Sunset for a bump up, and South Boulevard at Starmount Cove Lane, they've got a fender bender as well. Ferncliff Road at Sharon Road is dealing with a hit and run, but that one's in its final clearing stages. 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
2: Here's your WBT weather forecast presented by H&S Roofing and Gutter Company. It's going to be mostly sunny this afternoon, clear tonight, high of about 86 today, low of 61. Tomorrow we'll see a mix of sun and clouds, high of 89 for your Friday. Showers likely on Saturday, it'll be in the low 80s. And then Sunday, rain is on tap highs reaching the upper 60s. 83 in Gastonia, 83 in Huntersville, right here in Charlotte, 84 degrees. 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We lead local. I'm Mike Pacheco, WBT News.
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1: I'm in a giving mood. I am ready to give away another group of tickets. Caller number 9 is going to win a family four-pack of tickets to the Bank of America 400 at Charlotte Motor Speedway. It's absolutely incredible. The Bank of America 400 is a NASCAR Cup Series playoff race scheduled for Sunday, October the 11th, 2026 at 3 p.m. So, yeah, caller number nine is going to win those tickets. Four tickets. Going to be wonderful. Good luck. Can't wait. And it's going to be a blast to be out there. Stick around. Okay, now let me do this real quick. Mike, welcome to the program. What's on your mind?
15: Thank you, Brett. I can't believe I'm calling number 9. Oh, my gosh, that's just amazing. Thank you so much.
1: Okay, you're welcome. Thank you very much.
15: You're not buying that.
1: I'm not buying that. No.
15: Okay, I got it. Well, whoever's number 9 is going to be indeed very lucky, and I wish them all the best. I am calling with a sincere question. It really is a sincere question.
1: Yeah.
15: All right. Who is Hassan Piker? I know something about him. I'll tell you what I know. But then you can fill in the gaps. All right. Because I understand from hearing him on WBT, excuse me, that he is apparently some big influencer.
1: Yes.
15: And that apparently all Democrats like me do nothing on their own until they check with this guy to make sure things are okay with him. And that's a surprise to me because I talk to lots of Democrats. And, the only time he comes up on conversation that I hear is on WBT. And it's,
1: no, that's absolutely not true. He is known far and wide. He is an influencer who lives in California. He was cheek by jowl with El Sayed. Now he's trying to mar the good reputation of Tallarico. He's saying he can't do anything unless he says that he's in charge. I mean, he just basically said it in the clip. Here, do you have that clip? Do you have the clip from the... I'm going to let you hear it again. I want you to hear it again because you tried to say to me that I'm making it up or whatever it is. Go ahead, fire it up. Go ahead.
16: Hopefully, inshallah, after James Tallarico wins, okay? Yeah, after. Am I allowed? I feel like I shouldn't even say that. I feel like in the state of Texas is a no Sharia state. They're gonna throw me in prison. But yeah, hopefully after James Tallarico wins, we gotta hold him to account. We gotta make sure that he doesn't become another do nothing Democrat, business as usual, and we gotta keep up that pressure. And we have to remind him that we are the force that backed him both early on, and we are the force that allowed him to win this seat of power. And if he wants to maintain it, he's got to play ball.
1: There you go. He's out and open in all of that. He's got 3 million. He's got 3 million influencers behind him. So there, he's a player.
15: My question would be, what would make Tallarico respond to him any more than he would respond to Latinos that say, "Hey, we flipped from red to blue.
1: Because
15: you need to help with us," or educators, teachers. "Hey, we came out strong for you."
1: No way. This guy is in bed with this guy. Come on, that's impossible. There are teachers that are out there. Sure, they're wonderful people. There are other people that are very influential. But this guy. This guy has claimed him. He's already claimed him. He's not going to be his own man. He's going to be told what to say.
15: Well, Brett, I know you like to think that, and I get that. I do, but I.
1: I don't. Listen here. Let me be clear about something. I don't give a rat's rip about Tallarico or any of these other guys. Why? Because I don't live in their states. Okay, and so. So he's got to figure that out. So Tallarico's got to go out there and figure out that why would Piker say that he's basically owning him? And that's a terrible thing to do. I wouldn't say that about anybody else. I mean, that's terrible.
15: Perception is not always reality, and it kind of reminds.
1: He just said it, but he just said it, Mike. Well, Mike, he just said that he owns him. That's what he just said.
15: It doesn't mean it's...
1: Okay.
15: He may think that, but Tallarico doesn't.
1: Okay, well, good. That's great. I'm glad. All of that for 4 minutes and 7 seconds, that's all you're bringing me. Why? I had such big hopes. I had so much big hopes. I hope, sincerely, he is not run by Piker, but apparently Piker's claiming a lot of people, and he's saying he's in charge of this guy, that guy, and the other guy. I don't understand it. It's a very odd set of affairs here. All right, when we come back, this is a very important story. I mean, this is like a really, really important story. Stick around. It's the Brett Winterbull Show. Let's head on over to Pam the Jam Warner and get a look at the roads. What's going on, Pam?
6: All right, Brett. Well, you know, we do have that traffic is moving through. We're not seeing it where it's making anything too much of a headache, but just getting through traffic at any time during rush hour always ends up being one. We do have a pretty big red zone going on, 77 here on the northbound side. Traffic is going to run slow from Westinghouse Boulevard straight on through to the ramp from 277 Brookshire Freeway West. Top speed in the area is going to be about 19 miles per hour. Now, some of them do shoot up to about 25, but really slow for that stretch. We're also going to see that 77 here onto the southbound side is running slow between West Trade and South Tryon. Those traffic flows there just under 20. 45 here on the outer side with an accident at Providence. Traffic is backed up to Stallings Road. Those are checking in right around 22. Plus another situation here over on 45 outer, except this time on the ramp over at exit 67. Traffic is going to back it up to the ramp from NC 51 South. Those are topping no more than about 13. 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
6: And your WBT forecast is still calling for clear skies this evening with a low of 61. As for right now, it's partly cloudy here in the Queen City, and we've got a high of 86. I'm Pam the Jam, WBT.
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1: So the State Department, led by Secretary Marco Rubio, has revoked more than 250,000 visas from foreign nationals since the president, Donald Trump, took office in 2025. This week, Rubio announced that more than a quarter of a million visas have been revoked on X. Officials called it a historical milestone that reflects our unwavering commitment to protecting the American people. So imagine that. That number, is massive. 250,000 visas. They're calling it a historic milestone that reflects our unwavering commitment for this work. In August, the State Department officials revealed that most of the foreign nationals who at that time and in that point had their visas revoked were accused of assault, drunk driving, theft, drug crimes, as well as fraud, immigration violations, and endangering national security. Likewise, many foreign nationals who had their visas revoked were accused of child abuse, sexual assault, embezzlement, and reckless driving. In one case, the State Department revoked the visa of a foreign national charged with rape and sexual battery of a mentally disabled victim. In another case, a foreign national had their visa revoked after having been charged with kidnapping, human trafficking, and sexual exploitation of a minor. So 250,000 people. They went through all of the records to figure out where this was coming from. And that's what we came up with. That's what they came up with. And that is something that I think is important. Now, there are people who are sitting right now or driving right now or doing whatever they're doing. And the story part of that that's important is those people who were revoked, the 250,000 nationals, foreign nationals, do not now have the ability to assault children, to rape people, to attack people, to be terrorists in the forms of whatever that comes from. And that is something that is very, very important. It took work to go into that cesspool and protecting the innocent from those who want to come into our country and just want to do things that harm these people. That is the problem. This is the difficulty that we have to deal with. Because when you're sitting back there and you're looking at this and you're saying, okay, what have they done? What have they done to fix this? Or what haven't they done that they fixed this or any of this sort of stuff? But when you get back down to it, it's a remarkable attempt. And let's be honest, Marco Rubio is a very smart person. He's not a grandstander. He's not somebody who is, you know, yelling and screaming and carrying on or anything like that. He decided that he was going to go into that effort and see what this looks like, and what does that mean, and how does that mean. It's a very interesting approach that we're seeing here. Let me go over here and pull this out here real quick. Okay, cut number 12. Now, this would be the opposite of what Marco Rubio wanted to do in terms of who's going to be in the United States of America. So this is going to be cut number 12, Karl Rove. Many of you love Karl Rove. Let's hear this particular piece of sound. Cut number 12, please.
0: The place where the mistake of assuming that he knew or his people knew the absolute center of violent crime in America, the place where human sex trafficking and human trafficking and drug trafficking was all centered and therefore was the, needed to be attended to by ICE. And those, of course, I'm speaking of the parking lots of Home Depots. You know, here's some guy or gal who's desperate for day work, and that's where they send ICE. Now, if he had stayed focused on, you know what, we're going to track down the people who are bad actors, find them in, if they're in the possession of state prisons and county jails and or out on the street, we're going to find them and get them out of here. That would have been one thing. But he turned, in my opinion, the country against him when he began with first in Los Angeles and literally going to Home Depots. And so suddenly, you know, he went from being the guy who had solved the border problem to one who had created a new problem, which was all this, you know, dissension in major cities like Los Angeles and Minneapolis and et cetera over, you know, I think ill-informed ICE effort being driven not by the original goal, let's go find the bad actors. It was by, we got to meet some goal set by somebody inside the White House for a certain number of people who have to be, quote, arrested and deported every month. And that was a mistake.
1: Wait a minute. Hold on. Just go back 90 seconds ago. Just go back 90 seconds ago, because I just told you what Marco Rubio did. They went and they got the bad guys out. 250,000 people who shouldn't be in the United States of America. And I didn't know that it's always in vogue to be able to just go walk around inside a Home Depot. You just gotta, just, you're safe. Is that the new safe place? You just run around in around that place. I mean, this is incredible, because you just heard that Karl Rove is very upset. I'm guessing that Karl Rove does a lot of work, day laborer. That's what Karl Rove is all about in this particular thing. But yeah, this is a difficulty. We have to wait and see how the next page turns. Stick around. It's the Brett Winterbull Show. More after this.

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2: The investigation goes on. Five suspects in custody. I'm Mike Pacheco in the WBT News Center. We're getting more and more information in the drive-by shooting death of four-year-old Caleb Flax. Turns out the shooting on Grassy Patch Lane on September 20th was in retaliation of a botched drive-by shooting the night before. That one missed the house of one of the suspects, according to court documents. The shooting still in the minds of people in the area. Channel 3's Katie Solt talked to one of the neighbors.
3: We went back.
4: It's scary to think that, like, children whose brains aren't even fully developed have access to those kind of firearms and are able to do this much damage in one night. I mean, they said there was over like 100 evidence tags. So, I mean, why these kids are out doing this?
2: Five people have been arrested, including four juveniles. The investigation ongoing. CMPD holding a press conference to offer an update tomorrow at 12:30. 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
5: All right, thanks, Mike. And we are going to see that some traffic is slowing down if you're headed into the Huntersville area. 77 over in the southbound direction here between Gilead and West Catawba Avenue. Top speed is about 17 miles per hour. And a little further up on the northbound side, also seeing delays between Charlotte Highway, and that's going to run you all the way through to Rankin Hill Road. Those are going to be between 10 and 20. Once you get past those stretches, traffic does resume its posted speeds. 45 here on the outer side, dealing with a slowdown for a wreck that is now off to the shoulder at Mount Holly Road. Traffic is backed up to Berkshire Boulevard. Those are right around 17 there as well. Some of your heavier delays are over on accident on the ramp, 45 outer and I-77, exit 67. I was going to take traffic from 77 north all the way through the NC-51 north, and they're going to drop them down to about 25. And one more for you here, 485 this time on the inner side with a wreck on the ramp at Tryon. This one is going to slow traffic, it looks like, from 77 north all the way through to West Boulevard. Those are going to drop just under 15. And I know I said one more, but I got another one for you. Providence Road here southbound. This one's over at Ray Road with an accident. That one's going to take traffic back here. It looked like it was going to Old Farm Lane, but it looks like it's actually pushing even further to South Wendover Road. Those are steady under 12. 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
2: Authorities in Great Britain have made another arrest in relation to the security incident Sunday at the U.S.-run Royal Air Force Base in England.
6: Authorities saying that a 27-year-old man, a dual UK-Iranian national, was arrested this afternoon in London on suspicion of preparation of terrorist acts. This is according to officials. They also say that a second man, a 26-year-old, who is a UK national, has also been questioned.
2: RAF Fairford used by American bombers to strike Iran. Marcus Moore with the update there. Authorities were alerted late Sunday when a farmer called police about suspicious activity. Prime Minister Andy Burnham has said UK sees strong indications that Iran played a part in the incident. Iran has repeatedly denied involvement. Why did he do it? An Omani co-pilot attacked the captain of an Israeli-bound flight yesterday. And the reason remains unknown. The plane made an emergency landing in Saudi Arabia. It descended so sharply that its rudder tore off. Passengers described how the Dubai flight had just a bloody scene inside. The Indian captain opened the cockpit door, allowing them to subdue the attacker. A plumber briefly handled the controls until he said two traveling British pilots stabilized the plane. As President Trump was leaving the White House to hit the campaign trail, he was asked before boarding Marine One if he thought there was a link to that attack with Iran.
7: They're being very open with us. I would say the answer, based on what I'm hearing, is yes, but we're working on it right now.
2: If you've ever rented an apartment, you know about rent control in New York City. It's also a signature campaign promise that helped sweep New York City Mayor Zohran Mamdani into office. That promise is now a reality.
3: They were three words heard often as Mamdani ran for mayor of New York City. Freeze the rent. The start of October has officially put the policy in effect. Many New Yorkers in rent-stabilized apartments will have the option to choose 1 or 2 year renewals at a 0% rent increase between now and the end of September next year. It could potentially affect millions of people in the city. The policy has had its detractors, ranging from landlords who have said higher taxes and more repairs will result, to President Trump, who posted on Truth Social last June that the policy will create ghettos and slums.
2: Gernal Scott reporting. 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
8: Sunny and hot Friday, rain in over the weekend with cooler temperatures, mainly clear skies here tonight, low 60s, sunny and 90 tomorrow. Scattered showers and storms Saturday afternoon into Saturday night, cooler, low 80s. More rain and storms Sunday, cooler, middle to upper 60s. I'm meteorologist Ken Boone on Charlotte's FM News Talk, 107.9 WBT.
2: Right now, it's 83 in Huntersville, 82 in Gastonia. Pineville checks in at 84. Here at the WBT studios, it's 83 degrees here in Charlotte.
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2: 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The Dow Jones Industrial up 20 points. The S&P 500 was up 14, and the NASDAQ was up 10. Now let's get a look at your WBT Sports elimination game in Major League Baseball tonight. Here is Jim Zocchi.
13: Baseball tonight in Atlanta, 8 p.m., the Phillies and Braves in the deciding Game 3 of their playoff series in the wild card round, with Philadelphia winning in extra innings 4-3 yesterday in 10. Gastonia Ghost Peppers minor league baseball team is stopping operations and withdrawing from the Atlantic League. There's Thursday night NFL football, Cleveland Browns versus the Pittsburgh Steelers. Pittsburgh trading cornerback Joey Porter to the Cowboys for draft picks. Panthers host the Detroit Lions on Sunday night football, yesterday placing starting cornerbacks J.C. Horn and Mike Jackson on injured reserve, both expected to miss about 8 weeks. Jim Zocchi, WBT Sports.
2: 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I'm Mike Pacheco, WBT News.
14: Give me fuel, give me fire, give me that which I desire. Ooh.
15: Welcome back. Hour number three underway. Everything fair game this hour. If you wish to opine, 704-570-1079. Don't forget, though, at the same time, we are driven by Keffer, Chrysler, Dodge, Jeep, Ram, the family store. It's great to be with you, and we're breaking down a bunch of big stories here, including we found this out. Iranian citizen arrested in relation to alleged terror plot at RAF Fairford U.S. Air Base. Now, that plane is a monster. And you can do a lot of damage with that. A dual Iranian British citizen has been arrested by counterterrorism police in Britain in the wake of an alleged foiled plot to attack a U.S. airbase on British soil last weekend. 27-year-old man, identified as a dual Iranian national, has been arrested in Westminster, London, on suspicion of preparation of terrorist acts and other things, including Section 5 of the Terrorism Act of 2006. The man is the sixth arrest following a bomb alert at RAF Fairford in Gloucestershire in England. In the early hours of Sunday morning, police quickly released those five men on bail, prompting public confusion about where the case was going to go. Well, now we found some stuff out. In addition to all of this, the latest arrest, police came in and said they searched two properties in Westminster and found an additional man, a 26-year-old British citizen, under caution. A spokesman for counterterrorism policing and investigating was proving to be hugely complex. Today's arrest of a dual Iranian-British national follows the remarks overnight by UK Prime Minister Andy Burnham. So the Brits are on this. The Brits are trying to figure this out, see how this goes. This backs up the claims from the United States and Marco Rubio, who said on Tuesday that the incident clearly involved the hands of a foreign actor, and U.S. President Donald Trump, who on Sunday that London and Washington had been surveilling the suspects for a long time. So this didn't just percolate. This didn't just pop up. This is something that they have been looking at very, very closely. And boy, did they see it. Boy, did they see it. And so now, as a result of this, we have to see how we are going to handle this particular situation. Now, let's just think about this for a moment. The Iranians are not people that you want to play with. Why doesn't Iran just come out and play ball with the rest of the world? Why don't they change what they are doing? They are doing it very poorly. Normalization could weaken the revolutionary identity and the defined issues that are been festering since 1979. These folks could get back into the business of business. But nobody wants to do it right now. Why? Because it's dangerous. Number one, not overnight, but steadily, less proxy warfare, fewer missile exchanges, fewer regional flare-ups, and then, of course, the entire region starts spending less time on the next crisis. We could bring them in. They don't want to be brought in. Number two, what about an economic boom? An economic boom. Iran has incredible energy sources, a young population, who wants to be free, by the way, strong universities and a strategic geographic location. If major sanctions disappeared over time, you would have a functioning country. But instead, you have radicals who want to do the things that we just talked about. Going over there and trying to get a B-1 bomber. Going over there and doing what's going to happen. They could be a wealthy nation, but they choose not to do it. And it's not just the United States of America. It's all the countries in that region. Why are they so reluctant to come into the real world? It doesn't make any sense. Oil markets are calming down. You would see that. You would see the Israelis and the Arab states seeing that they could be much better off. All of this is very easy to do. All of this is called commerce. All of this is called not bombing each other. You don't have to do that anymore. But unfortunately, when you go out and you send these kids to do what they did this particular night with the B-1 bomber, that's no good. That's a terrible thing. Stick around. It's the Brett Winterbull Show. We're going to head on over and find out what's going on with Pam the Jam Warner. How's it on the roads?
5: You know, Brett, it really hasn't been that bad. We've definitely picked up some extra volume along the way, but right now we're looking at some heavy drive times, and I think that's where we're going to be for a little bit here. Right now, 77 over on the northbound side, dealing with an accident in Nations Ford Road, exit 4. Because of that, traffic from Remount Road all the way through to the ramp from 485 outer, pretty much trending there between 10 and 17 miles per hour. We will have officials on scene working that accident off to the shoulder as quickly as possible. Now, 485 here on the ramp, 477, exit 67. That one's also got traffic pretty jammed up here because of that accident. It looks like it's going to take you back to NC 51 North, pretty much trending under 22. Gaston County, as per usual, in the red here. I-85 southbound from the DMV Way Station through to Billy Graham Parkway South. Those are mostly around 18, some of them topping about 24 miles per hour, but not enough to really, you know, make a difference in the area. Got a wreck that is off to the shoulder, 45 here in Mount Holly Road. That one's going to take traffic back to Brookshire Boulevard still. Those are pretty steady at about 15 miles per hour. Just the lots of that kind of stuff that you really want to watch out for. As far as additional accidents checking in, we do have a hit and run East 4th Street at North Torrance Street and the 600 block of East Independence Boulevard. 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
5: And your WBT forecast is still calling for clear skies this evening with a low of 61. As for right now here in the Queen City, we are sitting at 85 degrees. I'm Pam the Jam, WBT.
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1: Okay, I'm just going to say it. You better tell your neighbors about this one.
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23: 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The problem is, it's a data center. 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

Welcome back, Brent Winterbull Show. Good to be with you. Really good to be with you. I got some stuff here that is making me... Look, I just sit back here and I look at what is happening. And it's very difficult. It's very difficult to not get to a place where you just decide, okay, I don't believe anything. Okay, this is all bad. Everything is horrible. Okay, so I'm going to tell you a story, and you're going to be really offended by this. But I didn't do it, and nobody else did. This is basically a cutoff of Clancy. You know, Clancy who got rid of her kids, a terrible thing, and now they

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1: Charges have been filed against a homeowner after a massive police presence was seen in a Ladson neighborhood yesterday, where we have now learned that two people were killed. Court records show that Justine May has been charged with two counts of homicide by child abuse. We were first on the scene yesterday afternoon. Now, Live 5's Gracie Kirshner joins us live in the area of Pinewood Drive with the very latest developments on the story. Gracie?
2: Yes, Raphael, we were first back here this morning as well. I can tell you that this scene is incredibly different from what our Live 5 news crew saw last night. The birds are chirping, people are out on walks, chopping wood, mowing their lawns, but this is incredibly different than that heavy, heavy police presence that our crew saw last night through the night. Neighbors tell me they were here almost all night long. Now, less than 24 hours ago at 1:17 p.m., deputies with the Charleston County Sheriff's Office responded to a home in the 3200 block of Pinewood Drive in the Ladson area for a welfare check. Upon arrival, investigators discovered two deceased individuals. Since then, as you said, Ralph, we've learned Justine May, age 31 of Ladson, has been charged with two counts of homicide by child abuse. May was booked at the Sheriff Alcannon Detention Center, and the victims' names have not yet been released. Now, I've been walking up and down the street talking to neighbors all day long. This morning, they tell me that this is an incredibly quiet street where they feel incredibly safe. Actually, the neighbors directly across the street have been living here for more than 60 years, and just next door, 48 years on this street. They say they've seen the two individuals, they've seen the homeowner of that house, and they never felt threatened even remotely. They are so incredibly shocked to find out something like this could be happening, and they say this is just an example that you never really know the people that you live next to. I'll be out here for the remainder of the day, continuing to bring you those live updates as we get them, but that's all we know for now. We're continuing to learn more about this situation as the day progresses. I was at bond court earlier this morning where Justine May waived her appearance for her scheduled hearing today, so that is definitely the latest on that. We'll be bringing you more throughout the day. Reporting live in Ladson, I'm Gracie Kirshner, Live 5 News.
3: So you have two children who lost their lives. I have no doubt that this isn't a copycat that we saw with Clancy, with the Clancy case, because this is something that is horrific. And the way I'll put this is that the people who were unfortunately not able to take care of themselves because they were so young, this person withheld food and water. And if you think about how long that takes to do something like that, That is horrific. And I'm telling you, this is become a thing. This has become something that is so ugly, so terrible, so awful, because you would be in that house with the young children who are not being taken care of, and they are denied water, and they are denied food, and they are too young to be able to go and affect the ability to be housed, to be what they were doing. These are little children. And I'm telling you, there is a terrible

0: thing that is happening, and I really think it's this Clancy case. I really do. I think these people are deciding, hey, we're just not going to do what she did. We're going to do something different. You get into this sort of a change, one of these sort of a charges, whatever it's going to be, and this is awful. Authorities said that deputies made contact with May and the children twice in August and three times in September, noting that they observed no signs of concern during those visits. That's five visits. Between August 10th and September 29th, calls regarding the residents resulted in responding 13 times. Who does this? Like, you think about this. Who does this? How does this happen? You have people in the neighborhood. Nobody's paying any attention. Nobody's noting anything. You've got to be kidding me. In the report that they just told you about was the fact that, oh, yeah, nobody saw anything. Well, they're babies. They are toddlers. They are small. And the cops went over and checked. Upon entering the check, they found the two of them inside. That is a terrible, terrible thing. And again, I'm gonna say it, because you couldn't get a conviction up there in Plymouth, Massachusetts, because you couldn't get these people locked down. And we played that audio by the guy that was saying, hey, I believed that this woman was responsible for this, and everybody said, it's not happening. Don't worry about it. It's just ignore it. That's how it is. It's despicable. And this is terrible. I'm Brett Witterbull. Let's head on over to my good friend. How's it looking in the news department there?
1: Hello, friend. It's at 5:30, looking pretty good. And it is October 1st. So what does that mean? Well, you won't get to hear this anymore. That's a good thing.
2: License and registration, please.
1: That's because now, starting today in North Carolina, police will get everything they need to know about you on a traffic stop from your tag number. You won't have to pull out your registration, no more registration cards, and you can take those little stickers off your license plate.
3: 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All you have to do is pay your fees and vehicle property taxes online and on time, and you're set.
1: That's Channel 3's Darian Henderson. New online renewals are also in effect, so that should save you some time at the DMV. And coming soon, not ready yet, digital licenses. A shooting at an O'Connell Lodge off I-85 and Freedom Drive turned deadly this morning.
4: Medics arrived and rushed the male victim to the hospital, but laid word from police is that person didn't survive his injuries. CSI investigators arrived shortly thereafter and roped off the entire area, collecting whatever clues they could find. At one point, I could see police inside the front office looking at surveillance video for any clues that would lead them to the killer.
1: That's Channel 3's Ron Lee. The area is known for crime and drug activity. Currently unclear if there have been any arrests. Police investigation does continue. CMPD asking for the public's help and asking public to call Crime Stoppers with any information. Four juveniles and a 22-year-old arrested in the killing of 4-year-old Caleb Flax. CMPD has now five people in connection with the drive-by shooting that killed the 4-year-old boy, wounded a woman. Four suspects are teenagers. Then they will all be charged as adults. Now, the fifth man that was arrested, he's 22 years old, faces charges as an accessory. All four teens being held at the juvenile detention center with no bond. The drive-by was allegedly in retaliation for a previous shooting. CMPD investigation ongoing. The department planning to hold a press conference tomorrow at 12:30. Family of Renee Good have filed two separate lawsuits against the federal government. She's the woman shot and killed by an ICE agent in Minneapolis back in January. Becca Good, who is Renee's partner, said at a press conference announcing the lawsuit that navigating this in celebrating milestones with the children Renee left behind, particularly their son, has been very difficult.
5: He's becoming this amazing little man. And that's all Renee ever wanted to see. And watching him grow into that person without her beside me is the hardest thing I've ever had to do.
1: In the suits, family claims it was an unjustified and reckless use of force by the Department of Homeland Security that led to Good's death. Top DHS officials at the time, including Greg Bovino and Christy Nomer, named. The failed Tennessee execution brings the debate over the death penalty methods back into the forefront. Tennessee officials haven't yet explained what went wrong during that failed execution of Krista Pike. It was called off after she was given two doses of the drug meant to kill her, and she survived. Today, the governor of Tennessee, Bill Lee, says he is calling for an investigation.
6: There is no one that wanted what happened last night to happen. It shouldn't have happened. It's the most difficult of circumstances as it relates to the sentence that should have been carried out by the state.
1: Failure led the governor to postpone Tennessee's lone remaining execution this year. Pike was sentenced to death for a 1995 murder. It's a good thing you're not on I-95 in South Carolina by Lake Marion. 50 cars and a pile up there, including 15 tractor trailers. And I'm sure it's an awful scene out there. Charlotte's FM News Talk, 107.9 FM WBT. Let's see how it is here in Charlotte with Pam the Jam Warner.
7: Well, we do have a plenty of slowdowns here. The map is all lit up in red. Let's go ahead and jump straight on over to 485 here on the outer side. Now, the first accident that we have is over at exit 61. Traffic is slow back to Providence. Now, the secondary accident happens to be at Providence, and that one's going to take traffic and throw it all the way back here to East Independence Boulevard. Top speed in the area is about 20 miles per hour. Looks like 77 here on the northbound side. Still dealing with a wreck at Nations Ford Road. Traffic is backed up to 45 outer. They're under 10. Going to see others slow down. 77 here on the southbound side. Again, we're also going to see just a wreck that's smack dab in the middle here. Remount Road, exit 8. Traffic's going to slow from West Trade Street all the way through to the ramp from Billy Graham Parkway South. Top speed there is about 15 miles per hour. Looks like reports of some big slowdowns going on. Let's take a look here. If you're going into the Gaston County area, I-85 southbound as per usual. This one's going to slow because of an accident blocking the shoulder at exit 27. It's going to slow here from Beatty Drive straight on through to Billy Graham Parkway South. Those are trending in between 18 and 22 miles per hour. I do want to take a look at the Huntersville area because we're still running slow over on the southbound side of 77. This is between Goodrum Road and Gilead Road. And again, really tight over there. It's about 12 miles per hour for that stretch. 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
10: I'm Chief Meteorologist Tara Lane in the Queen City News Pinpoint Weather Center. Mostly clear tonight as temperatures cool into the low 60s for Friday morning. Friday afternoon heating up underneath a mix of sun and clouds. High temperatures for some touching about 90 degrees. A little more humidity as well. Watch for a chance of a couple of isolated showers and storms, mainly in the mountains and foothills by evening. I'm Chief Meteorologist Tara Lane for Charlotte's FM News Talk 107.9 WBT.
1: Right now in the area, Matthews checks in 83 degrees. It's 84 in Pineville. And right here in the Queen City, 84 degrees here in Charlotte.
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3: Welcome back, Brett Winterbull Show. Good to be with you. I've been looking at all these different other stories that are out there right now. And let me go here. This came in here. This just came in. Hey, American voters, if you are voting on the price of gas, Iran is attacking other Middle East countries to purposely increase oil gas prices. Iran hopes that you vote Democrat. Iran's leaders think their success will be better with Democrats in the office. Iran has two allies, Russia and the Democratic Party. Okay, I understand what you're saying there, and that's coming in through the transom. And I understand what you're saying there, but here's the challenge that we have. We have one final thing that we have to get done. If you think about what's in the Middle East, the way the Middle East is put together at this stage of the game, what the Iranian leadership, so the IRGC, those are the guys that are the folks with the power in their country. And these guys, the IRGC, they are ready to go out and do what they need to do, and they will go after anybody that they possibly can. That's the first important point of this. Now, if you go back to yesterday with that attack on that airplane, and you witnessed something that I never thought we would ever see, to be honest with you, and what that was you had the Saudis coordinating with the Israelis, with the Omanis, and the other groups that are out there. So right now, and I know this is hard to fathom, it's hard to imagine, who is the outlier? Who is the person? What group is the group that nobody wants to do business with? It's the Iranian government right now. They could do that in a minute. That is the last thing. That's the last domino to fall. And it doesn't mean that you're going to go and overthrow the government or kill people or whatever that is. We have done our abilities with Iran have been much softer than it could have been. Now, if you think about that, you have to think about that, because this group of people don't want what's best for the people in Iran. They're not looking for that. They're not looking for the people in Iran. They killed thousands and thousands and tens of thousands of people before we even invaded. We really didn't invade. We tried to change the government a little bit. But when you look at this and you sit back and you say, okay, how are we going to get this fixed? Well, I don't know. Think about everybody in the neighborhood that we're talking about in the Middle East. Okay? So who do we have out there? We have Jordan. We have a number of other smaller states. We have a number of other allies that we have right now. We're still in good state with a bunch of them, but it's the idea of the ability to put together not a takeover, but a place that can function in incredible, stressful situations and not shoot at each other. See, when you think about this, when that plane landed yesterday in Saudi Arabia. Now, Saudi Arabia and Israel have had a little bit of a rough patch, but they are working together because of all of the goodwill that has come through the United States of America. I mean, and honestly, you have to figure this piece of the puzzle out because it's kind of interesting. So you have the accords that Donald Trump puts together, and then Donald Trump is no longer the president, and then you have Joe Biden doing what he's doing, but he doesn't blow it up. He doesn't blow up the deal that Trump put together in that first iteration. And then he gets back in with the second iteration. And now you've got this thing cemented so that the Saudis are not going to be shooting at the Israelis when they've got a difficult situation. They're picking up the phone. They're having conversations. They're doing all of the things that you would expect that those folks would want to do. We don't need to go and create another wide war. By the way, you've got a number of other people who are watching very, very closely in this regard. Is it perfect? No, nothing is perfect. I would say it's 1,000% not perfect, but at least they're not shooting at each other. The Saudis, the Emiratis, the groups that are there, they understand what's going on. They understand that this is going to be a tough sort of fight, but it's not going to be like a world war. It's going to be dislodging the leadership in Iran or have the people who are there to be able to do that. And the entirety part of the hinge, I'll tell you when we come back. I will tell you what that hinge point is. It's the Brett Winterbull Show. Let's head on over and get a look at the roads. How's it looking on the roadways, my friend Pam the Jam?
4: You know, we're still dragging as far as, you know, those drive times go. And once we start getting into that 6 p.m. hour, we should start seeing it lighten up. And hopefully by 6:30, it's going to be a whole different Charlotte that we're looking at. Right now, still pretty red here across the board. I want to make sure that I'm getting all of these accidents. There's quite a few, and there's quite a few red zones. Right now, we do have Providence Road southbound at Ray Road. And because of that, traffic is slow here back to the Shelton Street. They are under 12. Now, after Ray Road, all the way here from Providence Road southbound, over at, it looks like this one checked in at Pineville Matthews Road. They've got an additional wreck there. That one's going to throw you back to Alexander. Those are currently under 13 there as well. You want to watch out for officials responding to these scenes. We do have reports of a accident going on 485 outer here at Providence. That's exit 57. It's going to back you up to Ray Road. Also, stop and go congestion expected for like the next 10 to 15 minutes here. 485 on the outer side as well. We're going to see some slowdowns at exit 61. That's going to take traffic here from, looks like from Ray or Ballantyne Commons Parkway all the way through to US 74 East. Those are going to be right under 25. We still have Gaston County I-85 southbound from the DMV way station through to Billy Graham Parkway southbound. Those are moving just under 21. As far as the wrecks that have checked in, we've got a new one here. It's for a hit and run 1900 block Eastway Drive. Also Albemarle Road at Farm Pond Lane with an injury hit and run as well. 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
4: And your WBT forecast is still calling for clear skies this evening with a low of 61. As for right now here in the Queen City, we're looking at sunny skies and a high of 85. I'm Pam the Jam, WBT.
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1: Yes! That boy is good. Mm-hmm.
2: Welcome back. Final segment of the program today, Breaking with Brett Jensen, is coming up next. You're going to want to listen to him. He's going to tell you the things that you need to know. There is a challenge that almost everybody is trying to figure out, and it goes like this. This is from the overnight hours earlier today. Vote out Trump allies. Iran's Revolutionary Guard issues direct appeal to American voters. So you may have seen a version of that. You may have seen that going around and the approach that they're looking for right now. So Iran's Islamic Revolutionary Guards Corps urged Americans to vote out U.S. President Donald Trump's allies in Congress. So that would be, of course, Piker and that whole crew of folk. But I don't know if it's going to work. It goes like this. A 26-page letter published by the guards, on Tuesday calls on the American public to exercise their political power to remove incumbent leaders, reject U.S. backing for Israel, and oppose foreign military interventions. So if you were to go down the list of the people who are running, El Sayed, Piker, Tallarico, all of those folks are part of this. I'm not saying that they're a part of it, but the Iranian Guards Corps are trying to take that piece. While the message is unlikely to influence American voters who may never see the Iranian media release, analysts point out that it highlights the domestic political vulnerabilities facing Trump and the Republican Party ahead of the November 3 congressional elections, in which Democrats could reclaim legislative control and obstruct Trump's agenda. Well, hold on a minute. Hold on a minute. Donald Trump does not have to run for office again. Donald Trump is trying to keep these people in the office at this period of time. But let's think about this for just a moment. And this is something that's going to make people's hair burst into flames. What if Donald Trump comes out on the back end of the election and it doesn't go his way? Huh? Who's the president of the United States? Do you know who the president of the United States is? Who is it? It's Donald Trump. Well, you have to wait till you get to the 6th. You have to get to the 6th over there before you have the turnover. Well, that means that, son of a gun, Donald Trump would still be in power. He's still going to be in power. But if you think about that for a quick moment, before the turnover takes place, you're going to have about, I don't know, 3 months before it comes and kicks in. There's a time period there where that happens. Is it possible that Donald Trump would say, hey, game on, game on? Is that what it's going to be? I'm old enough to remember hearing that called out on the top of a Blockbuster where they were playing hockey. Yeah, I remember that movie. I remember that movie a lot. I'm wondering if that's what's going to happen. Maybe Donald Trump is sitting back saying, you know what? I have to do this. I have to do this. I have to make this good. And then you guys can try to figure it out on your own. What? A third impeachment? Ooh, a third impeachment. It could be so delicious, so nutritious, so interesting. Don't be afraid. Everything's going to work out okay. Stay clean. Stay clean. Stay clean. That's all we got to do. All right, ladies and gentlemen, coming up next, Breaking with Brett Jensen. I'll talk to you again tomorrow. It's the Brett Winterbull Show. Accept no substitutes.

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2: Another day, another investigation, apparently, for CMS. I'm Mike Pacheco in the WBT News Center. Now comes word a third investigation is underway into how Charlotte-Mecklenburg schools spend their money. State Board of Education joining the SBI and the State Auditor's Office with already investigations underway. WBT's Mark Garrison with more.
3: The State Board of Education says those accusations of financial shenanigans at CMS are serious, so they will join in asking questions about spending and questionable contracts. For example, CMS board member Stephanie Sneed. She's been accused of setting up a deal to hire one of her friends as a consultant and pay him $30,000 a month without school board approval. CMS Superintendent Crystal Hill blew the whistle on that and other questionable spending last week, and the school board abruptly fired her. So now the State Board of Education says they'll do what's necessary to protect the public's money, as CMS is under a high-powered microscope that could end up with board members and others charged with a crime. Mark Garrison, WBT News.
2: And this comes as CMS this week, the board voted to start a search committee for the next superintendent. There's no timeline on when that search process will wrap up. Charlotte's FM News Talk, 107.9 FM WBT. Let's get a look at the roads and highways out there with Pam the Jam Warner.
4: All right, thanks, Mike. And still heavy here on the roadways. Lots of things to watch out for. And as the volume starts to take it down a notch, it's still going to take us a little while to clear. We've got an accident here in Providence at Sharon Road, at Colony Road. Also a fender bender, North Tryon Street at Bingham Drive. Institute Circle at North Tryon Street with another accident at Harris Boulevard at Statesville Road, currently dealing with a hit and run. Drive times are still heavy here across the board. Gaston County still going strong. I-85 is southbound and a pretty decent stretch. Much larger than usual because of a wreck blocking the shoulder at exit 27. Traffic's on the way back to Billy Graham Parkway. Top speed in the area is about 17 miles per hour. Now also 77 here over on the northbound side. Still dealing with accidents as well. We've got this one over on Nations Ford Road, exit 4. So traffic is slow from Tyvola back to 485 outer. Those are currently under 10. 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I'm Pam the Jam Warner, WBT Traffic.
2: CMPD has now arrested five people in connection with the drive-by shooting that killed four-year-old Caleb Flax and wounded a woman. Four of the suspects, teenagers, all will be charged as adults. Now they have been identified.
5: They arrested 16-year-old Armonte Johnson, 17-year-old Antonio Ladson, 16-year-old Jalen Barber, and 17-year-old Ian Garland. The fifth person in custody is the only one who's not a minor. 22-year-old Terrence Jackson is charged with accessory after the fact. He's suspected to have sold one of the stolen vehicles used in the shooting. A judge set his bond at $2 million. But detectives say their investigation is still open and more people could face charges.
2: That's Queen City News' Savannah Rudisill. Now, the drive-by, according to court documents, was allegedly in retaliation for a previous drive-by shooting. Seven suspects piled into two cars, shot 84 rounds into four houses and three cars in that Northwest Charlotte neighborhood. Police in Texas claim they have stopped a violent plot to attack the state capitol.
6: According to Texas law enforcement officials, the attack was supposed to happen today, but was stopped thanks to the joint work of agents with the Texas Department of Public Safety and the FBI, culminating with the arrest early Wednesday morning of 40-year-old Benny Caldera at a home near San Antonio. Officials say they got a tip Tuesday evening that gave them, quote, credible information about an individual planning a violent attack on the Texas Capitol in Austin. The arrest warrant affidavit alleges Caldera told a friend, quote, I am going to the Capitol and I am going to shoot it up, and that Caldera was angry at the American-Israeli Public Affairs Committee, saying, quote, these people have to be exterminated.
2: That's Jonathan Hunt reporting. That harrowing Fly Dubai flight, passengers and crew springing into action after one pilot from Oman attacked the other. Tom Sufi Burridge talked to a dentist. That's Dr. Shota Musayev. He was sitting in row 13. He ran up front to help subdue the co-pilot, who turned out to be from Oman.
7: He said that the suspect, the co-pilot, was lying down, didn't really say much, but did confirm that he was from Oman, so confirming that detail. But also critically, I think, this was the most interesting bit, he at some point said, kill me, kill me.
2: The investigation continues into that. Now it's time for your WBT weather forecast.
8: Mainly clear skies for us here as we head through this evening and tonight. Temperatures in the low part of the 60s. It'll be hot on Friday to finish out the business week. Lots of sunshine closing in on 90. Rain and storms in over the weekend with cooler air. Showers and storms Saturday. Best chance Saturday afternoon into Saturday night. Low 80s. Rain, rumbles of thunder, cooler. Middle to upper 60s Sunday. I'm meteorologist Ken Boone on Charlotte's FM News Talk 107.9 WBT.
2: 82 in Matthews right now. It's 82 in Huntersville. And right here at the WBT studios, it's 82 degrees.
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2: 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The Dow closed up 20 points. NASDAQ was up 10. S&P 500 up 14 points. Now let's get a look at your WBT sports. Here's Sharon Thorsland.
11: It's a deciding game three for the Braves and the Phillies tonight in Atlanta, with the winner moving on to the National League Division Series against the Dodgers. First pitch is set for 8 o'clock. Lefty Ray Kerr will start the game for the Braves with Grant Holmes in relief. The Panthers back on the practice field today ahead of their Sunday night showdown with the Lions. Several guys returning to practice, including Darren Waller and Chuba Hubbard. Jalen Coker and Monroe Freeland were both limited, but Xavier Leggett and Damian Lewis remained out. The Lions, of course, have their own injury issues with several starters and backups out in the secondary. They'll face the Panthers' top-ranked passing attack, which is averaging over 295 yards per game. Lions coach Dan Campbell.
12: Their offense over there, Bryce, makes it problematic, man. He's got a quick release. He sees it. You know, they're doing a good job there. You know, Hubbard runs hard, and then they've got targets now. They got big skill between these receivers and the tight ends. So this will be a good test.
11: The Saints have placed running back Travis Etienne on injured reserve with a hamstring injury that will sideline him for at least the next four games. The Steelers have finally traded cornerback Joey Porter. He's headed to the Cowboys for a second and sixth round draft pick. The Steelers are on the road tonight, taking on the Browns on Thursday Night Football. I'm Sharon Thorsland, WBT Sports.
2: 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I'm Mike Pacheco, WBT News.

0: back to Charlotte's News Talk 107.9 FM, WBT. Brett Jensen here with you again on this absolutely stunningly gorgeous Thursday night edition of Breaking with Brett Jensen. We're going up till 7 o'clock tonight like we do every single night. Again, every single night we go up till 7 o'clock tonight. So, guys, make sure you follow me on X at Brett_Jensen for all the latest and breaking news in and around the Charlotte area. And we've obviously have, there's been a lot of breaking news in the last 3 weeks. And, by the way, telephone number 704-570-1079. That is also the WBT text line driven by Keffer Chrysler Dodge Jeep Ram, the family store. So we've got a lot we've got to get into tonight, like an actual lot. Like there's a whole bunch going on. And yes, because the sun came up today, that means there's more CMS news. Every day that the sun comes up, that means there's going to be more CMS news. And boy, have we got it. We've got it in spades today. Holy moly. Also today, over the weekend, I was honored and was, you know, I was honored because I was asked to be a speaker at the massive Salt and Light Conference. It is put on by the North Carolina Faith and Freedom Foundation, and it is a massive, massive conference. And like thousands of people show up. It's held in Marion, North Carolina. I know it's an odd place. That's halfway between Hickory and Asheville, right there on I-40. And like they had Tom Homan that was there, you know, the border czar, he was there. And like they always have these massive, massive speakers. Well, one of their guest speakers was Enos Kanter. And Enos Kanter, if you don't know who he is, he's the former NBA player that is challenging the WNBA to no longer, or not no longer, but not allow men to compete in the WNBA. Enos Kanter made $110 million during his 11-year career in the NBA. He's 6'11", 245 pounds, and he's saying, look, I want to play in the WNBA if you're going to allow men who claim that they're women to play. Well, then guess what? Then I feel like a woman, so therefore I'm going to play. And he's being dead serious. Like, this isn't a gimmick. This is a stunt. Like, not a stunt. This is real stuff. And he's basically the male version of Riley Gaines, who has been a longtime friend of the show. So I was able to interview Enos on stage at the Salt and Light Conference over the weekend. And then afterwards, I was able to get with him and Congressman Mark Harris to talk about things that they're trying to do to prevent boys from playing on girls. As a matter of fact, Mark Harris wrote a letter to the WNBA commissioner about all this stuff. So that interview is coming up later tonight. And also earlier today, speaking of Mark Harris, he had like an event here in Charlotte. And there were three other people from Congress there. You had a woman from Indiana, a man from Georgia, and you also had Tom Emmer, who is the House Majority Whip. He's out of Minnesota. He's very passionate. He's extremely high. And for those of you who don't know what a whip is, it's basically to make sure that the votes are there and has everyone in order and everyone in place so the speaker knows, okay, now I can bring forth or present this bill, put forth this bill, and we're going to vote on it. It's not going to be an issue. And it's basically his job to make sure everything's in order, everything's in line, and he ranks way, way, way near the upper crust of the House of Representatives on the Republican side. So he's the majority whip leader. And so anyway, after this luncheon today, I was able to get Congressman Emmer one-on-one to talk about a lot of things. And I think you're really going to like that interview as well. But we're going to start off tonight with CMS. And it just never ends. Never ends. And I would say I wasn't able to talk about CMS much last night other than the proposed contract by Stephanie Sneed and Rocky McGregor to Mecklenburg County Sheriff Gary McFadden. And he spoke about that last night. He's like, nope, we turned that down ASAP and we looked at it and it wasn't for us. And well, there's a lot more stuff that came out about the contract today. A lot more stuff. And we're going to get into that in a minute. Like we're going to get into that in a minute because I want to make sure in the next segment, I want to be able to use the whole next segment to talk about it. Because that's how incredible it is. By the way, to set up the next segment, I believe it was yesterday or maybe the day before, but I think maybe yesterday, Former Mecklenburg County manager Dina DiIorio, who I've interviewed many, many times, and she's a straight shooter, pulls no punches. She said on air, yeah, Rocky McGregor, he got really, really mad when I told him we weren't going to fund his projects, and he threatened to sue if I said anything about a conflict of interest. He was really not happy the fact that I wasn't funding his resources and funding his projects. Well, now you got the former county manager coming out saying that. Well, you will not believe what former CMPD chief Johnny Jennings had to say about all this, because he was caught in the middle of this proposal to Sheriff McFadden from that company. And I don't even know if it's a real company after reading what Johnny Jennings had to say, from Stephanie Sneed and Rocky McGregor, and I believe Rocky McGregor's wife, and then some other woman. But what he came out and said not long ago, holy moly. Like, I'm telling you, this is big. So we're going to spend the whole next segment talking about Johnny Jennings just absolutely trashing former CMS school board chair, who's still on the school board, by the way, Stephanie Sneed and Rocky McGregor. And oh, by the way, there's now a couple of petitions on change.org asking for the resignation of from the board from Stephanie Sneed, as well as all the people that voted to oust Crystal Hill as superintendent. Like, this has gotten ugly. And then you had the state superintendent and the state school board come out and say that they're now going to start looking into all the finances of going on with CMS as well. So that's at least three entities looking into Stephanie Sneed, Rocky McGregor, and CMS. All right, when we come back, what Johnny Jennings had to say about this whole contract thing and proposal to the Sheriff's Department. So we'll talk about that when we return. But right now, let's swing on over to the WBT Traffic Center with Pam Warner.
1: All right, thanks, Brad. And traffic is hopefully starting to fizzle out a bit. As when I look at the drive times, I feel like it's not, but I can see where they are clearing up in some areas. Let's go straight on to 77 over on the northbound side. They've got that wreck over at Nations Ford Road. Traffic is slowing down on the approach because of that accident. So it looks like it starts at Woodlawn Road, runs straight on through to 485 Outer. They are trending in right around 22 miles per hour. So hopefully that wreck is going to clear out of the way completely and be moved. We do have 277 on the northbound side, slowing traffic between Charlottetown Avenue and South Boulevard. The speeds drop right around 15. Looks like an accident in Moorhead Street southbound at Kenilworth Avenue. That one's going to add to the delays as well. I do want to take a look over on East Independence Boulevard, where traffic is trailing from Harris Boulevard straight on through to Crown Point Executive Drive. Top speed in that area is about 10 miles per hour. Aside from that, we do have an accident here, Sharon Road at Colony Road for a bump up. Also, the North Tryon Street at Bingham Drive for a fender bender. 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
1: And your WBT forecast is still calling for clear skies this evening with a low of 61. It is currently clear skies right now and a high of 85. I'm Pam the Jam, WBT.
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0: Welcome back to Breaking with Brett Jensen here on this stunningly gorgeous Thursday night edition. Again, 704-570-1079 and Brett_Jensen for all the latest and breaking news in and around the Charlotte area. Okay, so before we went to break, I told you more CMS stuff concerning Johnny Jennings. So as we discussed yesterday, last night with Sheriff McFadden, and you know the day before with about Johnny Jennings being in this group making proposals to Sheriff McFadden for $400,000 about the company that I still haven't even figured out what the hell they're trying to do. Like, it was a lot of double talk and made up words and AI words and fake words that you would find from HR. But Johnny Jennings's name was in the middle of this. There were five people. A woman that I've never heard of, Rocky McGregor's wife, Stephanie Sneed, and Johnny Jennings. So I discussed it. And then I started hearing, and you know, after the show, I talked to Sheriff McFadden a little bit about that situation. And he said

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1: Met with Rocky and Sneed to discuss his proposal, and he agreed to work with him if the contract was awarded. But then he says, but that was the end of any formal meetings we ever had about it, and that he said he never discussed the proposal with Sheriff McFadden, and he had not spoken to Rocky McGregor or Stephanie Sneed in months, and did not even know his name or his company's name was on this pitch to McFadden until he saw the reports. Said he had no idea. And he said that he has not done, he is not business partners with Rocky McGregor or Stephanie Sneed, and that he is not working with them on any other projects. He also says that he has no knowledge of any other business ventures between them. So Sheriff McFadden released a statement today confirming that Jennings basically had no involvement, that he didn't speak to Jennings about it or anything like that. And even though Jennings's name and company were on the proposal for $400,000 and his photo and his bio. And so McFadden said, basically, as discussion continues regarding the Charlotte-Mecklenburg School Board, the Mecklenburg County Sheriff's Office will refrain from commenting on the broader issue. However, I want to clarify our communications regarding JCG 704 LLC. That's the Johnny Jennings Corporation. The company identified in the slide presentation. The Sheriff's Office has not discussed this subject matter at any time with Chief Jennings. Chief Jennings has not communicated with me in my capacity as sheriff or with my staff regarding any proposal or contractual discussions related to this matter. Given our longstanding friendship and years of service together in law enforcement, I believe it is important to make this distinction clear. Well, I will tell you, the fact that you now have two law enforcement high-ranking, the top dogs, law enforcement officials, obviously Johnny's been retired since January 1st, even though like he basically retired like last summer, but he's been retired since January 1st, that the fact that they're both saying, not us, we, you know, Johnny Jennings has had nothing to do with any of this proposals and not us. And Johnny's like, yeah, I met with them and I said I'd be interested, but I had no idea they were using my name or the company's name. And I didn't even know they had met with Sheriff McFadden. If this all goes down the way a lot of people think it's going to go down and people are charged with crimes, let me ask you a question. You don't think this will be used as part of evidence of a broader scale of like trying to come up with stuff? And who do you think a jury or a judge is going to believe? A former CMPD chief and the current sheriff of Mecklenburg County, or these two people, Stephanie Sneed and Rocky McGregor, who are being investigated for, as they like say, financial irregularities? Yeah, there's a lot of things that you can call financial irregularities. A lot of things. And none of them are good. None of them are good. So the fact that you had Dina DiIorio come out yesterday and put Rocky McGregor on blast, the former county manager, now you've got the former CMPD chief going, they used my name, and I didn't even know they had used my name and my company's name until I saw it all in the news reports. That, I'm telling you, it keeps getting bigger and bigger and bigger. And now you've got the whole situation concerning, you've got the State Board of Education, the State School Board and the State Superintendent going, yep, yeah, now we're going to start looking into some more CMS stuff. Now, granted, they are about a day late and a dollar short on that because the SBI and the State Auditor's Office have been doing this for quite a while. Like a long time, like State Auditor's Office. Now we're into a month now they've been investigating this and they're continuing to interview people. I know that because I know some of the people being asked to be interviewed and I know some of the people being asked to be interviewed with the SBI. So this is ongoing. So congratulations on the Democrat.

0: Democratic-led school board and Democrat superintendent for finally catching up 4 months or 4 weeks after the fact. Congratulations on that. And I will tell you this. Don't be surprised if things happen in Raleigh with the state legislature, especially after the election, between November and December, before the new people get put into office in January. Don't be surprised if CMS gets in the crosshairs. And a lot of other things get put in the crosshairs concerning Mecklenburg County. Do not be surprised about that. I'm telling you right now. All right, everyone. So when we come back, my interview with Enos Kanter, Congressman Mark Harris, and Congressman Tom Emmer, who's the majority whip leader. All that's coming up next. But right now, swing on over to the WBT Newsroom with Mike Pacheco.
1: All right, Brett, here's what's going on at 6:30, a third investigation into the finances of Charlotte Mecklenburg Schools, calling the allegations serious and warrants careful review. NC State Board of Education Chair Eric Davis and Superintendent of Public Instruction Maurice Mo Green say their organizations are joining the SBI and State Auditor's Office into looking into how CMS is spending their funds. This comes 2 weeks after the superintendent, Crystal Hill, was fired. She spilled the beans on the questionable spending by the board. The search to replace Hill has begun. No timeline on how long that search will take.
2: It's very relieving to hear that they're getting caught and getting sent to jail, because it's been a hard few days. And overall, it's just horrible.
1: Reaction from a neighbor in the Northwest Charlotte neighborhood a week and a half after 4-year-old Caleb Flax was killed in that neighborhood, wounded in the retaliatory drive-by shooting. Now, 5 males, 4 juveniles, 1 adult have been arrested. Josephine Jacob, the neighbor, talking about the aftermath with Channel 3's Katie Solt.
2: It's very relieving to hear that they're getting caught and getting sent to jail, because it's been a hard few days, and overall, it's just horrible. I've seen him around the neighborhood. All the kids come out and play.
3: Josephine Jacobs says Grassy Patch Lane hasn't been the same since September 20th.
2: All of a sudden, I just started bawling, because it was literally exactly a week later. It was around the same time. And I was like, I just can't believe that this happened in my neighborhood. It's such a nice neighborhood. The people are so friendly. Nobody deserves that, especially not that little boy. But nobody in this neighborhood deserves that.
3: Prosecutors say that morning, 7 teenagers came to Grassy Patch Lane and fired 84 gunshots. They say that shooting was in retaliation to another shooting that targeted the home of Ian Garland, one of the suspects in this case.
1: Now, CMPD will hold an update to the public with a press conference tomorrow. President Trump's plan to build a giant arch at one of the entrances to Washington, D.C. has drawn some protests today, as Jill Nato reports.
4: Carrying signs that said things like "Veterans over vanity" and "I'm an arch enemy." Demonstrators gathered near the site of President Trump's proposed triumphal arch. Those protesters say the arch is a desecration to heroes buried close by at Arlington National Cemetery. Democratic Senator Tammy Duckworth blasted the president, telling the crowd,
5: "How dare this coward erect a monument to his own vanity, his own ego, covered in the same fake gold that he's plastered all over the Oval Office?"
4: President Trump has said he wants the arch to be more than a monument. He wants to use it as a military complex with drones and snipers in place to help protect the city. In Washington, Jill Nato, Fox News.
1: There may be a link to Iran in the thwarted takeover of a Fly Dubai jetliner yesterday. Quick thinking and action by passengers and crew saved the day.
6: The Fly Dubai co-pilot accused of trying to intentionally crash an Israel-bound jet this week could be linked to Iran, President Trump says.
7: I would say the answer, based on what I'm hearing, is yes, but we're working on it right now.
6: The president's comments follow Israeli Prime Minister Benjamin Netanyahu's assessment on Fox and Friends that the co-pilot underwent radical indoctrination.
1: That's Jared Halpern reporting. Two pilots, they were on as passengers. They were able to help bring the plane down safely in Saudi Arabia. Charlotte's FM News Talk 107.9 FM WBT. Let's get a look at the roads. Here's Pam the Jam Warner.
8: All right, thanks, Mike. And we are starting to clear out here on the roadways. Some of those drive times, again, still getting better. They're taking their time filtering out. Here's what's left behind. 77 over on the northbound side. We're still seeing traffic trailing for an accident. Nations Ford Road at exit 4. Traffic in the red here from the U.S. 521 South all the way through to the ramp from 485 Outer. They are really, their highest speed is about 18 miles per hour for that stretch. Looks like 77. On the southbound side, they've got an accident at Remount Road exit 8. That's going to take traffic from Clanton through to 277 East, pretty much at 16. Gaston County still heavy, 85 at southbound here from Beatty Drive straight on through to 45 Inner. Those are just under 18 as well. And we're still seeing some delays on the northbound side of 85 due to that accident over here at exit 22. Traffic is slow back to New Hope Road. They're kicking in under 25 for them. 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I'm Pam the Jam Warner, WBT Traffic.
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9: Jalen Coker was back on the practice field today as the Panthers continue preparing for their Sunday night game against Detroit. Coker was limited, so was Monroe Freeland, as he is in the concussion protocol. Xavier Leggett was still out, though, so was Damian Lewis. In spite of the rash of injuries impacting the team right now, linebacker Devin Lloyd said nothing changes in the way guys approach things.
10: For us, it's not putting any more pressure on, doing more than what we need to do. I feel like if that was the case, that should have been the energy even before they got hurt. Whatever the case may be. So it's always keeping the same level of intensity and urgency to execute. It's just more so the guys coming in, hey, just making sure that they're comfortable and we're all on the same page.
9: Darren Waller and Chuba Hubbard both returned to practice today. So did Princely Amon-Mielen. In the big leagues, a spot in the National League Division Series is up for grabs tonight. It's the Braves taking on the Phillies in Atlanta with the Wild Card Series tied at one game each. The Diamondbacks are bringing back manager Torey Lovullo, giving him a two-year contract extension. In college hoops, the NCAA has announced that the NIT will be reduced from 32 teams to just 24 teams this season. The move comes after the NCAA expanded March Madness from 68 to 76 teams. I'm Sharon Thorsland, WBT Sports.
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1: Now your WBT weather forecast. Clear tonight, low of 61. Tomorrow we'll see a mix of sun and clouds. It's going to be high of about 89 tomorrow. Showers likely over the weekend. Saturday highs in the low 80s. Rain on tap Sunday, highs reaching the upper 60s. Right now, 81 in Matthews, 82 in Pineville, right here in Charlotte, 81 degrees. 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I'm Mike Pacheco, WBT News.
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0: Welcome back to Breaking with Brett Jensen on this gorgeous Thursday night edition. Okay, so over the weekend, I was a guest speaker at the Salt and Light Conference. There's thousands of people that show up to this thing every single year, put on by the North Carolina Faith and Freedom Foundation, and it's in Marion, North Carolina, which is halfway between Hickory and Asheville, at this massive complex. And like Tom Holman was there, and they've always have like major, major guests. Well, one of the speakers that they had this year was Enos Kanter. And if you don't know who Enos Kanter is, he's a longtime NBA player. He's about 6'11", 245 pounds. And he's the one that is saying, hey, I feel like a girl today, WNBA. Draft me. If you want to allow men to play in girls' sports, draft me. And if you don't draft me, then we're going to have problems. Well, he was one of the guest speakers, and he's the male version of Riley Gaines, if you will. And my job was to interview him on stage in front of all these people, standing room only, to hear about this particular situation with Enos Kanter. Well, afterwards, I was able to catch up with him and Congressman Mark Harris to talk about things going on that both of them are doing. So, Congressman, it's you and Enos Kanter standing here next to me, and we're here at the North Carolina Faith and Freedom Coalition with conjunction with the Salt and Light Conference. So one of the sessions today was about men and women's sports, and you just wrote a letter to the commissioner, who's getting ready to be no longer the commissioner of the WNBA. So can you tell me about the situation, why you decided to write a letter to the commissioner of the WNBA?
19: Well, the other day I had an opportunity, obviously, Brett, as we've talked about this issue before, this is, to me, a major issue. In the House of Representatives, we passed the bill that would ban men and women's sports. We've made that clear on the Education and Workforce Committee. We've made that perfectly clear. And it's just, it's common sense. And we've been dealing with that all throughout the 119th Congress that we're in. The other, just a week or so ago, I had an opportunity to be on the phone with Enos Kanter here. And in that conversation, one of the things that he reminded me of is just how simple it would be for this situation to be fixed. There are folks that have turned this into a political nightmare and a political issue and a political football, when in fact, I think as far as those that have made it that, it's the worst political decision they've ever made, because this is a 90-10 issue. This is a common sense issue that men don't belong in women's sports. And in talking with Enos, he explained a little bit to me about the collective bargaining agreement and how simple it would be for them to simply change the wording and simply define a woman under the collective bargaining agreement as biological females and establish biological sex as the basis for eligibility in women's basketball. The thing he is doing and others are doing is to shine a bright light on just how crazy this thing has gotten. And he loves the WNBA. He wants them to be able to succeed. And he wants the simple fix. So listen, I realize the commissioner has said she's stepping down at the end of the year, but I can't think of a better time for others in charge and cooler heads to prevail and to make a simple decision during this transition time. What a great time to make a common sense decision.
0: Now, Enos, obviously you gained national fame and even worldwide fame by saying that you wanted to declare for the 2027 WNBA draft. But some people say, oh, you're just mocking the situation or whatever. But What was the intent behind that? What kind of attention were you trying to bring to it?
20: I mean, like you said, many people, many media outlets said, I'm doing this for attention, but we were just talking about it inside with hundreds of people. I mean, my DMs are full of death threats. So all these people think that I'm doing this for attention. I don't think I'm going to risk my life for a stunt or anything like that. So no, it's not a mock. And I said it from the beginning. I'm not here to mock or make fun of any personal decisions, or I'm not anti-trans, I'm just pro-woman. You know, there's a huge difference. We're not asking anything different from the league. All we are asking is to add the word biological, and then I will walk to the sunset and they will never hear from me ever again. But I think, you know, it is important for all of us to put as much as pressure we can put we can on them, because whoever the next commissioner is, I want her to or him to make the right decision from that day one. So,
0: you know, and we've seen this before. Like, we know what happened in the Olympics.
20: Yep.
0: And the two men won gold medals. Yes. In the Olympics. And high schools, including California, are still allowing boys to play against girls in high schools, and they're winning all the championships and track and everything else. So this has been going on for a while. How long has this grabbed your attention?
20: I mean, a while now, but I think for the last, you know, the 4 or 5 months, when all these, you know, WNBA players start to come out and say, we are okay with, you know, trans athlete playing in our team or against our team, and that actually shocked me so much, and I just couldn't believe it. And I was like, if that's the case, if you guys are okay with it, then fine, I'm declaring for the draft. And now all of them saying like, oh, we didn't mean it like that and blah blah. But I was like, you know what, if they change rules, sure, I will be the first one to follow the rules, and they will not hear from me ever again. But if they don't, they better pick me as the number one draft pick, because I'll be the best draft pick ever which WNBA ever had in their 30 years of their career.
0: Congressman, in terms of this, like you talked about, you know, passing laws and everything else, but there are still states that are still doing this and basically defying that. What can you guys do in Washington, if anything, to prevent boys from playing against girls, maybe even in high schools?
19: Well, one of the things that's important, Brett, is President Trump announced on day one of his inauguration that there were going to be two genders, male and female. Period, full stop. And I think we're continuing to see that play out and across the states. In the House of Representatives, we passed a law, basically, and passed that bill. It's gone over to the Senate, and like other things, it's piled up among hundreds of other bills that are waiting for action over in the Senate. That would be something that would be the right step in the direction. Let the Senate pass it, and then have the president sign it. And that's going to begin to take care of it. And I think that's something that, again, with these midterms coming up, people have to stop and weigh out what we need to do to make sure that common sense prevails. And we're continuing to use the executive order of the president. I know when we've dealt with it with Cabarrus County Schools and what's going on in my own district, we talked to the Secretary of Education, Linda McMahon. There's an investigation ongoing even now. There are lawsuits that have been filed by some young women who have got males in their locker rooms or bathrooms that are now pending. So all of these things are happening. I just think it's time for our leadership in Congress, whether the House where we passed it, if the Senate will just take the action, then the president's ready to sign it, and that'll take care of it. But these other states, people have got to rise up in their own states and say, hey, enough is enough.
0: Last question here with Enos. In terms of, if the WNBA doesn't change anything with their collective bargaining agreement or their rules, and they also choose not to allow you to be part of the draft, will you sue?
20: I mean, I guess that's the only way for them to learn a, you know, good lesson. I mean, like I said again, I don't want to sue them. That's like the last option, because they're losing so much money every year. But I mean, that means it's a discrimination, and we are looking to sue them for sure.
0: And Congressman Harris, any update on the investigations going on with Cabarrus County?
19: Just that they're continuing on right now. I've not received any late word. And of course, things stay quiet while investigations are going on.
0: Gentlemen, I really appreciate your time today.
19: Thank you, Brett.
20: Thank you.
0: All right, again, thanks to Enos Kanter and Congressman Mark Harris. All right, when we return, we've got a few other things that we're going to get into, including an interview, an exclusive interview with U.S. House Majority Whip Leader Tom Emmer. So we'll talk with Congressman Emmer when we return, but right now let's swing on over to the WPT Traffic Center with Pam Warner.
8: All right, and we are seeing that traffic is clearing up beautifully here on the roadways. In fact, with the drive times, they are looking like they're moving out of the way. 77 is getting a lot better over on the northbound side. It's only trailing now between Tivola and the ramp from 485 outer, right under 25. Looks like East Independence Boulevard still in the red between McAlpine Creek Greenway and Crown Point Executive. Those are under 16. Gaston County still going strong here. First on the southbound side of 85 from Beatty Drive straight on through to 45 inner, just under 15. And northbound 85 still with the left shoulder blocked here at exit 23. Traffic backed up to Cox Road, and those are under 15 there as well. 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
8: And your WBT forecast is still calling for clear skies this evening with a low of 61. As for right now here in the Queen City, we are sunny skies, or clear skies, I should say, with a high of 83. I'm Pam the Jam, WBT.
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0: Welcome back to Breaking Brett Jensen on this gorgeous Thursday night. Okay, so earlier today I was at a lunch and there were four congressional representatives there. One from Indiana, one from Georgia, one from North Carolina, that was Mark Harris, and one from Minnesota. And that is Majority Whip Leader Tom Emmer. And after the luncheon, I was able to catch up with Representative Emmer to talk to him about quite a few different things. And so I think you're going to really like this interview.
25: So Representative Emmer, you know, I just heard you give a very passionate speech, and you talk about being very passionate. This is a midterm that they've been talking about for a long time that Republicans don't seem to have a chance to win. But then it seems like it's getting closer and closer. But you're very passionate that the Republicans have a real chance to win.
26: Well, I think that's accurate. I mean, it's not just people like Newt Gingrich who are saying it. It's the numbers. Is it going to be close? Yes, it's going to be very close. The message really is, if our people show up, if Republicans will come out and vote for their Republican representatives, we're going to be fine. If our people don't show up, you're not going to be happy with the result. Our people got to get out and vote.
25: I just saw a new poll the other day that said 71% of Democrats said they're guaranteed to vote, and 71% of Republicans said they're guaranteed to vote. What does that tell you?
26: Well, I think it's true, but that doesn't that's not a vote. I think I've seen numbers even higher for MAGA Republicans. Remember, so-called MAGA Republicans, we're told, people who just vote for Trump, we're told, oh, he's not on the ballot, so now they're not coming out. I saw numbers that were 80 to 90% of those Republicans intend to vote. But again, if we don't show up, it's not going to be the result we're looking for. If we show up, I went through the map with you just now at lunch. You keep what you have first. So you look at all the seats. We have a majority right now. You need to defend all of those. Cheapest seat to win is the one you already hold. After that, you start looking at the redistricting opportunities. You start looking at all the Trump seats that Democrats are in. There are over 20 Democrats sitting in seats that Donald Trump won in the last presidential election. They don't ever write about this stuff at all.
3: Why do you think that is in terms of, why do you think the Republicans are, even a year ago, they were talking about, okay, are they motivated to show up? Are there motivation? And do you think maybe the whole communist factor or the Democrat socialists, as they call themselves, do you think that has been the motivating factor maybe to get people to vote that maybe might have set this one out?
26: Well, first, the first part of the question is why is that a problem in the midterm? Because the party that wins the White House is usually satisfied because they get what it was they voted for. Our border is completely sealed for the first time in years. That was the number one issue in the last election. It was also stopping the largest tax increase in the history of the United States of America. That was accomplished. And there's a list of things that we have done in the House. People are satisfied with that. They still have disagreements about certain things. For instance, the Save America Act, right? That needs to get done. It sits in the Senate. Hopefully that will happen. Unfortunately, it's going to have to be after this midterm. But they're satisfied, so they're not coming out. I think it's two factors. You brought up the communist Marxist crowd, and I smiled when you were asking me at the DSA, because you just listened to me tell this whole crowd, we keep using their terms. There's nothing democratic about socialist, and these people are not socialists. They are communists and Marxists. Yes, I think that is helping to fuel, hopefully, the turnout that we need, but it's also our president. Donald Trump has been amazing. He goes and does rallies, as you know. Today, he's down in Dallas visiting a certain manufacturing operation. He is tireless. This guy is always working. He just helped us with a midterm convention. What was that about? That was talking directly to Republicans about what's at stake. And I think that's going to help, ultimately, turn out these voters.
3: Speaking with Majority Whip Congressman Tom Emmer. So one of the other things that is going on, I just spoke to Scott Bessent. He came to the studio. We did a long-form interview. And he said, yes, prices are high, and you talked a lot about diesel. He said, but that's basically self-inflicted. The Biden administration was 4 years of this. This is going to be short-term. Do you agree with that?
26: Well, it doesn't matter what I agree with. And I think Scott Bessent is the right guy at the right time trying to put this thing back together. But look, my voters at home, I have to look them in the eye and tell them, you're right. $4 gas, $6 diesel, unacceptable. But it ain't enough to vote for a communist. So this is something that we're working on. This is something that I believe will start to come down. The other thing that nobody seems to talk about, and I don't know if you had a chance to ask the Secretary of the Treasury, you know, Russia, Iran, China, I mean, these prices should be dropping. You've got more tankers than at any time in the last several months coming out of the Hormuz Strait. Well, normally that should equate to prices tumbling, and yet they're not. They've come down a little bit, and then they go back up. Is it possible that adversaries of the United States are doing things to manipulate the price because they'd prefer to have a weak Donald Trump if he doesn't have the help of a Republican House or Senate? Well, then they can live through the next 2 years and live to fight another day. This is another reason why Republicans, Americans who love this country, should be motivated. It's not just to stop the spread of communism and Marxism into this country, but it's to make sure that Donald Trump can finish the last 2 years so that our adversaries don't cause damage.
3: the last 2 years, and I'd be remiss if I didn't ask you about this, but the last 2 years, maybe not the most famous state, but maybe the most infamous state that you actually represent, part of Minnesota, with all the situations going on up in there, whether it was ICE, Ilhan Omar, the Somali situation, all the fraud, Nick Shirley. When people ask you about Minnesota, what do you tell them?
26: Well, first off, it's very painful because I love my state. I tell them what you see on TV from Minneapolis when it's on fire or when they're rioting or when there's, they're literally fighting in the street. That is not my state. That is a small group of people in a city that is not run well at all, and in a state that has the wrong leadership. If you look at the rest of Minnesota, and anybody who's listening to this, if they're interested, go look at the Minnesota Secretary of State website, look at the heat map from the 2024 presidential election, and you will be shocked. Our state is red across the entire state, except for that dot in Minneapolis and St. Paul. That's amazing, and that's it can change. So I would also say to anybody who's listening, it could come to your state. You need to be involved. Elections have consequences. You need to know who you're voting for, and you need to show up and make sure that your voice is heard by casting a vote. If you don't show up and you don't cast a vote, you're essentially voting for the other side.
3: Last question here with Congressman Emmer. When you travel the country, you're traveling the country for elections and other congressmen and congresswomen, what's the overriding thing that you're seeing or hearing?
26: Well, first off, the theme is driven, when we allow it to be driven, by the other side, right? Oh, it's gas, it's beef, whatever it might be. They're not talking about all the investment and the manufacturing jobs. They're not talking about what Mark Harris talked about today, which is cornflation has not been this low in 5 years. Aha, before Joe Biden. They didn't talk about it. They're not talking about the fact that unemployment is dropping to levels that we haven't seen since before Joe Biden. I mean, real wages are rising. We have to do that. We have to go out and we have to remind people this stuff is happening because of what Donald Trump and Republicans in the U.S. Senate and the U.S. House have managed to accomplish in less than 2 years. That if you want to go, I thought Aaron Houchin from Indiana said it best today at lunch. The question is, do you want to go back or do you want to keep going forward? I don't think anybody wants to go back the years of Joe Biden when they literally destroyed this economy. Donald Trump and Republicans are rebuilding it. It's coming strong. I believe you will see gas prices coming down. I believe you will see grocery. And nobody talks about eggs. Eggs are at pre-pandemic prices. Nobody talks about that stuff. They want to focus on what they want to focus on. And we've got to get out there and start talking about it because mainstream press, they don't help us. They don't report objectively. They only report their talking points. So this is the way we counter it, and great shows like yours are the way that we have the ability to remind people we are doing what you hired us to do. You do not want to lose this majority because, God forbid, that they're ever in control again.
3: Congressman Emmer, two things. One, welcome to North Carolina, and two, thanks for joining me tonight.
26: All right. Well, thanks for having me.
0: You know, it's not every day that you get a chance to have lunch with someone as important as that, and these people that are from Washington, D.C., that are representatives. So, again, thanks to Congressman Tom Emmer, who comes out of Minnesota, and he is the Majority Whip leader. All right, that's going to do it for us tonight, everyone. Again, thanks to Mark Harris, thanks to Enos Kanter, and again, thanks to Representative Tom Emmer. So that's going to do it for us tonight. We're going to do this all over again tomorrow. I'm sure there'll be more news tomorrow concerning CMS. There seems to be every single day. So until then, everyone, have a great night. My name is Brett Jensen, and you've been listening to Breaking with Brett Jensen.
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1: The investigation continues. Five suspects in custody. I'm Mike Pacheco in the WBT News Center. We're getting more and more information in that drive-by shooting that led to the death of 4-year-old Caleb Flax. Turns out, the shooting on Grassy Patch Lane in Northwest Charlotte was in retaliation for a botched drive-by shooting the night before. That one missed the house of one of the suspects, according to court documents. The shooting still in the minds of people who live in the area. This neighbor talked to Channel 3's Katie Solt.
5: We went back. It's scary to think that like children whose brains aren't even fully developed have access to those kind of firearms and are able to do this much damage in one night. I mean, they said there was over like 100 evidence tags. So, I mean, why these kids are out doing this?
1: Four of the five suspects in custody right now, juveniles. The adult is 22 years old. He's an accessory. The four juveniles are charged with murder, among other crimes. The investigation is ongoing, and the Charlotte-Mecklenburg police holding a press conference to offer an update tomorrow at 12:30. Charlotte's FM News Talk, 107.9 FM WBT. Let's get a final look at traffic with Pam the Jam Warner.
8: All right, Mike, I appreciate it. And while things are working themselves out, we do have a bit of a slowdown still going on in Gaston County along 85 southbound. Traffic is still slow here from Belmont, Mount Hully Road through to 45 outer. Top speed in the area is about 15. Now, we're still seeing some slowdowns on the northbound side as well with an accident blocking the left shoulder, 85 north. Found at exit 23. Traffic backed up to Cox Road. Those are currently under 10. Now, we do have reports of a hit and run. Siloam Church Road at North Tryon. Also a fender bender. Fairs Farm Road and Catherine Kiker Road. And a 5900 block Vista Verde Court. They're looking at a minor wreck as well. Want to be extra careful on these approaches. Please watch out for officials responding to these scenes. Make sure you slow down and move over. I'm Pam the Jam Warner, WBT Traffic.
1: Authorities in Great Britain make another arrest in relation to the security incident Sunday at a U.S.-run Royal Air Force base in England.
6: Authorities saying that a 27-year-old man, a dual UK-Iranian national, was arrested this afternoon in London on suspicion of preparation of terrorist acts. This is according to officials. They also say that a second man, a 26-year-old, who is a UK national, has also been questioned.
1: Marcus Moore reporting, RAF Fairford used by U.S. bombers to strike Iran. Authorities were alerted late Sunday when a farmer called police about suspicious activity by the airbase. Prime Minister of Britain, Andy Burnham, says the U.K. sees strong indications, his words, that Iran played a part in the incident. Iran has denied involvement. Why did he do it? An Omani co-pilot attacked the captain of an Israel-bound flight yesterday on Fly Dubai, and the reason remains unknown. Now, the plane did make an emergency landing yesterday in Saudi Arabia. It descended so sharply that it tore the rudder off. Passengers described how the bloodied Indian captain opened the cockpit door, allowing passengers and flight crew to subdue the attacker. A plumber briefly handled the controls until he said two traveling British pilots were able to stabilize the plane. South Park takes a jab at big tech companies in a new episode and also a new title with a dig at the president.
7: The latest season of South Park, renamed South America as a dig to President Trump, is now mocking AI-loving tech billionaires. In the second episode, billionaire Weenie Town, Butters rages in school about the town's billionaire problem and blames their data centers for power cuts at his home. Instead of drawing them like the rest of the characters, the show depicts the billionaires as not safe for work animations and doesn't identify any of them. Michelle Polino, Fox News.
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9: I'm Chief Meteorologist Tara Lane in the Queen City News Pinpoint Weather Center. Mostly clear tonight as temperatures cool into the low 60s for Friday morning. Friday afternoon heating up underneath a mix of sun and clouds. High temperatures for some touching about 90 degrees. A little more humidity as well. Watch for a chance of a couple of isolated showers and storms, mainly in the mountains and foothills by evening. I'm Chief Meteorologist Tara Lane for Charlotte's FM News Talk 107.9 WBT.
1: Right now it's 79 in Pineville, 78 in Rock Hill, 77 in Concord. Right here in the Queen City, 79 degrees.
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1: 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Dow Jones Industrial up 20 points. Dow Jones Industrial up almost 15 points. And the NASDAQ was up just over 10 points. 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Here's Sharon Thorsland.
14: It's a deciding game three for the Braves and the Phillies tonight in Atlanta, with the winner moving on to the National League Division Series against the Dodgers. First pitch is set for 8 o'clock. Lefty Ray Kerr will start the game for the Braves with Grant Holmes in relief. The Panthers back on the practice field today ahead of their Sunday night showdown with the Lions. Several guys returning to practice, including Darren Waller and Chuba Hubbard. Jalen Coker and Monroe Freeling were both limited, but Xavier Leggett and Damian Lewis remained out. The Lions, of course, have their own injury issues with several starters and backups out in the secondary. They'll face the Panthers' top-ranked passing attack, which is averaging over 295 yards per game. Lions coach Dan Campbell.
15: Their offense over there, Bryce, makes it problematic, man. He's got a quick release. He sees it. You know, they're doing a good job there. You know, Hubbard runs hard, and then they've got targets now. They got big skill between these receivers and the tight ends. So this will be a good test.
14: The Saints have placed running back Travis Etienne on injured reserve with a hamstring injury that will sideline him for at least the next four games. The Steelers have finally traded cornerback Joey Porter. He's headed to the Cowboys for a second and sixth round draft pick. The Steelers are on the road tonight, taking on the Browns on Thursday Night Football. I'm Sharon Thorsland, WBT Sports.
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brothers, sisters. Yes, Lord. It's time to start ripping and tearing, baby, ripping and tearing. Thank you so much for listening. It's Thursday night, and I'm already in weekend mode. You know what that means? That means I'm not doing anything tonight, with any extra energy or effort. You gonna get what you get. I'm kidding, of course. 704-570-1079 is the phone number if you would like to call or text. And now if you are texting, you just know that you should have appreciation to Keffer Chrysler Dodge Jeep Ram, the family store, because they make that possible by paying that text line bill. We couldn't afford it at WBT on our own. We had to get help with it. So Keffer Chrysler Dodge Jeep Ram stepped in and said, hey, we'll pay for that. We're like, okay, thank you. Thank you. It's quite generous of you, sirs. So let me just go ahead and jump right into this. I am very pro death penalty. I am not pro death penalty the way that we use the death penalty and the way we carry out the death penalty. So we're talking about this woman, Krista Pike. Now, Krista Pike was set to be executed in Tennessee, or as a lot of my fellow Southerners would pronounce it, Tennessee. And the lethal injection did not work. So they gave her another lethal injection. It did not work. So she rejected two lethal injections, and she is in the hospital now, still alive, but in critical condition. All right. If you don't know the background of this story, you just know that there was the first woman in 200 years to be executed in Tennessee or whatnot. She was convicted of a murder in 1995 when she was 18, and she murdered one of her classmates, a 19-year-old named Colleen Slimmer. She didn't just murder her. She was with classmates, and they lured Slimmer to a secluded area of the University of Tennessee campus, because they told her they were going to resolve this dispute they were having. Well, this Krista Pike got out there and commenced to using a box cutter to cut her up and a piece of asphalt to bash in her skull. She tortured her and then brutally murdered her. And I have seen footage of her describing from prison what she did, and that she was the one that did it, and she was almost proud. I mean, we're talking about real evil here within a person. So she was convicted of first degree murder and conspiracy to commit murder, and she was sentenced to death in 1996. So here's my problem with the way we carry out the death penalty in U.S. America. First of all, it is absolutely disgusting that she sat there for 30 years and while in prison tried to kill another inmate. Now, they always say that like it's, you know, like it's adding to how bad the person is. But benefit of the doubt here, you're talking about prison. So you don't know what all was going on. If she tried to kill
the other inmate because the other inmate was out to get her. I mean, it's kill or be killed sometimes in the penitentiary. I've seen it in the movies. So I don't pay as much attention to that because we don't know the full details of that. We do know the full details of what she did to this poor 19-year-old woman in 1995. Also, the story goes that she kept a piece of the girl's skull as a trophy. Okay. So the biggest travesty is that she sat there for 30 years. What? Not the biggest. The biggest travesty is that she murdered an innocent person, but the fact that it took us that long in this country to bring forth the actual execution. That is always so ridiculous to me, how long these people sit on death row. Second of all, this is going to upset some people, I think, but I don't agree. And I think it's horrible what happened to her with the lethal injection. That it didn't work. That had to be miserable. And I hate that that happened. You know why? Because she shouldn't have been given the option of a lethal injection in the first place. She should have been taken to a secluded area in the woods and had her body carved up and tortured and crushed with a piece of asphalt. Have her skull bashed in. She should have died the way her victim died. Anything better than that is a miscarriage of justice. So those are my biggest disagreements with the death penalty. You should die the way your victim died. And the thing about it is that I don't think you should know when your execution day is coming. I think you should constantly be having to worry about it, looking over your shoulder. You should be taken by surprise. I mean, if we're talking eye for an eye here. But you know why some people, even people who like me, that listen to this show, are uncomfortable with that? Because she's a woman. The fact that she's a woman changes so many people's perspective on the fact that she is a cold-blooded killer, a monster. But she's a woman. So people automatically want to treat her differently when she is no better than any man. That's just a vile, disgusting, cold-blooded murderer. It wasn't even that she killed this girl in the heat of passion. You know, like, I caught you with my husband and I grabbed a gun and shot her before I knew what was going on. It's not even that. She planned an attack on this girl and tortured her before she delivered the deadly blows to the girl's head with a big rock. So, from what I understand, the execution team was an all-female team. So, some people are going with a conspiracy that the women that were supposed to be killing her with the execution botched it on purpose. I don't know that I go that far. But I do know that anytime there is a woman on death row or about to be executed, she gets treated differently than a man criminal. And you can't be sending women in to do something that is against their nature most of the time. You're not supposed to have women executioners. Come on. Everybody knows that. So now we're DEI hiring executioners in Tennessee. Is that what's going on?
Gotta give the women a chance. No, I'm kidding about that part, kind of. But now they're working to keep her alive. And the governor has put off her execution. Why? The intent was for her to die, was it not? She didn't die by the chosen, sanctioned way. But isn't the goal for her to die? Why are you trying to keep her alive? Who cares? Who cares? I'll tell you who cares. The same group who cares about all the other stuff that gets put into play in the United States to tear down our country, the left, the Marxists. There was nobody there to save Colleen Slimmer. There was no governor to step in at the time and say, let's not kill her. There were no feminists to protest the death of Colleen Slimmer. She didn't have a chance. All of these years that this cold-blooded, ruthless Krista Pike has been sitting there alive on death row, Colleen Slimmer has been dead. Don't you think she would have liked to have had 30 more years to live? No. This woman should have gotten two appeals, quick appeals. And why would you not? The woman admitted to it, gleefully admitted to what she did. Why is she sitting on death row for 30 years? What is going on in those 30 years? I will never understand that, I don't think. Well, I understand. I'll never understand what the reasons they give for why that happens. Executions should be taken out swiftly. They should happen swiftly. Especially in a calculated murder like this one. And there is nothing anybody can say to change my mind about that. You can try if you want. 704-570-1079. That's the phone number. If you got something to say.

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1: Again, with cooler temperatures, mainly clear skies here tonight, low 60s, sunny and 90 tomorrow. Scattered showers and storms Saturday afternoon into Saturday night, cooler, low 80s. More rain and storms Sunday, cooler, middle to upper 60s. I'm meteorologist Ken Boone on Charlotte's FM News Talk, 107.9 WBT.
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8: Okay, welcome back, ladies and gentlemen, to the Green Eyed Patriot. Is all up in your business tonight, as every night. Okay, 704-570-1079 is the phone number. Listen now, listen. A lot of the usual leftists are out talking about this botched execution in Tennessee with Krista Pike, who's a Satanist. Killed an innocent 19-year-old girl back in 1995. Tortured her with a box cutter and beat her to death with a big rock. Kept a piece of her skull as a trophy. Now, the news today is talking about how awful it was. The media witnesses in there, women, crying, talking about how terrible. Oh, this is the worst. This shows it was so terrible. And there was another quote here. This is from some witch named Laura Porter, who is the executive director of the U.S. campaign to end the death penalty.

0: guilty. She told USA Today, so you know this is going to be good, USA Today. Blech. Quote,
1: "The state of Tennessee has shown the world it cannot be trusted to implement capital punishment in a way that preserves human dignity and the rule of law. This has to stop now."
0: End of quote. The gall of these people. The gall of this this woman. Listen to me and listen to me carefully. When you take an innocent person and you torture her by cutting her up and carving things into her body with a box cutter and bash her head in with a big rock and take a piece of her skull as a trophy, you don't have any human dignity. You are an animal. You hear me? An animal. Krista Pike is an animal. And she deserves no better treatment than what you would give a rabid animal that is threatening the village. Is that a little harsh? Human dignity, you piece of crap? You going to talk about Krista Pike's human dignity? And the rule of law? Look up this creature, see what she looks like. Laura Porter, end capital punishment. I bet she's beautiful, wouldn't you think? Oh, God. Oh, God. Yeah. She looks like you would expect her to look. Like an old lib. Human dignity, give me a break. Good Lord. And why are they keeping her alive? Again, I ask. She was supposed to be dead by now. That was the goal. So the goal didn't get reached by the scheduled method. If at first you don't succeed, the rule of law, if we're going to talk about the rule of law when it comes to executions, the rule of law is that she be executed. The rule of law said that she should be dead. That's a rule of law too. But it's another one of those situations. It's going to bring out all of the feminists, because bad female behavior should not be punished, according to them. Should not be held accountable. Why don't y'all nurse her back to health and then put some kids in the cell with her? Let her kill them. Is that what you want? How would that be? Human dignity. Get out of here. Laura Porter is a hack. I don't even know this woman. I've never heard of her until right now. But for anybody to come out and say that and work for the U.S. campaign to end the death penalty and to say that this brutal, sadistic spawn of Satan needs to have her human dignity preserved, then you are a hack. And you're also the apple of the devil's eye. Trash. All right. Sorry, it's heavy, but it's a heavy, subject. I'm going to take a break now. I'm going to take a little sip of my delicious Nespresso so I can continue to be high energy for you. And then I'll have more interesting content coming up. Hang on.
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0: Hold what you got. All right, thank you for listening. I appreciate it. And welcome back to Unapologetic In-Your-Face Conservatism. Dropping truth bombs. So what happens here? Truth bombs be dropping. 704-570-1079. That's the phone number. Frank said, way to go. Keep the pressure on. We need swift capital punishment. Frank's in Lancaster. Thank you, Frank. Appreciate you. Appreciate you. Now, here's something that is, you know, this is going to have the left just stewing. They'll be stewing, they will. Oh, look at them. Look at them stewing over there. Every time somebody buys an airline ticket from now on, the TSA will send the buyer's information to Ice Ice Baby. If Ice Ice Baby finds that the person is here illegally, they're going to go to the gate and pick them up. No more traveling through the U.S. of A. for anyone here illegally. What? How cruel. The cruelty of that. You know, that's what the left, that's their buzzword now. Cruelty, the cruelty. Oh, it's cruelty. The cruelty of that. Oh, my God. Oh, my God. What are they doing? Oh, my God. They're taking away their driver's licenses and they won't let them fly. Oh, my God. Ah. You see, if you are wanted by the law, all right, you remember that? You remember when people were just, you know, they said, oh, he's wanted. He's wanted in three states. If you are wanted by the law, you have to watch, and you may not be free to just travel about willy-nilly in the country. Because people are looking for you. You are, what they say, down by law. You're a renegade. So why should people in this country irregularly be free to just move about at their leisure? They shouldn't be. Being here illegally means you are down by law.

0: Mm-hmm. Have you never heard the Styx song Renegade? That's what it's about. So you can't be a renegade, just willy-nilly, free to fly through the airports and be on the highways and byways of life. No. This is what's called law enforcement. I love this. Now, the libertarian mindset on our side is probably going to try to mess this up too by saying, you know, why is my information being given to a government agency? Hey, when you buy a plane ticket, your information is given to a government agency. Hero. I wonder if it's going to make the, and this is the way I look at everything. How's it going to affect me? I wonder if it's going to make the security lines shorter and faster in the old airport. Am I going to get my luggage faster? Or is it going to make airline tickets more expensive because the airlines are going to be losing so much money by not flying the illegal aliens? Here's I think, even a better question. Why is this just now going into effect? Why has this always not been standard procedure? Huh? Things like this that pop up and make everybody go, I agree with this. This makes perfect sense. It just shows how lax everything has gotten, how bad things have gotten, because this should have never been allowed. We shouldn't have to come up with a new policy to stop illegal aliens from driving and flying. Am I right? Of course I'm right. That should have never been going on. But you let some, you know, 90-year-old great-grandma go through security and forget that, you know, she's got a bottle of Maalox in her purse. And they'll act like she's a hardened criminal coming through there. Oh, it's more than 3 ounces. What is this powdery liquid, this chalky liquid? It's Maalox. It's for, you know, sick stomach and stuff. You have to be strip searched, Meemaw. Meanwhile, you got people who are actually wanted by law enforcement. You see, this is why Marxists always want to change the language. Because when you put it in the terms that we've always used in this country for criminals, it makes perfect sense. People will go, yeah, they are wanted by the law, by law enforcement. But when you stop calling them illegal, then boom. People stop thinking of them as criminals. You'll hear people say all the time, they have no criminal, they've committed no crimes. Hey, did they come into the country illegally? Or did they come into the country without permission? That's a crime. It's a misdemeanor. It's a crime. It's a crime. Let somebody get a speeding ticket and not show up for their court date or to pay the ticket. See what happens. You know what they'll be? Wanted by law enforcement. But when you start using those terms, all right, there are people here illegally. There are people here who have overstayed their visas. They are wanted by law enforcement. Oh, well, then they must be criminals. Yes. They're called illegal aliens. No, they're not. They're called undocumented migrants or undocumented workers, or you know, some of you call them undocumented citizens. That's how stupid they are. But you get the public used to using these terms, and they forget all about the fact that, wait a minute, these people are on the lam. They are wanted. So yeah, why has this not always been the case? You buy a plane ticket and be an illegal alien, and you just in and out, in and out. Matt said, damn, Dr. FM, I thought Tommy Shaw was in studio for a minute there. Tommy Shaw is one of the singers in Styx. He's the one that said, oh, mama, I'm in fear for my life from the long arm of the law. Other guy that sang on some of the Styx songs is named Dennis DeYoung. Ooh, Dennis DeYoung. But I digress. All right, you got something to say? Come on with it. 704-570-1079 is the number. We got more coming up next. Hang on.
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5: Evening and tonight, temperatures in the low part of the 60s. It'll be hot on Friday to finish out the business week. Lots of sunshine closing in on 90. Rain and storms in over the weekend with cooler air. Showers and storms Saturday. Best chance Saturday afternoon into Saturday night. Low 80s. Rain, rumbles of thunder, cooler. Middle to upper 60s Sunday. I'm meteorologist Ken Boone on Charlotte's FM News Talk 107.9 WBT.
0: Man, that Ken Boone sounds cool, doesn't he? He good. He good. That boy got talent. I'm not lying. He is really good. Mm-hmm. All right. So look, you got landscapes, you got trees and shrubs and all, and they need to be taken care of. You don't want to do it. 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
11: 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What does it stand for? What does it believe in? What are the foundational values on which this party is based? 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

0: All right, 704-570-1079. Thank you for listening as I shop for cigars during the show. I'm not paying attention to you. You don't have my attention. I'm just funning with you. Just joshing you. All right. So, let's see. Where is the story? Not that one. This one. There is a woman who used to be an actress. Her name is Christina Ricci. And since she used to be an actress, then she is, she's a Hollywood lib. And she's speaking out now about this situation at Cornell, where they have not charged any of these young men with rape in this case. Everything in the initial report and statement from the so-called victim named Jane Doe, they're keeping her anonymous, but they've outed all of the young men who have gone on now out of college and they've gotten jobs. Some of them gotten fired. I think one of them that got fired lives here in Charlotte. So Christina Ricci said that she spoke with her 12-year-old son following widespread attention around a lawsuit alleging that seven Cornell University fraternity members drugged and sexually assaulted a student in 2024. The lawsuit includes messages from a fraternity Snapchat group. Ricci said, quote, "Had the conversation with my 12-year-old son last night. He knows exactly what to do if he ever gets sent anything like that on a group chat or anywhere else. He also knows that he's to use, listen to this, he's to use his size, gender, and privilege in this world to protect others. Talk to your boys. Make sure they know exactly what to do. In the time of bloated, orange, rapist villains, inspire them to be heroes." So she takes a shot at President Trump there. Now listen, this is the exact type of behavior that is destroying boys and young men in our society. It is destroying boys and young men in our society, which in turn, here's a newsflash for you, destroys society. A society needs to be led, here we go, by men. And what you are doing constantly with this drumbeat of feminism is demonizing men just for being men, their privilege, and telling young boys that their masculinity, any other time they're telling masculinity is bad. Now she's saying use your masculinity and your privilege. Privilege? Are you kidding me? Men have privilege in this country? You're a psycho, lady. Women run this country. Women are catered to. Women are the ones who are given privileges that men don't have. But this constant demonization of men and boys is what is just destroying men and future men. You ought to have that kid taken away from you. You're a horrible mother. Now, I get telling your son, if you're ever witnessing people mistreating somebody, especially a woman, step in and help. But all that other dribble about privilege and all that, and your gender, hey, shut up. You freak. You start tearing down these boys when they're little and telling them to go against their nature and don't be so masculine, don't be so raucous, don't be so rough. Take this Ritalin. And you end up ruining a society because you get in the heads of a generation of men that don't want to lead when it's time. And I got news for you. You feminists aren't leading a damn thing. All right, I'm going to have more on this in the next hour. Maybe you'll want to hear it. I don't know. It's coming up next. Hang on.
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3: CMS with another investigation coming their way. I'm Mike Pacheco in the WBT News Center. Now comes word, a third investigation underway into how Charlotte-Mecklenburg schools spend their money. The State Board of Education joining in with the SBI and the State Auditor's Office. WBT's Mark Garrison has more.
4: The State Board of Education says those accusations of financial shenanigans at CMS are serious, so they will join in asking questions about spending and questionable contracts. For example, CMS board member Stephanie Sneed. She's been accused of setting up a deal to hire one of her friends as a consultant and pay him $30,000 a month without school board approval. CMS Superintendent Crystal Hill blew the whistle on that and other questionable spending last week, and the school board abruptly fired her. So now the State Board of Education says they'll do what's necessary to protect the public's money, as CMS is under a high-powered microscope that could end up with board members and others charged with a crime. Mark Garrison, WBT News.
3: Four juveniles and a 22-year-old arrested in the killing of 4-year-old Caleb Flax. Now they've all been identified. The suspects are Armonte Johnson, Antonio Ladson, Jalen Barber, Ian Garland, and 22-year-old Terrence Jackson. The four teens are being held at the Juvenile Detention Center, all with murder charges. Jackson is facing charges as an accessory. The drive-by was allegedly in retaliation for a previous shooting. Police tracked the stolen vehicles used when the seven suspects emptied as many as 84 rounds into four houses and three cars September 20th on Grassy Patch Lane. Following the cars led them to the suspects arrested. One of those bullets.